0: huge contribution to the evolution of sport is, in fact, the safety. And most notably, is the inflatable vest that we've developed.
1: I came up with the idea of an inflatable wetsuit from having a near-death experience at Mavericks.

0: deflate, bring you to the surface.
1: You know, you don't want to go, you know what? I'm safe because I got the vest on. You don't want that attitude at all.
2: What happens when you get in that situation when your vest pops, or that situation when your vest doesn't pull?
1: So because of the vest, we have a lot more people who would never be out there otherwise.
3: The crowd at certain spots has become uncontrollable because of it. It's a paradox for sure.
0: It saved lives, but it's also, in a way, I feel like endangering lives. There's people, you know, out there who, you know, probably shouldn't be.
4: If you're gonna surf anywhere in the world, you should have a safety plan and a backup plan and a backup plan after that.
5: Most people feel the vest is the safety plan,
1: and they just assume that, like, the twins are gonna go pick those guys up.
4: It was definitely hard morally at the beginning of it when it started getting really crowded. I could never live with myself knowing I was supposed to be out there working with this group who I consider my family, and something happens because I wasn't being responsible for them. I was being responsible for somebody else. That has nothing to do with our operation.
0: Yeah, I don't think it's anyone's right to say you can and can't, but you know, when you cross that line of not kind of following the, you know, proper safety protocols, being able to look after yourself first, you kind of have crossed the line and need to rethink what you're doing out there.
3: If you look at the inflatable vest, yes, it's a nightmare on certain days at certain waves, but sport has just become incredible because of it.
6: For the 15th, we had a swell that was forecasted to be bigger than anything we'd had all winter, maybe in my lifetime. So it was kind of lining up to be a monumental day for paddle and surfing.
7: Bringing tow boards was part of the discussion, but I'm pretty stubbornly set on trying to paddle.
8: We're all a little scared and kind of concerned about how big it's going to be out there today, but hopefully it's somewhat manageable.
9: I'm actually really nervous right now. I'm kind of tripping, man. I don't know. It's just weird, eerie feeling.
7: Yeah, I'm a little rattled. I'm the day of show up feeling below average, that's for sure.
1: Greg was basically sick the whole time and wasn't able to surf, so Greg ended up running safety.
6: It's really hard to pull yourself out of a day like that, and you know how much time you've spent waiting for a day like that to be able to surf. Everything that we look for chasing around big waves was leading up to this day.
10: I've never seen jaws break like that in my life.
11: 2 hours we're gonna be towing.
12: Watch.
6: It felt like you're scratching just to get a little bit of momentum into it because the wave's moving so fast, then there's so much water coming up the face.
7: Perfect example of be careful what you wish for.

0: such a sick one,
1: huh? I just felt like the ocean was in control. It wasn't like a normal day where you could have fun and everyone's feeling like everybody was on edge.

0: tingly and my neck's fucked. Take me.
1: I could look in everyone's eyes that, like, oh my God, this is like what happened at Cortez. Like, it was like a fully switched situation. Like, DK was there, saved Greg's life, and now Greg is doing everything he can.
2: It was just kind of all surreal. Like, my heart sank, you know? I didn't know how bad or what was going on.
0: DK, do you want 911?
3: I need an ambulance. Don't call mom.
4: Doesn't matter how good the waves are, that's the priority, no matter what. We got him in really safely. The goal right there is just to move him to a higher echelon of care. Once that happens, there's not much else we could do.
1: Sean, Ian, Luke, everyone's trying to go with me. I knew how good the waves were, and I wanted them to stay. Once in a lifetime conditions in that size.
4: We stayed out, and it morphed into a really pivotal day in my lifetime.

0: topping some of the rides out there today. That's, you know, history was made for sure.
1: Yeah, today was incredible, but as soon as I kicked out of that wave, reality hit, and all I could think about was DK.

0: nothing was broken, nothing was fractured. All the MRIs and everything came back good. Now for the next month or so, I gotta wear this neck brace. And just kind of lay low for a while and hopefully let my body heal.
1: This has been an intense January. About a week ago, we had one of the biggest days I've ever seen with clean winds in my entire life here. It just felt like we might never really see everything come together like that again until we're all too old and we're cheerleaders on the cliff. And then another huge system popped up in the middle of the Pacific, and here we are. Just to have another chance with conditions like this is just, it made me kind of take a step back and have a lot more appreciation for these swells that we're getting right now.
0: I thought my winter was done after getting out of the hospital. Then I got word back from the doctors in LA. They said everything's in place. I'm so thankful, like, I never thought that was gonna happen.
1: And it sucks for him to not be able to surf, but he is, without a doubt, probably the best guy on a ski doing safety. So I think the entirety of the lineup feels a lot more comfortable and confident just having him in the water.
2: Greg, this is Greg.

0: Greg, boys. Keep an eye on Greg.
1: I got him.
2: Dick!
3: In this sport, like, you definitely want to see your friends do well. For Greg, he had a wave a few years ago that was one of the best barrels ever ridden at Jaws. And as it spit, he fell flying out of the barrel. He calls it kind of tripping across the finish line. You just see how much time and energy goes into every one of these waves that are ridden and how long it takes to even get to a day like this. And it was really cool to see everything come together for Greg today.

0: got the barrel and rode out into the channel, you could almost see all the energy and work that went into that wave, like, pour out of him.
1: Yeah, Greg! We got Dorian up.

0: everything finally clicked. Rather than just being focused on one goal of riding the biggest wave of your life, it's more about taking a step back and appreciating all the little things that lead up to and follow these days.
1: The last El Nino was in 1998. There's only been four real El Ninos in 40 years. The best big waves I've ever seen. I've been surfing big waves for 25 years.
2: Ian's chosen a path that really suits him.
3: I'm just really blessed as a dad. Yeah.
0: Part of surfing is just always looking at what's next. It's true what they say. The greater the adversity, the greater the accomplishment. And for me, whether it's the size of the waves or stepping into the unknown, that's where I want to be.
4: Europe. It's the old continent with a new passion for the sport of surfing.
5: Old world culture, sometimes just not very welcoming.
4: Surfing in Europe is different. To be direct, it's extremely hard.
6: You get over here and you have the idea of perfection, but the reality of Europe is you're gonna get punished.
4: If you wanna stand tall here, you've got to earn it.
7: It's midwinter. We get absolutely hammered by storms out of the Atlantic.
4: To thrive in the North Atlantic, you must be resilient.
8: It's cold, it's windy, it's unpredictable.
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10: You never know what you're gonna get. Big single maneuvers, tubes out here, airs.
11: Puts it up and puts it down.
12: Just move back!
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15: Super Tubas is a magical surprise.
16: Yeah, the opportunity's out there, so we're out. Let's go.
4: From the most challenging beach break in Europe, this is the WSL's cold water episode, the Mayo Rip Curl Pro Portugal. As the world's best arrive in Peniche, Portugal, for stop three of the CT, a massive west swell is pumping at the contest venue of Super Tubos, setting up an iconic pre-event warm-up session.
17: Super Tubos, the Portuguese pipeline. It's about the tube. A lot of barrels out here. Shifty beach break. One of the most powerful beach breaks actually in all of Europe. And a premier spot where we look at the entirety of European surfing.
18: Some of the waves that are coming in were like identical to pipe. Jack got one rolling, pumped into it, and got barreled all the way through.
6: You go out there, even on a smaller day, it'll break your board. It'll break you in half. I mean, the place packs a punch.
18: Sand here is really hard, so if you hit it, it's not gonna feel good. It's gonna hurt.
19: It comes in from deep water and hits the shallow bank. There's no better beach breaks in the world, I don't think.

0: yesterday was like the best I'd ever surfed it. It's just offshore and barrels everywhere. It was probably like, there had to have been over 1,000 barrels yesterday. It's incredible.
1: Yesterday, Super Tubos was, it's hard to say 10 out of 10, but it was a 9.8 out of 10.
2: The Mayo Rip Curl Pro Portugal is the biggest surfing stage in Europe. And this event is a popular affair for frothing surf fans and international media.
3: And this is like one of my favorite waves. It's like really close to the shore barrels, and like that's the best possible waves you can surf.
4: This is all I know right here. I just like love trying to read beach breaks. It's so unpredictable and you kind of never know what's gonna happen.
5: Super Tubos for me is one of the best places in the world for sure. The last 2 days has been pumping. This morning was insane. We can do like barrels and air on the same wave. So this is kind of like a good combination of surfing. Yeah, I hope that I can make a good result here and then win again.
6: Itala Ferrer's going for something big. A tail high punt lands backwards and pulls off a gigantic air reverse.
2: Italo Ferreira is the top of the game right now in professional surfing. The 2019 world champ is currently the rankings leader. And with two event wins here in Portugal, look for Italo to be a standout and a crowd favorite.
1: Absolutely perfect rotation. What a landing there from Italo Ferreira.
7: Italo's the one guy that you just can't not take your eye off. Even if he's losing the heat and he's still comboed, that guy can get a couple of eights in a matter of minutes.
8: The ability for this kid to come out of one maneuver and straight into the next one is second to none.
6: Ferreira is able to go back to back here in Peniche.
7: Two-time champion, knows what he's capable of, and more importantly, a beach break location, which is perfect for his style. We could potentially see some 10-point rides out of him with a barrel. You could see the same thing on rail or in the air, of course.
9: An active Atlantic Ocean has treated the finest surfers from across the world to some serious tubes. And tube faces turn to game faces on opening day.
2: The opening day of competition falls on a weekend, and the very festive crowd is ready to celebrate sunny skies and rippable waves.
9: A major favorite in this part of the world, Italo Ferreira. Can't wait to see how he goes out here.
10: He somehow always manages to get that pop in the rotation no matter what, and that's how you want to start your heat.
9: One of those surfers that really looked to the lineup and just sees things differently from everybody else.
10: So Italo kind of seems like the guy that was going to blow up since the beginning, but just not finding the right rhythm.
9: Just needs an opportunity, finding it there. That's exactly what we'd expect from him.
10: The intensity, the height, the speed, it was pretty impressive.
9: Italo Ferreira, that one really tail high. The yellow jersey of Italo Ferreira, victorious in the opening round.
2: Italo posts the highest heat total of the day, and the local crowd shows their overwhelming support for the radical surfing.
5: I saw like a lot of waves down the bank and I was like hard to find it, but I know how to play this game, and I was like super excited to go like high. I'm glad to have like a good opportunity and make the moves.
2: The North Atlantic during winter is dominantly very, very stormy. The Portugal coastline is the westernmost edge of the European continent, and beaches here are blasted by powerful, fast-moving storms.
11: The swell's here. We're here to hit big sections and go big, and yeah, the opportunity's out there, so we're out. Let's go.
12: Good Lord. Whoa. Are you kidding me? He's right there!
13: It's all going down. We got rain, wind, big double-up closeouts.
12: It is guttering out there.
13: Anything you can think of, it's all going on right now, so what you gotta do in Europe, you never know.
12: Just looks so heavy.
14: Oh my God.
2: Surfing in Europe is characterized by quickly changing conditions.
14: Watch out, there's a big set coming our way. There's a big set coming our way.
2: Fast-moving storms and gigantic tidal movement produce swells that can begin the day at 2 feet and quickly jump to 20 feet by the afternoon.
15: The ocean in general is just mental. We got here this morning, it was 2 foot, and now it's 20 foot faces. It's just super heavy, super gnarly.
13: It's all going down. We got rain, wind, big double up, closeouts, anything you can think of.
16: Yeah, definitely got a lot of push and a lot of power still. It's a lot of work though, I'm out of breath.
7: This wave can have many different faces. It can be rippable and fun. You can see a lot of progressive maneuvers. And then when it's big, that's really where you gotta be very selective and be on the right waves at the right time.
17: Italo Ferreira!
7: Oh my God.
17: Bravo!
7: You could see the potential best wave of somebody's life out here in the Jersey. And of course, you could also see broken dreams and broken boards.
11: We're here to hit big sections and go big. And yeah, the opportunity's out there.
2: Jack Robinson might just be the best barrel rider in the world right now. And here in the round of 32, Robbo proves this point in wild, stormy conditions.
17: Jack Robinson, number 8 on the rankings, up against Ian Gentile, the Maui boy.
7: Oh my God.
17: Robbo!
12: Good Lord. Whoa. Are you kidding me? He's right there!
17: That's what we expect from Jack Robinson. That's his first go at it. Here's live action again, Jack Robinson.
7: Oh my God.
13: Goodness.
17: What'd you think about that?
7: He took that wave soul right there.
17: 8.174, that last ride. We're all that swell energy for Jack Robinson. Gentile in a wide barrel. And again, just seeking an exit. And he is pretty much up against the ropes right now. Jack Robinson. Off the bottom,
12: and another barrel. Robinson on with the spin.
17: Wow. It looks like he's gone excellent again, potentially.
7: Wow.
12: That was so clean, and the exit just before it detonated.
17: And Jack Robinson taking the win, and our first surfer to advance into the round of 16.
18: So I got flung on the first one, and then, Dutch make those other two. It was so gnarly.
14: To advance the lead.
18: Pipeline.
2: Marco Mignot is a well-traveled rookie on tour, represents France, but wears a Mexican flag on his sleeve for his hometown of Sayulita. And he holds a Canadian passport and speaks perfect English.
7: Let's hear it for the kid from Sayulita, Mexico, representing France, Marco Mignot.
9: Clear for takeoff, and an extended frontside air reverse.
7: Let's go!
19: I do consider myself like a citizen of the world. I'm French, you know, French blood, but I got that Mexican spirit in me. What motivates me is to like feel like that dream is really hard and pretty much impossible, and to figure out a way to make it happen.
17: There's the ramp for all.
12: Plants it.
19: I remember I was all super young. I made a promise to myself, I'm gonna make it, I'm gonna do it one day. I'm not gonna stop until I make it.
17: He had to come from below the cut line into qualification for the championship tour, and now has taken his first Challenger Series win. What a way to end the 2024 Challenger Series season.
19: I think everything has a chapter, you know? I think for me, it's a new chapter. It's a new book. It's the drive to become a world champion, by example.
20: Oh my God. What? Oh.
19: Maybe a lot of people think it's crazy, but I believe that I can do it.
21: No more like this feeling rookie vibe. I wanna beat these guys. And I think I had to switch my mindset to like, I'm hungry.
2: Marco now finds himself on surfing's biggest stage, taking on one of his heroes.
17: Griffin Colapinto coming up against Marco Mignot.
22: I say do exactly what you said you were doing. Go from up there and find the clean water and just start going to town.
0: Out here, it's all about like creating opportunity for yourself.
17: Griffin Colapinto off to the early lead.
7: Wow, that's a strong maneuver on the backhand, Kaipo. We've seen him get 2 victories here in Portugal with surfing like this.
0: you can like manufacture all these different types of unique maneuvers on waves that maybe other guys can't. So I feel like I have that.
21: Yeah, I mean, Griffin is a hero, but you know, your heroes end up being your rivals. So it's on. It's time to eat.
1: Marco here.
3: Marco Mignot up into the lip there.
1: 6.43 to kind of get things going. Excellent timing right there for the second turn.
3: Griffin Colacanto relentlessly putting up some backhand hangers. Looking for a little spicy finish. Just glides it through, looking good. Colapinto's gonna get a backup for the 6.5. Marco Mignot puts it up and puts it down right there.
1: M&M.
3: That's the sign. We're getting used to that claim from him. Oh, and there's Dad.
1: A large wave, a large section, and a perfect rotation. And of course, M&M, baby, all day long.
4: Last of red, white, 8 points. That puts Marco in the lead.
2: The future shapes the present as the rookie defeats the veteran. Marco Mignot's camp celebrates the French rookie's first head-to-head heat win on the CT.
3: Marco Mignot, he's on to the round of 16.
1: That is a big confidence booster right there, beating one of the most dominant surfers here in the past.
12: M&M's is here! Guess who's back?
21: You know, you really have to want to beat everybody. You gotta be hungry. But at the end of the day, you know, Griffin is a big inspiration, and I have so much respect for him. And yeah, feels good to beat my hero.
12: Oh, nice work. Thank you.
2: The sun is out, and now it's time to fly. Katie Simmers takes off as the world's best women touchdown for a primetime performance at Super Tubos.
3: Pops that frontside air.
23: Bingo. Just hucking fin and getting air.
12: That's some great surfing right there.
1: Oh.
12: Bang. Whew.
0: Super Tubos is insane.
10: Challenging.
3: Exciting.
12: Comes out behind the spin.
15: Special. Tricky.
23: Thick.
12: Packs it nice and deep.
23: Unpredictable. Magical surprise.
3: And one.
12: And he stumps it. That thing was huge.
15: There's a lot of different faces to it. On a good day, it's as good as it gets.
12: Running for the exit. It spits him out.
10: When you're in the spot, it's a great wave.
23: I love Portugal, but Super Tubos, it makes me nervous sometimes because it's so unpredictable. It can change so quickly, so it challenges me.
12: He goes over and goes down hard.
24: This wave really offers really good sections for airs and that kind of surfing. And I always got excited coming here and having the opportunity to compete and do the kind of surfing I like to do.
12: Dora wants to go for the air, jams it shut.
9: And it was a bit of an air show, as we see ramps really provide, and we see it every year.
25: A lot of great memories coming from this place right here. 2015, me, Italo, first Brazilian final since 1999. It was pretty sick, you know, scoring a 10 in the final. Italo pretty much scored a 10 in the final two with the biggest air. So it was pretty cool, really cool heat.
23: I didn't like Europe for a long time because of the tides, the weather, the cold, and now I've learned to really appreciate and love this place, whether it's in France, in Spain, here in Portugal. You know, it's all about beach breaks and tides and timing it. But in the heat, it's, you know, all day you can surf low tide, high tide, and just adapting constantly. It's a fun game.
9: Gabriella Bryan.
12: Oh,
8: that's some great surfing right there.
23: Beach breaks are honestly really exciting. You never know what you're going to get. Big single maneuvers, tubes out here, air. So makes for an exciting event. And yeah, it honestly makes you use your imagination a little bit. Anything is possible at a beach break.
9: This will need to be a big turn, and it absolutely is.
23: There's no question as to why the tour is here. We've seen some amazing waves. I know sometimes in the competition we don't get them, but I mean, the guys were scoring prior to the contest starting.
9: Off the bottom, absolute cracker under the lip snap from her.
26: Like, I love the fact that it's really tricky. You have to be on and adaptable in every heat, and to be locked in and tuned into it, it's quite a fun challenge.
3: pops that frontside air and puts it down. Now give me a score.
12: Bingo. That was so skate, it was ridiculous.
5: My favorite thing to do on a surfboard, just like skate around. And I feel like we don't really have much conditions on the tour to like just do progressive maneuvers. So like getting a 2 foot wave to do like a blowtail on is pretty nice.
6: You know, I think a lot of people don't realize is you not only have to like perform well on the wave, but you gotta be really good at reading the ocean. And I think the people that do that the best here usually do really good at this event. So I've been really trying to learn while I'm out there in the lineup and spend a lot of time in the water. So yeah, Supertubes has a bunch of different faces, that's for sure.
2: Katie Simmers is on top of the surfing world right now. Simmers is the current rankings leader and the defending world champion. Katie is a very creative surfer who thrives in unpredictable conditions.
3: Katie Simmers smashed it on the backhand. Katie Simmers has control of this heat onto the round of 16. What do we got here? Loads up. Ooh, vicious. Glassy face in front of her, pops that frontside air and puts it down.
12: That was ridiculous.
3: What is going on?
12: That was sick.
3: Heat control for Simmers. On to the quarterfinals.
5: Just huck and fin and get in there.
11: Sick little air.
5: Yeah.
2: Katie Simmers has been the standout throughout the early rounds, and now she has landed in the quarterfinals for a very interesting matchup with rookie Aaron Brooks.
9: Absolute banger of a heat hitting the water.
21: Let's see this heat fire up. Caitlin Simmers coming from behind that section, getting up in vertical.
9: 5-3-3 for Simmers. Brooks on a left, wow. Opens up with a snap. That'll feel good for her. Multiple speedy, incisive maneuvers.
21: Beautiful surfing from Erin right there. Obviously different approach from Caitlin. She's way more energetic, pushes the board harder.
4: 6 points. Blue is now in the lead.
9: And then straight away, Erin does this. Backhand attack from Erin Brooks. Spicy, putting it up steep and hard.
21: Starts it off with a nice setup snap here, and it gets very critical. So good work. She's going to apply a lot of pressure now in Caitlin Simmers.
13: That was sick.
4: It's a 6-6-7. It's the best wave of the heat so far. Caitlin, you need now a 7.34.
9: Inside the final minute now. Simmers looking to get involved here. Off the bottom. Absolute cracker. Under the lip snap from her. Nicely done.
21: That's definitely the most critical part of the wave you could ever get.
4: And the last of yellow, Caitlin Simmers. It's a 7.07. It's yellow's best wave, but yellow finishing second.
9: Erin Brooks' campaign here in Portugal continues.
14: I thought she got it.
13: It was close. It was a good way. You guys both served a good heat.
14: It's hard when you're going up against your friends, but my dad told me that there's no friends in the water. But yeah, it was just so much fun with her out there.
16: Well done, Erin. On to the semis here in Portugal.
14: Thank you.
18: Sick last turn, Katie. That was
5: glad it wasn't a score, but good to watch.
2: The business end of this contest is all about crowning champions. There will be winners. There will be losers. Tears will be shed and arms will be raised. Finals day is next. Today is finals day. The sun is out, the beach is bumping. And as we move to the pointy end of competition, the drama of winning and losing begins.
3: Oh, making it into a tube here. Get it.
12: It's really cold, windy, straight howling offshore, big barrels. The fans are amazing. It's really fun to see everybody down here.
3: Felipe Toledo is going to move on.
9: Down the beach, here's Leo. Big clip off the top, drives in real nice, incisive, sharp surfing, aggressive, we needed.
27: Yeah, I heard the beacher up, and then I was like, oh, that's a good score. So I kind of just focused on myself and focused on my surfing.
21: Baron stole the game, stole the show.
9: Nuriki Makaminyo on a strong start to his campaign. And the rookie through the quarters.

0: Jackie down the line. He wanted the Vige, he found it. Set himself in a solid position.
1: Beautiful trainer for Iago, just such a late takeoff.
2: I have the energy to go all the way to the final, and that's what I want to do. I want to keep the energy levels going and keep making hits.
3: Jack Robinson and Iago Aldora emerge as early finals day standouts, and the two move forward for a head-to-head matchup in the quarterfinals.
4: The feet so high to my back.
1: Oh,
4: very.
3: Most all of the surfers on the CT are good friends who bond over the love of surfing. But they all face a time where they must compete against each other.
5: And it's going to be short for world number 5, Iago Aldora. Tough heat for two guys that spend all year together.
6: That was a big heat. Iago is in the final 5. He just took the spot.
7: They're both coached by Iago's dad. It was a major moment.
5: Jack Robinson gets the win. Iago once again just one heat win away to competing for a world title.
6: Oh. Good sportsmanship between the good friends. It's disgusting for Iago though.
2: Yeah, just very sad and come back stronger next year.
8: Thank you, Iago.
9: Yeah. Yeah, crazy chances. It's bound to happen, but yeah, 2 years in a row. Yeah. Hard's what it is, you get it done.
2: This year, what's new is I'm working with a new coach.
10: I'm not coaching Iago in this year, 25. It's a new formula for this year, and for my eyes, maybe we're good.
2: I feel like I've always like been the nice guy and like putting myself in second place just to make sure like the vibes in the house were nice or something like that. And I feel like I need to be putting myself more in first in order to achieve what I want.
11: Yeah.
2: I'm looking to do that this year. Felt like it was time to try something new, to have a new kind of relationship with my dad also.
12: Is this the weirdest scenario in professional sport? Jumps on the bike behind his old man who's coaching the other bloke. You know, that's his flesh and blood.
13: It is a really interesting situation.
9: I mean, it's probably as hard as it gets. I know how it is now. I'm a father, so you're like, it's your son, you know. He does a good job of separating the family from the work, but it's not easy, especially when you come up against each other.
10: I like see the two boys on the finals in Fiji in 25. I keep my dream.
14: Drama-filled heat coming up here. These two surfers, not just good friends, they were sharing in the same coaching camp for many years on the championship tour. There's Leandro, Iago's dad, but Jack's coach.
15: Mm-hmm. Well, let's just call it as it is. They're brothers, really.
3: Jack and Iago are best mates, but fierce rivals and ruthless foes at the same time.
16: Brazilian Aldora off to a fantastic start.
14: 6-3-3 for Aldora, a 3.5 opener for Jack Robinson. 4 wins for Jack, 2 wins for Iago. Out of 6 times that these two have matched up. Iago building up steam. That's the first time you're gonna see a coach clap for the opponent.
15: You're always a parent first.
14: Here comes Jack.
15: See Aldora right here, good looking left.
14: Iago tucking in, pulling through, draining barrel. Iago Aldora puts on the gas and comes out. Momentum, all Iago Aldora. Jack, slash, lip glide, disaster slide.
15: Wah.
14: Releasing the fins on the Sharpie. Jack Robinson now needing a 9.33. Iago Aldora, all the juju, all the momentum, everything going to the Brazilian's way. That's gonna change the whole complexion of Iago's year. First semifinalist we have Iago Aldora.
2: It's nice to be in the semis and make one more heat and hopefully fight for the title in the final.
3: We have seen some wild weather here in Portugal. The surf has been pumping, the wind howling, torrential rain, storm warnings. But by far the biggest cyclone here at Super Tubos has been Italo Ferreira.
15: Everybody's talking about Italo. So far this year, he's no doubt been the best competitor. Being here in Portugal, where he's won multiple times, I think is going to be very difficult to beat.
11: The Energizer Bunny out there, he's flying all over the place.
15: You talk about how gnarly the wind is right now and nobody able to complete an air. That guy went out and just demonstrated that he's capable of.
17: We can get like barrels and we can do airs like a couple of times. So it's kind of the surf that I like. And then we can change this call like every wave. And then this is making me more like excited.
18: Which time? Close the door.
19: Italo Ferreira, two-time champ here. Looks like he's headed to another final in Peniche.
17: I'm really stoked to make the final here. So it's time to win.
20: See you in the next one.
17: One more.
20: Thank you.
17: Let's do it. Thank you.
3: Italo and Iago will contest the men's final. But first, the women are on deck for their finals day appearance.
21: It's going to be hard. Caroline's been surfing great, so it's going to be a good final.
22: Chops off the top.
15: What a great way to start off the final.
23: Caroline Marks.
15: That would have been a great answer back.
24: A tall order out there. It's pretty challenging right now.
15: It's still anybody's final to take right here.
25: Let me go grab it. It's in my office. I'll just bring it out. Here it is. My favorite necklace ever. Gold medal. I think surreal is kind of the word. When I look at it, I'm just like, wow, I can't believe that like really happened, you know? Yeah, it was just one of the best moments ever. Gives me the chills thinking about it. It's so cool. These, you know, right here, the world title and Olympic gold medal have been my two biggest goals in my career that I can ever dream of. And it's been a good couple years. I remember when I got it, I was like, whoa, it's actually heavier than you think. World title trophy, I think, is like 75 pounds. They both hold a lot of weight, you know? I'm really excited to go into this season. You know, I think the last 2 years for me have been the two best years of my career so far. So in a way, I feel more pressure, and then in a way, I feel less pressure. I think I feel less pressure in the sense of like, I have a lot of confidence going in for the last 2 years, and now I'm like, okay, like, let's do it again. But also, you know, you feel more pressure because there's a target on your back, and you're like, all right, like, let's do this, which I kind of love. It's just my happy place, what I love to do, competing and seeing everyone and being around that environment and surfing good waves and battling. It's really fun. All right. I've gotten asked this question a lot after the gold medal. People are like, now what? I'm like, what do you mean? Like, you just keep trying to keep doing it, you know? Like, I think for me, you know, I'm still super young. Like, I'm only 22, and I have so many goals that I want to accomplish, like, personally and also, you know, just with my surfing, just, like, bettering my surfing, like, regardless of competing and all that. Like, I just would love to improve my craft. And finding your weaknesses and really trying to get better at those is a really big motivation for me. I don't feel less motivated at all. Like, if anything, you know, that feeling of winning and getting to that goal and working super hard for it and then having it pay off is really addicting. And, you know, I want it again, you know, I want it again. I know there's gonna be tough times and there's gonna be years that are really hard and things that go your way and things that don't. And I'm just excited about like the whole roller coaster, you know? I guess if I'm just like getting better every day, I'm stoked about it.
3: 3 heats remain in the women's side of the contest. And as we begin the semifinals, A rain squall moves through the Super Tubos lineup, setting the stage for a stormy ride to the final heat. Ain't nobody else
19: up on my level. Going to the strength of the backhand, Bango.
14: Marksy finds this one under priority.
19: She's just so good at putting that board right in the perfect spot.
14: Could be Caroline Marks into the final.
25: Felt like a whole new contest today and kind of just tried to reset my mind and do what's best for me today, and thankfully worked out.
14: Here we go, Gabriella. Oh, Gabby with a gouge, another big one.
19: Pure power, everything about that looked great.
14: Gabriella Bryant on to the final.
25: First final in Portugal. I'm just gonna stick to my own game plan, kind of like the last heat, focus on me. Hopefully I can get a couple more waves and do some more good surfing.
0: Let's go, come on. One more.
3: The women's final is set. Goofy versus regular. Power versus tenacity. Caroline Marks versus Gabriella Bryant.
14: 2019 champ here at Super Tubos. The 2023 world champ, Caroline Marks, coming up against the power surfer, Gabby Bryant.
21: It's gonna be hard. Caroline's been surfing great, so it's gonna be a good final. But yeah, let's see.
15: Gabby, looking here.
22: Chops off the top.
14: And rides out of it.
15: Gnarly right there, Kaipo. What a great way to start off the final.
14: Caroline Marks, nice smooth transition through that first turn. A little white water on the face, but dependable finish, I was going to say, until that convergence of white water. And there's the coach's reaction.
15: That would have been a great answer back to the opener of Bryant.
24: We're just looking for real steep, nice faces, which is a tall order out there. It's pretty challenging for the girls right now.
14: Marksy off the bottom. Snapping off the top. Caroline on a good looking left. Woo. Biggest snap on the mayhem. Looking to close this thing out. Two snaps is all that's going to count for her score, but I like what I saw.
15: Beautiful second turn right there in the pocket. Crisp timing. Unfortunately, not completing the last one, but still, it's the best of the heat.
14: Caroline Marks leading in this heat. Gabby Bryant looking for a 3.74. Here comes Gabby, finds the left. Hangs it off the top a couple of times. And the wave just stops. A W is a W any way you get it. Caroline Marks is our 2025 Male Rip Curl Pro Portugal champion.
15: Well deserved. I mean, was the most consistent surfer out of the event, was able to surf in any kind of condition, Kaipo.
14: Caroline Marks all smiles as she comes to the beach.
25: Wow, you guys are so tall! Yeah, it wasn't the prettiest final, but we'll take it. You know, the waves are really challenging, and gosh, yeah, winning feels so good. I'm so pumped.
19: Her seventh championship tour win. Let's make some noise for Caroline Marks.
3: Caroline Marks, with the win, moves up to number 3 in the world, and the dynamic goofy footer is looking primed to make a serious run for a second world title in 2025. Many athletes across the sport have a signature move saved exclusively for when they win. Italo Ferreira is notorious for his rowdy backflips. Iago Dora has been known to celebrate with an impromptu dance party.
1: Oh my.
3: The men's final is next. Will it be flipping out, or will all the disco balls start spinning in Super Tubos?
14: Iago Dora. All the juju, all the momentum, everything going to the Brazilian's way.
15: Truly a masterpiece, what we're watching out there.
4: Perfect execution of that air. You could have not done anything better. That was beautiful from Iago.
19: Congratulations to Iago. He's in the final here at the Mayo Rip Curl Pro Portugal.
11: Iago, you started out in the air, finished off with the barrels. The board and you look like one.
5: Yeah, I'm really happy to be in the final again. If you want to win the contest, you have to make it to the final first. And yeah, I just want to do it again, one more heat.
15: Iago Dora, one of the most creative surfers on tour, and he doesn't fit a certain label. Really good when it's small, great when it's big too, an underrated barrel rider.
3: Iago Odora is the

0: most underrated surfer on the championship tour. The Brazilian is a cool, casual, creative genius who surfs with a style that is so technically advanced, it's hard to comprehend. Oftentimes, the beauty of Iago's surfing hides how intelligent it really is.
1: I love surfing itself more than anything, and competing is what makes me want to like be better each day and keep improving and keep working on things that make me a better surfer.
2: Gets there early for the big rotation above the lip. Upside down, Iago Dora pulls off one of the best punts of the year.
3: Where most of the surfers can get a bit inverted with their tail out high above their head, you know, Iago's consistently tweaking and boning out airs and actually grabbing so many different ways, and he's just amazing to watch in the air.
4: Dora goes to the air, answers back.
0: Brazilian world champs, Medina, Toledo, and Ferreira have popularized the sport with their dramatic winning personalities. Iago has taken a different path. He is focused on surfing style rather than competitive conquering.
1: I've seen myself in a place where I was like trying to surf to the criteria too much and like forgetting like my creativity and like my freedom to like do what I actually wanted to do on a wave. You're not like having fun anymore. I like to be creative and really like be free to do whatever I want on a wave. The feeling I have from surfing is more important than any title, I think.
0: Dora is the anti-establishment, and today his punk rock approach is cranking up the volume of professional surfing.
1: I still have the love for surfing that I had since I started. That's something I'm proud of.
3: Men's final, Iago versus Italo. Are you kidding me? Massive airs are gonna go down, barrels. More than that, here he comes right now. The guy is an animal. Listen to this crowd.
5: We got a men's champ to crown Iago Dora up against Italo Ferreira. These guys have been two of the most exciting surfers in this event. Stabs it there, just one turn for Ferreira to start his account.
6: And we see Iago up and riding.
5: Iago looking for a ramp, finds it, pops it up, puts it down, full rotation for Iago Dora. Smooth rail work to finish that up.
6: Good way to start there for Iago.
5: Well, here comes Italo. Looking for the ramp, pops it up, lands on the roof, and the crowd likes it.
6: You can check out his heel as he's going up. Somehow pulls it off and brings the foot back in just in time.
7: This is gonna be the backup at the moment for Dora. Great stab right there. Should be a decent backup, but considering Italo's probably gonna get a monster number, this might be irrelevant right here for Iago.
5: Iago Dora goes stalefish on that full rotation. Getting back into the game, he flared that thing out. It's Italo Ferreira trailing Iago Dora, but doesn't need a big number, just a six to take the lead.
7: That was sensational. Just unfortunate that he wasn't able to land it.
5: One more wave. Here goes Bravo Ferreira. That was cool. But not enough 5-point ride, needed a 6-point ride, so it is. Iago Dora, your 2025 Male Rip Curl Pro Champion.
1: It's always so hard surfing against Italo. He seems to like always do what he needs to do and find a way to win, and I found a way to win today, and I felt something special was gonna happen here this week, and it did.
8: It's your first victory in a few years. You're working with a new coach. Just how is everything coming together for you to start this season?
1: Of course, a change is always risky and scary, and everyone's going to talk about it and say I'm wrong, say I'm right, and I'm still the same, and I'm still going to do what I love to do.
0: Iago Dora, This cat can dance. The champion here in Portugal busts a move with his signature samba. Mítalo will have to save his backflip for another day.

0: on the beautiful cobblestone point of Punta Roca. Whoa!
1: Come on now.
2: What?
1: What was that?
0: That was as twisted as you could get.
3: Next time on Inside Pro Surfing, it's all about sunshine, palm trees, and warm pupusas. 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
1: I know, those really hurt.
2: Oh, dude.
3: He's all, don't hit hard. And he fucking clocked me.
0: Right, I thought we were boxing.
1: He needs the length of mine. Honestly.
3: Dude, I'm out of here. I got a surf tomorrow.
1: Fuck.
3: Let's go video some surfing.
1: I know, man.

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3: Cut us off before we, you know. I'm here to write a story. When I'm a pen.
4: No,
3: cheers. A novel, albeit. Turbulence. I didn't encounter turbulence in any other novel that I read. Going back to my homeland. 2. And I'm using the drive-thru as my vehicle.

Look at that.

0: The weather in France the day that everybody arrived was horrendous. I mean, it was like, I felt kind of bad. These guys came into the airport and it was like, hey guys, take a shower, we're out of here. We're driving 20 hours tonight.
1: Reverb
2: whatever you just did.
3: Oh my god, it's sour milk right now in the car.
1: Hey guys, it smells like if you left milk in a microwave for like a month.
4: And just sat there in the sun.
5: Honestly, what I had pictured in my head is that we had like a big, like a tour bus.
6: Like, where does all this shit
7: just almost come out of the bathroom, huh?
8: The next time I put my boards on the bottom, kick me in the nuts.
5: It's like this tiny little camper van that I was like, what am I getting myself into?
8: There's definitely no confusion. It's Pat's feet.
6: Oops. If it wasn't definitely my feet.

0: finally made it, and it was just clean, perfect little waves, and it was really shallow and hard to surf, and that's what you're looking for in your first surf out of the traveling all day.
1: Yeah.
2: Okay, we'll see you out there later.
1: Why you are here?
2: Just traveling, trying Italy, Spain, Portugal, France. Uh-huh. Surfing.
1: Okay.
2: Drive through.
1: Very good.
2: Say that.

0: I'm not really sure. Guys, I'll be in the hotel naked.
1: Yeah.
2: Where are we, Pat?
1: We're in Italy. We're at Ventisu something or other. Looks fun. Where's it good?

0: She's ripping on the surfboard.
1: His secret is the board.
0: The secret's in the board.
1: Parigina. Everybody call me Parigina.

0: legal to be changing out here like this? People are in like Louis Vuitton and Karl Lagerfeld gear. Prada. I'm in like a wetsuit as well. I feel very uncomfortable right now. Other people are dressed up in the best fall fashion.
1: Wait, come to Disneyland. Literally, it's like Disneyland back there.
2: We're going to Alpicella. You know Alpicella? That is where my family's come from.
3: What kind of food is it?
2: It's one of the oldest places here.
4: It was like rubbing alcohol with some fucking hot spices in it.
0: The hell was that?
5: That's a perfect explanation. It's rubbing alcohol with like some sort of spices.
6: Yeah, it's really good. Shut up. One, two, three, four.
5: It's not working!
7: Boy, that really brought this whole thing together, didn't it?
8: Who's that? Get that fucking backpack out of here. Put it over there. Pat, you have been completely stuck on yourself for the last 85 minutes.
7: I get old.
5: Wait.
7: What's wrong with all of us?
9: We got an issue right there.
7: Yeah, we have an issue. We drank too much alcohol.
10: You guys are so changed. You guys drank I Ride for Royale.
11: Hey, look at these guys. Sandwich.
7: What?
12: What are they doing?
7: Film those guys, they're peeing.
1: They're all peeing. Hey, they're all peeing. Don't do it. Don't do it. Don't
7: do it. Oh, you just shot the moon.
1: Shot the moon. We'll try it down, yeah?
12: Okay, what are you doing on the floor, Mike?
13: Hey, Greg.
12: You're on the floor?
13: Shotgun.
12: Why?
13: Are you really?
14: Fuck. Jump up here, man. See where Cote is. Cote, sit down there, man.
1: Right now, we're getting a ticket because Pat parked the car in the scooter parking. And he said that we can't do that. Now we're gonna try to get out of here, this parking spot. Pat is.
15: We're packing, getting our stuff together. Looks like we're headed off to Rome. I think there's a lot of statues with naked people. That's why Benji wants to go.
16: Lots of wieners, lots of franks and beans.
17: And then, you know, we're like driving, and I hear humans screaming, "That's a point break! Look at the beach break!" I could have sworn that it's onshore and about knee high when I went to bed, and there's no way it changed since we drove 10 minutes. I kind of roll out of bed and I look, and it looks exactly like I would think Kelly's beach break in front of his house when he lived in Florida. Just onshore, white caps, and nowhere to paddle out, and nowhere to catch waves.

0: What the heck is that?
1: Let me get one in your mouth.
2: What is that stuff?
3: In my mouth? What?
4: Just Dr. Scolds.
3: Hey, hey, hey!
1: Here, hey, Kelly, get the ass. Seriously, all of a sudden we'll be like away from each other and be naked and running through the streets with a leaf over our cross. We're like, are you fucking jamming? Like, I got a spear right at you. You're all, what's going on? I'm like, what? Who are you?
3: Are you kidding me, dude? This is epic. We got a front row parking and we own this spot.
1: You're awesome.
3: I love you. I love you guys.
5: Yes,
4: we can make him, we'll buy it.
5: You doing that?
3: Chuggy, looky looky.
4: Come back. You gotta get.
3: No, they're like, those are boobs.
6: Only two air, white two air, looky looky.
3: Holy shit.
6: That's
3: two balls and a
6: two air, white two air.
1: What's that?
3: Only two.
1: That's really funny.
6: Only two air.
3: Like dick?
4: Like.
1: Hey, he's asked that a lot on this trip.
4: Was that a question?
3: Yes.
4: Or was that a statement?
3: Looky looky.
4: I don't even want to eat anymore. I just want to drive around the city. It's so scary, but so much fun.

0: Handlebars. No. We can lift the handlebars easy.
1: No. No, I won't fit. I'd pull it back before I hurt the car.
0: Hold on.
2: We're considering a drive of 40 minutes, which is more like 2 hours and 40 minutes, to go ride knee-high waves.
0: Isn't it on the way anyways?
2: It's on the way, but...
0: Are we going to give... What's our other option?
2: Other option is going to the freeway and actually, like, not... Like, just going.
0: Going where?
2: To France.
0: And?
2: Sleeping in our beds, in a normal bed. Otherwise, we're going to... If we joke around here for too long, we're going to end up sleeping in this silly thing again.
0: You want to jerk around, you said?
2: I don't want to sleep anywhere close to you, let me tell you that.
1: That morning we were leaving Rome, we were just trying to decide where to go surf, and we heard there were some waves like 2 hours south, you know, like 2 foot or 3 foot or something, and it was going to be a beach, you know, maybe we'll never get back to, or we just decided, let's go to the closest beach from here, check the surf. Hello.

0: had to do that. But it's so heavy. He's such a competitive prick that he had to go out there and you know what? Mine was still better. I did it first. You know, it's heavy. He could have done a turn on that wave, but he went out of his way to do that because he knew I was standing right here.
1: That was the best. He knew that was going to happen. Pat said that when we were at the car.
0: Boo! Boo the tube ride! That's so gay.
2: Pat's so pissed.
0: Angry little man. He's gonna probably punch me.
3: We heard a wave report of France being like 4 feet, 5 feet, and glass being really good. So we went, okay, let's drive all night, try to get there for the morning session. And it worked out perfect because we picked up Rizal at the airport. Sure enough, 4 to 5 feet, barreling down the sandbar, people on the beach with no tops, just hello, like running, just looking at each other doing the robot. I mean, we knew why we were.

0: fault, though. Like, that's...
1: What do you mean? Because the keys were locked in your pants in the car?
2: How did they get... I don't understand.
0: I don't know how they got my pants.
1: What are you talking about? You drove.
0: I did, because... But I gave Dave the keys when I went to go look at the waves. He stayed in the car. Remember?
1: Where'd you find the keys at?
3: They were in his pants.
4: Yep. We're here, leaving France. We're about to go over the border called Chad. Take a little Chad. Get over here. And then go on. Then sleep a lot. Sleep more. More sleep. Sun rises. Drive over here for a while. Oh, there it is. This way. Yeah. Serving all here. Yeah. It's take longer than it looks, though.
1: So. Okay, we got cops camera, here, people.
5: No. We're in Spain.
6: We're going to Portugal.
5: Portugal.
6: Yeah.
5: Ah, where's up Portugal?
6: We're going surfing.
5: De barco, the ship.
6: Yeah. Hola. Gracias, amigo.
1: So much fun.
7: Is all I think you're getting deported or what?
1: I don't think so, buddy.
2: We were driving 2 hours.
7: Oh, they have the trees though.
8: Oh, did we get resolved?
0: No, we got them.
8: Where?
6: Riz!
9: Come on!
0: That was a prank!
9: Shit!
0: I was running, but holy shit, I'm out here! Sheets, what am I doing? No money, no more.
1: I'm like one of the first surfers from Indonesia going to surfing in Portugal. So it's a pretty thing. I heard a lot of good waves in Portugal and how nice the place and beautiful it is. And then, yeah, just for me, it's such a great experience. Yeah.

0: And watch, right now I'm gonna tickle my ass.
1: No, really though. Like, what is? Whoa,
0: Patty, I love you.
1: No, really though.
0: Whoa, see that? Nice. Hey, we're trying to urinate.
2: You got me, Pat.
3: No, it's wet. I'm alright.
4: Gonna pick. Pat'll be like in a barrel. Fucking come out, hit the lip.

0: Oh, fuck.
1: Oh, shit.
0: He said, fuck you, in Portuguese.
2: Here.
3: Did we just hit something?
2: Yeah.
0: Well, we're really in a bad place right now.
2: I think
0: do I have to back out of this thing?
2: This is probably one of the most difficult things I've ever been asked to do.
1: Perfect. Go straight back now. Straight now. Hey, I guess. Yes, perfect. Straight.
0: Nice.
4: Yeah. Yeah.

0: seen the RV come gunning past, going so fast. I remember the wheels were just spinning, there was smoke and shit coming out everywhere. I was just freaking out, thinking the whole RV was just gonna roll back down the hill.
1: The little engine moaned and groaned and huffed and puffed away. But halfway to the top, it just gave up and seemed to say, I can't go on, I can't go on, I'm weary as can be. I can't go on, I can't go on, this job is not for me. The toys got out to push, but all in vain, alas, alack. And then a great big engine came whistling down the track.
2: This guy is crazy, bro.
1: They asked if it would kindly pull them up the mountainside. But with a high and mighty sneer, it scornfully replied, don't bother me to pull the likes of you. Don't bother me, I've better things to do.

0: moment your whole life can turn round. I stand there for a minute, staring straight into the ground, looking to the left slightly, then looking back down. World feels like it's caved in, proper sorry frown. Please let me show you where we could only just be for us. I can change and I can grow, or we could adjust.
1: I didn't know what to expect beforehand, but after the trip was done, I remember telling Pat that it was the funnest trip I'd taken in since I can remember.
2: I mean, it was like every day was something new and exciting and fun, where you can't hope to do that in a year of traveling.
3: Just like I said, it was the best one. It was number one in my book for so many reasons, you know. I mean, we're too lucky.
4: You know, I've been surfing like 20 years and, you know, this is, you know, one of the top trip ever.
5: Being so young and stuff, you know, it's pretty much a dream come true. Just to check out the whole of Europe, everything like that, it's just couldn't have asked for anything more.
2: France has some of the best beach breaks in the world. It's when it's happening, it's as good as anywhere else in the world.
1: We found this one

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What the fuck?

0: You going up?
1: Thank you.
2: Which
3: no,
2: way are you going?
3: Down.
0: Down?
4: We're going up.
0: We're going up.
5: Joe, I'm going
0: to go. Joe.
5: No. Come on.
0: Oh.
6: So rude.
5: Oh, it stinks. God.

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0: about the beginning of the day?
1: Got in a car accident by myself. Totaled Shane's car. He handled it very well, though. He was very understandable, but I felt like a dork. It wasn't my fault, though. A Mack truck ran me off the road.

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1: Hey, careful.
2: What?
0: There they go, they're all leaving. Beat it, all your friends are leaving. Ha!

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3: Hard Enduro comes to America. Blood, sweat, and gears. Man and machine taking on an unrelenting course through the Great Smoky Mountains. One by one, the field is eliminated, succumbing to the unforgiving terrain, stifling heat, and humidity. This is the Kenda AMA Tennessee Knockout, and you are watching the Red Bull Signature Series.

Hey everybody, I'm Salema Masekela, your host of the Red Bull Signature Series, and welcome to the Trials Training Center in Sequatchie, Tennessee, near Chattanooga for the Kenda Tennessee Knockout, aka TKO. Now, what has been predominantly popular across the continents of Europe, South America, and Africa, hard enduros fandom is gaining major traction in these United States. Prior to the entire series being put on hold, the West Enduro World Championship Series sanctioned and included TKO in its 2020 schedule. The event continues today and is slated to be a part of West in 2021. Now, what is the allure of this most brutal of motorsports? A competitor not only needs to possess the skills to navigate a hard enduro course, which includes trials, motocross, desert racing, and enduro, but they must also have the will to push themselves and their machines beyond their limits. The man to beat, Cody Webb. This guy has become somewhat of a local celebrity. This being the 10th edition of this competition, Webb has dominated here, winning a record 6 times in a row. But he was unable to defend his title.

0: title last year due to a bum knee. He's looking to return to the top of the podium. But chasing him is a multitude of talented, up-and-coming riders, including Benjamin Herrera from Chile, USA's Max Gersten, Keith Curtis, Noah Keppel, and a man unafraid to take on any motorcycle discipline, the one and only Ryan Sipes. However, all eyes are on Canada's Tristan Hart, who finished fifth here last year and recently beat Webb at the Battle of the Goats in North Carolina. That win, combined with riding 2019 TKO champion Manny Lettenbeekler's factory KTM ride, make him a dangerous threat to the multi-time champion. Four grueling events will whittle down the field to determine the 2020 TKO champ. And for the call, we turn it over to Jack Nicholls and the legend, Grant Langston.
1: Thanks, Dilemma. Here's a look at how the format is going to work. Knockout number one has happened already. 50 riders, the top 25, advancing through to knockout number two. Then we will have 25 riders, starting in five rows of five, and the top three riders from each row will advance through to the final, with 15 riders starting all together in three rows of five. This was knockout number one, Grant, and a huge amount of riders trying to compete. That was Tristan Hart. He was looking very, very strong out front. But for a lot of these pretty experienced riders, it's a really, really tough course.
2: Well, just qualifying is obviously one of the toughest things you can do out there. These guys, the best of the best. But on a course like this, it'll make any rider look just average at times. Tristan Hart obviously has to be one of the favorites coming into this event. He's been riding very strong. And on that factory KTM, they have not been beaten in this event. So will that continue? As you see, Cody Webb, one of our top riders as well, also having his troubles through the rock section.
1: Yeah, really difficult times for all of them, no matter your experience. As we see a little backflip there, that would get good scores from the judges, but maybe not in a competition like this. And like you say, we saw Cody Webb struggling, and he's one of the guys that's in contention to win this event. You could choose either to go the harder, shorter route or the easier, longer route at a new hill climb. And Tristan Hart was first on the scene. He decided to go straight up it. No one basically had been up this hill climb yet, and Tristan pulled it off.
2: A very gutsy move from him, and obviously enabled him to get that advantage, get out front early. And on some of these tight and twisty courses, being out front is part of the battle. Clear track, you don't get held up. Cody Webb taking the other option. And you see a few riders, and this is still early in the day, struggling with this heat and humidity.
1: Yeah, the heat is going to be something to keep an eye out on throughout the entirety of the event today. There you see a couple of other riders thinking they'll have a go at the hill climb. This is what happens if you don't manage to pull it off. You have to come around and have another go, or take the shorter route. And even just the physicality of picking these bikes up, Grant, is not easy.
2: Oh, they weigh over 200 pounds. These are heavy machines. And I kid you not, as the day goes on, they feel like they get heavier and heavier. You see on some of these hills, the best option is just to turn around, go back down, start over again. But from a little bit of rain they had early in the week, some of those sections in the trees had moss on the rocks, makes it very slick. So just what seems to be an average rock or boulder, way more difficult these days.
1: You can see riders having drinks, having rests, and they're going to need a lot of them over the course of the day if they do manage to get through to knockout number two, where they will bring in more difficult elements of the course as well. So even if you manage to get through the first round of the knockout, the next course you're going to face is going to be even tougher. So we are ready on the line for the start of Group 1 in the second knockout round. Tristan Hart is there, as is Keith Curtis, Will Riordan, Dustin McCarthy, and Nick Dudukovic. They are going to get going in the second round, all five of them heading down towards the first obstacles. Let's go down to the course and join Tina Dixon.
3: Thanks, Jack. Now, as we head into the second race of the day, riders will actually start on that exact same track, but we'll come across some big surprises along the way. You see, the organizers want to make things more difficult, so they've redirected where the riders will go, and that will put them on some challenging, more difficult terrain, just like the one I'm standing on. This, ironically, is called a walk in the park, but it is anything but, as you can see. Big boulder field, no definitive line. In fact, it's covered in moss, so it's going to be incredibly slick for the guys. Challenging, yes. A walk in the park, not at all.
1: Well, here come the race leaders, and it is Tristan Hart, the Canadian, who is

0: got out in front then. And this is at Burke's corner. And Tristan Hart, the leader of Group 1, quite comfortably at the moment. But these are some really, really tricky rocks and terrain that these riders have got to negotiate out there. As Tristan Hart makes his way clear, and he's followed by the 711 bike of Keith Curtis. Now, he's a hugely successful snowmobile racer, but he has been riding motorbikes since he was four, so good to see him out here. Fascinating to see what he can do today, Grant.
1: Well, one of the only things you won't find out here is snow, but you'll find all the other elements as we get ready for Group 2 to take off. Cody Webb, didn't quite get a great start. That's going to hurt him a little bit. Remember, top three will advance, so he's going to have to make a few passes.
0: He's up against some tough riders in this one. Noe Keppel and Corey Graffender on the Husqvarnas, Troy DeSimone and Ryan Wells. But as they come into this long left-hander at the Circle Maze, Tristan Hart is still leading. Six-time Tennessee knockout champion, this man, Cody Webb, is on the chase. And we are still very much in the early stages of the second race here in the Great Smoky Mountains. You are watching the Red Bull Signature Series.
2: Welcome back to the Red Bull Signature Series. This is the Kenda AMA Tennessee Knockout TKO. What makes up a hard enduro rider? A grueling test of how far one can push themselves, both physically and mentally, along with their machines to outperform and outlast their competitors. The terrain, conditions, and distances make hard or sometimes extreme enduro the ultimate test. Elite riders have skill sets across all disciplines, the precision of trials, the speed and endurance of motocross, the navigation of desert racing, and obstacle wrestling of enduro. Now add grueling courses and harsh weather, and even the most skilled competitors are not exempt from going down and at times having to actually push their bikes uphill.
3: You can definitely come to this race and do well, but you have to buddy up with someone that's done it a couple times and know where all the tough zones are. Otherwise, you're going to see it blind, and you can struggle and take a bad line and up in a hole.
4: We walk some of the course, and you might have a line picked out, but when you get there, there might be riders there. It might be the rocks are changed or whatever. It's all split-second decisions. If you don't have that ability to change your mind last second and pick somewhere else and get around that rider, get over that rock, then you're not going to cut it.
3: Some of our other events, they're just not as rocky and slick as these ones, you know? Here, I mean, the creeks are so slippery, and the rocks, even if it's dry, it's like, they sweat. The humidity here is crazy.
5: Traction is everything. Here in Tennessee, it's slippery everywhere, especially when it's raining, like crazy slippery. Finding for that last little bit of traction is the difference of making it up something or not making it up something.
6: I'm actually pretty new to hard enduro. If I ride it like it's a motocross track, there's no traction. But if I do the right things with the bike, get the RPMs lower, weight the bike in certain ways, now there's traction, but it takes a lot of practice to figure that out. My training's been pushing my bike up a hill. Literally, I go ride, and then I find a hill, and I push my bike up it three or four times.
7: I have to push a lot because I'm not a trial rider, so sometimes I don't have the technique to clean the uphills or clean the sections.
8: I didn't grow up being a trials rider. That's definitely one of the most important things with this sport. So I knew my weakness was my technical ability. So this winter I rode my trials bike maybe like 50 days out of a 60 or 70 day period. Like I lived on it every day, no days off. I want to win. That's what I want. And I took the challenge upon myself to get good at trials and it paid off.
0: Well, things certainly going well for Tristan Hart at the moment. He is leading the first group. The third group is now at the start line, ready to begin. Remember, the top three from each group will advance through to the final. And we've got some big hitters in this one. Benjamin Herrera, the Chilean on the Beta bike, as well as Ronnie Como, Ryan Sipes on a KTM, Quinn Wenzel and Adam Hartnagel are out there as well. And we are on board with Herrera as he comes into the first corner, just shuffled down to fourth position at the moment. But meanwhile, Tristan Hart is entering four logs and Tina Dixon is down there.
9: Guys, right now I have eyes on Tristan Hart. He is now entering that section known as four logs. Now, I caught up with him earlier, said his weakness was his trials riding. So out of 60 days, spent 50 on his trials bike, honing in his skills. And remember, he is coming into this event after beating Cody Webb just a few

0: ago, and let's see how he handles this section.
1: Well, here he is coming through four logs now. Tristan Hart, the Canadian, and him and Cody Webb are going to have a really entertaining battle today, I think. They're not in the same group here, and he makes it look very straightforward, doesn't he, Grant?
2: Yeah, all their training obviously paying off. Tristan looks very cool, calm, collected out front. In fact, stretching his lead out. And remember, these guys are still going to want to save a little bit of their energy as we see Keith Curtis entering the log section.
1: So he slides down the entry, and Tina is still there.
0: And coming off that first line, it's the snowmobile racer, Keith Curtis, now entering this section. He's a crossover athlete, but don't let that fool you because he's been on a dirt bike since the age of four. He's raced in Romaniacs. He has finished Erzberg, says he feels comfortable here, guys. See how he does.
1: So the 32-year-old with 30 world championship titles under his belt in snowmobile racing makes fairly light work of four logs as he comes up and out. And the next rider to drop in there is Will Reardon on bike 4D, and he's taking his time before making it out of this section as well. So how tough is it to find a line in sections like this, Grant? Or is it fairly straightforward where there's only one line?
2: I think in these sections at the moment, you can tell there definitely is more than one line. And the riders will tell you this is probably not the most technical part of the track. And, well, if it's wetter, there definitely is, but at the moment, not as much.
1: Dustin McCarthy dropping in now. Just behind him is Nick Dudovic. And getting a little bit of a help of exactly where to go and where to follow. Is it easier to follow in a situation like this?
2: I think it definitely depends on who you're following. If it's someone that might have a slightly better skill set in a section like this, whoops, as we see a little mistake, you got to go back, set up all over again. But yeah, it can be easier to follow sometimes because you see the line. But should the rider in front of you get stuck, it can definitely hold you up quite a bit.
1: This is really tough, isn't it, for Nick Dudakovic trying to get over this log. He's going to have another run at it.
2: You can see how much time he's lost to the rider ahead of him already. But in these tough enduros, you can lose time quickly, but there's no need to panic because you can obviously make it up by picking very smart lines.
1: Group four on their way now. Cooper Abbott in the KTM. You got Max Gersten in there as well on the Beta, who's going to be one to watch out for later on. I would have thought Jordan Ashburn and Jarrett Moen all in this group of four making their way through Burke's Corner, wrestling with the bikes as hard as they can to try and make some progress and advance through to the second knockout. And we're now riding with Cody Webb, the leader of group two. Very, very steep descent, picks his line and heads towards Tina Dixon.
0: And now leading that second group, it is American Cody Webb. Remember, the six-time champion here, but he missed last year due to the injury. I talked to him earlier. He said he feels the pressure to get back up on the podium. But we are still very early in the racing, and Cody said his strategy, conserve energy till the final.
1: Well, that's a good point, actually, isn't it, Grant? Because this is a long day for these riders.
2: Oh, absolutely. And no matter how fit and strong you are, when you get on race day and you're in unfamiliar territory, you just seem to burn more calories, work harder than usual. Cody Webb, obviously, been around the block a few times before, has dominated this event. But one thing we've got to remember, those were all done on KTM, now on the Sherco. Can he get it done this time round?
1: Yep, new bike for him this year. Meanwhile, Tristan Hart is entering Walk in the Park, a brand new section specifically added for this 10th anniversary race. Awaits our lead group. Hardly a walk in the park, zero traction over mossy-covered slick rocks. You're watching the Red Bull Signature Series.
3: Welcome back to the Red Bull Signature Series. This is the Kenda AMA Tennessee Knockout TKO from the Great Smoky Mountains. The Smokies get their name from the natural fog that lingers over the range and gives the appearance of smoke plumes from a distance. This fog is caused by the dense forest vegetation exhaling volatile organic compounds exacerbated by the copious amounts of annual rainfall in this region. Perfect recipe if you are trying to devise a treacherous course for hard enduro. If you didn't know any better, you would think every hard enduro race's organizer's main goal is to devise the most diabolical course and find ways to torture the competitors relentlessly. The draining heat and humidity and constant dampness make this terrain exceedingly slick and will deplete the fittest of athletes in no time. It is no wonder the West Series sees this competition worthy of its World Championship Tour.
4: The Trials Training Center here in Sequatchie, Tennessee is always so treacherous. The rocks are super slippery. I'm convinced there's no place more slippery than this place here.
5: There's just absolutely no traction. You could stop on flat ground and spin your tire and not move. It's like an insane, crazy dirt mixture here that just, it's hard to find traction.
6: It depends on how big the root is and how big the rock is. There's some big flat rocks out here that are just infinitely slippery. There's been numerous times out here where I've been going up a hill and then all of a sudden my tire is turning forwards and I'm going backwards down the hill and there's just nothing you can do about it. So you're just going from one beat down to the next, to the next, to the next, and it's just that progressive beat down.
7: The heat on the East Coast is a whole nother animal. You can say it's hot in Arizona, it's hot in Texas. It ain't hot like it is here.
8: It's okay to sweat. Like, you're gonna sweat here no matter what. So you just gotta accept it.
7: When it gets really humid in these hills and hollers out here, it's almost like you can't breathe. And you get so hot, you sweat so much that it's not cooling you off anymore. I don't think I've ever been hotter than when you're pushing your bike up a hill. When you're stuck for 5 minutes and, you know, don't feel like you're gonna be able to get out, that's tough. That's when the heat really gets to you.
1: The heat, very much a defining factor of the Tennessee knockout. This is Cody Webb, the American who is leading Group 2 at the moment, as he's getting a little bit beached on this log and manages to haul the bike over and then carry on his way. It's just so physical, this hard enduro, Grant.
2: Well, these are the things you want to try and avoid because it just really saps the energy out of you. You're in this dense forest where you've got just humid air, it's sticky, it's heavy, there's no breeze on you, and you're just sweating profusely. But Cody Webb got those long legs, very talented rider, so for him to be struggling just shows you how big and how difficult those logs are.
1: You can hear huge cheers for Cody Webb as he tries to get through this feature at a walk in the park. Very popular around these parts, Cody Webb. And here is Ryan Sipes, who's in a bit of trouble and is actually getting passed by the number 5 bike there of Quinn Wenzel. So Ryan Sipes struggling a little as he tries to get on top of this hard enduro style of riding.
2: Well, Wenzel came in there with a whole head of steam and actually made a bit of contact with Sipes, who now is waiting for Wenzel to move so he can have an opportunity. But you can tell just how it's getting difficult. Look at the bike, just wheel spinning, no traction. And as they do this, digging deeper and deeper into the ground, it creates deeper ruts. You get tree roots becoming exposed and just makes things tougher for the riders that follow.
1: Sipes was saying earlier on that he practices by just pushing his bike up hills, and he's putting that practice to good use at the moment.
2: Well, he's going to need all that extra strength, and that's not a bad training program. It'll definitely help you because in sections like this, you have no option. As we see Group 5 coming in.
1: Yep, they're at Burke's Corner then. Ryder LeBlanc, Nick Faringer, Danny Lewis, Spencer Wilton and Chuck DeLulo are in this group. And they are pulling away as Ryder LeBlanc moving into first place in Group 5 at the moment.
2: This is one of those sections where you definitely can make some passes. Remember, you don't have to win, but the better you qualify, the better your starting position is, and you want to be in the top 3.
1: Cody Webb still at a walk in the park. We go on board with him here. I'm just trying to pick a line through here. It must be so tough. You look at it, and it all just looks like blank rock all the way across.
2: And these rocks are extremely slippery. You can see the green moss on top. And no matter what tire compound you pick, you might have some traction, and then it leads to that, or you end up wheel spinning.
1: Yep, Ryan Sipes there still struggling to get away from 4 logs. That's the same spot that we saw him a moment ago when Quinn Wenzel came and passed him, and he is still there, still struggling to get out of this section. And he's been joined there by another rider as well, so he's losing places here, Ryan Sipes. You've got to be in the top 3 in your group if you would want to advance through to the final knockout round. So it's going to be a long, long old afternoon for Ryan Sipes. Here's back with Cody Webb.
2: Using those long legs to his advantage, just paddling up this treacherous hill. Not the same size crowd attendance as we used to in the past due to the 2020 situation, but still some of the event organizers out there and a few officials helping these guys, whether it's cheering them on, and every now and then just pointing them in the right direction.
1: There's also been amateur competition and women's competition this weekend as well, so a lot of family and friends watching the action. Obviously not the huge crowds that we usually see at Tennessee Knockout, as here, race leader Tristan Hart is about to start the hill climb. He did it in the earlier first knockout round. How smooth is he going to be this time around? Look at that. Breezes up it. Really impressive stuff. Tina.
9: And guys, we are back at Walk in the Park. We talked about this earlier, just this rock garden that's so technical. But really the big thing here is how slippery the rocks are. If you take a closer look, there's all that moss on the rocks, and it just makes it really hard for those athletes to get traction. Cody Webb, he's won this 6 times, and he's been having trouble in this section.
1: So Cody Webb makes it through a Walk in the Park. No huge rush for him. He just needs to be in the top 3 of this second group. And that's something he's achieving at the moment. Well in the lead. And that will see him advance through to the final knockout round. But there's still many challenges ahead, including the hill climb that he opted out of in the first knockout round. Now he can't avoid that obstacle because it's mandatory. You're watching the Red Bull Signature Series. Welcome back to the Red Bull Signature Series. This is the 10th annual Kenda Tennessee Knockout, the USA's most grueling hard enduro race. We're on board with 6-time champion Cody Webb as he navigates this riverbed. He and the other riders are only partially through the second knockout round of the day, which qualifies them for the final race. Webb is now at this mandatory hill climb, which we saw one of his rivals, Tristan Hart, breeze up earlier on. Grant, let's see how he does.
2: Well, I wonder if it's gotten into his head. He didn't do it earlier. Now he has no choice. He's fully committed. You can hear the RPM on that machine going up the hill. Oh, little mistake there, but I think he's going to be able to continue using those long legs once again. So not quite as efficient as Tristan Hart. So that might be a big deciding factor when we get into the final rounds.
1: Yeah, he'll have to do that multiple times once he gets through to the final, but he's got up the hill climb this time around. Now we are with Benjamin Herrera at a Walk in the Park. Chilean struggling there. Bike dropping down. He's going to have to haul that one up. Turns 26 next week, does the youngster, as he looks to improve his standings around the hard enduro world. Had a podium last year in Red Bull Override in Texas and at the Inca Hard Enduro in Peru, and he has now been joined by Corey Graffender, who struggles a little bit earlier here, but you can see from this camera angle just how big these logs are that they've got to try and get over.
2: Well, the nice thing for Herrera was at least he got over the log before dumping the bike, so Corey Graffender got a little extra work for him to do.
1: So Benjamin Herrera pulls away. Group 5, meanwhile, are at 4 logs. We've got the 901 bike there on the left-hand side. That's Nick Faringer, 513, facing backwards down the hill. That is Ryder LeBlond, and then Spencer Wilton is in there somewhere as well. But even just trying to, you go back around to have another go at it, and even turning the bike around to go back around looks like it's a challenge. But Tristan Hart, meanwhile, is coming into Lampkin Falls, named after Dougie Lampkin. And he is looking very, very comfortable out in front. And is this a pressure-off situation for him, really? Has he just got to kind of try and learn the course and perfect his lines for the final knockout round later on?
2: Oh, he's definitely in a comfortable position out front. No pressure coming from behind. And he's just looked very comfortable, never flustered at any moment. He's taken a quick breather every now and then to really suss the line out that he's going to take on the bigger hills. Look at him, very methodical. Everything he's doing is with purpose. And at the moment, it's working out because he's not making the big mistakes.
1: So doubles back on himself and then continues climbing the hill. You can see the rugged landscape for the Tennessee Knockout. We're riding with Cody Webb now as he comes through a flatter, slightly more straightforward part of the terrain, but this is where it starts to get tough on some of these descents. You think of the ascents as being the tricky part, but that does not look easy either.
2: Well, it's very easy to get carried away. You want to make up some ground, you carry a little extra speed, but these are the sections that will bite you. Those rocks are constantly moving, and you've got to be very respectful.
1: Here comes Noah Keppel, the 24-year-old, on his Husqvarna, about to take on the hill climb. Second in group two at the moment. You hear a bit more wheel spin compared to the other riders, but he makes it up to the top. Corey Graffender is stopping for a little bit of a break, I think, and well earned. He's running in group two at the moment. Max Gersten here, the group four leader, is coming to pass Corey.
2: Wow, just showing you how much this course is taking out on the riders. Cannot believe that Corey Graffender is just going to take a little breather during a race. But when you're tired and you can't make the good decisions, you've got to catch your breath and regroup.
1: Max Gersten then going past on the beta from Scottsdale, Arizona. We're on board with him now. He missed TKO last year after picking up a hand injury. So he's hoping to get a good result this time around. And he's made up a place, although it was against a rider in a different group, so it doesn't really count for anything. He should still be advancing through. Here's Benjamin Herrera now, the group three leader. He is at the hill climb, wanting a bit of a cheer, asking for a bit of advice from the crowd there. Can that really help?
2: Yeah, he probably actually asked what the riders ahead of him, which lines they took. You saw him almost signaling, should I go more to the right? And wow, he gets up there very nicely. So maybe the advice from the spectators really helping him out.
1: So good work from Benjamin Herrera. He gets to the top of the hill climb and he's on his way. As he then drops down the other side of that crest.
2: Not a lot of flat ground around here. You notice the riders are either going up or down. And this would be maybe one of those sections you could say that gives them a chance to catch their breath. But you see how many big tree roots and boulders there are. If you're not careful, those can jump out and bite you and also create damage, which could lead you to not finish the event if there's too much damage to a bike.
1: You mentioned it earlier with the descents, but how hard do you have to push on these kind of flatter parts, or do you not have time to take a breath because this is the time you've got to be going flat out?
2: Well, you only want to go as fast as you can read the terrain in front of you. The minute you're going ahead of that is when problems can arise, but there's always someone out there trying to find a few tenths or a few seconds all the way around this course.
1: Well, here's Ryan Sipes. He is stuck at a walk in the park or taking a rest. Why? And he's having a bit of a altercation there, isn't he? Troy DeSimone is trying to get around him. Ryan Sipes saying, well, no, you can either go around me. I'm not moving out of the way for you. And I think they're all stuck up behind Jordan Ashburn on the 48 bike. So that's why Ryan Sipes is waiting, because he's waiting for the route to be clear in front. And that's one of the things we've seen with Ryan Sipes earlier on, actually, is how close these riders get to each other. And if there's a bit of a blockage, oh, there's the blockage, the bike's on its side, that can cost you so much time, almost through no fault of your own.
2: Oh, and that's a problem Sipes is dealing with. Didn't get a clear run at it. You can tell, getting wore out, but doesn't want to move over and lose a position. Remember, these guys are trying to qualify for the final, so every position is critical. So a battle in slow motion at the moment for qualifying spots.
1: And there's a look at some of the rocks as well. We mentioned it earlier on, but they're all kind of coated in that green moss that makes it so difficult to get traction. Because you look at that, it looks like there's plenty of rocks, a little bit of mud. You should be able to get something on that, but just nothing.
2: Oh, you've heard the riders talk about it all week, about just how slick it is and deceiving. It looks like it shouldn't be a problem to get up there, but they're just wheel spinning so much. Makes it really tough to figure out which tire compounds to use because you've got so many variations of surface.
1: So Jordan Ashburn has got through then. He's got over that log and got away a little bit. It looks as though Ryan Sipes is getting a bit of encouragement and he sends it straight over. Nice job from Ryan Sipes, and the crowd show their appreciation.
2: Oh, and you can tell Sipes is relieved and then unfortunately just throws the bike down. You can can see by the body language, he's getting to that point where he's maybe questioning getting into hard enduros. This guy has done everything on two wheels.

0: But at the moment, this is really taking it out of him. And we know Sipes is a really fit athlete. So to see him struggle like this, you know it's got to be extremely tough.
1: What is it that makes you, a rider, want to swap disciplines? What is it? Is it to sort of prove themselves or a new challenge or a variation of things?
0: Well, I often say these enduro riders, they're a special breed. They're the only ones that spend their time and money to sign up for punishment like this. But there's something to be said about it. You know, I think a lot of people could relate, whether it's running a marathon or doing a triathlon. It's the same thing. It's man and machine just testing themselves, and the strength, the willpower, and trying to not just give in mentally at times. When you cross that finish line, it is so rewarding. You feel like you've just accomplished something huge.
1: Well, who will overcome the heat, humidity, and treacherous terrain to advance to the final, and which riders will succumb and be knocked out? Cody Webb navigating this section, but we've still got plenty of racing ahead. You're watching the Red Bull Signature Series. Welcome back to the Red Bull Signature Series. This is the Kenda, Tennessee knockout from the Trials Training Center in Sequatchie. The rocky terrain combined with the moss, heat, and humidity makes this the toughest hard enduro in the USA. Six-time champion and favorite Cody Webb, normally the hunted, has now become the hunter, still chasing current leader, Canadian Tristan Hart. We're on board with Cody Webb as he comes down through Lampkin Falls, going through the bushes and the undergrowth coming out at him, and then you just turn around and you look up and you see that ahead of you, Grant. This is so tough.
0: Extremely difficult. This section was named after Dougie Lampkin, just an absolute legend in trials from the UK. And this place has lent itself for this sort of terrain and training. And Cody Webb, fortunately, that is one of his stronger points. You can see him very comfortable in this tough, tough section.
1: Max Gersten is the Group 4 leader. He's got ahead of Quinn Wenzel, who's third in Group 3 at the moment, as they approach the hill climb. Not too far to go before they have to take on that treacherous obstacle. Still got to get through these rocks, first of all, has Quinn Wenzel. But here now is Max Gersten about to throw it up the hill. Let's see how smoothly he can do it. The leader's got through it fairly well. Gersten, the 28-year-old, gives it some revs and then fires it up.
2: And guys, we just saw Max Gersten go up this hill climb. In fact, this was one of the big unknowns coming into this race. No rider had ever attacked it. It was an option earlier in the racing. Now it is mandatory, and one of the reasons is the weather. These are ideal conditions. In fact, it rained a few days ago, but since then, the dirt has dried up nicely. It's still nice and tacky, but the race director, he said, couldn't ask for anything better.
1: Here's Benjamin Herrera then. He is now in Lampkin Falls. He is making his way through this difficult section, of course. You can see him just constantly looking around as well to try and see where to place the bike, where to place his feet, and which direction to take.
0: Well, you always need a good starting point when you want to, you know, attack a tough section like that. He is leading his group, so in a comfortable position enables you to take that little extra couple seconds to really pick your line out and not be in a panic situation. Look at that, just wheel spinning over the rocks. But Herrera getting through there, maneuvering the bike. Saw him even using the power to get the rear to spin and sort of do a bit of a slide out, change the angle of the bike and keep on going.
1: Here's Tristan Hart though, he's in the finish area. He's gonna be first across the line and that will see him advance through to the final. Very impressive ride from the Canadian, but he's still got one more race to run if he wants to win the Tennessee knockout.
3: That section. Got the best of me. Rest for a minute.
1: Ryan Sipe saying that section got the best of him and he needs a rest for a minute. And he looks like he's in a bad way at the moment, to be perfectly honest.
0: Getting a little something to drink there. And man, I just never thought I would see this out of Ryan Sipes. The guy is an absolute animal on the motorcycle. And you can see right now just doing anything he can to try and get himself to that finish line.
1: Max Gersten, the next rider to come into Lampkin Falls on bike number 15, down in group 4. but he's actually progressed pretty well. As I say that, he gets a little bit stuck as the back end of the bike swings around on him, but he's had a pretty impressive run, I think, in this one, Gersten, despite being in that fourth group at the start. But he's very much going to advance because he's been running at the front of group four for pretty much the entirety of his run.
0: He's put himself in great position. It'll give him a good qualifying spot, putting him in the front row come the final, and that is huge. We've seen track position can play a large factor. Clear track in front of you enables you to pick your lines and go at your own pace.
1: So Gersten up through Lampkin Falls. Meanwhile, the second rider from Group 1 is coming to the finish line. Keith Curtis is going to finish second, and that advances him through to the final, along with Tristan Hart. Here comes rider LeBlond up the hill climb, sort of. Has a little bit of a moment three-quarters of the way up, and then that's going to be tough to get up from there. Cody Webb, first from Group 2, is going to advance to the final as well as he takes the finish line. And, well, Corey Graffender with a new air conditioning solution.
0: Hey, you know, guys have sponsors, but every now and then desperate times call for desperate measures. And if you're wondering just how hot it was, this picture says it all.
1: Benjamin Herrera is the winner from Group 3. He's the first from the third batch of five to come across the line and book himself a place in the final knockout race. And Jordan Ashburn now is at Lampkin Falls. We saw him a little bit earlier on getting involved. Well, he was the man holding up Ryan Sipes, but I don't think Sipes minded too much that Jordan was in his way. And now he's coming through Lampkin Falls, looking quite smoky, that bike there. But now Max Gersten, he is going to finish first from Group 4, so he books himself a place on the front row for the final knockout race later on. Well, let's go down and catch up with Tina Dixon, who's found Cody Webb.
2: Cody, coming in second throughout the day's race in the earlier rounds, are you concerned at all about that?
4: Not too bad right now. That first one I rode a little bit tight, and then the second one I felt like I rode really good, but I was just super conservative and took my time. And once I got in the lead, there really wasn't a panic. So basically was saving energy to go full gas here in the final.
2: When you are trying to save energy and you see that guy in front of you, how do you hold back? How do you keep it held back?
4: Well, luckily I got that last TKO round. I got in the lead down the first creek, and once that happened, I just rode smart. But some of the other races, when you see that guy in front of you, it's hard to like relax but still push to get by him. So I got lucky that time, but in the main, you know, we don't know yet what's going to happen. But, you know, it's 30 minutes and it's going to be a suffer fest.
2: Yeah, we're all looking forward to it. Thanks so much.
4: Yep.
1: Well, these are the riders that advance through then to the final round of the Tennessee Knockout. Tristan Hart, Cody Webb, Herrera, Gersten, and Farringer will be on the front row. The final 15 are set. Hart has bettered Webb twice today. Can he maintain this momentum, or is the six-time champion just waiting to make his move and unleash on the young Canadian? The final knockout when we return. You're watching the Red Bull Signature Series.
5: Welcome back to the Red Bull Signature Series. I am your host, Salema Masakela. From the Trials Training Center, this is the Kenda AMA Tennessee Knockout TKO. It has been a grueling day of competition with three races, knocking out competitors to determine the final 15 riders who will race on the short course. Now, starting in three groups of five from a dead engine start, it will be an all-out sprint for seven laps to the checkered flag. Tristan Hart shows no signs of slowing down, and the six-time winner is right there within striking distance of a win. But in hard enduro, it is anyone's guess who will cross the finish line first and in one piece. The green flag is about to drop for the main event, so we're going to throw it back over to Jack Nichols and Grant Langston for the call.
1: Thank you, Salema. This is how they will line up then for the grand final of the Tennessee Knockout. Tristan Hart, Cody Webb, Benjamin Herrera, Max Gersten, and Nick Farringer are the five riders on the first row as we wait for the race to get underway. 30 minutes plus one lap. Who's going to get the whole shot?
0: Now you see the dead engine starts there. They hit the start button, get it going. Now we're going to get to see Cody Webb and Tristan Hart going head-to-head. Remember, in the qualifiers, they were in separate groups.
1: This is the view from Max Gersten, and it looks as though Tristan Hart has got the whole shot. Gersten getting shuffled back, and it is indeed The Canadian who's out in front, Cody Webb, is in second spot. Benjamin Herrera in there as well as they come over that jump for the first time. And there come the lead two out and away. And it is actually Noah Keppel who's got him into third place right at the start. He started on row two, but he's managed to climb up the order very quickly on board further back with Benjamin Herrera, who's dropped to fifth position. But the top two right together. Now, this isn't a long race, 30 minutes plus one lap, but you still need to not lose too much ground at the start.
0: Oh, these riders were probably exhausted coming into the final. And you can see already, look at the intensity between the front two. Cody Webb, he's won the six times, but he wants to do it on the Sherco, which has not been done. KTM have dominated this event. Tristan Hart's been riding fantastic all weekend long. He's had good results in the past, but now finds himself leading early.
1: So here they come. Still the Canadian ahead of the American. Then there's a little bit of a gap back to Noah Keppel, who's running in third position, the 24-year-old. And look at these top two right together. Seeing them go absolutely head-to-head is really quite spectacular. We saw them pretty much on their own for most of the first knockout races. Webb almost into the back of Tristan Hart as they swing through that left-hander around the tree. And Hart gets a little bit of a gap, but it's so, so tough to keep following in these positions. You can see the crowd that have turned up from the rider's family and friends. Not the usual cheers and applause that we're used to at Tennessee Knockout, but they're all still going to be wanting Cody Webb to take victory here. No doubt about that. He's been riding at this venue for an awful long time. Now let's go down and join Tina with one of the riders that didn't make it through to the final.
2: Ryan Sipes going outside of his wheelhouse to do this hard enduro, and it was a tough one out there. How would you describe your exhaustion levels right now?
6: Mainly it's just cramps. I'm cramping in spots I've never cramped before. My abs are cramping. If I bend over, I lock up. So it's just, I guess, the heat, you know, and the exertion, physical, just, I don't have quite the skill level that these guys do, so I work a lot harder to get up some of this stuff, and it got me. I was right at the beginning of that race, probably 5 minutes in, I got stuck for a good 5 minutes, and that took a lot out of me, and by the end, I was done. Even if I'd have made it, I don't know if I could have raced the final, but I finished it. I finished the race too, so I'm okay with it. That was hard.
2: Thanks so much, Ryan.
1: Well, I don't have abs to get cramping, but nevertheless, an extreme, supreme athlete like Ryan Sipes experiencing things he's never felt before, and he's been riding bikes all his life.
0: He's going to be sore in some areas he didn't even know he had muscles. And as far as the front two go at the moment, you can see the intensity. They are pushing it. Cody Webb mentioned was saving a little bit for the main event. He's a wily veteran, knows how to pace himself like a good marathon runner. Save your best for last.
1: Benjamin Herrera there has now made it up into third position, but it is Tristan Hart who's leading. There's Cody Webb in second. Hart, the 23-year-old Canadian, finished 14th in his first ever go at Red Bull Hair Scramble last year. He was the top rookie of 2019, helped out by Cody Webb, actually. Tristan's brakes failed, and Cody basically brought a replacement up the mountain, and Tristan was able to carry on. But he's got the measure on Cody Webb at the moment on this Manny Lettenbickler KTM. So he's doing a good service to that KTM at the moment with Cody Webb on the Sherco trying to chase him down.
0: So a battle of two intense riders on two different machines. Sherco never had a chance to win this event. KTM undefeated. You know Cody Webb really wants to put his name on that list on another machine, just proving, hey, maybe it's more the man than the machine.
1: Yeah, indeed. He's on this new bike for this event. They're coming around now to complete lap one, and they're very much in a class of their own, aren't they? Across the line comes Tristan Hart in the lead. Cody Webb straight after him there in second position. Then there's a bit of a gap back to Benjamin Herrera in third spot.
0: Oh, we're getting to see some of those lap times. You could see not a big gap between Tristan and Cody. Tristan doing a 4:44, Cody a 4:48. As Herrera comes through, he'll complete his first lap about 13 seconds behind Cody Webb, also in the 5 minute range. So just showing you the time difference between the front three.
1: There is Herrera swinging through that hairpin left, the first tight corner on the course before he goes back out into the forests. Well, Tristan Hart has dominated all

0: day long, but Cody Webb said he was saving all his energy for this final race. Benjamin Herrera of Chile is also in the hunt and chasing close behind. Who will be crowned the 2020 TKO champion? You're watching the Red Bull Signature Series. Welcome back to the Red Bull Signature Series. This is the Kenda Tennessee Knockout, and racing continues in the final round. Canada's Tristan Hart leads in the second lap of the race with six-time champion Cody Webb right on his heels. Youth or experience? Who will prevail? Webb has managed to close right up to the back of Tristan Hart here, hasn't he? Because Hart had a reasonable lead at the end of the first lap, but Webb has clawed it back in, Grant.
1: Yeah, it's going to come down now who makes the least amount of the big mistakes. They're all going to have to really navigate carefully. And also the track has been breaking down throughout the day. Rocks have been moved, logs are more exposed. And Cody, at the moment, looks like he's just happy to sit there in second place and put the pressure on Tristan. Now, if you're Tristan, that's not very comforting, knowing you're giving it everything you've got. Or is he? That's the real question. Cody Webb has been dealing with injuries the last couple of years, so maybe he's really having to pace himself. Or does Tristan Hart have a little extra in the tank for the end?
0: Yeah, it has been a really tough couple of years injury-wise for Cody Webb. He missed the last two hair scrambles through injury, missed Tennessee Knockout last year through injury. And here now is the very impressive Chilean Benjamin Herrera running in third position right now, and a fairly comfortable third position, you have to say. Turns 26 next week, and he did a lot of riding in his native Chile before moving over to compete in Europe, aged just 16. But there are our top two. Still Hart ahead of Webb. If you're in the lead here, are you trying to build up as big a lead as possible, as you were referring to earlier, or are you just managing your pace, managing the gap, not going too hard?
1: Well, obviously, Tristan Hart doesn't want to ride over the limit, but you also don't want to feel like you're one mistake away from losing the control of this race. So I think for Cody Webb, you know, a lot of times for riders, they prefer being the hunter rather than being hunted. But I think if Tristan Hart could just break away from Cody Webb, that might just break Cody's spirit and be what Tristan needs to get his first win.
0: There's Herrera again, running in that third spot fairly comfortably. He does have, you could just see in the background there, Noah Keppel, who's doing a good job on his Husqvarna. But it's still a very good job from Benjamin Herrera, the Chilean running in third spot. He's now coming under the bridge that we saw the leaders take on a couple of moments ago. But it's a fairly lonely race for him at the moment. He hasn't got enough to match the riders out in front.
1: No, unfortunately for him, it's been a fantastic ride. A little bit quiet there in third spot, just doesn't quite have the pace of the front two. But I think for Herrera, he's going to be very happy if he can finish on the podium.
0: Webb now doesn't quite have the race leader in his sights. Here comes Herrera again, on board with him, dropping down the descent, swinging around to the right. Still great to see some fans here, at least the friends and family of the riders in other competitions and these riders as well. But there, across the line to complete the next lap, is the race leader, Tristan Hart. Cody Webb across the line, quite a way behind now. Halfway through that lap, they were looking pretty close, but then Tristan Hart just stretches his legs, extends the lead, and there you can see visibly the gap between them.
1: Yeah, Tristan Hart once again just seems to find some time right before they head to the finish line and pulls away from Cody. A 4:52 for Tristan, so still sub-5-minute lap times. Incredible pace from these front two. Cody Webb also just under the 5-minute mark at a 4:59.
0: Here's Noah Keppel running in fourth position at the moment. He's racing for Husqvarna, not racing full-time, studying at University of San Diego, but he is here competing for Husqvarna. Colton Hacker, their usual rider, out through injury. There is the third place man, Benjamin Herrera, and he does a 5-minute 30 lap time. That's half a minute slower than he managed on lap one, and half a minute slower than the leaders that he's trying to fight with. And there's Noah Keppel across the line, 4 seconds slower than Herrera. So 30 seconds in one lap just shows you the advantage that these top two have over everyone else in the field.
1: Well, the front two obviously

0: not making the big mistakes and keeping their momentum going, even in these tough conditions. But behind, Herrera still holding strong, slightly slower lap time, could have been due to a big mistake, or maybe you finally starting to just see the fatigue setting in.
1: On board with Benjamin Herrera. Hitting some of those huge rocks, no problem at all, going over some of them, going round some of the others, as he tries to pick the best line out through the Tennessee countryside.
0: You can see some of the sections of the track widen up, makes it a lot easier for passing, but you see some of the sections as well, very tight, very one-lined. So you got to pick your passes and also at times just know when you have to follow.
1: Now this is the part of the course where a lap ago they were right together, weren't they? Tristan Hart out in front and Cody Webb was right behind him, but now Hart is up that hill climb well before Cody Webb gets to the bottom of it. He attacks it now, climbs to the top, and we are in the closing stages of the final race of the Kendah Tennessee Knockout. Tristan Hart has dominated all day. Cody Webb is running out of time. Can he reel in and overtake the young Canadian? You're watching the Red Bull Signature Series. Welcome back to the Red Bull Signature Series. We're in the final stages of the 10th annual Tennessee Knockout. Leader Tristan Hart is about to complete the sixth lap with Cody Webb still right on his tail, Benjamin Herrera in third and Noah Keppel in fourth. If Webb has any hopes of capturing a seventh title, he will have to make a move soon to overtake the young Canadian. Tristan Hart doing a very good job out in front there on bike number 84. Cody Webb, who we're with here, on bike number two, on board with him, coming through the final sequence of corners to finish his sixth lap. Takes over some of those huge logs, then we'll double back and we'll see exactly what the gap is between him finishing his sixth lap and the race leader, Tristan Hart.
0: You can see this section out in the front starting to look more like a motocross track. You got the deep ruts forming. You can really see the lines coming in. As we head back into the wooded sections, Gersten having a great ride. He was way back in the pack on end of lap one. He's fought his way from 13th, now found himself in the top eight.
1: And then we've got Keith Curtis and Ryder LeBlond in the battle for fifth and sixth. Keith Curtis, the multiple snowmobile champion, snowmobile legend, really. They're running in fifth and sixth, and here comes Cody Webb to try to put a lap on the two of them. So that shows you fifth and sixth, and they'll have already been passed by the race leader, so they're more than 5 minutes off the lead of the race, only this far into the event. It really is staggering what Cody Webb and the race leader Tristan Hart are doing at the moment, but this battle for fifth is going to be a tight one as Keith Curtis makes his way up the hill.
0: These guys have gone back and forth, battling arguably for their best rides ever. So a lot of willpower at the moment. Who is going to be strong towards the finish?
1: Here's the race leader, though, Tristan Hart, leading as he has been since he got the whole shot at the very start, as he has been through the first two knockout rounds. Has a little bit of a wobble there, but nothing too dramatic. He's lapping Jordan Ashburn at the moment, who's in 13th position. So that's another rider past. Cody Webb running in second spot, trying to chase in and close down, but it's really looking as though Tristan Hart has got a reasonable advantage. Here you can see Cody Webb, and this is not going to help him. He's caught two of the sort of slower riders at a really difficult point.
0: Oh, but what a great move Cody Webb made right there. You saw him just get off the bike, pivot it around, find that new little line up the inside, makes two passes, not for position, but gets around some lappers. And it's unbelievable the pace of the front two that they're lapping this high up in the field.
1: So Webb up the hill the other side, where we saw the race leader a couple of moments ago, and Webb taking a noticeably different line there, but still getting the job done and trying to close in on Tristan Hart out in front. Then up comes fifth place man on the 7-11 bike in the battle for fifth position. Keith Curtis just ahead of Ryder LeBlond. And here's Max Gersten then, who's closing in on both of them. He's in 8th position, having dropped down to 13th, as you said earlier on, Grant, but he's still got a shot at closing in those guys. Here comes Cody Webb, though, trying to find anything he can to close in on Tristan Hart. But what happens to your mindset once they go out of view?

0: about as fast as you can through there, so still putting the heat on. He knows that Tristan Hart's one mistake away from him being right back in this battle.
1: Underneath the bridge. Lots of support for Cody Webb, but here comes Tristan Hart out in front, and he's coming towards the end of this next lap. Webb still trying to chase him down. Coming up through the right-hander around the tree.
0: Problem for Cody at the moment, though, is time is starting to run out. I'm sure so is their energy levels. But without seeing Tristan Hart in sight, and remember, they don't get pit boards out in the lap, so they don't really know what the gap is. As we see the white flag for Tristan Hart, that's got to be a beautiful sight. When you're out front, the last thing you want to be doing is a bunch more laps, so that white flag couldn't have come any sooner. This is going to really help him. And when you see that white flag, even though you might be tired and drained, it's like a little second wind, a little shot in the arm. You just know one more time you've got to navigate this tricky track.
1: The other thing for Tristan Hart is that he's leaving that start complex. He'll have taken the white flag and he won't even see Cody Webb anywhere behind him. Webb's just approaching the finishing zone now. In fact, there's Tristan Hart leaving it. So maybe they flash past each other just as one's leaving and one's entering, and that will give Tristan Hart a huge boost of confidence, knowing visibly the advantage he's got going on to this final tour. There comes Cody Webb. He does not have long now if he wants to somehow haul in the race leader up in front. Tristan Hart looking in a very commanding position at the moment, Salema.
2: Thank you, Jack. Heading into the final laps as Tristan Hart still holds a lead over the six-time champion Cody Webb. Hart has dominated in all three races today and looks to be the last man standing. But is the experienced Webb just biding his time to make a move on the young Canadian? Who's going to be the 2020 Kenda TKO champion? We are about to find out. Stick with us. You are watching the Red Bull Signature Series.
1: Welcome back to the Red Bull Signature Series. It's the final lap of the 2020 Tennessee Knockout, America's toughest hard enduro race. Leader Tristan Hart of Canada has widened the gap with a big lead on the six-time champion, American Cody Webb. Hart has executed virtually flawless racing all day. There's a lot of fights further back in the field. We've got Cooper Abbott there stumbling. He's in 15th position. Noah Keppel in there running in fourth spot. But here's Cody Webb in second place. And at the start of that final lap, the gap was 56 seconds to Tristan Hart on a five-minute lap. This is going to be really tough. It's going to rely on Hart running into a lot of trouble here, Grant.
0: Well, for Tristan, this is the perfect position to be in. He can, you know, turn it down a little bit, really take his time figuring out the track on this last lap, because it has deteriorated throughout the race. And for Cody Webb, I'm just wondering if maybe those injuries over the last couple of years have just held him back enough where he didn't have the physical conditioning, or maybe even just the time on the motorcycle in order to go and get Tristan Hart.
1: He's putting a lap here on Cooper Abbott. How long does it take to get used to a bike, to understand a new bike?
0: Well, I think that's also very relative. You know, the Sherco is a slightly different brand that Cody Webb would not be too familiar with. And with injuries, that would have prevented them and the team of having more test time, track time, and dialing that machine in.
1: Ronnie Como's in a lot of trouble there, isn't he? The bike's further up the hill than he is, as he is running in 10th position at the moment. We go back on board with Cody Webb, still trying to chase down Tristan Hart, the race leader. Under the Red Bull Bridge, and then dropping down into the next sequence of rocks on this day that will feel like it's going on and on. This will be the longest lap, I'd have thought, in Tristan Hart's mind, having beaten Cody Webb a couple of weeks ago at the Battle of the Goats, and now he's beaten him twice so far today in Tennessee Knockout. And then here, he is currently still in front. Ryder LeBlond and Keith Curtis battling it over fifth position, and they are right together here. So Ryder LeBlond is ahead of Keith Curtis. They've switched positions many times throughout the course of this race. And Cody Webb still there, running in second spot as he drops down into the next hill climb. And I

0: I guess now it's just a case of consolidation, but this will feel like an age, this final lap for Tristan Hart, I'd have thought.
1: Tristan Hart, you see, still standing up, feet on the pegs. That means he's got a lot in the tank. See, Ryder LeBlanc now fifth position, so there's a battle for the top five going back and forth, and oh, that is not a position you want to be getting stuck at.
0: Well, they're both down there, weren't they? Because Keith Curtis was the white bike a little bit further back down the hill, and Max Gersten now has managed to climb up into seventh place. He was 13th at the end of the first lap, but there's Ryder LeBlond. He's stuck against the tree. You see the white bike, the 7-Eleven, has just got going again of Keith Curtis, so he's now up into fifth position. And here comes Max Gersten on the beta. The man from Scottsdale, Arizona, is closing in on this sixth position and seventh position fight.
1: This battle just will not end. These guys just really slugging it out. It's gone back and forth.
0: But here's the checkered flag, and there is the win. A superb ride from Tristan Hart. Half a minute slower on that last lap than his best, but that doesn't matter. He's done enough to win the 2020 Kenda Tennessee Knockout. Superb ride. Cody Webb not going to win, but a second place. Still a good job. It just will kill him, though, that he hasn't been able to take a record-breaking seventh title.
1: Yeah, great ride from Cody Webb. He threw it all out there, but I think today Tristan Hart was just the strongest rider all weekend long. Well-deserved for him, but you can tell Cody still pretty happy with that second place, but I'm sure he and Team Sherco would have loved to have been on the top step of the podium.
0: He made up 21 seconds on Tristan Hart during that final lap, but it wasn't enough. He's finishing 35 seconds behind, and there's Gersten. Gersten gets ahead of Ryder LeBlond right on the end, right on the final lap. And what a ride as well from Benjamin Herrera. He's going to come across the line. A podium finish for the Chilean after a very strong ride. But let's hear from our race winner.
2: And we talked to Tristan Hart earlier. He said he put in the extra work, especially on that trials bike. Tristan, to finally have that pay off, win TKO, how do you describe this?
3: Undescribable. If you would have said like 3 years ago that I would have won this and beat Cody, I would have been like, no way, because he's lapped me every time I've ever been here, maybe even double lapped. So to win this is just, it's incredible. I don't know where it came from.
2: You got the whole shot. Cody was right there by you. What were you telling yourself, especially on that final lap?
3: I was telling myself to be consistent because I knew Cody was not going to mess anything up. So I'm like, please, God, just get up this hill every lap. And I had a little mistake, two laps to go, and I'm so glad I didn't crash and got the win.
2: Big congratulations, and what a big win for you.
3: Thank you.
0: So here's a look at the final results. The win for Tristan Hart on his KTM. Cody Webb finishing in second position this time around, and a good ride from Benjamin Herrera to finish third. Also, huge shout out to Max Gersten from 13th up to 6th by the end of that one. Well, what an entertaining 2020 Kenda Tennessee Knockout. Tristan Hart, the champion of 2020, managing to beat Cody Webb. Salema.
4: Thank you, Jack, and thanks to all of you watching. For joining us here at the Trials Training Center from the Great Smoky Mountains in Sequatchie, Tennessee. The competitors were all put through the test, and congratulations to Canadian Tristan Hart for reaching the top of the podium and the United States' Cody Webb and Chile's Benjamin Herrera for rounding out the 1, 2, and 3. Six-time winner Cody Webb clearly was the favorite going into the competition, but Tristan Hart, carrying that momentum of a recent first win over the veteran, dominated the day, winning all four rounds of the racing, including the main event. He proved that he was clearly the man to beat, looking flawless as he navigated brutal new sections, including four logs, walk in the park, and the addition of a new hill climb that Hart was the first to ever climb in TKO competition. For that, the young Canadian Tristan Hart gets our signature moment. Thanks for joining us today once again. On behalf of our entire crew, including Jack Nichols, Grant Langston, and the one and only Tina Dixon, I am Salema Masekela, and we will see you next time.

900-plus horsepower off-road trucks barreling down the dirt track of the infamous Big House. The biggest Pro 2 and Pro 4 drivers in the sport face a land rush start, sweeping turns, high-speed straightaways, and fly through the air in hopes of capturing the most prestigious trophy in all of short course racing. This is the Crandon World Cup, and you are watching the Red Bull Signature Series.

0: Hey everybody, Salema Masekela here, your host of the Red Bull Signature Series, and welcome to the Big House, Crandon International Off-Road Raceway in northern Wisconsin, home to the pinnacle of short course off-road truck racing, the Crandon World Cup, which begins its next chapter, moving from one half century of competitions into the next. Now, Crandon has always been unique in that it is the only place where East meets West. Both short course off-road truck series drivers make it a point to race in this event. In addition to the two regions coming together, it is also where Pro 2 and Pro 4 trucks compete against each other. After a weekend of racing in their respective classes, it culminates with a time delay land rush start, reaching speeds of up to 100 miles an hour, heading into turn one, and then the chase is on. The big news, after some massive crashes earlier in the weekend, former Crandon Cup champions and favorites Bryce Menzies and Johnny Greaves are out. This is leaving the door wide open for some other past winners like CJ Greaves, Keegan Kincaid, Kyle LeDuc, Rob McCracken, freestyle motocross legends Brian Deegan and Travis Pastrana. They are here and they have their own Clash of the Titans going on with a whole dollar on the line between them. Of course, defending champion RJ Anderson hopes to reach the rarefied air of back-to-back wins on top of the podium. We have a green flag that is about to drop on the Pro 2 final, so we're gonna check in with Jack Nichols and the Desert Assassin, my good friend Cameron Steele, with the call.
1: Thank you, Salema. So we've got three races coming up today, each with a spectacular land rush start. All the trucks will be side by side at over 100 miles an hour coming into turn one, and getting that hole shot will be extremely important. Keeping us up to date throughout the action today will be Tina Dixon.
2: And Jack, drivers keep saying they cannot wait to get out on the track and start racing. There is such a high level of anticipation for this event, more than I have seen in previous years. You know, 2020, some of the events have been canceled or postponed, and top drivers have been left without that opportunity to get behind the wheel. So they are biting at the bit to get out there and perform, including defending Cup champion RJ Anderson, who said, "I wouldn't miss this race for the world. I got to put a stamp on last year's win." Jack, the drivers are ready to go racing.
1: They certainly are. We're going to have the first two races, which will be for the Pro 2s and the Pro 4s. Both will be nine laps with a mandatory caution at lap five. And then the final results will be the start list for the Cup race later on. And Cameron, we've got some really big names in this Pro 2 field.
3: Absolutely, we do. And if you look from left to right, that's how they've been the fastest so far through this week. On the inside, Jarrett Brooks, next to him, Doug Mittag, then Keegan Kincaid and Rob McCracken. That's just four of our drivers, and they are all capable of winning. Those are your four quickest so far. And when the land rush start goes off, green flag, I'm telling you, your hair will stand up if you are a driver like you are on fire. Taking a look at some of our drivers, Pastrana, Kincaid, on board should be incredible. And we are green flag racing. It's time to go.
1: Who's going to get the hole shot then? The land rush start in the Pro 2s coming into the right-hander. It's Jarrett Brooks in the red truck on the far left. He has the inside line, but around the outside goes Doug Mittag.
4: Stay right on the inside there. Stay on the inside. It's good in there.
3: Some nice onboards as Mittag controls through two out and around the barn turn.
4: Stay right in the bottom. There you go. Looking good. Plus one to Brooks. Plus one to Brooks. He's right behind you. Looking to the outside. You're clear. Looking in. Drive hard out. Clear.
1: So Kincaid's made a great start. Then he's up into second place. He's clear of Brooks, but out in front is Doug Mittag, who's pulling away pretty quickly. There goes Brooks to the inside of Kincaid as they come past the timing tower on the right-hand side. And over the finish line to start this next loop, and these two are right together for second position.
3: And it looks like Brooks is all over him. That was a weird line. Kincaid seemed to be outside just a little bit more, and he may have a problem. Brooks dropping to the inside to make the pass. Will he have the momentum coming out of the turn? And he does. And it looks like, yes, Kincaid has a flat tire.
4: Oh, he got a flat, bud. He gave you a flat. Just watch out, all the trucks on the outside. A lot of trucks outside, a lot of trucks just stay way close, way close. Don't even try to cross the track, stay way inside. There you go.
1: Well, what a shame that is for Keegan Kincaid, the 29-year-old from Crandon, a real home hero, and he is out of the running for this Pro 2 race straight away. He'll still hopefully get to run in the Cup race later on, but Doug Mittag it is who's leading. We're currently looking at McEachran here, who is a multiple winner of this event, swinging through the left-hander up by the barn and then out over the line again. Three World Cup winners for the 55-year-old, over 200 short course wins as well. A real legend of the sport. And there, back into the hot pits, comes Kincaid. Such a shame for him.
3: A heartbreaker for sure. That's going to be start position for the cup race, but the good news is he'll have a complete truck to go racing as we watch Mittag and Brooks throwing down. Of course, these two young guns have all the speed and are totally capable of taking the top spot.
1: Yeah, fantastic race between these two, isn't it? They're out in front in the Pro 2 race at the moment and quite a comfortable margin over third. Let's go down to Tina Dixon.
2: And Jack, I want to point out that as we're listening to the radio from the teams, I am not hearing anything from Doug Mittag. Now, that's because they're having a radio issue. It looks like they're not going to be able to fix that problem before the mandatory caution. So he is actually out in the lead right now and doing this all on his own.
1: How tough is that going to be, Cameron, to be without a spotter?
3: For sure. It's really hard to tell what's going on the track and where your nemesis is going to try to strike. You see Brooks is going to come down on the inside and hang right behind him. Look how close he is to that wall in one. And now he's going to try to slingshot around, but his spotter is not there to tell him what's going on.
5: Okay, leader went to lane 1.5, and the sweeper gained a lot on entry. 1.5. You're 2.5 there. They made a pretty good run. They gave a little up on exit, but they made about 1.5 car lengths.
1: And that is the information that Doug Mittag is missing out on there. He's being told Travis Pastrana how he can improve his lap time, how he can get a little closer to the trucks in front. But there comes Mittag. Closely following him is Jarrett Brooks, the 23-year-old from California, the reigning Lucas Oil's Pro 2 champion, and he is hunting him down. Doug Mittag continues to dominate the Pro 2 race, and without a spotter, Brooks and the other drivers, though, can he hold them off? Stick with us. You're watching the Red Bull Signature Series. The Crandon World Cup, a part of the Red Bull Signature Series, is sponsored by Yokohama, Go Strong. By Polaris, Think Outside. By Vision Wheel, Join the Vision. And by Fox, Redefine Your Limits, Ride Fox. Lap 3 of the Pro 2 Championship race here at Crandon, and Doug Mittag is the man leading the way, but he is only just ahead of Jarrett Brooks. They're having a fantastic race here, the two of them. Mittag just holding on. There's a little bit of bodywork coming away on his right-hand side, but that won't bother him too much as they swing past the tree again. This is a great fight between the two of them, Cameron.
3: Certainly is, and we got some contact. Jarrett Brooks making a little bit of touch as they come back on the where the land rush start was. And Brooks is going to have the run on the inside.
1: Through he comes, but there comes Mittag back to the inside, and Brooks is slowing, is he? Brooks looks like he was suddenly slowing down a little bit. The spotters tower are all having a look because Doug Mittag now is all by himself. What happened here?
3: Let's take another look and see if he made contact with the wall. And yes, he did. He kissed it on the inside. And you saw that front tire and wheel wobble, so something is broken in the front of Brooks' truck, and that's going to leave Mittag to run amok for a second as he doesn't have anybody directly behind him.
1: So Doug Mittag then out in front, still got that bodywork damage, but he's got a fairly comfortable margin as he comes across the line again to start another lap, dominating this race now that Brooks is going to be out of contention. But let's catch up and find out a little more about what happened to Keegan Kincaid.
2: And Jack, normally after a flat tire, we would see Keegan Kincaid come back out to finish. He knows how important it is to secure that starting position for the cup race. His team, however, wants him to be done

0: save the truck, and we're also getting word they're having a brake line issue. So at this point, they're going to wait, get the truck ready for the Cup race later on.
1: Thank you, Tina. So we'll hopefully see Keegan Kincaid back out later on. Doug Mittag leading the way. We're on lap 4 of 9 now, and at the end of this lap, there will be a mandatory caution, so the advantage he has will disappear.
2: You're gaining on him on entries. Don't get down too soon. You can get sucked up on him, then that's where we can go below him a little bit into the sweeper here. Not stay with the cushion and then beat him into the gravel pit. You're gonna go low in the gravel pit. There's not a lot of grip down there. It's all marbles. So cushion's moving up to about lane 3.5. You have no pressure behind you by about 20 car lengths. Okay, last time you pulled down off of this a little too soon. Get against the cushion on the landing right here, then turn. There you go, way better.
3: And a great story having Corey Winter back out on the track after breaking his back earlier in the season in the 67. He's being chased by the legend, Travis Pastrana, and I love hearing Travis, the spotter, giving him some input. You know, this isn't an everyday occurrence for Travis to be driving a Pro 2. And, oh, what a bummer. Mickey Thomas off track. Hopefully that's something they can get righted to bring him back for the Cup race. But he won't have a great start position if he comes back. But getting back to this battle, McCachran, Winter, and Pastrana all close together, just back off of Mittag. And of course, McCachran, the legend of off-road racing, whether it's short course or in Baja, multi-time Baja 1000 winner. I've banged doors with him for many, many years in the trophy trucks. And, you know, it's fun, but at the same time, it's very serious. And Rob is one heck of a serious competitor.
1: Certainly is. And he's running in second spot at the moment ahead of Winter and Pastrana. And they're all going to close in before too long because we're approaching the point of the mandatory caution, which won't happen in the Cup race later on, but it will happen in the Pro 2 and the Pro 4 championship races at the end of the fourth lap. Here comes McCachran then with Winner right behind, and then Travis Pastrana a little bit further back, and there is the caution then. So everybody will close up to the back of Mittag, whose truck is looking a little bit worse for wear, but he's got a commanding lead since the hole shot, but the pack will now regroup for the mandatory caution. With 4 laps to go, can Mittag break away again and hold off the others to become Pro 2 champion? You're watching the Red Bull Signature Series. Welcome back to the Red Bull Signature Series. This is the Crandon World Cup from the big house. The Pro 2 race is in the midst of the mandatory caution. Race leader Doug Mittag remains up front, but the gap between him and the other drivers has been eliminated. It's anyone's race once the pace truck releases the pack and the green flag drops with 4 laps to go. Doug Mittag leading, Rob McCachran in second, Corey Winner in third as they pull away from the line again. There's the 199 of Travis Pastrana. But before the action starts, let's get down to Tina Dixon and find out the latest from the track.
0: And during that mandatory caution, Travis Pastrana, who's currently running in fourth, just told his team, "Nice job, guys. Top 5. This is exactly where we want to be." He also asked how far behind Brian Deegan was. Remember, those two go way back to those freestyle motocross days. But for this weekend, they have a bet going on. Whoever loses the race has to pay the other driver a whole dollar.
1: Well, we'll keep an eye out on that battle as the race gets green flagged again. And Doug Mittag leads them away. McCachran in second position. Corey Winner third. Travis Pastrana in fourth place. The answer to his question is that Brian Deegan is running in sixth spot at the moment as we get going again down towards the gravel pit, swinging into that left-hander, all of them following one another mostly.
2: Gotta protect inside, protect. Nice job, still looking inside. You just stay in your grip. You got one to your left, stay in your grip. Out deep him and go to the cushion. He's still there, he's still there. They're okay, blend on up. There you go, you're good. Now you're clear. Now you gotta be, do not turn down too early, get straight here. Got to get on cushion.
4: You're right, front tire.
2: No, you got to go on the racetrack. Go on the racetrack, you can get back to hot pit. Clear, clear, clear. It's a right front tire, guys.
1: Oh, and there's trouble for Travis Pastrana. The front right looks like maybe the tire's gone down. Real shame for him.
3: One thing you got to watch out here is side loading the tires. I mean, remember, this is a DOT tire, which means not a

0: race-engineered tire for all the vehicles are running on DOT tires. So it's a change that's happened over the last couple years, but something to watch for, as Pastrana had a lot of pressure from the 42 of Kleinman, and he makes the move, obviously, as Travis pulls out to the side. And we just heard Travis talking about how he wanted to be in that top five for the start in the cup race later in the afternoon. The good news is all he needs is a tire and he can make the start of the cup race.
1: So Doug Mittag is the man leading the way at the moment on lap 6 of 9. There is Winner running in third place. McCachran still in second position. It promotes Kleinman up into fourth spot then, that retirement for Travis Pastrana. And the question is, can anyone close in on Doug Mittag? He's having such a strong run at the moment. He's been racing professionally since he was 14 years old. He was third in the Lucas Oil's Pro 4 Championship in 2019. But at the moment, he's looking very strong. But as you mentioned earlier on, Cameron, that man in second place, McCachran, has a lot of experience.
0: He certainly does. And here's where experience also comes in. You may not like to hear it, but Rob McCachran knows the second starting position on the line for the cup race in the Pro 2 line is not a bad place to start. So there's no reason to use up his vehicle or smash on it to get past Mittag for that first spot. So experience may play into that kind of decision-making as well, where he just wants to keep Corey Winner behind him, but not necessarily chase down Doug Mittag. And of course, Rob Mack wants to win every race, but it's the race later in the day that Rob Mack wants to win.
1: Yeah, and Doug Mittag actually started in the second spot for this Pro 2 race, didn't he? And managed to get the whole shot ahead of Jarrett Brooks. So it certainly is a good place to start. There is Corey Winner still running in third place at the moment. He's got Kleinman just behind him a little bit. Interested in what you were just saying there, Cameron. So how important is this Pro 2 championship for someone like Doug Mittag compared to Rob McCachran?
0: Well, I think the same is true for both. They always want to win the race, but they don't want to use up their truck when they're trying to get to that cup race. So the championship for the Pro 2 is important. And of course they want to win, but maybe it's the cup race they want just a little bit more.
1: Through comes Kleinman then, running in that fourth spot now that Travis Pastrana was eliminated a few laps ago. And he's trying to make his way a little bit further up the field. The 2017 TORC Pro Light champion. He was fourth in the Crandon World Cup last year, and there is Pastrana. He's back on his way then. He's a couple of laps down in 13th place, but he's still getting some more mileage, and it sounded like that mileage is going to be very useful to him as he turns his attention to yet another new adventure. Travis Pastrana, absolutely incredible in everything he does, and that's a little bit of a slow one at the cowboy corner for Kleinman, but he holds the place at the moment.
0: Kleinman trying to rotate and make it down to the bottom. He's looking to gain position. He would like to get by Winner as we're watching here. This is Ryan Beat on Brian Deegan. And we haven't heard a lot from Ryan Beat in this race so far, but he is running right on the back door of Deegan. And he's going to look to go to the inside here in two and make his point. And oh, he doesn't even really make the turn as Deegan left the door way open. And interesting contact there between the two. It looks like no damage to either vehicle. We'll have to see if the number 38 gets off pace here.
1: It was a pretty big hit, wasn't it, on the side of Beat, but it looks as though he's managed to keep going. That's sixth position now for him ahead of Deegan. There's the white flag for Doug Mittag in the lead of the race. So one more lap to go. McCachran just over a second behind him at the line. He's managed to drop Corey Winner a little bit with Kleinman in fourth position. But this is going to be a big moment for Doug Mittag. Yes, it'll be a spot for him in the cup race later on today, but it will also be his first win at Crandon if he can hold on for this final lap. Very, very impressive stuff from Mittag. He got the whole shot ahead of Jarrett Brooks, who's been the quickest driver, you'd say, over the course of the weekend so far. But now he's on the final run towards this right-hander at corner one, and he should be able to see this through, you'd think. And I think we're going to have a very happy 25-year-old from California after this one.
0: Yeah, Mittag just has a great attitude, great driving style, but when he gets out of the truck, he's all smiles, always stoked, and seems to have a kind word for everyone. He's one of the drivers I really like to talk to because he gives great insight, and he drives that back into the truck as he's setting up for the race. As you see him moving out wide here in the gravel pit, he's headed for that final turn in the checkered flag, and Mittag looks like he's clear. Rob Mack's not close enough to strike.
1: Mittag towards

0: the final corner one last time, and the Pro 2 champion at Crandon 2020 is Doug Mittag. The checkered flag falls. Superb victory. Got the whole shot. Held the lead after some decent pressure from Rob McCachran, who finishes in second place. Corey Winner across the line in third. And those will be the top three at the start line for the cup race later on. Great performance, Cameron, from Doug Mittag.
1: Absolutely. I mean, that's textbook, right? As a race car driver, you want to get the whole shot. You want to have no contact and be able to run out front the entire time and then cross the checker line first. And he did all of those. I mean, checked all the boxes. And there's that smile I was talking about. Always in a good mood, always super happy. And Doug Mittag is going to have that pole position start for the cup race on the Pro 2 line.
0: So he hauls himself out of the truck, gives it a pat for good measure, and absolutely delighted to win the Pro 2 Championship. He's still got the cup race to come later on, finishing 1.6 seconds in the end ahead of Rob McCachran, with Corey Winner finishing in third. Pastrana finished a couple of laps down in 12th position, so it's Deegan who takes the first win in their little mini battle. But now let's hear from the race winner in the Pro 2 Championship. Doug Mittag is with Tina Dixon.
2: And Doug Mittag finally gets a win here at Crandon. You got the whole shot, led the entire race. How key was that for you?
3: You want to know a funny story? I didn't have a spotter that whole race, so I got that whole shot and I was by myself out there. It really came back in the competition caution, and I knew Brooks was charging hot, obviously, when he got up by me, but before that I had no idea he was even there, so I was kind of just running my pace, and then he showed his nose in there. I was like, holy crap, we gotta go. So we stepped it right back up, got back by him. I don't know what happened to him, bummer deal, but I'm so stoked. This win has taken me so long. I raced here, like you said, for 6 years, and I came in second so many places, so many times, and to come out here and win in front of you guys in a brand new truck that my team worked so hard on is unreal to me. I am so stoked.
0: So Doug Mittag manages to hold on and drive a flawless race. Now the big house awaits the start of the Pro 4s. Who will earn top spot? A Crandon World Cup ring and the coveted P1 for the final cup race. When we return, the green flag drops. You are watching the Red Bull Signature Series. Welcome back to the Red Bull Signature Series from northern Wisconsin at the iconic Crandon International Raceway, aka the Big House. The Crandon World Cup is the top off-road short course race of the year. East versus West, the Pro 4 class is on the start line. Once again, it's a 9-lap race as it was for the Pro 2s. There'll be a mandatory caution on lap 5, and the final results will be the start list for the cup race later on. We had big names in Pro 2. We got big names in Pro 4 as well, Cameron.
1: Oh, and all the way to the inside, the always speedy Kyle LeDuc. Next to him, local favorite CJ Greaves, and last year's winner RJ Anderson in the mix. And oh, great jump in that P2. Let's see who gets to the inside of turn one first.
0: Greaves has got a good start, but it is Kyle LeDuc who gets the whole shot, holds the lead into corner number one. Now they come up towards the barn turn here, the long left-hander, and Greaves slots into second, although he tries to get up the inside. Little bit of contact, great racing early on.
1: A little rubbing here and there is what it's all about, as we see two different lines going down into the gravel pit. Look at CJ setting up outside, Kyle LeDuc to the bottom, and you see him having to redirect just a little bit. So different lines of racing means there's some passing opportunities as they drag race back up towards where the finish line will be. Look at this rotation early from Kyle.
0: Kyle LeDuc then holding the lead for the time being, but CJ Greaves is right up behind him as they get air and then swing into the left-hander.
4: No pressure. There's our lane one to lane two. Lane two and down on entry. Lane four. Pressure behind by about eight.
1: Andrew Carlson spotter giving him some information as we jump to the front. Look at the rotation by LeDuc here and what they're now calling Cowboy Corner, but CJ Greaves does not get the rotation. I'm not sure what happened there, but he had to straighten the truck out.
5: Tina, your thoughts?
2: Yeah, Cameron. We are already seeing a very motivated Kyle LeDuc. Let's go back to 2019 when at the finish line, him and Andrew Carlson crashed. He rolled his truck, and that put him out for the rest of the weekend. So it looks like he's seeking some serious redemption. Now, keep in mind, he's already been racing in that Midwest Series. He's got a lot of laps under his belt, more than some of these other drivers. I'd say it's showing out there.
0: Kyle LeDuc in a very, very strong position at the moment through the gravel pit, and he's starting to build a bit of a margin now, isn't he?
1: Oh, hard landing there too. You gotta be careful of those trucks. You want them to race not only this entire race, but then the cup race, and you have big hard landings that can damage, especially the four-wheel drive systems.
0: There's RJ Anderson in the 37 truck. He is trying to keep ahead of Andrew Carlson in the 15 at the moment.
4: Still clear by five out the back. Pressure behind you. Let's just keep clicking off smooth laps here, brother. Out the back 10. Don't be afraid to open this up, especially on exit. Hey, a reminder, turn two, RJ is too high by one whole car width. You need to get down one car width. Two, lane two.
0: Carlson being given a lot of information there over the radio from his spotter, isn't he?
1: He certainly is, and you also saw Carlson protecting his visor, trying to save his tear-offs.
0: He's on board with RJ Anderson, looking back at Carlson, trying to attack as they come through the gravel pit again. And they are having a good fight here over what is third position. LeDuc pulling away from Greaves at the moment up at the front.
1: Good look at Carlson. Now he's trying to push forward to that third position. Watching RJ race and talking to him, you know, he's in it to win it when it comes to the cup race.
4: Clear by 10 still, no pressure behind.
0: Andrew Carlson then chasing the current top three, all cup champions before, RJ Anderson, CJ Greaves, and the unstoppable Kyle LeDuc. Which of these heavyweights will wind up on top? Pro 4 Racing continues. You're watching the Red Bull Signature Series. Welcome back to the Red Bull Signature Series. This is the Crandon World Cup from the Big House in northern Wisconsin. Lap 3 of 9 of the Pro 4 Racing is underway. Former Crandon Cup winners all up front, with Kyle LeDuc leading, CJ Greaves in second, and RJ Anderson in third. Running in fourth is Minnesota native Andrew Carlson as they swing around Cowboy Corner once more. LeDuc's lead at the end of that last lap was up to 3 seconds over CJ Greaves, but the fight for third is pretty tight. Anderson just ahead of Carlson as they swing through the right-hander.
4: The leader lands in lane 3 and stays just below the cushion. Inches all the way around this corner. RJ is up too high again. Your line's perfect.
0: There's Andrew Carlson being told that your line is perfect. That's a pleasant thing to hear, isn't it? As he tries to get ahead of RJ Anderson, last year's cup winner.
1: It's definitely what you want to hear, but it's a little frustrating too. If you're not catching the driver in front of you, you're getting information, you're nailing it, but you're not gaining. So that can be frustrating as well. But Andrew Carlson's a very calm, cool, and collected driver. Doesn't get super excited. You talk to him, very pleasant, but he drives right on that edge. He knows how to make it go, and just not able to put a lot of time on Anderson. As we look at Adrian Cheney in the number 11 here.
0: He's another man who, well, spent his formative years in Wisconsin, was born in Durban in South Africa, but then moved to Wisconsin aged 14, and he's been racing off-road since 1999. We're back with Carlson now, running in fourth place, trying to close in on Anderson, as you see a bit of debris and a bit of bodywork coming off the trucks as they swing up towards Cowboy Corner once more. There's Henderson taking a wide line through that curve. Back with Carlson now as he wrestles the truck in fourth position. And if anything, I think Chenny's closing in on him a little bit.
1: I agree with you. Known as the Wild Man, just one of the simply most aggressive drivers, not afraid to throw down. And Adrian Cheney has tons of talent. So Carlson's really got to pay attention to what he's doing. And that goes back to his spotter saying, hey, you've got perfect lines, but he's not catching RJ. And suddenly Cheney looks like he's catching up as we jump back to the front with Kyle LeDuc.
0: And no one is getting near Kyle LeDuc at the moment, are they? Absolutely dominant drive this. Superb performance from the 38-year-old from Beaumont in California. Two times a Crandon World Cup winner, but his runs of 7 Pro 4 championships is really quite unbelievable. He's almost unbeatable, Cameron.
1: He is so stellar behind the wheel. He's absolutely amazing. His dad, Kurt LeDuc, a Hall of Famer, a Baja 1000 winner, a winner here at Crandon, and my partner, actually, for the Baja 1000 in our limited truck effort. But Kyle just comes from the lineage of greatness when it comes to off-road driving, and he has really stamped that LeDuc style on top of everything he does.
0: At the end of this lap, though, LeDuc's five-second lead that he's built up over Greaves will be eliminated. They'll do the mandatory caution. Everybody will close in with each other again. He's getting right towards the bank on the inside of the long turn at the barn and then down to the gravel pit once more. It's amazing how early the back ends come out when they chuck these trucks into the corners, Cam.
1: He is an ace when it comes to backing it in. The key here is, remember, you don't want to use that truck up. You don't want to land too hard like that. You don't want to hurt it. You need to win the entire race, not just to the mandatory caution, and then also the cup race later in the day, both key points.
4: Inside, inside, inside. There's your mandatory. Don't stop yet. Now slow down.
0: Carlson just holds on to that fourth position then ahead of Chenny. Crucially important as we go into the mandatory caution now, Salema, with Kyle LeDuc leading the way.
5: Thank you, Jack. The Pro 4s are regrouping after that mandatory caution. Meanwhile, Kyle LeDuc captured yesterday's Core Series win. Can he hold off the others and take two back-to-back checkered flags? He has won here on a Sunday in 2009 as well as 2014 and would love to add a third Crandon Championship Pro 4 win after getting knocked out of the race last year. RJ Anderson, CJ Greaves, Cole Mamer, and the rest of the drivers, they would like nothing more than to upset his chances. When we return, the pace truck will release the pack to an all-out race to the finish. You are watching the Red Bull Signature Series.
0: Welcome back to the Red Bull Signature Series. This is the Crandon World Cup. The pace truck is about to release the Pro 4s after the mandatory caution. Kyle LeDuc leading the way, but Greaves and Anderson are chasing him down before the green flag drops. Let's check in with Tina Dixon.
2: And Jack, at the halfway mark, RJ Anderson just asked his spotter if he noticed a difference in the gravel pit. He said he drove it like a Pro 2, which is interesting because that's what he's been driving all year. Remember, his series doesn't have Pro 4, so this is his first time in that truck this season. He admitted earlier he's not as prepared as he should be, but the team did say they like what he did on that last lap.
0: Okay, so that's interesting stuff. We'll keep an eye on RJ Anderson on this next run. There's so much time, Cameron, to be found in the different lines you're taking, and the track seems to always be changing as well.
1: Right, the track's coming in for some people and leaving their preferred style for others. So it's getting more blue groove, harder packed in that main racing line as we're on board with LeDuc, who will lead him into that green flag restart.
0: So there is Kyle LeDuc out in front. There goes the green flag. The racing gets back underway for the final four laps in the Pro 4 Championship. All about getting on the start list for the Crandon Cup later on. But it's LeDuc ahead of Greaves, ahead of Anderson. And the Chenny Carlson battle is going to be one to watch out for as well, because they were really close over fourth position. And you can see all there up the inside goes Carlson. Anderson went a little bit wide into the gravel pit like he was just discussing with Tina a moment ago.
4: He got four on Anderson. He stayed right with him there on that line. We got to keep using that line.
0: Keep using that line is the message to Greaves.
1: On board with RJ looking back. Now, I saw when he was going into that gravel pit, just looked like he wasn't being as aggressive maybe, but maybe he drove it a little harder and a little deeper and wasn't able to rotate as early as Kyle and CJ were.
0: Coming down now towards Cowboy Corner, on board with the third place man, RJ Anderson, last year's Crandon Cup winner.
4: See, you're right there, you're hanging with him. 10 cars, Anderson, no pressure.
0: You're hanging with them is the message to Anderson. Greaves being told that he's got no pressure from behind. Here come the top two again, up towards the barn, and LeDuc is ahead of Greaves. They are pulling away a little bit now from RJ Anderson. Greaves sticking with LeDuc a little better this time than he did in the opening laps of the race. Oh.
1: And we've talked a little bit about Kyle's legendary dad. What about CJ's dad, a winner in the Pro 4s, and someone who is a wealth of information for CJ, and it's great to see them working together, although unfortunately dad's not able to be here after a big crash
0: Yeah, Johnny has won the Crandon World Cup twice, and now watching his son CJ out there racing hard as he takes a big jump over the start line to start a new lap. We go on board with him now. You see him steering with his left, using the gears on his right. Fascinating to see how hard these drivers are working throughout the race.
1: A comfortable driving position. He's going to reach up, grab a tear off. As we jump onto this battle, this is Adrian Chenny putting pressure on RJ Anderson's last year, the winner of the cup race. And Chenny rotates down to the bottom. He's not going to have as good a run out, but oh, contact there between the two drivers down that front straight. They'll go into one with Anderson having a slight advantage.
0: Great fight for third position between last year's World Cup winner and the 2011 World Cup winner, Adrian Chenny. And he looks to the inside again as they come past the barn. If he can keep that there, he'll have the inside for the gravel pit as well. But Anderson's getting good drive off the corners, and Chenny can't find a way through yet. Again, differing lines into the gravel pit. Where's Chenny going to appear? Still just behind.
4: That's a better way around there, dude. Clear by two out the back.
1: I agree that is a better way around, and that's Nick Greiner, who's the spotter, telling him he likes where he gets on that cushion. And CJ has rotated, come around.
4: Coming, cars coming, stay put. Man, I feel like we were right there by the end. We were, man, we had them. We were there, we were running the pace. Sorry about your luck, bud.
0: Well, they're talking about bad luck there for Greaves, so maybe that was a mechanical rather than a mistake himself. Here come this battle for second position now. Anderson and Chenny still side by side as they come down towards Cowboy Corner.
1: Let's see if Chenny tries to set up on that bottom once again. He did a huge rotation. He's taking a look down there. Let's see if he tries to rotate underneath Anderson, and he does. But he comes around a little too much, breaks traction. Anderson has a run.
0: Well, let's get more on the man that was in second place, CJ Greaves. Tina.
2: So CJ Greaves having some mechanical issues, but the day is not over for him. The team still has time to get that truck ready for the cup race.
0: Still this battle going on for second place. Anderson holding it ahead of Chenny, but Chenny is doing everything he can to get past. Anderson is still holding the position.
1: And here they are, that gravel turn once again. Watch, he sets up wider. Anderson right on that outside edge by the cushion. He's going to get him a bit of a slingshot around the outside to outrun Chenny down into what will be the finish line right turn.
0: Really fantastic racing between these two. At some point, you think Chenny's got to try and take a different approach, doesn't he? Because Anderson keeps coming out on top whenever Chenny tries the low line.
1: Or take a chance, Chenny comes around.
0: So Chenny spins out, was running in third place, battling for second, but just makes that mistake.
1: Front tire's not spinning there when he started to take off, it looked like, so maybe he lost his front wheel drive.
0: No such troubles, though, for Kyle LeDuc, who is out in the lead of this one. Very, very strong, dominating performance, as you'd probably expect. Anderson and Chenny have been battling so hard for that second and third place. It's allowed LeDuc to get away.
1: And he just looks so spot on, doesn't he? He just puts the truck wherever he wants to. He backs it in with total ease and comfort. He has 100% confidence no matter where he is on the track. And that's just one of the things about Kyle. It's just, you can always count on him putting it right where he wants to and not being afraid to back it in and take control. And Kyle, once again, with another win. No huge surprise, but a great field to battle with him. Unfortunately, no one there at the end. Well, unfortunately for everybody else.
0: Yeah, Kyle LeDuc isn't going to mind about that, is he? Because the checkered flag falls and he wins the Pro 4 Championship at Crandon 2020. Dominating drive. Second across the line is RJ Anderson, last year's cup winner. And third in the end is Cole Maymer after the problems for Adrian Chenny. But what a performance from Kyle LeDuc. That'll put him in the best possible spot for the cup race a little bit later on today. We won't have time to hear from Kyle LeDuc because these Pro 4 trucks have got to be turned around so quickly for the next race. But he wins the Pro 4 Championship, Salema.
5: Thank you, Jack. Kyle LeDuc, this guy is on a roll, winning his class both yesterday and today, but now he and his team must prepare for the quick turnaround for the Crandon Cup race. Remember, the Pro 2s will have a time delay head start with the Pro 4s then on the chase. They not only must battle amongst themselves, but they're going to need to navigate and weave through the pack of Pro 2s if they hope to bring home the cup. 29 trucks will line up between the two classes for the main event. The green flag is going to drop shortly, so we're going to throw it over to Tina Dixon for a quick update.
2: Thanks, Salema. Keegan, first race, just tell us how that went for you.
6: Yeah, first race Sunday was a difficult one for us. We got a good hole shot. Doug was in front of us. I think it was me. And me and Jarrett just got together a little bit, and it was enough to cut the tire. And time I got that thing changed and got into the pits and ended up having a brake line issue too. So we ended up just having to pull it off and saving the truck. And hopefully we can get a decent hole shot here. I know we're going to be in the back now because just the way things happen. But hopefully we can get out with those guys, run with them for a while, and just see what happens. So.
2: How do you get refocused knowing you don't have the best starting position?
6: Yeah, it's difficult, you know what I mean? It's racing, it's part of it. You never know what's gonna happen, that's why it's raced, and that's why we're gonna race this cup race. You know, we still got, there's a shot, a little bit slimmer chance now that we got to start in the back, but we're ready to lay down the line and go out and hopefully put this Vision Wheel Cooper Tire truck, give us a shot to put on top of the podium.
0: It was a real shame to see local boy Kincaid out so soon in the Pro 2s earlier, but we've still got the cup race to come. One man who had very little trouble earlier on, despite issues with his spotter radio, was Doug Mittag. He took the hole shot and the win, and now he's with Tina.
2: And now you'll have another chance to get the hole shot in the cup race, leading in those Pro 2s with those Pro 4s chasing behind you. What's that mindset like?
3: Yeah, the cup race, this is my second one in a Pro 2 with the Pro 4s chasing us. And it's an interesting feeling. You're like, even if you're in the lead, you know that they're coming. So you're pushing hard the whole time. And I think that's the biggest thing for us is making sure we get out front and just kind of like try to walk away with it, kind of like we did in the last race. But even that last race, I kind of mellowed out where there's no mellowing out when you're racing the Pro 4s. And I've been in the other situation where I've raced Pro 4s and we catch them pretty quick. And so it's going to be kind of, I hope they get the timing dialed to where it's a good race at the end, and we'll do our best to just keep picking away laps and staying out front and in the clean air.
2: And you have the truck to help you do that. Obviously put a lot of hard work into it. How would you say it's running right now?
3: Yeah, truck has been dialed basically all weekend. The only thing we've done is we've changed the gearing twice. So after today, I mean, I'm pretty sure we had the top mile per hour out of all the Pro 2s, and we have, it looks like the best setup. So the guys at Maxxis are going to give us the same tires, and we're just going to clean it off, basically go over everything and leave the truck the same.
0: Mittag is feeling confident, isn't he? After that first race, he really dominated, and if he can keep it clean in the cup race, he really has a shot at the World Cup. So whilst Mittag will look to repeat, some of the drivers will be looking for a change in their fortune for the cup race. Tina.
2: Here with Andrew Carlson. And Andrew, how are you feeling after those earlier races?
7: Good, it was all right. Yeah, we had a bad time, a little bad luck. So still struggling with some mechanicals from last night that we never really got fixed. But we're gunning for the big one in the big show. So, you know, gonna be giving it everything we got. We're gonna leave it all out there. So feel really good in the truck. It's just, need to get up front and run some clean laps. So feel like we're getting good starts, and we're hooking up when we're full power. So we just gotta get it figured out. The boys are working hard, and you know, this is our year to prove it. So I'm excited. Travis has been running good, so I'm ready to put Team Yokohama on top. So it's gonna be a good one.
0: The drivers and crews now all scrambling to get these trucks ready. Pro 2s will line up for the start, with Pro 4s ready to chase for what will be the ultimate short course off-road race, the Crandon Cup. Who will be the 2020 champion? You're watching the Red Bull Signature Series.
5: Welcome back to the Red Bull Signature Series and the Big House from Crandon, Wisconsin. Described as the holy grail of off-road short course truck racing, it is the highlight each year on every driver's calendar. East against West, survive the hole shot and know that an onslaught of the top drivers with different driving styles and powertrains, four-wheel drives chasing two-wheel drives, have you in their crosshairs for the next 9 grueling laps. Nothing else is on the line. This is not about seasonal points or championships. It comes down to mere bragging rights, a championship ring, cash, and of course, the hoisting of the coveted Crandon Cup.
8: The Crandon World Cup is kind of a chess match. You want to obviously hole shot your class and be the lead Pro 4, but
9: Even at that point, you're racing your own class, the best in the world in Pro 4s, and you got to pass 20 of the best guys in Pro 2 in front of you.
10: If I'm pulling the whole shot, man, it's just run away and hide.
7: It's going to be gnarly going in that first turn at 100 miles per hour, door to door. Keep it smooth, keep it steady, don't take yourself out.
9: You kind of pick through the back of the pack, some guys fall out, obviously. When you get to the front, you're passing guys that are going for 50 grand.
11: I will not hold back. I will go for a victory. Second place is pointless to me.
12: I think the competition level is going to be really strong, so it's good to have that. And, you know, that means, you know, more rewarding for whoever wins.
13: That's always the thing here at Crandon. You get guys coming out of the woodwork, coming out to race, and a lot of heavy hitters.
14: There's so many ways to make passes. There's so many ways to mess up, to make mistakes. I like there's so many variables. That gives someone like me who isn't as consistent, who doesn't have as much experience, it makes it a possibility. One in a million, baby. Let's get this win.
12: We've won a cup race in Pro 2 here at Crandon before, and when you get out front, you just run like a scared little puppy, and you just go, go, go.
9: The Pro 4s start making that time up faster and faster, so the gap goes from really big, and right at the end, it closes really fast.
15: Seems like it always comes down to that last lap where the Pro 2 and the Pro 4 come together.
9: Last year, we were able to bring home the cup, the 50th, the big dog. I want to stamp it. I want to not leave any doubt in anyone's mind that we're here to battle the best and we're going to give it our all.
0: Well, fighting talk there from RJ Anderson as he looks to win the Crandon Cup for the second year in a row. He's going to have his work cut out, though, if he wants to beat Kyle LeDuc in the Pro 4s. They'll be leaving the start line about 30 seconds after the Pro 2s, who you can see lining up here. Doug Mittag on the far left-hand side, McCachran winner and Kleiman are alongside him. Really looking forward to this final Crandon Cup race of the day. Let's get an update on the conditions with Tina Dixon.
2: And guys, at this point, the cushion has been pushed way to the top, and we're going to see those Pro 2s chasing the cushion for traction, leaving that inside line open. So as those Pro 4s come chasing down, look for those big passes to be made on the bottom in that inside line.
0: Here we go then. The Crandon Cup is about to get underway. The Pro 2s will be starting first. Doug Mittag is going to be out there. Travis Pastrana is going to be out there. This is going to be a fascinating race, Cameron.
1: Absolutely, and with the Pro 4s having about a three-second lap advantage, the gap should be right around 30 seconds as the Pro 2s get set for their land rush start.
0: All of the trucks charging down towards the first corner. They'll be doing almost 100 miles an hour by the time they swing it into that right-hander. All of them about to do battle. You can see the Pro 4s lined up behind, but it'll be the two-wheel drive trucks that will head off first when the green flag falls and the 2020 Crandon Cup is underway. Who's going to get the whole shot? It's a pretty decent effort from Corey Winner. Wow, look, he's way ahead of Mittag already by the time they come into turn one. Brilliant start, and Mittag is getting bogged down in the midfield.
1: Yeah, Rob Mack had advantage over Mittag as well, and it's gonna be Corey Winner, as I said, coming back after a broken back earlier this year. He is going to lead around that barn turn for the first time into the gravel pit. Let's see if Rob Mack tries to make an aggressive move to try to move to the front as the Pro 4s are now off.
0: Good start from RJ Anderson in the 37 there over on the right-hand side, but Kyle LeDuc has come with him, and it is LeDuc who gets the whole shot. Anderson slots into that second position as they come up towards the barn turn for the first time. We're riding with Kyle LeDuc as he swings it into the left-hander. Some big air there in third position, but that's exactly the kind of start you would expect really from LeDuc.
1: What I expect here also is maybe a more aggressive drive from RJ Anderson. He had a great drive to second in the qualifying race or in the cup race previous when it was only the Pro 4s. We'll see if he's a little more aggressive now as we go back to the Pro 2s leading the race. That is Corey Winner, followed by Rob McCachran. They're going into Cowboy Corner, renamed recently after Cowboy, who was the staging man for seemingly forever here at Crandon. He has passed away in the last year, and therefore the renaming of that turn.
0: There's Kyle LeDuc leading the Pro 4s at the moment, sprinting clear, and we'll soon start to see him trying to weave his way through the Pro 2 traffic, and how quickly he deals with them will be a big part of whether he can get to the front as he comes up to Cowboy Corner now with Anderson in behind. A little look towards the inside from Greaves, but here are the top two in the race overall and also currently in the Pro 2s. And there we've got trouble for Ross Hoke. he is in big trouble at Cowboy Corner. Looks like he's come to a halt there. So he's out of the running, but Winner still ahead of McCackram. What happened here? Whoa.
1: He had a tumble. He went to set up, and it looked like he caught the outside as he started his rotation and tossed him over. Unfortunate for Ross, one of the good guys of short course off-road racing.
0: But out in front of the overall race lead and the Pro 2s at the moment is number 67 there, Corey Winner, the 22-year-old whose dad, Dave, was a desert racer, started his racing career in

0: See is definitely a problem. Not having anyone to talk to, also a problem. I had that same issue with my hood rolling my truck over last week. And look at this. Speaking of rolling over, Bob Brand has inverted. Let's take a look and see if we can find out what happened there in Cowboy Corner. Dives in. Oh, it doesn't really look like an edge catch, although it was a little bit of a weird inversion. We'll see if we can get him righted and keep racing. Like I said, I flipped my truck just a little bit ago and had the hood up and over. It's tough to see. We'll see if Mittag can battle through that as Winner continues to lead.
1: Yeah, good stuff here from Corey Winner. We've got McEachran in second place still. Mittag with the hood up in third spot. And then Kyle LeDuc is starting to come through the Pro 2s at the moment as Winner swings it around the left. McEachran's not letting him get away, but also he's not putting him under a huge amount of pressure just yet. Still in the early stages of this race, a long way to go, but with no mandatory caution, you need to try and keep as close to the leader as you can, I suppose.
0: For sure, you want to keep the leader right there, but it's got to be a little frustrating for McEachran. He knows the fours are going to be coming, and here's the yellow flag out to try to clear the track. Wow, Mittag's windscreen really just covered. So hard for him to see. The good news is predominantly left turns, except for here and one, so he's going to have to be careful and stay away from that wall.
1: Corey Winner swings it through the right-hander once again with McEachran closing in. Mittag there still in third. Then there's a little bit of a gap back to Kleiman running in fourth. At the moment, Deegan is ahead of Pastrana in their battle over there. $1. Deegan running in sixth position, Pastrana running in eighth. But here's Kyle LeDuc now carving through the Pro 2s. And how important is it that he gets through these drivers as quickly as possible?
0: It's important, but I mean, at the same time, he should be able to pick different lines really easily. He wants to get to the front as quick as possible, but not with risking his vehicle. And you can see the Pro 2s, they kind of have to run it. I call it like more of a ballet move where they have to stay right on the edge of that cushion. Most of them will all travel in about the same line where the Pro 4s can really redirect. Watch them dive to the inside, redirect on the 23, and just take the line. Having all four wheels spinning is a huge advantage. Obviously, we talked about 3 seconds a lap faster than the Pro 2s. The Pro 2s just have to have a solid run and be able to keep trying to stay forward of LeDuc, but that's going to be a tough order.
1: Let's check in with Tina Dixon.
2: And guys, we're just getting word that CJ Greaves does have a flat tire, so his day is done. Some more tough luck for him. Now, CJ also said he thinks RJ Anderson is going to win this thing. But right now, RJ is not making any noise up front, so maybe he's seeing something we're not. Either way, there's still a lot of racing to be had.
1: It certainly is. Corey Winner looking comfortable at the front of the pack, but the Pro 4s are on the hunt, led by Kyle LeDuc. RJ Anderson coming with him. 7 laps to go in determining a 2020 Cup winner. You're watching the Red Bull Signature Series. Welcome back to the Red Bull Signature Series. This is the Crandon Cup, heading into lap 5 of 10, and all eyes are on the Pro 2 truck of Corey Winner, who is currently out in front. But the rest of the pack, including the Pro 4s, led by Kyle LeDuc, have Winner in their sights. Currently in 12th, LeDuc and the others continue to weave through the chaos in the remaining laps to overtake the Pro 2s. There is Winner out in front in the Pro 2s, just ahead of McEachran, and there is Kyle LeDuc swinging through the right-hander at the final corner, trying to make progress up the order, and he's taken a few places on that lap as well, so he's now in 11th position. This is Travis Pastrana, who's running in 9th spot.
3: They're starting to get way further to the right, getting into this corner right here, up on the bank bend a little bit. Turning down, there's Deegan. Come on, carry the momentum.
1: So fascinating, Cameron, hearing Travis Pastrana's spotter.
0: Wants to carry that speed. He wants him to try to bring it through that section and then carry it through the corners. Momentum is the key to so much when it comes to racing, especially when we're talking about braking traction and tires spinning. So carrying that momentum is going to give you more acceleration on the back end.
1: Fantastic action as we are now in the second half of the race. And there is Corey Winner, and there's the attack from McEachran. He's getting really, really close now. It was fairly steady, the gap, in the early stages, but Rob McEachran now really putting the pressure on Winner.
0: This is a tight

0: Hey, Battle Midtag right in the mix as well. Here's a look at Adrian Cheney catching the outside and going for a tumble. That's a triple. It looks like that's a tough one. And with all the safety equipment, hopefully everything's okay. We'll get an update for you in just a moment on that. As we go to Kyle LeDuc, working his way through the field once again. He has caught up to former freestyle motocross champion Brian Deegan. You see Deegan tries to move to that side a little bit, realizes he's there. Look at that. Just cutting, dicing down to the bottom, backing it in, and then out-accelerating Deegan. 3 seconds a lap is quite a bit when you start going back through the corners. A half second here, half second there. And the rotation Kyle puts into is just absolutely phenomenal. Here through the yellow flag section, Cheney there still. But LeDuc able to open a pretty good size gap on Deegan so far, as Winter still has two or three car lengths on McCaffrey, which means he can drive the line he wants, but he's got to be careful because McCaffrey can sneak in there and try to strike.
1: Doug Mittag is in there as well in the white car in third position because he was the man who won the Pro 2 Championship earlier on. Back to LeDuc as he tries to make his way up the order. He's got Beaton climbing in front of him now that he's trying to pass as he hugs that inside line. But here we go for the lead overall and in the Pro 2s. It is Winner who has lost the lead now. McCaffrey is up in front, Winner in second, and Mittag is trying to take that place away. So Rob McCaffrey hits the front.
0: The legend gets to that pole position. Kyle LeDuc still chasing, and he is making work of those two-wheel drives as he has made it past.
2: Still there, still there, still there.
0: McCaffrey spotter. And Winner not giving up. He has given McCaffrey everything he can take. McCaffrey wants to turn down into him. Look at this. Mittag's going to go around the outside. He may have advantage here and a run. The other two trucks getting into each other, slowing each other down. Here comes Mittag on the inside of one. McCaffrey trying to out-drag race him, but Mittag has the inside. Look at this. Winner sneaks back by, and he's going to control in the barn turn. Jack, that is some phenomenal racing.
1: Absolutely amazing stuff, and Mittag is in the lead, Salema.
3: Thank you, Jack. With 6 laps completed, the Pro 4s led by Kyle LeDuc are breathing down the necks of the Pro 2s. We love that. Can LeDuc overtake Mittag and Winner in these remaining laps and complete his dominance of Pro 4 wins across the weekend? Who's going to raise this cup and become the 2020 Crandon Cup champion? We're going to find out shortly. You're watching the Red Bull Signature Series.
1: Welcome back to the Red Bull Signature Series, lap 7 of the Crandon Cup here at the Big House in northern Wisconsin. Both classes of trucks racing head-to-head with the gap closing fast. Pro 4 leader Kyle LeDuc in the 99 is in the hunt for the lead, passing Rob McCaffrey and trying to find his move around Pro 2 leaders Corey Winner and Doug Mittag. Here they come out over the line to start lap 8 now. And there is LeDuc in the 99 in the Pro 4, round the outside of Corey Winner. He's surely going to hit the front soon, Cameron.
0: Definitely. He's going to pay quick attention here to where he sets up or where Mittag sets up, and then he's going to go somewhere else. Look at that, to the bottom. Able to control it. Doesn't get too greedy, though. He knows he's got a couple laps to go. I suspect he's going to set up a little different than Mittag will here as we go into Cowboy Corner, and here comes RJ Anderson into the mix.
1: So he's going past McCaffrey then and moving up into third spot. So very, very tight up at the front. It's fourth, my apologies. He's still got to try and get past Corey Winner. So Mittag it is leading the way. LeDuc has got up into second place now, has dropped back a little from Mittag on that last run through.
0: I'm wondering if there's something wrong here with LeDuc. He's off pace. Winner's looking for a way around. Oh, maybe not. There he goes. He's definitely dropped back a bit from Mittag. He was right there.
1: Keep an eye on the pace as the rest of the race unfolds. Leaning on the truck through the right-hander, and there's the look again, right with Mittag. Mittag holds the lead, but it's a long way to go for him to try and hold off that Pro 4 truck behind. They're about 3 seconds a lap quicker, as Cam mentioned earlier on, but Mittag is still holding on up at the front, across the line again to start another lap. Mittag on the inside, but LeDuc around the outside, and he's into the lead of the Crandon Cup.
0: A spectacular effort by Mittag. But Kyle was going to make that way through there. And I thought Kyle did a great job being calm, cool, and collected. He didn't get too excited passing for the lead. He knew he had some time. He's also paying attention. I'm sure his spotter's letting him know how far back RJ Anderson is. Oh. And look at this. We got a problem. LeDuc has fire underneath his car and smoke, obviously. He's going to pull in right where there's the crew. And that's going to do it for LeDuc. Mid-tag back to the front.
1: LeDuc pulls straight off and is out of the running. So Mittag leads Anderson now in second position. Absolute drama for Kyle LeDuc, who looked to have it all sewn up. He just hit the front and now he is out of the race. And there goes RJ Anderson into the lead. Tina.
4: RJ Anderson starting to make his move and his spotter is telling him, just keep putting laps together. Keep it clean, make no mistakes. Be patient, hit your marks, but basically, just keep putting those laps together.
1: So RJ Anderson, the winner last year, is now out in front again ahead of Doug Mittag. This is a really, really good drive, and so much of it is just keep going, isn't it? It's so, so difficult out there to even make the end of these races, but RJ Anderson is doing it superbly.
0: I was saying, you have to save that truck to be there at the end, and one thing I really liked about RJ Anderson's move was he got underneath Mittag in the barn turn, and then he let his truck open up just a little bit. It looked to me like he pushed Mittag into that loam just a bit, which caused him to slow down just a hair, and RJ could just make that pass nice and smooth. You see him catch that bump going into Cowboy Corner, but able to maintain it.
1: RJ Anderson then comfortably out in front. Doug Mittag a long way further back. Last year, he went on to win the Crandon World Cup, having finished second in the Pro 4 race earlier on, and it looks as though history is going to repeat itself. He was runner-up to Kyle LeDuc last year in the Pro 4 Championship, but he's going to win this one again by the looks of things. This has been such an impressive run all day, really, from RJ Anderson, Cameron.
0: For sure. I mean, he's been spot on and saved his truck. Like you said, he finished on the podium two times over the weekend before this big cup race, but he kept his vehicle alive, didn't risk it, and it's all because he wanted to get to this last turn, throw it in sideways, and be there first for the checkers and the glory back-to-back at Crandon.
1: RJ Anderson, the 2020 Crandon World Cup winner for the second year in a row. Absolutely superb drive. He is going to be elated with that victory, and two in a row at Crandon is something quite impressive. And look, he can barely believe it, can he?
0: The excitement will be huge. He is known for his celebration, but he's also a cool customer, and that's going to be a very meaningful moment for him.
1: Pulls off his helmet. You can see that smile will be super wide as he comes out of the car. He almost can't believe it himself, can he, as he hauls himself out of the truck. A good performance from Doug Mittag, finishing in second position in the Pro 2 truck as well. But there is RJ Anderson, a pat on top, and he is going to be absolutely over the moon with back-to-back Crandon World Cup wins. Superb drive. Thanks the team, thanks his spotter, and these are the final standings. Anderson taking the win, Mittag in second, Cole Maymer in the end inheriting a third position, Ryan Beat and Kyle Kleiman completing the top five. But let's hear now from race winner, Crandon World Cup champion of 2020, RJ Anderson. Tina.
4: And RJ's strategy of consistent laps paid off once again. In fact, this is the first time, RJ, you've raced this Pro 4 this season. How would you describe your emotion right now?
5: Let's party, Crandon! Woo! Man, these Crandon World Cups are hard to win one. To come back here to Crandon and go back to back is just basically almost impossible to do. I come out here kind of as the underdog in the Pro 4 class, especially not racing all year long. So came out here, just kind of learned and saved my truck. Didn't use it up all in those first two races and just slowly learned. And man, I just got to thank my team. They gave me an awesome truck, come out here from California to put on a show in front of these fans. There's no place in the world like Crandon, so thank you, Cliff, for putting this on for us. Polaris Razor, South Point, BF Goodrich Tires, Walker Evans Racing, Rigid K&N, the list goes on. Thank you guys for letting me do what I love, and man, back to back, baby!
4: Well, back to back Crandon Cup wins for RJ.
6: Salema.
3: exciting racing all day long, and the battle between the classes certainly did not disappoint. Congratulations to RJ Anderson for pulling off the repeat and becoming the 2020 Crandon World Cup champion. Huge props to Doug Mittag, delivering a Pro 2 to the podium, and Cole Maymer for rounding out in his Pro 4. Defending Crandon Cup champion RJ Anderson reached the podium for the Pro 4 races, but fell short of the top spot after chasing Kyle LeDuc all weekend. LeDuc pretty much looked uncatchable and swept the Pro 4 races. However, Anderson never gave up and chased down the Pro 2s until he finally passed Doug Mittag with two laps to go, and that was a wrap. It's been a long journey since he started racing trophy carts here years ago, and to top that off, he hasn't raced his Pro 4 truck this 2020 season, but now RJ Anderson joins an elite group of back-to-back champions and therefore gets our signature moment. The Red Bull Signature Series remains in the heartland, traveling just south to an undisclosed location in Kansas for an inaugural freestyle motocross event that is the vision of X Games gold medalist Tyler Berryman. Forget what you have witnessed in the past. This course redefines freestyle motocross and reinforces the adage that if you build it, they will come and they will go big. Look for Red Bull Imagination coming soon. Once again, thanks for joining us today. On behalf of our entire crew, including Jack Nichols, Cameron Steele, and Tina Dixon, my name is Salema Masakela, and we will see you next time.

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3: This is a serious unit, despite the fact it's got a unicorn on the top of it. It looks nice and streamlined. It looks like it should work.
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5: 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And here's a sneak peek of the 2018 collection. 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
3: So slow motion, third generation soapbox. It's been regenerated and rejuvenated, first raced in 1948. Astonishing. Started by the grandfather, and it's gone through the generations. So Matthew is going to be the driver, Lance, Warwick and James make up the rest of the team. It's a great looking soapbox as well. 42 for creativity and then 30 for the performance. Let's see what they can do. You just kind of want this one to get to the bottom in one piece because there's so much history associated with it. And he's nice and quick at the top. There's nothing slow motion about this particular soapbox despite the team name. Nice line through the berm. He's taking it quite steady. I get the impression that they know they've got to get it from top to bottom in one piece as well. Real sense of history and a real sense of importance here for Matthew, who's responsible for getting the soapbox down to the bottom in one piece through the chicane. Next, they'll go over the potholes and then we'll see the speed and then we'll go with the kicker at the end. Not a blemish on it. So far, there was some big air there, though, through the potholes. We've not seen that from any other team so far today. 38 kilometres an hour, flies over the kicker. And over the finish line, and what about the time? 58.32. It's under the minute, it was fast, it's safe, it's in one piece, and it provided some spectacular moments as well. Look at that. We've not seen air like that over the potholes all day long. And then over the kicker, it was as spectacular, if not more so. That might be the furthest that anybody's got in the air over that jump all day long.
5: Staying in Johannesburg for our next creative masterpiece, which is quite simply out of this world.
3: So let's have a look at Spaceball, shall we? Which, on initial inspection, is a really good-looking soapbox, hence the 46 for creativity. Lee is going to be the pilot. Lee and Gary are brothers. And Lee and Julian are business partners. The second soapbox together, they did Soweto 8 years ago and came fourth. So there's a bit of experience here. And they've gone for the low centre of gravity and the quite narrow soapbox. The bit of detail providing the height is the bubble that the pilot is in. And let's have a look how they do through the berm, because it's quite narrow, this one, and they're skating through there. Look, they've not actually caught anything on the way through, which means they're fast on entry and exit. Didn't catch the straw bales, as we've seen some of the teams do. It's a nice start, this, by Lee. And if he can keep the momentum through the chicane, they could be onto something here. And again, he's quite quick through there, nice and smooth through there. Just flattens out a little bit here, the course. So you've got to be patient now and then try and build up some more speed down towards the kicker. Now, they're the potholes, no problem. No team's had a problem at all yet through the potholes. And then 34 kilometres an hour to take into the kicker. Over the top of that, no problem at all. And over the finish line, that was good in 56.80. That's a nice-looking soapbox. Good performance, fast time. Really good team, that, Spaceball. And congratulations to the pilot, Lee, who did a fantastic job from top to bottom there.
5: Edward VII Park in the heart of Lisbon is our next stop, and a team blending superb engineering with classy creativity.
3: So let's have a look at Super Constellation. That is a very good score for the creativity, 44 for creativity. This one should fly down the track, and I'll tell you why, because they all work for TAP, which is the national airline of Portugal. 36 for performance, which gets them off to a really good start. It looks nice and streamlined. It looks like it should work. The propellers are only for show. It's not going to take off halfway down, although they might hope it takes off down the cobbles and over one of the obstacles. There we have the blue smoke billowing out behind, and Super Constellation is off and running. There's the onboard over the Marquis steps, heading down now towards the stairs that have been wrecking soapboxes here in Lisbon. All day long he's fighting with the steering, just managed to get through there. Here we go over the step, bang, bang, bang, down on the other side. Still keeping it nice and smooth over those cobbles. He's fighting with that vehicle. Down goes Nuno Miguel, who's the driver here today. He can see the finish line. He's over in 41.27 with a spectacular skid to finish. That's a really good run by Super Constellation, airborne over the car wrecking steps, and they have posted a score that might take some beating here today.
5: Mount Adams, overlooking Cincinnati, is the location for our next design classic, bravely taking on the hazardous conditions.
3: So let's have a look at Tuna No Crust. And as you can see, the conditions are atrocious now in Cincinnati. The worry for everybody here at the moment is the course is becoming more and more hazardous. Despite the fact it's soaking wet, he's quite happy to roll around on the floor in a vest. But that's good. And now we have Tuna No Crust from Holstein in Wisconsin, based on a popular movie franchise that you all know about, The Fast and the Furious. It does embrace one of the most iconic scenes in the movie. It's the famous fight between Vince and Brian over whether Tuna is oh so good or not. And in driving rain here, off they go with Caleb behind the wheel of Tuna No Crust. Look at the water coming off the wheels as they go down. The pilot really has to keep concentration now. So much surface water from top to bottom. I don't think you really dare pump the brakes at the minute because you just skid. The roof becoming an issue as well for the soapbox. We can hardly see. Look at visibility from the camera. It's the same situation for the pilot on board. He's nice and smooth at the minute, though. And we're moving down here towards the moment of truth. He's still got a fair deal of issues to overcome, and this is the biggest one of them! And he's lost the front. He's lost the back, but he's still got the middle, which is all that matters. As long as you've got the middle, you're OK, and he's over the finish line. 109. And he did OK there, didn't he, Caleb? There's the proof. If you lose the front and you lose the back, as long as you keep the middle, you can get down to the finish.
5: For our final stop, we move from torrential rain to the glorious sunshine of Rome, and a team summoning all the magical powers it can to make it to the finish line.
3: So next we have, I'm just going to go with Gag Garage. I'm not even going to try the rest. But basically that means farting unicorn. Yes, you heard me correctly. The farting unicorn. So let's see. Now, I've got to tell you about this team as well. They are here to win. They want to do nothing else but get down to the bottom, set the time, and be on the top step of the podium at the end of the day. This is a serious unit, despite the fact it's got a unicorn on the top of it. But it looks nice, it looks quick, it's well designed, looks like it could be fast. Let's see. Down we go towards the burn. If they can maintain this kind of momentum, this could be a quick time. It's looking good. He's really, really smooth through there. Hardly touched the berm on the way round. Here's the kicker. Yeah, fine over there. Plenty of air, nice and smooth. Hardly veered off track. Down they come then, towards the finish line. Keep it going, keep it going. This could be lucky 13. The unicorn on its way down towards the finish line. And let's have a look at the time. If they get there, 35.01, the farting unicorn has put the wind up the opposition here in Rome today. There we go, love that. Plenty of height.
5: That's it for our 2018 Design Classics. A special thanks to all the amateur Picassos out there, continuously inspiring the Red Bull Soapbox Nation. We'll see you next time.

0: Who's the fastest F1 driver in a soapbox? Is it Max Verstappen or Sergio Perez of Oracle Rebel Racing?
1: Or is it Daniel Ricciardo or Yuki Tsunoda from Visa Cash App RB? We're about to find out here in Montreal as the drivers go head-to-head to see who's the Montreal soapbox champion.
2: We'll start with qualifying, where each driver will have a chance to set their fastest time, dodging obstacles through the Great Canadian Crossing, making their way through the foam pit, through the S-bend and over the roller. Will they even make it down the whole way? Let's head to the top for the first of four qualifying runs.
3: Well, I hope it works.
4: Max is first, so like no knowledge or track advantage, so I think it's probably Checo. I think Max is up against it.
3: You want to try the brake?
5: Push.
4: Oh, he's preloading it here.
5: Yeah.
6: Oh my god.
3: It brakes well?
6: Oh my god, it steers really heavy.
4: I mean, I've been doing a few sled pushes, so I back myself to give Yuki a few extra horsepower.
1: You got this. Almost go time.
2: So the perfect person to start with is the multiple world champion, Max Verstappen. And let's see what he can do. Down he goes. This is where you've got to get some speed. The top of the course, the start ramp. Avoiding the obstacles, and he's just cruising past them. Here's the foam pit. Through he goes. Just making sure he doesn't get any foam in his eyes. He's brilliant through the S-bends, over the roller. This has been perfect at this point. Flying down towards the finish, very, very smooth, as you'd expect. 24.310, big smile on the face of Daniel Ricciardo, and didn't Max Verstappen enjoy it?
6: I did break a little bit in the chicane. It steers quite heavy.
4: It looks like it's going fast.
6: Yeah, so I just went for it. I didn't know what to expect. I think if I would try again, yeah, I would probably jump even higher. Yeah,
3: if no, it was all right. If you tell your teammate one thing, what would you tell him?
6: Yeah, just keep it in a straight line. I think that helps.
3: All right, Molly, you heard it. Go straight. Back up to you.
1: Okay, so final strategy before you're qualifying.
7: Don't break.
1: Don't
7: touch the brake.
1: You're crazy, Checo.
7: We'll try. See where we end up.
4: He's not wearing gloves. Risky strategy.
3: Let's see if it pays off for him.
1: You got this, Checo.
2: Let's see if he has. Sergio Perez next. You've got this, Checo. The final words to Sergio Perez before he gets pushed down the ramp. And what a man to start you. Max Verstappen gives him a big push. Teammates helping each other. And he's off, avoiding those obstacles. This is the part we call the Great Canadian Crossing. And this is the foam. He's gone through the shallow side, didn't go through the thick bit. He's doing really well at the moment. Nice and calm. Concentration all over his face, over the roller. This is where you can generate speed off the other side. Flying down to the finish, gritting his teeth, wants the time. Having a look at the clock, down towards the finish. In a time of 25.913, and a big cheer at the end for Sergio Perez.
4: I feel Max looked faster. The speed. What do you think? Like when they arrived at the finish line?
5: Yeah, maybe.
3: Come on.
4: Pretty good fight.
3: How was the push from Max? Because he's a big boy. He kind of leaned into it.
7: Pretty good push. So.
3: Favorite part of the course?
7: I'll say the jump. The jump is the most exciting part.
0: Max and Checo have set impressive times. Let's see if Daniel and Yuki can be quicker ahead of our final head-to-head races.
6: Oh. Yuki is going first.
3: Okay, Yuki's going first.
6: He's going to put the gloves. Extra weight, you know.
3: Yeah.
6: He needs to have every yeah. bit of weight
3: every
6: he can.
3: Ounce in there.
6: Maybe he puts a different, like an extra helmet on.
7: He has extra underwear, I saw.
4: So I'm going to go push with arms, and then as I release, I'll give him one last push with a foot. Ready, buddy?
2: So it's very technical with Daniel Ricciardo at the top.
4: You want a big push?
2: As Yuki Tsunoda waits. The last push is going to be with the foot. We know that. Is that going to generate more speed at the top to get him off to a flying start? Oh, a little bit of a wobble there. I think that caught him by surprise. There was shock on Yuki Tsunoda's face, but he's fine. He's through the obstacles and he's now through the foam. Great shot of the onboard. He's got to keep it straight. He's just managing to avoid the straw bales. Over the roller. That's a great shot. I think he's really enjoying this. And he's flying down towards the finish. It's all about the time. There's the checkered flag. 26.814. There was just that little moment of concern when he made the first turn at the top.
6: This thing is perfect for you.
7: What happened on the first turning? You're really wrong.
5: So sharp that I
7: expected.
5: That was That's okay. Just no brakes without touching the wall.
3: All right, don't touch the wall, don't touch the brakes. All gas, Molly, back up to you.
2: So Daniel Ricciardo is well and truly ready. Yes, he's serious. You can bet your bottom dollar. The finest moustache in motor racing is about to take to the course. Don't forget, we've got the obstacles in the Great Canadian Crossing. We've got the foam pit, the S-bends, the roller, and then the finish. And it's ultra competitive between these drivers today. So Daniel Ricciardo ready. Yuki Tsunoda to give him the big push. And he's going to try and generate as much speed as he can right at the very top. And he's nice and smooth through there, and the obstacles have posed no problem whatsoever to anybody on there. But listen to the shriek as he goes through the foam. He's loving it, Daniel Ricciardo, flying down, using the shoulders, trying to transfer the weight over the roller. He can hardly watch, banging the side of the soapbox. Down he gets towards the finish. What about the time? It's 25.382, and I don't think anybody has enjoyed today as much as he has. One of the great entertainers. He loved it.
3: Over to you, Craig.
8: How did it feel?
4: It felt okay, but it's hard when you're in it. You don't really know. You lose a bit of perception. But I know I got a bit of air over the whoops, so that tells me I had some kind of good speed on the home stretch.
3: You tapped a brake before this kick.
4: I did a little bit. There was a lot of foam. I got a little scared.
3: Okay, we're going to find out who's third, who's fourth, who's first, who's second, and get these runs underway. So let's get back up to the top.
1: Okay, drivers, the qualifying results are in. Competing for the bronze medal in our next race will be Yuki, who came fourth with a time of 26.81.
5: I'm over 25, okay.
1: And Checo, who came third, who was just ahead with a time of 25.91. That means battling it out for the gold medal in the grand final will be Daniel, who came second with a quali time of 25.38, and Max, who came first with an insane time of 24.31.
4: Wow. 1 second?
1: Crazy.
5: That's so crazy.
4: And he was first as well.
9: I can tell. Honestly, it's the lightest. Second lightest, then it's Daniel.
4: Yeah.
9: It's me.
1: Okay.
9: Yeah.
1: He's strong. How are you guys feeling going into these finals?
10: I feel good now.
1: Feeling good. What about you?
4: I gotta find a second, so I'll figure it out.

0: So one from each for third place. Sergio Perez, Oracle Red Bull Racing, Yuki Tsunoda, Visa, Cash App, RB, and it's a head-to-head, and Tsunoda's been left at the start, and Checo Perez has got the perfect run, and he's having a look for the competitor behind him, and he can't see him. He's storming down the track here. Sergio Perez over the roller. He's virtually half the course ahead. Tsunoda trying to catch him towards the finish, but Sergio Perez is going to glide through the finish flag. The checkered flag waves. He gets third place. It was all about the start. The race was decided on the grid to all intents and purposes. It's disappointment for Yuki Tsunoda, but third place today for Sergio Perez.
1: How was the race for you? Talk us through it.
2: I think I made a chicane without any brake, but I have to really
3: You didn't brake in the chicane?
2: Like, I nearly actually ended up in a wall. But yeah, it's fine, it was fine.
3: It went to the right, I just looked to my right, and I couldn't find Yuki, so I was like, what happened to him?
0: So this is it. Multiple world champion Max Verstappen, multiple Grand Prix winner Daniel Ricciardo for first place. And Daniel Ricciardo trying to get the little jump there on Max Verstappen, who gets the inside run and gets the early lead. The big push-off from Sergio Perez. Daniel Ricciardo wants speed. Max Verstappen so smooth. Max Verstappen so efficient. He's over the rollers. He's a mile ahead. He's bouncing through, hanging on for all he's worth. Has a little glance to the side, and he's going to get to the checkered flag first. He's going to be the winner today. Max Verstappen's going to be on top of the podium. Once more, Daniel Ricciardo gives him a bump to finish. It's been a brilliant day, but Max Verstappen gets the cheers. He's won it.
4: Max got such a good gap that it was like, I'm just here for the airtime now.
1: He's a showman, puts on a show. Talk us through your race, Max.
5: We did say before we were going to go down to not hit the brakes. I went into the chicane, I did tap the brake. Yeah, it was good. It was fun.
1: Congratulations, gentlemen, for being on the box. Shake it out. Let's get on the podium.
6: From Montreal, soapbox in third place, Sergio Perez!
7: And in second place, we've got Daniel Ricciardo!
6: And your Montreal soapbox champion in first place, Max Verstappen!
7: Yeah, Yuki!
6: Hey, one more time for our champions here, let's go!
0: How are they going to get this one round the berm? They're absolutely tearing down the course, even with his legs hanging over the front. Oh, it's wobbly, wobbly, wobbly, wobbly, wobbly!
8: 2019, yet another vintage year for one of the world's greatest live competitions. A year where ingenuity and innovation flourished across four continents. Over 300 teams took up the Soapbox Race Challenge, and while each and every one was outstanding in their own way, the 2019 Design Genius Gold Stars were awarded to these six visionary teams. Starting off on our Design Genius hot list, we head to the Observatory Hill overlooking Helsinki Harbour. Now, if you've ever struggled to reverse a caravan, I'd give these guys a call.
0: So now we have Solifer boys. Solifer is a Finnish manufacturer of bikes, boats, mopeds and travel trailers. A maximum creativity score of 20. They must be bribing the judges. 40 out of 40. All they did was bounce up and down on the spot. So we've got the caravan attached to the car, which seems to be going in reverse for some bizarre reason. Well, they've got no chance here, surely. Around the berm, around the berm, around the... Oh, they're all right so far. Eyes in the back of his head. Now we've got the kicker, the...

0: first reverse soapbox that we've ever had here. This is crackers. Chicane. Oh, he's managed to get it round. Look at this. Now they've got the car wash. This is really narrow. He's straight through. Look at this for a run. What about the time? He's gone backwards all the way. That's astonishing. 34.64 in reverse from top to bottom. Oh, he's in there, look. I thought that was the fella going backwards all the way. Now I get it. That was brilliant. Good run.
1: Kaunas, Lithuania's second city, is next up with a team accused of being full of hot air.
0: The berm is causing all of the teams a problem. Do you go in tight? Do you try and take the right-hand edge of the turn off a little bit on the way through? Nobody's really got it spot on as yet. Pildikai, the next team. Hope they're not going to pop all of those before they get in. We'll be here all day. 33 for creativity. Pilot can hardly breathe. 25 for the performance. It's a lot of smoke. No smoke without fire. Let's hope this lot can make a mark today, then. Gedi Minas is the pilot. It's supposed to be a big cloud of good ideas. At the moment, it's a big cloud of pink and blue smoke. They're all YouTubers as well, this particular team. And I don't think this is going to be easy. It's very tall. Looks like it's going to be difficult to control. It's wide, it's cumbersome. Has he got his leg out already? I think he has. It's not very fast either. How are they going to get this one round the berm is what you're thinking. Let's have a look. Oh, they're not! That's the answer, they're not. It's leading, going, going. Even the leg can't stop it. Or the other one, bang. Let's try again. The bad news is they've still got the water there and then the bone rattler. This one's going to hit every step of the bone rattler. I can sense it. There's the finish. It seems so near, yet it could be so far away. Bang, bang, bang. Oh, they did it. That's far. No, they're not. Down for a second time. Three knockdowns and you're out, I think the rules. I don't know the time, but this one's taken a while. There we go. Only just fits under the finish, look. 205.02. It's all about the taking part, which in their case, that's a good job. I don't know how he could see in there.
1: For our next design genius, we head to the pulsating city of Tokyo and a remarkable racing reptile.
0: There's a lot of interesting aspects to the design. I'll give them that. 34 for creativity, team 1 or 8. The turtle is from the popular children's story Urashima Taro. And Mitsuhiro Takanaka is the pilot. And they've got 40 out of 50 for their performance today. Off and running. A little bit close to the bales there. Right, round we go. Now it starts to get interesting. Through the tyres that make up the chicane. And when they get around the next corner, that's where you'll see the samurai gate. Let's have a look at the seesaw. Wobbly the wheels over the first kicker. Misses out the second one. Coming up to the dreaded berm. Up and high, down low. Oh, he's gone over! How many times have we seen it? It is turtle disaster. Mitsuhiro's got to be dragged out of there. It's the wrong line. When you get too low at the beginning, you've got to go high at the end, and there's nowhere to escape. 110.09. And it was all about the berm. The berm bites again.
1: Next, we're in London and one of the most innovative and ingenious soapboxes we have ever witnessed.
0: We've had an amazing day's racing here at Alexandra Palace today, seeing some truly memorable runs from our incredible teams. And now it's Belly of the Whale. It's designed to look like Mr. Bean's Mini with a chair on top and the teddy bear behind. Paul and Ben make up the rest of the team. Now, John and Ben have done the banger rally where you basically do up an old car and take it around Europe, which inspired them for this latest challenge. So Ben, the co-pilot, has just got to sit up there and hope it all goes well. You can't see John. He's in there somewhere. So Belly of the Whale is over the water. His shoes come off. Then we go over the wedge. Now we're moving towards this bone rattler. Got to say, Ben seems like he's enjoyed himself up there. Here's the bone rattler. Ben straps in and he's swimming. They aren't Ben's real legs, by the way. Flopping around. 25 through there. Kicker, no problem. It's a good run, this one. 43.42. It's another well-designed soapbox, isn't it? I didn't realise until halfway down that they weren't actually Ben's own legs. It's only when they started going over the jumps and the shoes were coming off and everything else. Oh, hang on a second. He's actually standing up in there. Good run there by Belly of the Whale.
1: Paulista Avenue in the heart of Sao Paulo is our next stop, where two pilots find themselves on a magical journey.
0: OK, so let's have a look at Uni. I mean, it's made of styrofoam, so it's a bit heavier, which might actually give it more speed off the start ramp. So it could actually be a positive, maybe a negative. We'll wait and see. The creativity was good, 40, a maximum, and another maximum for the performance. So Uni off to the perfect start. If they can get it done down the course now, they're going to be OK. They've got the bike wheel at the front, then two wheels at the back. This has sometimes been a recipe for disaster, but let's see. And there is a fair deal of speed, look, straight off the ramp. The weight may be helping out there to a certain extent. They're absolutely tearing down the course as well. Even with his legs hanging over the front, he's in total control there. Maiku, the pilot, with Gustavo behind. Moving down now, building speed through the chicane. If they can keep this together, this could be really good today. Uni putting on a real show in Sao Paulo, down towards the finish. No problem with that little obstacle there. Over the finish line, the time 37.04. And that really does translate to a fantastic performance all round by that team. Uni, the unicorn, has set the standard. Maximum creativity, maximum performance, and a fantastic time as well. Brilliant effort by the team.
1: For our final fix of flair and finesse, we head to Dallas, Texas, and one of the more noteworthy teams.
0: The Spartan Dedulcers. Duoc is the pilot, Lance the co-pilot. They're from Dallas, Texas. They work together at a toy company. The office supply is missing a lot of Post-its, I think. They say they're often mistaken for Thor's siblings, so easy mistake to make, I suppose. Performance score 49. They've got 25 for creativity. Now they've got to make sure they can handle what's ahead of them. The kicker, which comes very quickly after the start, the go RVing road banks, the big kick of the ramp, and you'll see the speed as well on the way down, which is always a brilliant indicator in a Red Bull soapbox race. There's the initial kicker. Now, this one looks narrow enough to actually go through this section without touching the ramps, but they've managed just to nibble away at the edges. So far, so good. They're all OK. The car wash, which is sometimes wet in other events, but it's dry today. They might appreciate a bit of water, actually, because it's so hot. There's the big kicker. Oh, it's wobbly, wobbly, wobbly, wobbly. Oh, they managed to keep it going. I thought that was going to topple then. How on earth they kept that going there? How on earth I managed to say wobbly, wobbly, wobbly? I don't know. Here we go over the ramp, down towards the finish line. There we go. It's all about the fun of the Red Bull soapbox race. And it's all about the time, 50.80. And they managed to stop. And I promise I won't say that again today. Oh, my word. Here we go. It's when they got the wobble on. In slow motion, it still looks like it's going to go. Oh, look at him wrestling with it in there. Brilliant. Absolutely

0: Superb.
1: And that's it for our 2019 Design Genius Masterclass. A massive thanks to all the inspirational and imaginative teams from across the globe. We'll see you next time.

0: Today, we're in Naples and we're going swamp buggy racing.
1: We about to go do, what's it, swamp buggy?
2: Swamp buggy.
3: A swamp buggy is a motor vehicle used to traverse swamplands. 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
4: Never seen anything like
5: it. About 900 horsepower.
4: That's enough.
5: Yeah.
0: This is the most Florida thing you're ever going to see. You've got Max Verstappen, Yuki Tsunoda, Jet Lawrence, Zion Wright.
6: What did I get myself into?
0: My money's on Zion Wright. Told me he's never driven stick before.
7: Going up against the world champ.
6: You ready?
7: Let's go.
8: All right, here we go.

0: flooded me.
1: Yeah, I should have stayed on the outside, huh? I just got drenched. Yeah.
2: Get up.

Holy, that was super fun.

We're professional mountain bikers. Over there's 100 amateurs, and we're gonna see how many we can take by the time we get to the bottom.

0: Bye bye! 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
1: Is this guy for real?
0: Coming, brother! Oh my God, where'd he come from? Get him, eh? Wow! I'm coming for you, boy! Holy, this is fast! I can't see anywhere! Get dusty down here! Oh, I've dropped the chain! I've dropped the chain! Chains off. Go on, Remy! Go on, Remy!
2: McDonald,
3: yes,
2: lad.
3: It is actually pretty fun, that.
4: Is it a bird? Is it a plane?
5: Oh, we jump in a three-way formation together with my teammates Max and Marco. It's gonna be in the night, so we're gonna use some flares to get the connection to the night of the Perseids.
6: 1 minute to drop. What a beautiful view.
7: Welcome is ready.
6: Skydivers outside. 3, 2, 1.

0: The magnificent coral reefs in the islands of Tahiti are a beautiful wonder of the natural world. It's home to tens of thousands of different species, and known for hosting one of the world's most beautiful waves for surfing. This is a living network of incredible complexity.
1: Hey, bro, why do you keep bothering me? I'm trying to sleep over here.
2: Surf photography started before I picked up a camera. It started as surfing and being in the water as a kid.
3: Leroy's work's made a big

0: backlash across the industry, both in terms of his reputation as being, you know, the guy that's riding some of the craziest waves around behind the surfers.
1: The wipeout's really intense, it's really fierce, your body's going in every direction and you're just hoping that you're not going to hit the sharp reef. For a while after the first couple of waves and sort of reflected on what we thought we had, and there was

0: right one. And I was just riding along behind Michelle, trying to balance with one arm behind me, and then he threw his arms in the air, and it was a spectacular moment. When I think about it now, it's more just for the act of doing it itself, more than the end result of getting the photo. The whole journey on the way is what compels me to do it.
1: It is breakfast time. I love my eggs. I'm a saucy guy. I usually have to have like 5 different sauces on there. I don't know why, it's just, if it tastes good, why not? Guacamole salsa. This stuff is out of control. Classic American boy. Ketchup. This is my stove. It's pathetic. La-da-dee-da-doo. Another thing that's important is cheese. La-da-dee-da-doo. For just a little bit of flavor, we add the goat. Because one day, I want to be a goat. Kind of like how Kelly Slater's a goat, Ian Walsh is a goat. So I figure, why not eat goat cheese in order to help my quest of becoming a goat?
2: Well, this is awkward now.
3: Don't tell my mom it's you, it's okay.
4: This is the biggest wave in the world, and I'm gonna surf it for the first time. First day in Nazaré my whole life. I'm so excited to be here. There is a big swell coming the next days.
5: This is the most serious thing we need to have in the water.
6: Oh my God, this is... Oh, I cannot breathe.
7: It's on.
8: When we leave in this gate, that's where we come to another world.
9: Guys, pay attention. Pick one. Laura's coming.
10: Swimming is the biggest wave I've seen in my life.
11: It's been so many years watching videos of this and dreaming of this.

0: my head was like 1,000 beats per second. That was sick.
1: What's up, it's Marcus Perez coming at you with another beatbox courtesy of Red Bull. Remember, everything that you're hearing is coming straight from my mouth. So let's check out these crazy clips and see what I can cook up.
2: To bop to boop to bop to boop to boop to boop to boop to boop to boop to boop to boop to boop to boop to boop to boop to boop to boop to boop to boop to boop to boop to boop to boop to boop to boop 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to boop to boop to boop to boop to boop to boop to boop to boop to boop to boop to boop to boop to boop to boop to boop to boop to boop to boop to boop to boop to boop to boop to boop to boop to boop to boop to boop to boop to boop to boop to boop to boop to boop to boop to boop to boop to boop to boop to boop to boop to boop to boop to boop to boop to boop to boop to boop to boop to boop to boop to boop to boop to boop to boop to boop to boop to boop to boop to boop to boop to boop to boop to boop to boop to boop to boop to boop to boop to boop to boop to boop to boop to boop to boop to boop to boop

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0: What happens when you ride a 205-centimeter snowboard? That's nearly 7 feet tall.
1: I need to see this.
2: He's coming.
1: Oh, I know. Okay.

This is an official paper plane world champion.

I love you so much, but Paul Steiner has my heart. Paul Steiner has been parachuting and skydiving since 1990. To date, he has completed over 3,000 jumps and is a key member of the Red Bull skydive team. Yup, that guy.

as human beings, we don't often have big chances like this. I'm really pursuing a world record of some sort, and this is really spoken to me. I've run a lot of big waterfalls in my kayak, and what I really want to accomplish in life now is dropping massive waterfalls and inflatable pool toys. Outlet Falls is a 70-foot waterfall that has never been done before in a pool toy, and for me it's like, it's a natural progression of the sport, you know? I think that's the way that I think the sport needs to be going. It's, I don't know, it's just human nature, and I want to be part of this evolution.

0: take between 750 and 800, I think.
1: Just so you know, that one gave me a lot of goes, and pretty much all I've got.
2: More nervous than a normal race.
3: So I guess you are Harry now?
4: Yeah,
3: we're here.
4: Yeah, so we
3: it was insane, man.

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1: Here we go.
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0: idea started about 10 years ago or so, just as a pipe dream. It's been a long time coming. We had to build a drone that could pull us, and then we found this awesome location here in Dubai.
1: Drone starts.
2: Let's get parked in position.
3: 30 seconds, here we go, 30 seconds.
4: Miles is moving into position.
5: Let's make it happen.

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1: So the whole concept of this, I wanted to let people decide where I'm flying to. What are we gonna do there?

0: 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There are 288 screws in that whole tire.
1: Yeah, just hope you're not gonna slip away.
2: Alles vorbereitet.
3: I've got a fender, but the fender is fender.

What's up? My name is Marcus Perez, and I'm a professional beatboxer. Over the last 10 years, I've built an audience online posting beatboxing videos to social media, and now I got a few beats to show you. So let's get into it.

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You have to be French to begin with. 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

0: My name is Jesper Schäder. 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
1: Look at that thing. Take a 50-story building, slap it on its side, and you get yourself the exact same length of this rail. We're about to watch history go down.
2: Halfway. 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

0: Usually wakeboarding, either you do it on a boat or you do it on a cable park, and here we did it on a crane. And no one ever wakeboarded on a crane and had a full setup of features in the course.
1: Everybody who tried water skiing or wakeboarding once knows how hard it is to actually hold onto the handle. And on that crane, it's just like constantly whipping you around.

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0: We are all professional big air kiteboarders, but we have never tried something like this before. It's definitely going to be a challenge.
1: I see your luggage. We might go quite high right now.
2: Good takeoff, and we go. Let's go.

0: I'm gonna see if I can beat Yuki in a race. On those mini jet boats.
1: Perfect size for me.
0: It's called a Yuki jet.
2: Where's the brake?
3: The brakes are non-existent.
2: Oh.
3: So you do not have steering if you don't have throttle.
4: Yeah.
0: What does the winner get?
3: This is what our winner will receive.
0: Well, I can't celebrate
3: the
0: yet.
3: Unserious.
2: If you
3: race
2: win,
3: series.
2: If you win, you have to destroy it, right? Obviously, come on.
0: All right, loser has to jump in.
2: No, the sharks will be a lot there. No sharks.
5: South Florida is home to more sharks than any other area in the world.
6: I'm pushing him in as soon as he gets on here.
4: So here, if you have a look, we got to get up here.
7: The red one, right?
4: No? Yeah, but if you get, because you're still a bit short.
7: Red?
4: You can have a look.
7: No!
8: Shark, shark!
9: It's actually really nice.
8: Feel good?
9: Yeah, it's really nice.
0: Now it's time to do the talking on the water.

Yeah.

0: close. Photo finish.
1: I think he might have got me by like a foot.
0: I am proud. There we go.
2: Hired in Miami buildings.
0: Let us know what you'd like to see us race next time.

What we're doing out here today is I'm going to be out flying around these hot air balloons, and I'm weaving back and forth between them. It's a little bit different than doing that around, say, our pylons, because the balloons are quite a bit wider, and then also, you know, you can't hit the balloons.

0: Is it a bird? Is it a plane?
1: Yeah, it's by far the hardest thing I've ever done in my life.

0: Hopefully that parachute works. Give me the stage, give me the light, give me the light. Tell me the
1: check and tell me the time. What's the deal? Imagine a ball that was just floating in the sky. Just up there. Just you and the wind.

I think it's very easy to understand how difficult it is to fly with a plane through a tunnel. We have always been interested in pushing the boundaries, and the tunnel is just the next step. But it's something I've never done, and nobody have ever done. And this makes this project really, really exciting, and on the other side, really, really scary. The physics of the tunnel showed us that there are waves that will require me to react in less than 250 milliseconds. I'm 100% scared.

I always Google and search for nice locations. Always interested to find some epic spots for wake skating. Once I seen this one, it was always on my mind. This place is huge. Seeing these endless options of the lagoons in the desert and being able to do what I love to do, it's just unreal.

0: The original idea of the Hardline track was an idea that evolved over time. You know, we knew of this mountain, we knew the scale and the size of this mountain, and we knew it was a beast. So we went to Red Bull and said, guys, we could build the hardest track in the world down here.
1: The cannon, the step up.
2: This is Red Bull Hardline, the toughest downhill race on the planet. Oh, big throw! Oh, low goes down hard! Oh my word.
0: And each feature is one of the hardest features we could ride, and they loved it, and that's where it came from.
2: Oh, it goes down hard!
3: The nature of these mountains just lends itself really well to riding and building tracks and jumps. And it's the reason that my brother's been able to create such a of a bike park here.
4: Yeah, the whole way down, you're just like literally holding your breath.
5: This is the hardest down track in the world, and this drone's gonna try and follow me down.
4: It's easy enough to session, but to do a full run from top to bottom, you've got to be so on it. It just gets gnarlier and gnarlier towards the bottom.
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0: a great honor to be here to make the first wingsuit flight above Tokyo. It's for sure something we will remember all our life.
1: That was Frederick Fugan. And this tiny little dot on the screen is also him.

0: how to break a world record. First, you'll need a ghost town steeped in history, where time stands still and the echoes of the past whisper through abandoned streets. You'll need a measuring tape. Make it a long one and let your cowboy-clad expert ensure every inch is just right. Set the stage with dramatic clouds looming over the town for dramatic purposes. Then you need an athlete, an American athlete.
1: This is Bryce Menzies here in New Mexico at the New Frontier jump site. That's where the takeoff is. The landing is all the way over here past all of Ghost Town. Really excited to get this feat going. 332 feet is the world record right now, and we're looking to break it.
0: Next, assemble a crack team of builders and engineers, masters of their craft, ready to turn dreams into reality. With their expertise, they'll fashion the launch ramp that will send our daredevil soaring through the sky. And of course, you need a very powerful trophy truck.

0: Hello, my name is Marcus Perez, and I'm here to provide music for the following Red Bull clip. Now, the catch is, the only musical instrument I'm allowed to use is my mouth.
1: All personnel, report to the nearest tornado shelter.
0: So, should be fun. Hope you enjoy.
2: They called me and asked me if I was available to help out on this project. They said, we're doing a film with Danny McCaskill. And I said, Danny who? They said, look on YouTube. So I looked and I saw that this guy had a couple views on YouTube. And I said, you know what? I'm gonna make him a star.
3: Today's plan stunt is a front flip into the street using a bump to catch the back wheel and send Danny into a spin and land somewhere down there.
4: Confident, Daniel?
5: No. No, I'm not. The risk on the bump front flip is it's not very pleasant. If you hit the planter too hard, then it tends to make you under-rotate. Your feet come off the pedals, and then you land really hard sitting down. If you try to take off too early and you miss the planter, which is very easy to do, especially when you're a little bit scared of the move, it's pretty much like doing a diving headfirst front flip to concrete. I had that all in the back of my mind, and the idea of trying to do it onto like proper concrete was pretty terrifying.
6: This is pretty scary.

If you thought balancing on tennis nets was cool, how about clotheslines in Turkey? No, Danny, this is not your video.

0: is a crazy idea to climb up the hill with a MotoGP bike.
1: Sí. Tú tienes grandes cojones.
2: Grandes cojones, tú también, ¿eh?
1: I wish you all the best. Hey, you are a crazy guy.
2: It was good because the grip was incredible, even some wheelie. And I tried to be back and try to do even better.
3: Snowpark Technologies was huge on this build, and they had the vision that we all had going into this.
4: Holy crap!
5: Yeah, dude.
3: And just to see it come from colored pencils, drawn it on a little sketchbook to right there on the backside of Kirkwood was pretty unreal.

I think this is a great way to show the world what slopestyle skiing is on a grand scale.

0: think Chrisfo sees it to be a lot easier sometimes than it is.
1: Oh no!
2: Sometimes you forget that you can actually really hurt yourself.
3: I'd be happy with that.
1: Go another. We'll go another.
0: It could be two goes or it could be 500 goes, but he's getting it done.

0: I'm never doing that ever again. Go another. We'll go another.
1: Mad.

0: Okay, we've got one. Ready for the second one.
1: Concept of a woman's vertical world record, if you can imagine elevating me to 18,000 feet, head down, and then surrounding me with 65 other women from around the world, and we're all getting together and holding hands. There's a lot thinner up there, there's a lot less oxygen. The other thing is, can they handle the mental pressure? This is serious. We have to get this record, and we have three more jumps to do it.

0: Awesome. We flew for a long time. That was good.
1: Since the dawn of man, there has been but one constant, our lust for the skies. The unwavering commitment of the men and women of progress has pushed civilization where evolution could never. Now, in the latest chapter of aviation and innovation, we present to you
2: Red Bull Flugtag Romania!
3: Tommy Dozer Citre!
4: Really thought about the flight like this. Just the intensity.
5: Here we go, Red Baron and Snoopy! And yes!

0: six. Yeah, Gandalf. Yeah. That could be a podium finish for Gandalf in Lord of the Week.
1: We've seen some epic POV shots over the years, but can you really tell how tight this course is from just that perspective?

0: I'm here with Dutch Drone Gods.
1: The best drone pilots on Earth.
0: Their challenge is to follow urban downhill legend Thomas Slavik.
2: Hey, I'm Thomas.
0: In one continuous shot.
1: This is the daddy of all the street races. This is a course that will favour the brave.
3: Windy.
4: I've never seen Valpo windy like today.
5: Hoping that it would be okay and the signal would get better, but it didn't.
3: So Miles, when you're ready,
6: Yeah.
3: I'm gonna chase you right away.
7: Thomas has arrived. I was trying to stall.
6: The drone is on the way to the top part.
7: Okay, fantastic. He's joining the queue.
3: This wind is getting really bad now.
0: I know Shaggy loves the challenge. It's just like what he lives for right here.
3: Let's go.
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6: Double proof.
5: Skip the house, maybe.
9: Got it.
5: He's catching up on a rider.
1: This drone pilot is more on his limits than the riders.
5: To the wall ride. Wall ride, 3, 2, 1. Container in 3, 2, 1, container.
6: Thomas Slavik.
3: That was probably the most stressful line I've flown.
4: We've got it. It's a wrap.
10: It's spring. The inhabitants of the forest awaken from a long winter sleep. Unbeknownst to them, a visitor has entered the forest.

0: She is a creature unlike any other. She rides a two-wheeled vehicle known as the Bicycle. Unlike the other animals of the forest, the visitor yearns for one thing and one thing only. She does not dig for grubs in the dirt. She does not yearn for the companionship of a mate. And she does not spend her days building a nest. This creature lives to go fast. A tawny owl scolds the visitor for interrupting her morning reverie. Her desire for speed comes at a cost to the other forest dwellers. Speed is loud. After a short while, the visitor finishes her ride and the forest inhabitants return to their blissful state of tranquility. Until her next visit.
1: La maniobra que voy a realizar es el Infinity Tumbling, en la cual el piloto hace loopings consecutivos pasando exactamente sobre la vertical de la vela. 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
2: Four, five, six, seven, 457, 458, and 459, 460, 565, 566, 567, 560, 8,

0: has come down to Max and Daniel. But this time, in a soapbox. Who will emerge victorious, and who will experience the agony of defeat?
1: Daniel, I've trained years for this race.
2: I thought this was just for fun.
3: Picardo trying to get the little jump there on Max Verstappen, who gets the inside run and gets the early lead. The big push-off from Sergio Perez. Daniel Ricciardo wants speed. Max Verstappen so smooth. Max Verstappen so efficient. He's over the rollers. He's a mile ahead. 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

0: what's up? My name is Marcus Perez, and I am a beatboxer. So the beats you're gonna hear in these next Red Bull clips are made with nothing but my voice. Let's just get into it.
1: Boom, boom, boom, boom, boom, boom, boom, boom, boom, boom, boom, boom, boom, boom, boom, boom, boom, boom, boom, boom, boom, boom, boom, boom, boom, boom, boom, boom, boom, boom, boom, boom, boom, boom, boom, boom, boom, boom, boom, boom, boom, boom, boom, boom, boom, boom, boom, boom, boom, boom, boom, boom, boom, boom, boom, boom, boom, boom, boom, boom, boom, boom, boom, boom, boom, boom, boom, boom, boom, boom, boom, boom, boom, boom, boom, boom, boom, boom, boom, boom, boom, boom, boom, boom, boom, boom, boom, boom, boom, boom, boom, boom, boom, boom, boom, boom, boom, boom, boom, 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
2: 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And I only have 27 meters. Did I hear it's unapproachable? I'm a fire burning.
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4: We're ready.
5: Have my word, I'll make it history.
1: Normal landing with the airplane, you have all the references. And here you are coming 200 meters, 200 meters, 200 meters, zero break.
0: Yeah.
1: So this is really, really difficult.
3: I'm not sure we can do it. Okay, so I'll try another one.
4: Okay, sounds good. I'll let him know.

0: is on Bullseye.
1: Bullseye, my friend! That was perfect!
0: We made history, man. We made history.
2: All right, guys. 3, 2, 1.
3: To be honest, I couldn't feel happier. You know, 2 years in the making. Third attempt, and we've managed to put a plane on a helipad 200 meters above the ground on the most iconic, the most beautiful building in the world.
2: Friend, that is what I wanted to see.
4: A circle is a round, two-dimensional shape that looks similar to the letter

The distance around the outside of a circle is called the circumference. To find the circumference of a circle, you must first determine the diameter. You can find the circumference of a circle by multiplying pi by the circle's diameter. Circles are frequently seen in nature. Can you think of some examples?

0: I wanted to be the first human outside of an aircraft breaking the sound barrier.
1: Okay, Joe, I'm ready.
2: Okay, here we go, Felix.
1: I'm going over.
3: Jumper away.
0: First 25 seconds, it looked like everything is under control. And after 34 seconds, I hit Mach 1, and I broke the speed of sound.
2: Was that him breaking it?
1: Yeah.
0: At that moment, it slowly starts to spin. It's getting faster.
4: There was a human being falling from space. Speeds that no human being has fallen before.
3: Speed 600 miles per hour.
0: The problem is there's no protocol. There's nobody in the world telling you, listen, Felix, if this happens, you have to do this while the whole world is watching. Then I was trying to move my arms around a little bit, just maybe it does something, and then it stopped for a second, but now it starts getting the opposite direction, you know, and then it really ramps up. At that moment, it's not about breaking records anymore. At that moment, it's all about survival. I put my hands in, I turned around, and I was stable as well.
3: Showing Felix a stable descent.
0: You look at the sky, it's blue now. Yeah, so we went from black sky back to blue sky. Very first time after hours and hours inside that spacesuit that I'm breathing regular air.
5: There are so many challenges to smash this world record. But the first challenge is that there is no ski jump big enough in the world, so we need to build our own. We needed the real expert to build it.
6: The place to challenge is Iceland's mountains.
7: We moved more than 120,000 cubic meters of snow, preparing the run to be just like the standard ski jump, only much bigger and out here right up the mountain.
8: The only person who can tell us if it's really right is Ryoyo.
5: He can prepare. He can fly. Fantastic. Conditions are looking really good. Yo-Yo is ready.
7: Three, two, one, go.

0: He's excited. I'm excited. He's excited.
1: You ready? 3, 2, 1, start. 20K we already have.
2: I literally flew over the ice. When there was a little bump, I just flew, and it was a crazy feeling.
3: To be ice skating at 100 kilometers an hour is mind-blowing. I mean, I couldn't imagine ice skating 20 kilometers an hour, let alone 100.
1: Very well, 55, 60K already. Fantastic, looks really smooth, looks really good.
4: 70K.
2: If I divide my energy, I get some extra energy for the punch at the end.
1: Come on, move it up, move it up. Very good, 88, 88, we're going to 90. 95, 96, come on, Kjell. 99. Come on! Yeah, this is it! Come on! Come on, go further! 100! You have a go! Go! Go! Go! Go! Fantastic!
4: Let's go! Yeah.
2: I skated the world record. I hit 103 kilometers an hour. I'm super proud.
5: Normally it takes us 4 or 5 weeks to get acclimatized. We really only have 3 weeks.
6: Everest jump, it's difficult because it's a totally unknown area for me. This altitude, totally unknown. The most critical part for me during this jump, it's start to fly as early as possible.
1: Ready? Ready? Ready.

0: Of course, I'm super happy. Even in the air, I feel that I did it.
1: What's up, guys? TB here, and we just finished our first site walk with the whole production crew. And then it's time to get with Johnny and FPV practice.
2: We're basically trying to film Tyler's 5-minute line with zero edits, so there's no breaks, zero cuts, it's just one fluid, seamless piece of video. The main difference between an FPV drone and a traditional drone is the gimbal. Without a gimbal, when you're just hard mounting the camera, you capture every movement. Gives a very immersive and dynamic perspective.
1: Out of my 24 years of riding, I've never quite done a project like this. 5.5 minutes, one take. That was the hardest part.
2: I'm good to go.
3: Is TV set?

0: Pasha is one of the most famous free runners in the world.
1: He was one of the first athletes to have multiple world championship titles in a row.
2: I remember they built this bridge in my town where like they put like this slanted wall as a support for the bridge. But my friend, he told me like if you do all these weird rolls, flips, different like slanted wall slides and stuff like that, no one else is doing it. And then from then it kind of clicked in my head. Why wouldn't I be a pinball human?
0: The scope of this project is hard to grasp. You look down and it's like a four-story building you're gonna fall down.
3: I can't believe they built it.

0: The mini kicker step up was quite a challenging line. I'd never actually used the mini kicker to go up anything that kind of height.
1: Yeah, oh, it does.
2: Not stoked.
0: Yeah, I'm stoked. Can't believe it. It's been kind of in my dreams for the last like month or so. I've been literally thinking about this all the time.
3: My name is Marcus Perez, and when Red Bull asked me if I wanted to beatbox for these next clips, I said yeah. Kind of. I said, yeah, but that's a spoiler. Let's just watch.
4: Yeah,

0: basically going to be sleeping like this tonight.
1: Hemos conquistado la montaña.
0: We climbed more and more.
2: There are great adventures to be had in the world. 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

0: 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Here's what you will need.
1: Be prepared. The kayak empty is 22 kilos, and then in it we have sleeping gear, food, cooking gear, bare paddle, row bag, a little rope, big rope, slings, an ATC, blockers, pulley, GPS, dry clothes, which makes the boat really heavy. So you hike all the way up the river, and you find out that it's not runnable.
2: It's cold, it's unrunnable.
3: But that's a no-go.
1: So you hike your way down the river with loaded kayaks. You're probably thinking, why am I doing this? I came here to do the Patagonia Triple Crown, the Rio Baker, the Rio Pascua, and the Rio Bravo.
2: I got you.

0: like he totally disappeared.
1: Come in there.

Hi guys, I'm Aaron Colton and I'm inside the Minneapolis Skyway system on my electric motorcycle. All right, here we go.

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0: Merci.
1: Ah, bah de rien.
0: Daisy. Je me pleure.
2: Non, merci, Oscar. Les gars.
3: This was definitely the coolest project that was ever introduced to me.
4: We knew that this is going to be something very special, something we have never done before.
5: This challenge, Trbovlje chimney, there is approximately 2 tons of holes overall. To drill between 4,000 and 5,000 holes to fix everything on the wall. It felt like endless work.
6: A route is completed, so yay, we're happy.
4: Now it's the real thing, it's 360 meters. It's definitely different than practice.
3: I don't know what to expect, how long is it going to take, what problems we will have during our climbing. I think from the beginning to the top we would need around 6 hours. Probably, I don't know. I think there will be a lot of fear involved when I will really start climbing. At the beginning of the pink pitch, it was like a big dino. Fell, I think, 3 times. With all the gear I had to be climbing, it will be hard for me. It was hot, it was cold, it was windy, and I didn't feel comfortable.
4: The daylight was coming out and we were like, are we gonna make it or not? It took us like, it was I think 11 and a half hours.
3: My whole body was sore.
4: The second day she said like, I'm not going again.
3: On the second day, I just wanted to actually have fun and I just wanted to like give 100%.
7: Yes! Oh.
3: For me, the hard part was the jump and especially like the last jump.
7: Oh, nice.
8: Skorsen padlo, sorry.
4: Really surprised that I'm feeling this good. Wow, I'm gonna do it. And that at that point the focus went off and I was super annoyed because I fell on a very last move. I mean, I felt tired, but at the same time I felt like I really know what to do.
3: Whoa.

0: I wanted something hard and something to challenge me. And this was an amazing way and amazing resetting, I would say.
1: Yes!
2: The feeling of topping out was, yeah, really, really good. It was hard, and that's why I'm even more happy I did it. The root setters did the perfect job. There are no words I can say that would describe how honored and happy I am to be part of this.
3: Ouch! Let's go! Kill it!

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0: that's what we do with free skiing. You always try to progress, and if people get inspired by this project, then I'm stoked. That's the goal, I guess, to inspire people.
1: Cross Canada.
2: Hello, folks. This is Levi, and he will be your tour guide for the day. We're starting off with the Spirit Mountain, a beautiful spot for wheelies. Quick detour through the main road leads you right down into the heart of the city. On our right, we have the North Shore Scenic Railroad. City classic. And of course, our fire department, one of the coolest in the country.

0: And to finish, a quick jump across the harbour. 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
1: Hello, my name is Marcus Perez. Excuse me. Sorry about that. My name is Marcus Perez, and I'm a beatboxer. Red Bull has asked me to supply some beats for the following clips, so let's see what the voice can cook up.

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0: How many tries did it take you?
1: I'll say like more than 100. It was a battle, but it definitely feels amazing. More worry about is the weight of the parachute. It's about 20 pounds. It's really heavy, so it's really hard to do anything with the parachute in your back.

0: fall in the world. 6 million cubic feet of water a second ripping off the edge. It's real.
1: This is Niagara Falls.
0: This is the first time in history that anybody's ever had a permit to go ice climbing here.

0: This is the coolest thing I've ever done with ice in my life. I've climbed icebergs. I've climbed radical spray ice in huge caves. Climbed ice down in mines. Climbed ice on top of Africa. And now I've climbed Niagara Falls.
1: Love and hate relationship.
2: For the best competitive climbers in the world, racing head to head.
3: So we have what I would call the young guns, you know, two of the top competitors in the world right now. The Slovenian team, Domen and Jerne, they're here to dominate and compete.
4: See how it goes.
1: The first pitch, we could say it's a warm-up. Some jugs, some big slopers, some small holds, something that just gets you going.
4: Climbing.
1: Then we go to the second pitch. Would say a bit more crimpy, nothing too hard.
4: Nice, good eye. Yes, eye.
1: The third pitch is just very long.
4: Okay.
1: The fourth pitch is so far the hardest pitch. Pitch number five is modern climbing, some bouldering sections.
4: Nice, really nice.
1: And the last one, it's the shortest one, and it has, yeah, holds like this big.
5: This is tricky. What am I gonna do now? So he thinks he's a pawn up, but I can sense the danger around his king. The knight on d7 is his key defender. I have to get rid of it. Because if he manages to regroup his pieces, this can turn really nasty. I'm going to go rook b3. This attacks his queen. He's got to move it somewhere.
6: Oh, no. Oh my goodness.
5: Either case, I go rook b7, attacking the knight. Now, if he moves the knight, he loses on the spot to queen f7. So he's got to defend it with queen d5. Even though he might think he's defended it, but he really hasn't, because I take the knight. After rook d7, he has to recapture my rook with queen d7.
6: Yes.
5: And now knight f6, forking the king and the queen, winning the queen. It's game over. One round, two rounds, three rounds, four. If you want to dance, then come hit the floor. And if you jump up, then I know you want more. Put your hands up so I know you're hardcore. One round, two rounds, three rounds, four. If you want to dance, then come hit the floor. And if you jump up, then I know you want more. Put your hands up so I know.

0: There's so many projects that I have in mind, so many ideas.
1: There's so many different ways of expressing yourself, expressing your riding and creativity for myself. This is how I get passion with the sport.

0: Let's watch something good for once.
1: Sit down, hold on, get ready for this one.
2: This is the greatest Red Bull soapbox race crashes. All teams enter with a dream. But for some, that dream comes to an abrupt and sometimes spectacular end.
3: Oh, he's lost it there! Wow, look at that! There was no way they could save that.
1: Off we go.
4: And it's shaking at the moment. Look at the wobble. Look at the wobble. They can see the finish. They know they're nearly there.
3: Oh, they're not nearly there. They've gone straight over. Watch that. Here he comes. He's hanging on. Oh, there we go.
4: It's so far so good for the Pope Mobile. Through the last chicane. Over the ramp. There. Oh! You can see the carnage it caused.
1: Wide wheels at the front.
4: Narrow at the back. Small wheels. Around the bow. Oh, they've nearly gone over the top. Oh, look at that. He's got a soapbox on it.
5: They forgot a really vital ingredient. You've got to turn right. Look at that. Oh, so spectacular.
4: Two nervous fellas behind the wheel. Twisty turn. Look at the skin in the back. Oh, they're absolutely flying. Here comes the anchorman. Oh, there they go.
1: And it's written all over it.
4: Look at his face. He's got no. Look at the onboard, here we go. Oh, you can't hold it there. That is spectacular. Everybody's okay, which is the first thing to tell you.
6: I would be wearing some heavy.
4: Hurtling towards it. Oh, there we go. It might have to be fingers crossed. Still looking quick though, but it seems to be difficult to hold, doesn't it, in line? It's side to side through there. Over the apples and pears. Bounce, bounce, bounce. The wheels come off. Skidding down the track. Now it's going to get through the chicane. There we go towards the kicker. Over the kicker. Oh, it's flipped it over the kicker. And then over the kicker, lands on the side and rolls over. And that was the end of Hippie Split Campervan, I'm afraid. He is okay.
7: Though Mount Everest is the tallest, there's one mountain 250 meters shorter that every mountaineer fears. Considered the hardest mountain to climb in the world.
8: K2.
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0: a monumental event.
1: To do it without using any supplemental oxygen seems pretty unachievable. 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

0: I'll show up here to our semi-blank canvas. 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Then we have 3 days of digging.
1: We're all gonna do a top to bottom run of the line that we created over the past week.
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0: the world famous Tower Bridge in the heart of London, and we're about to play Red Threat.
1: Let's get a little context here. Their target is a gap only 65 meters wide by 32 meters high. They will pass through that gap at speeds over 246 kilometers per hour. That's pretty fast. So pretty much, you are threading a needle.
0: Going down. 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

0: Remember when you were a kid and on the playground you tried to swing sky high? 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That swing at the playground was all right, but...
1: Yeah, we just wanted to make it bigger.

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But I cannot recreate the situation we have right now. We have just one moment to walk the line.

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Nope. As soon as the sun came out, the wind picked up quickly.

0: Ah, that was a fight.
1: Yeah, boy.
2: So good.

0: Things just happen faster when you're close to the ground. So I think the car's really going to shock me a bit.
1: I'm way out of my comfort zone here.
2: You look after me, I'll look after you. That's a good deal. We'll spin for the left. We'll go quarter roll one way, back the other way. Oh, it was over there. All right, okay.
3: That was unbelievable.
2: Get the bag out if you think you need it. Sorry, mate.
4: I know what you're thinking. Sky. You want to watch these next Red Bull clips, but you wish there was a human beatboxing in the background.

0: background. 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
1: Yeah.

0: Well, welcome, mountain bike fans. This is the spectacle of all spectacles, Red Bull Rampage.
1: The hardest part about Rampage is guinea pigging new features and the first hit.
0: Here we go.
2: Whoa, steep drop makes it look way too easy.
3: It's best event ever.
0: You know, the level is high enough to where you gotta pull out all the stops.
2: Oh! Yes! Cam, I can't believe it!
4: Oh my. These things don't do it justice until you're there.
5: I wanna go to Rampage one year. I do.
6: 15. Brendan Fairclough. Number 6, Emil Johansson. Encore.
0: Here we go. Tail whip. Opposite tail whip.
2: Whoa, how is he doing this in this wind?
0: No way. My neck is too heavy.
2: Dude. Jesus.
7: Go, running for gold, winning a gold. I need a gold. You run that back one time for me. I need some more. I need that. I want that. I need that.

0: the holder of 6 world records. This is Felix Baumgartner's Free Falls. Breaking his own previous record for the highest ever building base jump, the 101 Tower looms 501 meters in the air. It was the tallest building in the world until 2010. Can a man fly faster than a plane? Felix gears up to be the first human to race an airplane across the sky.
1: Stand by, ground crew. Here they come. He's making a move. He just passed the plane. Look out. Now I'm past him.
0: Felix's next exploit is to base jump into the second biggest cave in the world.

The best part about Joyride 150 is just the freedom it gives me. Like, that's the reason I fell in love with BMX, is because you imagined it and you could bring it to life through just your imagination.

0: I get so many crazy ideas for this place, and 95% of the time the owners will agree with me and allow me to build what I want to build and or change what I want to change and help give input to the park. And it's almost like it's my own park.
1: This is what happens when you think too much about BMX. You come up with different ideas.
2: Where else you wanna be?
3: Sunny days, guys, blue, new cool plus two. Kicking in the ocean on a they know I'm that dude. I'ma hustle for me, you gon' hustle for you. Cats don't know what to do, but I do. Gotta go for it, let me show you. I was really done in life, you gotta choose. How about

0: This day in surfing history is getting kicked off. Opening round, heat number one, Carissa Moore, five-time world champ, versus the Australian rookie on tour, Molly Picklum. Carissa Moore in the non-priority heat rolls into this one.
1: Carissa's the world champion of many world titles.
0: Molly looking down the line, nice roundhouse cutback.
2: Oh, look at that style right there.
1: I feel like you can either get stuck in the starstruck mind frame of where you just like let them tread over you.
0: Molly Picklum hunting down a section, attacks the lip.
1: Or you can really know that they are the best people and they're not going to give it to you easily.
2: Molly Picklum taking the lead over Carissa Moore.
1: So then that only pushes you and makes you better.
0: Carissa Moore aims at the lip and attacks it. A little bit of a bobble there, but recovers. Looking down the line, the wave steepens up, catches a rail.
2: Carissa Moore is up against the fence right now.
0: Molly Picklum is in the quarterfinals. Carissa Moore out of competition.
1: My whole objective of this whole surf thing is like I'm good enough at it that I want to chase it and see how good I can actually get.

Biking combines a unique sensory experience of soothing sounds, ideal for those who crave calm with a hint of excitement.

0: Where is everybody?
1: Count how many I do.
2: Go for it.

0: Hey, boss, I think we forgot our wrench.
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1: Showcasing the way a BMXer would see the world.
2: You have to get super creative and really make something out of nothing.

0: Got stuck.
1: That was supposed to be a big show, but I blew it.
0: Yes! Woo!
1: I think Romania just has the best dirt for riding dirt bikes in the world. It also has some of the best scenery as well.
2: You're in the middle of the Carpathian Mountains when the sun is basically rising and you're on your motorbike.
3: Just you and the bike in the woods.
4: We could be out here for 4 hours, we could be out here for 8 hours.
2: It's not easy, but at the end it's also a cool adventure.
1: Come and ride the best dirt in the world. Small print, some technical bits.
5: The world's best hard enduro riders arrive at a place like no other.
6: Rebel Romaniacs is based in Sibiu, in central Romania. It borders just on the north of the Carpathian Mountains, which are maybe the best place in the world to ride motorbikes. So you have this amazing playground right on its doorstep. So Rebel Romaniacs is a hard enduro rally. It starts with a prologue on Tuesday.
1: It's in the middle of the city. They close the road down. They build a super unique track with lots of different features. It all creates for a mega spectacle for the fans.
6: And this determines the starting order for off-road day one.
1: Then you flip this race completely, and then you've got 4 days in the wilderness, in the Carpathian Mountains. Favourites for me, rolling into 2025, you've got to say Manny. He's probably going to get a sixth win.
2: I walk here into the hotel and everybody's like, ah, you're going to win it anyways. But you have some strong competitors this year. Theo is riding unbelievably good. He had a podium at Erzberg. We had a race in Asia 3 weeks ago. He won it.
3: I have been a podium guy in this race. I win 2 stages the last 2 years, so I know that I can win.
2: Billy is pretty strong this year and fit. I think that's the main thing with him, that he was most of the time injured.
7: It's such a long race, but really it's made up of like millions of like tiny 1% things, but just so many of them small things can happen in a day. But I do feel like I've improved a lot, but I just really kind of haven't had a chance to show it.
6: Then of course, Mario, who's always there. He's always ready to pounce if someone makes a mistake.
8: I believe it's possible to beat Manny. Last year we showed that 3 of the 4 days, Serco beat KTM. We are open for the battle.
5: But before the battle hits the wilderness, it's prologue time.
9: The best in the world are lining up behind me to start Red Bull Romaniacs Prologue 2025. This one's going to be mad, let me tell you.
5: Billy hits the gas, grabs the whole shot, and never looks back. Behind him, Mitch and Manny trade blows, wheel to wheel, neither willing to blink.
9: Mitch, Manny, Teo, Sonny, Mario. All super close, really good racing.
5: The prologue sets the start order for off-road day one, with a twist. Third place starts first, second follows, and the winner goes third. So the pressure is on.
9: Billy pulling some big time. Great trade here.
5: Billy Bolt is in a league of his own. His super enduro skills are on full display. Smooth, precise, unstoppable.
9: Close battle here for second.
5: In the end, Billy takes the win, Mitch takes second, Manny third.
9: It worked out pretty good. Just avoided lappers, tried to not get caught up with anybody. Luckily, the track flowed pretty good. It's always nice to start off with a win.
10: It's a good starting position for off-road day one.
11: I was like a little bit calculating also for tomorrow. I'm starting out first tomorrow, and I think tomorrow is going to be a hard day, so maybe we can put a little bit of a gap.
5: So the start order is set, which means it's time to leave the city noise behind and head to the wilds of the Carpathians for off-road day one of 4.
9: Ciao, guys.

0: Well, good morning, everybody. We're here. It's off-road day one. I believe in for a big morning, eh?
1: Yeah, I reckon it might be the hardest morning we've had ever. Definitely for the last few years, I'd say. They're getting hit straight in the face, so yeah, it's gonna be full on.
2: It's on. Manny leads into the golden light. Mitch and Billy chase. The gold class is unleashed. Manny wastes no time pushing from the front and building a lead within the first few climbs. His riding flows smoothly. He makes even the toughest terrain look easy. 20 minutes in and the first real battle unfolds. Billy is being chased on the downhills by Teo. With Billy in his sights, Teo makes the pass. Now he's locked onto Mitch Brightmore's rear wheel, waiting to strike. Dramatic fight builds, with neither rider willing to give an inch. At the base of the new skydive section, a brutal uphill, the drama peaks.
3: On the right.
0: Oh my word, it was a bad move by Teo, but that guy wants to win.
2: Mitch is forced onto the low line and Billy Bolt comes charging in.

0: Mitch Brightmore, bruised and behind, clings to eighth overall. He rolls into the service point 48 minutes off the lead.
1: We had two super hard uphills. Tio made a bit of a stupid move. He like sort of jumped up, tried to make a near impossible pass on me, sort of landed on my leg funny, so it's in a lot of pain. It's racing, and we try and survive to the end.
0: Just as Mitch begins to look ahead with renewed confidence, misfortune looms once more.
2: So I'm here on this horrendous downhill.
3: Oh,
2: careful. Okay, hold it. This is critical here. Just go as slow as you can. Yeah, hold it. Well done. Your new white gear's getting all dirty, though.
3: Oh, gears are gone, eh?
2: This side looks okay. Let's be careful for falling bikes, eh?
3: No.
2: Fuck me.
4: I think it's just a bit over the top.
2: It's a bit much, isn't it? We've got the wounded warriors down here now. So Graham and Mitch both had basically the identical crash and ended up with the bikes on the same tree. They both mostly escaped okay.
0: As the field struggles with the brutal new downhill sections, Manny offers a diplomatic take, speaking as the winner of day one.
5: I expected a hard day, and it was definitely a hard day. The downhill was rough, but down is always easier than up. I think the new section, like Skydive, was pretty intense.
6: I'm so sorry for Mitch. He was staying on the left line, and I saw there is a right line around the rock. I saw the opportunity, and I went for it. But my back wheel slipped and I hit him. I didn't mean to touch him. I wanted to execute a clean pass, but it didn't happen.
0: After a brutal day one, Manny leads, Teo 7 minutes back, Billy right on his heels. Romaniac stands for pure adventure, and the name itself invites new challengers.
7: So what is Mega for 2025? In Red Bull Romaniacs, we've got the adventure bike class, and we've got big names like Sam Sunderland. You know, he's won the Dakar a couple of times. He's going to have so many eyes watching him, and it's them eyes are then bringing eyes to hard enduro, which is, you know, fantastic for the sport. Interested to see how Johnny will get on as well, but obviously Paul Tarez is no stranger to this, so let's see how he gets on as well.
8: It's a big adventure bike, you know, more designed for the road.
9: This bike that we're racing, I think, is around 240 kilograms. The bike that I normally race is around 110 kilograms. It is a lot heavier, and the riding position is totally different.
8: You have to adapt your position and, you know, brake a bit earlier, be a bit more cautious in some places, where on the small bike you just kind of smash into it.
10: You have to ride always with technique, because you cannot do mistakes. If you do a mistake, you pay really hard. You have to be all the time really focused on the bike. You cannot go down, because it can be a big disaster. On an enduro bike, you can do more mistakes, because of course it's a half of the weight, it's 100 kilos, so it's really easy to move the bike everywhere. So with a winter bike, you cannot do mistakes.
0: After day one's grind, a calm morning sets the stage for the next showdown.
11: Well, guys, we're here. It's off-road day two.
2: This is why we come to Romania. This kind of stuff, these just endless, rolling, rooty, steep hill climbs.
0: Manny, the winner of day one and overall leader, is the first to leave the line on day two. And the chasing pack follows Manny into the wild terrain of the Carpathians. The chase begins with purpose. Teo,

0: Billy and Mario carving their way through the mountains, steadily gaining time. But Manny remains composed, tackling the climbs with textbook technique, speed, timing, body position, all in perfect sync. Teo and Billy struggle on the same uphill. But Mario in fourth delivers a masterclass of his own. Fastest of the morning on day two. Just behind the top four, Graham Jarvis and Mickey Valkner are riding strong, determined to catch that front pack. In that pack is Billy Bolt, Teo Kovachev and Mario Roman, all pushing hard through the live maniac stage to try and catch Manny, but with limited success. Sherco teammates Mario and Teo run into trouble in the next section, fittingly named After Party. The guest list is complete, but this after party offers no drinks, just suffering.
1: Now these boys have all arrived together. We've got Teo, we've got Billy, and we've got Mario waiting there. That's Billy on there now. And Teo's lost the back wheel.
2: This is really heating up. Teo's slipped off the trail. Billy and Mario are just there. Teo's already had to double back to try and get back up higher.
0: Billy makes it plus two on the guest list.
2: But the pass there from Billy, Teo's dropped back down. She's a tough... Last gold.
0: Billy ghosts the Sherco party.
3: Gone again. Teo's gone again. This is Mario's chance.
0: Dance floor's still hot.
3: No, his back wheel's dropped into it.
0: Time is running out, and unless they change something, the gap will only grow.
2: Teo, maybe you have to help each other. Maybe you have to work together, eh?
0: And finally, the team in teammates comes into play. Teo and Mario working together to conquer the brutal uphill. The teammates' battle ends with Mario 2 minutes ahead of Teo, who drops to third overall. Up front, Manny remains untouchable with a 17-minute lead. The quiet winner of the day, Billy Bolt, moving into second with a tactical masterstroke.
3: What happened?
4: We had to help each other.
3: On the bit where I pass you or the next part?
4: No, no.
3: The bit where I pass.
4: The bit off camber.
3: Use your front wheel, eh?
4: Yeah.
5: You just drive the line or something?
3: There was no line, but his front wheel was there, and I used the front wheel to go. I see the position, and I think, fuck.
5: It was impossible.
3: It's too good. I need to go before you move the handlebars, and fuck.
4: Happy to help. Long days. Two more days only. This is the good thing.
0: With day two marked as the marathon stage, the bikes are sealed in Parc Fermé. No mechanics, no support. Riders will face day three on their own.
1: Well, good morning, everybody. Off-road day three. We've tipped over well and truly the halfway point in Red Bull Romaniacs for 2025.
0: And Manny leads the standings and opens the charge on day three. Hunting him down are this trio, Billy Bolt, Mario Roman and Teo Kovachev. They share one goal, push the pace and reel in the leader. Billy launches full throttle, hoping to close the 17-minute gap to Manny. If he can do it, he keeps his hopes of the overall win alive. Behind him, the chasing Sherco's. Mario leads the charge, but Teo is on the move. They're both chasing down Billy, who holds second in the overall standings, just 9 minutes ahead. Teo is hungry to reclaim that second spot. Mario, sensing Teo's pace, lets him through. A gesture of camaraderie. Teo now pulls ahead, flying.

0: flying through the woods chasing Manny and Billy's times. But fate has other plans.
1: Are you okay?
2: How can I help you?
3: My hand, I think. Something's wrong.
2: Yeah? You wanna call emergency?
3: Yes.
2: Eh?
3: Yes.
4: I think it's broken.
2: Yeah, you cannot move. Super bad.
4: It's numb. I don't feel anything.
5: Mario?
2: Yes?
5: If you want, we can go.
2: Yeah, but I wanna stay with you.
4: Think about it, because if the truck is more destroyed after, maybe it's not good for you.
2: Are you sure?
4: Thank you, bro. Yeah.
0: While Teo waits for a rescue with a broken bone in his left hand, Mario gets back on the throttle, chasing the leading duo once again. In the end, the time he spent helping is, of course, credited back by the race officials. Up front, Billy is gaining ground on Manny, and he's leading on corrected time.

0: The two battle all the way to the finish of day three. Manny does cross the finish line first, but it's Billy who's the fastest of the day, cutting the overall gap by 3 minutes. He now trails the German by just 13 minutes heading into the final showdown. With no teammate to lean on, Mario digs deep, and he's on pace to post the fastest time by the end of day three. Teo's accident also opens the door for a handful of other riders, pushing several up the overall rankings. Among them, Mickey Valkner, who delivers a solid ride and sets the fourth fastest time of day three. And Graham Jarvis proves that age is just a number. At 50 years old, he clocks the fifth fastest time of the day. Mitch Brightmore is bouncing back after a tough day one, finishing sixth on the penultimate off-road day. Mario reaches the finish line with the third fastest time of the day. Impressive in the face of such an emotional disruption.
1: The beginning was hard to understand everything with the crash of Teo. I had to stop and help him for a couple of minutes. Then my mind was in another place. I couldn't ride properly. And after the service, I recovered and I was able to push hard until the end.
2: I'm going to obviously start ahead of Manny tomorrow. It's definitely still in his hands, but it's also nice to know that there's a little bit of pressure being applied to him.
0: So after 3 days, Manny leads, followed by Billy, Mario, Mickey, Graham and Mitch, all set for the final showdown. The last day is coming.
3: Good morning, everybody. Off-road day four. Anything can happen on the final day. Main goal is to just...
4: Bring it home.
3: Bring it home.
4: Get it home. They put so much effort in. It's been such a long week. Yeah. Just get it to the finish. No big mistakes. Enjoy the ride.
3: Enjoy the ride. See you there. See you at the finish line, everybody.
0: Billy leads off on the final day, almost 14 minutes down on Manny. His mission? To catch the leader or at the very least lock in his first podium at Romaniacs. But closing the gap starts to feel like a distant dream. The past few days have taken their toll. Meanwhile, Manny is riding with fresh momentum, clocking the fastest splits through the early checkpoints. Mario, currently third overall, is charging hard. He pulls back 5 minutes on Billy in the morning, but with the 27-minute deficit, second place seems out of reach. Billy sticks to Mario, throwing wild lines.
2: The big hero line. Got some fire in his belly.
0: They go all out on the steep climbs of Frog Valley, neither giving an inch.
3: There's an overtake there from Billy. Not many stick. Good line choice, though.
0: Impressively, Mickey Valkner has found his rhythm, riding in a race of his own. Mario and Billy are unreachable, while the gap to Graham Jarvis behind him is continuing to grow. So he's on track for his best ever finish at Romaniacs, fourth in the standings. Mitch Brightmore is clawing his way back after a rough day one, now closing in on Graham and a shot at the top five. Jarvis, a true veteran of this race, won his first of seven Romaniacs titles

0: 17 years ago, yet he's still right there, battling the next generation. At the front, Manny continues his charge, setting the pace through the afternoon and reaching the iconic Wolf's Nest in first. Billy in second and Mario in third are still locked in their own duel. The podium order may have seemed settled, but out on the course, no one is backing down. Every slip is an opportunity. Manny charges through the iconic Gustarita finish, taking his victory lap in style.
1: He's going to jump up here next to me, and then I think line it up and have a go. Let's see, eh? Oh! Insane! He just did it in one! That was not meant to happen.
0: After winning three of the four off-road days, Manny Lettenbickler secures his sixth Red Bull Romaniacs crown. Billy Bolt takes second, finally stepping onto the Romaniacs podium. And Mario Roman, drained but relentless, secures third after a brutal ride through the Carpathians.
2: I think the pace made it way more harder this year, and it was a hard fight this weekend. It was so intense, like, just crazy intense, so I'm over the moon right now, and I had such a good day. I could really push hard and could really pull another gap, and it's quite cool to show who's the top man out here.
3: Been a struggle for me this race in the past, so I have some really strong moments from this week. Definitely some areas to improve, but it's also good that I know what they are, and the work continues for next year.
4: You train so hard, but then you arrive here and it's like a punch in the face. It was a brutal race, brutal week. Every day you wonder how it's possible that we finish such a hard thing. I am super proud and I rode amazing the whole week.
5: On the first day I wanted to stop. It was too hard for me, but then I found a rhythm. Every day a better rhythm, so I enjoyed it in the end pretty much, yeah.
6: Day one and two, I was just some points I was ready to give up, but I just had to pace myself and make sure I got to the finish. Just happy to get to the finish.
2: Yeah, it's just a typical Romaniac, you know. Crazy things happening left, right and centre. Spend a lot of time pushing your bike, but I enjoy that and cool racing on the mountains, you know. I do love it. It is what it is. I'm at the finish and I'm happy.
4: Winning the class in front of riders like Johnny Walker or Howard, honestly, I'm really, really happy about me, about the team, about the bike, because I'm a technical rider, not a fast one. So it means we are doing a good job.
7: I'm going to say I enjoy the adventure class more than the gold class. The gold class is a struggle from start to finish where you can enjoy a lot more on the big bikes. I lost so much time on the first day and managed to win all the other days apart from the first day. So happy with that.
0: Red Bull Romaniacs 2025 gold class podium is locked in. Manny Lettenbickler takes the win, Billy Bolt grabs second, and Mario Roman rounds out the top three. In the brand new adventure class, it's Pol Tares on top, Johnny Walker in second, and David Chotka claiming third. Red Bull Romaniacs 2025 is in the books, but the journey isn't over. Next up, Red Bull Outliers in Canada. Another chapter of pure hard enduro madness.

0: 2005 was my first year racing. How many years ago was that?
1: Almost 20.
0: Almost 20. Oh my word. I remember getting my first trophy, it was like, oh my word. Then you get a little older and then you just want the money instead of the trophy. Now that's obviously me, and that's my dad. I think this was actually a race just here, the community's farm.
2: Always wanted a motorbike. Guys in the farm area where I lived all had motorbikes. I would try to follow them as much as I could on the bicycle, and so I couldn't hear them or see them. And then cycle all the way back home. I remember the first race I raced, I was like, wow, I can't even believe I'm racing. My whole racing career, I was always pushed to the limit. Yeah, it's paid off.
3: Wade Young, hardcore, never give up attitude. Unbelievable mindset. Proud as punch and hard as nails.
4: He's been a huge force for a long time. Like, he won the Roof of Africa as a 16-year-old.
2: The biggest race in South Africa.
5: Let's bring on! He's bashing his way to the finish line! I am 16 years old! And now you're 21!
2: And that's where the ball started rolling.

0: three position, able to be captured by none other than Wade Young. Yeah, just a tenacious competitor. I think we can expect a lot more from Wade Young looking forward.
1: So I've just changed teams this year. I was on Sherco for 8 years. Presumed that we're going to be riding for them this year. But in January, we kind of got the answer that there's no more ride there this year. It's been a bit of a mad rush. We had to try act quick and get a plan in place.

0: It came a bit by surprise. Hard to accept. Over 8 years, you build a relationship.
1: Yeah, I didn't see that one coming with Wade leaving Sherco, but jumping into Teo, moving in there, was a good move for Sherco as well.
2: I'm Teodor Kabakchiev, a proud Bulgarian racing for Sherco Motorcycles.
3: Go on, Teo! Get up there!
4: And what do you make of Teo's recent drive and resurgence and his confidence where he feels like he's got nothing to lose? Is it just that young hunger?
5: Yeah, he's riding good, you know. I mean, he's obviously had some solid results as a privateer. Rightfully so, got himself a factory ride for this year.
6: Well done. Well done. That was good racing.
7: I'm not sure the exact details of it, but it sounds like, okay, they brought Teo in, Wade's out. You've got to have like a bit of grudge. Like there's a bit of like, I'll show you.
0: If anything, it motivates me. I want to be racing and competing against the best. So with my manager, we just reached out to people close to us and got everything we need. Well, I'm racing a GasGas on my private team. Start off the season, from my perspective, not quite the start that we wanted. It was really frustrating to get that result. I wanted to come out and make a statement. Pittsburgh's still not everything together.
8: Representing South Africa, ladies and gentlemen, Wade!
0: Not the start that I was hoping for. Could do better. It's been quite a big change, a lot of adapting. I trained to be on the top step on the podium, and when I'm not, we go back home and we pinpick things out, trying to get better. Part of this whole process and keeps us coming back is the failure, not meeting your expectations. My goal is to win, to be world champion. And that's what I'm working towards.
9: All good?
10: All good.
4: Welcome everyone to Serbia for the third round of the FIM Hard Enduro World Championship. The first of our two rally disciplines of the season. The big, big shocker, Manuel Lettenbickler, not here due to a knee injury.
11: And this changes the game completely, and it just opened the championship for everybody else.
12: With Manny not being there, the other guys were like, yes, here we go. They were all hunting for that win.
13: You have enough? Enough?
14: These batteries is good for it.
13: Yeah, I think we have.
14: I have both of
1: them. What Wade knows in his head, I'm sure, is what he's lost is that support from Sherco, which was a really good setup team at the events.
0: If you're on a factory team, you just rock up to the race, your bike's set exactly how you've tested it. They bring everything, your kit, bags, and you jump on your bike and race. If you're doing it in private, you're going to either arrange for your bike to get to the race. You gotta plan who's setting your bike up unless you've hired a mechanic. Everything's kinda on your shoulders.
7: He doesn't have like a real team. He's getting a bit of help from GasGas, but it's not full factory. It's hard to think of Wade as an underdog, but like in this situation, he kind of is.
4: It It is day one of the X-Ross Hard Enduro Rally. Weather could not be more beautiful, but these hot days definitely going to challenge the riders.
10: In hard enduro, we have circuit races where you do multi-laps, an A to B race where you start somewhere and you end up, rallies. This is where the fun is happening.
7: It's like the epic format. You're out in the wilderness, covering so much different stuff. You ride for a couple of hours, following a trail. Sometimes it's marked, sometimes it's not marked so well. You have a GPS. You can be hungry and tired for a while. Then you get to the service point, have a feed, you fix a problem with your bike. Someone calms you down and hypes you up, sorts you out. It's not just 2 hours on one day. It can be 5, 6, 7, 8, 9 hours every day. To me, it's real hard enduro.
15: Yeah, no, the tree out. Steady morning, but sketchy. Like, it's hot for sure on the climbs, but once you get going again, you recover pretty good.
16: What happened there?
15: Just a tree. A branch hopped it.
0: Going into Serbia, felt super confident, super comfortable on the bike. It was quite a unique feeling I had before the race. I can't fully put my finger on it, but I felt super motivated. I really could feel we're going to be competitive for the weekend. As you ride out on the first day and you're riding amongst the guys, you can get the feel exactly where you are amongst everyone. I was like, okay, well, we're feeling good. Found a rhythm.
12: We saw like a Wade that we've seen from years ago. We saw him come out, guns blazing, riding like we know he can.
0: We won the first day. Yeah, that's massive. You know, just, you're always kind of guessing in the sport. You go home and you train and you're like, okay, I feel good, but like, how good am I? It's hard to measure, you know. Then you kind of realize how good you are, where you're exactly at. So it's big confidence.
17: Happy I finished. Huh? I'm happy I finished. I put myself here. And I try not to spin the wheel. But I'm super happy I finished.
18: After the service point, my moves got destroyed. I struggled a lot on the uphills. But hey, I made it to the finish line. Two more days to go and I will push.
19: I have always wanted to be a professional rider. It was kind of a wild dream. I don't mention it strongly, like, to my parents. Being a Bulgarian, there was no one that already went through that path whom I can say, okay, to my father, okay, look, this guy, he made it. Like, there was nobody. I'm in this position. I really appreciate it.
1: Teo, he's a mega talent. He watches, observes people really well. He's driven to succeed.
19: I was organizing my own team from the end of 2019 to the end of 2023. And I had very successful years. That put me on the notice board. This is one of the reasons why Sherco got interested in me. I got an offer from them last year. It's the team decision who will be the rider, and they choose me, whatever the reasons might be. I don't care. The only thing that matters is to race and what I can bring out as a performance of being in this position. I want to be the best at my job.
4: Second day of rally racing here in Serbia, and Teo trying to catch up with Wade Young, yesterday's winner.
11: Teo's only 7 minutes behind, and he'll have to push really hard in the next 2 days to catch up with Wade.
10: The rallies, you ride day after day after day after day, and then the time gets added, and then this creates the results. Some riders are better in short races, some riders are better in rally.
12: Teo just seems to love the rally style more than anything.
1: That guy can read the terrain like nobody's business. Most of the guys are scared of how Teo can react at these races.

0: For Teo, I think it can work both ways, from like doing it on your own and going to a team. It could boost Teo, having the support, he's like full pro, carries on to the next step. But it so easily can go the other way.
1: Watch the drop!
0: It could be frustrating, it could like restrict him a little bit maybe. It's maybe not always what you dreamt.
2: On one downhill, I hit a rock and my rear brake got stuck. And I wasted some time trying to fix it and get going. I will drink some water, eat, and then think about tomorrow.
3: Good job. Wow. How fit is he?
4: Yo, it was so hot in the valley and we were just going up and down and really tough section. So, happy to be at the finish. I'm not sure what the gap is, but felt good and one more day to go.
3: This is the day we have been waiting for, the final day of competition and the battle du jour.
5: Wayne's still holding the lead. Teo wants to close the gap. It's going to be really, really exciting to watch them. There's so much difficult terrain to conquer here, and one little mistake could cost you time.

0: definitely wanted to beat Wade and prove that he could be top dog.
1: And Wade Young, the fortitude of this rider is just astounding.
2: Yeah, and I mean, just look at the angle of where they're stuck at the moment. You can see how steep it is there. Tail's closing in. This is a real battle. I mean, you know, Wade put a foot wrong there. He's going to try right his bike now, find some traction.
0: If you put in a big charge and maybe slacked off the pace a little bit too much, probably should have pushed a bit harder. Theo just charged all the way to the end.
3: I gave my all.
4: Oh, woo! Theo! Come on, Jeff, go on a mission.
0: Was like very, very close towards the finish. He closed in

6 minutes, with left me just over a 3 minute lead, which is pretty close for a rally. But yeah, a win's a win. It was really cool to get a win in the World Championship. It was a big stepping stone for me. And I'm leading the World Championship right now.

At some points, I thought that Teo might have got it because he was on a mission on the last day. I don't think he could have done any more. Being on the new team, everything's new to him and a bit alien.

0: Non, je suis française. Non, je suis Bulgarie et je veux une française.
1: The year was pretty intense regarding all the movements. Not only traveling to the races, but spent the first few months in France with my mechanic, Coco.
2: Bonjour, Coco. Ça va et toi? Coco.
0: You're working on the 4x4?
3: Yes. Yes, we need to drive. It's my dream car.
1: I spend the time getting to know the team.
0: We made some changes for having a better feeling with the bike, adapting it more towards myself.
1: I was riding strong immediately from the first round.
4: Well done! That was good racing.
1: Collecting good points in the classification. But then Nürburgring brought me back. Missed one checkpoint. So I was ranked only until checkpoint 5 from 27 checkpoints. But I didn't have it clear that I have done something wrong, so I just kept racing.
5: Wow, we've got some battling going on.
6: Love it!
5: Oh, oh. Teo!
6: Oh, love it, love it!
5: Yeah.
1: In the finish line, I celebrated. Until they told me afterwards about the missed checkpoint and me getting 1 point.

0: I push myself, putting the time into making me better as an athlete. I can become better in every way. Speed, technical wise, endurance wise. Basically every year I want to be better. I have already had podiums, I have already had day wins, so the next goal is to get the overall win.
1: We are at the midpoint of the 2024 season. Time for Red Bull Romaniacs, the second rally of the calendar. Probably, I would say, the hardest hard enduro race out there. And what a crazy history this event has had.
2: Romaniacs and Erzberg, this is the roots of hard enduro. This is where it comes from.
3: Romaniacs has like a legend that surrounds it and comes with it. It has so much history, so many stories.
4: In all my years,

0: racing this race. I've never seen anything like it, guys. Ever.
1: It's such an experience from the start to the finish. That's why people keep going back to it.
2: Wicked, that one. From all angles. Downhills are flipping phenomenal. And then the uphills just keep going and going and going.
3: Red Bull Romaniacs is the hardest one of the calendar.
4: I don't know what you have prepared for us, but it will be silly not to think that we will struggle somewhere. As far as I know you and the whole team, for sure you have prepared something hard for us, and we will fight it.
5: All right. Dale, I wish you good luck, a good result, and looking forward to see you on the tracks.
4: Thank you.
5: Thank you very much.
6: Romaniacs. It's a race that suits me a lot. The terrain is very similar to Bulgarian type of riding. Have a history of performing well. In 2020, I finished it in the top 10. It was quite impressive what I managed to achieve without having good riding technique. Back then I was thinking, I can push myself so much without technique. Imagine what I can do if I get better. So, I really want to win it, Romaniacs.
7: What did they say about the track there? How wet is it?
8: They tune they're going to break us on day one. They tune they're absolutely going to bend us.
7: Okay, so send it day one and then just keep sticking it further and further into the boys on the next 2 days.
8: Oh, that's the plan, but yeah. We ride 6 hours and then you go in something that no one's been able to ride.
7: Okay, cool. Sounds like fucking fun.
8: Yeah, let's hope it's that hard, though, that everyone can ride it.

0: for Romania, because it's gonna be 4 days, also rally format.
1: You have to perform well in all of the days, so you can have a good overall result. Key element to do well in rallies, it's important to spend that time wisely, keep the bike in a good shape, be focused through a very long period of time, ride clean, be prepared for it physically and mentally.
2: So a little compare and contrast from Serbia to Romaniacs, just the stamina needed to do this race, so different.
3: Yeah, so Serbia is a lot more explosive, it's a lot more rocky, but in Romania, it's completely different. You've got these never-ending climbs. It's always gonna be wet in some parts of the forest, and there's a trap in every corner.
4: Romania, it shows a whole spectrum of hard enduro, endurance, navigation, trial skills. It's out there in the wild. Sometimes you're in survival mode.

0: Like year on year, it's getting slightly harder. If you make a mistake in Romaniacs, it's really draining. A slight lack of focus or a small rock in the way and you lose the front. To get your bike back onto the track, 112 kgs, if not more, it takes a lot out of your body.
1: Been a little bit frustrating, the backboard riding's too far down.
2: Yes, sir.
1: I'm gonna go back to what I raced in Serbia.
2: Oh, okay.
3: Wade is very into his preparation. He likes to be fit and ready, prepared. He likes to have everything in the right place. He's very detailed with his suspension setup, with his comfort.
1: All right. Yeah, hopefully after DSP I can get into the rhythm I want to be in.
4: That is good. I'm enjoying my time, man.
5: Romaniacs, it's always moving and growing, and there's a new idea to make it exciting and keep it relevant and fresh. Sometimes I'm like, oh, this sounds like a nightmare. How do we execute this? It's like, nah, man, you can't do that.
6: You talk to all of the riders and they will say like their core strongest memories, whether it's fear, frustration, glory or pain, it's the rally events. And rallies are a different hard because you're actually probably concerned for your safety.
7: If you thought Romaniacs was difficult in the dry, you can times about five in the wet. It just makes every little climb impossible, slick, slippery. This looks like one of the toughest days we've had at Romaniacs.
1: So this is the hardest part.
2: Yeah.
4: My opinion, that particular uphill was too much. It gets worse after each rider. You simply cannot hold the bike onto anything. Ended up pushing our bikes for a lot of time. And this created big gaps.
0: Sometimes you look at a section and you start thinking like this is dangerous. The longer you look at it, the harder it gets. So it's more about just how am I going to approach it and get through it in the safest way as possible. It was a tough day.

0: today.
1: Yes, yes.
2: Was it hard?
3: What did the others say? I assume everyone pushed the last hill. If somebody rode it, I will take his hand and shake it.
4: Have a good rest.
3: Thanks, man.
5: So if you thought day one was amazing, now we're ready for day two. 8 grueling hours. Just the toll that it takes on these riders is unbearable almost.
6: Day one would have sucked every little bit of life out of these riders. Every muscle hurts, and you've got another 3 long days to go. It's not going to get any easier. It's going to be an intense week.

0: Teo, we've seen it in Serbia, how he loves to push on. Super motivated.
1: I lost a lot of time in the first day, but then on the second day, when everyone was exhausted from day one, I just rode really good. Put 20 minutes to Mario and to wait. So I was already in the fight and in the game for a podium. When you're riding really good, you're not thinking about anything. It's like type of meditation in a way. Having your mind quiet enough so you can pick your lines correctly while everything else is happening so fast.
0: Wade just couldn't deliver what he needed to, like he had in Serbia. I think day one really took its toll. He dropped off towards the end of the week.
2: A little bit off pace at Dramaniacs. It's a tough format. You have 4 days of thinking about what's to come, what's happening, where I am, where's the guy behind me. You've gone through a lot of emotions. You've overcome a lot of crazy terrain. It's an achievement to get to the finish line. But the goal is to be on the podium. We've collected some points, but I wouldn't say I was satisfied. It's not like that's what we came here for, no.
3: I got the second place, so I cannot be happier for the day. That was my target and I executed it.
0: Teo grabbing a strong second place, showing that he's got real potential to win this race, you know, soon. And I think Wade's got a lot of unfinished business that he wants to win some more, and he's still got a lot to deliver. If he can keep Sherko behind him, really would be a, guys, look what you lost.
4: Der Meniskus schaut so aus, dass er zerfletzt. Es ist besser, den Meniskus momentan rauszunehmen.
2: Okay.

0: So I was like, oh, shit.
1: With the meniscus, you can be ready after 10 days, but at the same time, you can lose maybe a couple of months.
2: It's a nice challenge. I think he's embraced it. It's not always easy, I think, for him.

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3: Top of the morning.
4: How is it?
3: Fantastic.
5: You know, I was going to tell him to wear his full uniform for today since he was later coming, and I didn't, and he still did it anyway. Look at that. Initiative on the lad.
6: What's up? I'm Billy Bolt, 26 years old, riding for the Husqvarna Factory Race Team. And I guess, yeah, I'm a professional motorbike racer.
7: That just feels weird to say. Because we just play on motorbikes, really.
8: Oh, I'm happy Billy's back. Because it's so enjoyable watching him in the hard stuff, when it's going good or when it's going bad.
9: Billy, one of the most exciting riders ever, possibly ever, to be on the planet.
5: Hey, can you send that?
10: No.
5: You don't?
8: He's like the eternal wildcat. Or like he's the bull in the china shop. Every event he's at, something will happen. The crowd will go home that night, the thing they'll talk about is something Billy did. Just like, what was he thinking? Or like, that was so impressive, like, how did he do that?
5: That was mega!
8: He's the spice in the curry, isn't it? He'll have a massive crash, and 99% of the time, he just somehow saves it, runs out of it, and carries on.
9: When the wild works, it works well. Billy, he 110% wants to do this stuff. He would go back down that hill and try it 100 million times if it needed to be done. And that's why he's so successful.
11: Done it, making history here today in Germany.
5: Are we in the boys?
9: He's delivered 4 Super Enduro World Championships, and he's been Hard Enduro World Champion as well, so flip me. He's unstoppable in his own head, I think. I just want to see him as fit as he can be. He has had some horrific injuries for his age.
6: I lost these 2 fingertips whilst riding. Quite a gruesome looking scar to this hand. This one on the outside of the knee was already there, but it got reopened. It's always the left. Left fingers, left hand, left knee. Last year was left shoulder. Pretty much obliterated my whole knee, so I had full knee reconstruction back in March. So they reopened the old scar.
12: Every rider is a sort of artist, and there is the artist that make crazy things and the artist that make just regular things. When you have especially a talented rider, a little bit crazy, you know from the beginning that something could happen. So this year, unfortunately, he lost the most part of the championship.

0: turns him.
1: Well, there were
0: half of a fucking beach inside. Look at the sand coming out! Oh, that's bitter.
2: So I race hard enduro and super enduro. Put it simple, really, like summer and winter. We race indoors in the winter for the super enduro world championship. That gets wrapped up and then the hard enduro championship starts and we head outdoors into the wild. But I injured my knee in January, the first weekend, then we had four races left of super enduro. Did the races, won another world championship, like dream come true. Puts the thought into your mind, like, oh, what if I just keep going? Like, I've just won four races indoors. I could be on the podium. You know, I was on the podium last 2 years, injured. But now, at the point I'm at in my life, I'm not interested unless I'm turning up to win. And I said, am I going to beat Manny in this condition? No. That answers the question, like, go and get your leg fixed.
3: We are really good friends, and I think our rivalry over the last couple of years now, it definitely improved.
4: And these are the type of rivalries you wish for in sports. It's been an incredible back and forth.
3: We got the people excited.
5: He's got his foot peg stuck under the rock. It's an overtake.
3: I think we have some good battles.
5: That's the fight, guys.
3: So it always sucks if you miss one main character of the sport. Yeah, really looking forward to having him back.
6: Right then, it's go time. Wish you luck.
0: From March the 8th when I had surgery, pretty much not a day has gone by since then where I haven't been doing something to improve or to get back close to being fully healthy again. After 7 months off, you can't go back into like your usual load of training. It's about, you know, building back up.
7: I think you want to beat more wide. Yeah. So then you get more straight into the lot, and that the turn was fast, but then when you get into there, you just carried speed and you just went forward.
0: And like as soon as I feel I can be safe and competitive, I'm going to be back racing.
2: I want to win if I'm going to ride the last hard enduro races. Nobody won last year, like someone needs to beat Manny.
0: He's one of my best friends, but I'm also sick of seeing him win.

0: Welcome everyone to Turkey, here for Sea to Sky. Only two races left in the calendar and a very tight top four. It doesn't get more contentious, where every single point matters.
1: Sea to Sky, 3 days, qualifying on the beach, forest race, and then final race to the top of Mount Olympus. One of the best finishes in the hard enduro. What a feeling when you get there, especially this year being so long and so hard.
2: Billy Bolt, it's going to be your first race in the calendar. What do you think?
3: Yeah, like you said, my first race in, I think it's about 7 months, and my first hard enduro race since the final round of last year. So no, it's been nice to be back. I've been riding for like just over a month now, but it's really, it's not the same feeling just training at home than it is being here to race. So it's cool. I'm excited to be back and hopefully we can have a good week.
1: Wow, we got Billy back in Sea to Sky. He's obviously been off the bike for quite a while with injury. He came in with not riding the bike as much as he's probably liked to.
4: For him, important is riding, and for sure, even

0: If he's 60% of the condition, he will try. But it's not easy to come back after so long break. It's not easy to get the feeling. It will be even more hard to get the physical condition.
1: It's hard for any rider coming back from injury. But Billy, he's getting pretty practiced at this kind of thing.

0: Billy, he just has so much raw talent and ability. He can ride through injuries, deal with the adversity, build again and get back up to speed, come back from the injury, almost straight back to where he was. He might not be the polished version of where he was when he's at his peak, but he's still amongst it, you know? He's got the potential to win.
1: Oh, Billy is tearing up this track like he's never been away.
2: He was riding amazing on the beach race. So good to see his flair and his style. Definitely wanted to stamp his authority on there.

0: I feel like this was the race I put my expectations on myself, and I've delivered that. So everything from here is just about building momentum and trying to get back to where we left off.
1: Thank you.
2: After a few laps, I get a big arm pump.
3: Yeah, yeah, 100%. And one time I crashed in front of you in the tires, no?
2: Yeah. Shit, the tires.
4: My name is Mario Roman. I am 34 years old, a rider from Circo Racing Factory team since 2017. With 20, I become professional. I travel the whole world, and then the real athlete life start. Compare other athletes, I am older.
5: Mario, 34 years old, best age you could be. They say when you get a bit older, you get more stamina to a point.
4: In other sports, the young guys are doing better than the old guys. But in this sport, as many years you have, more experience you get, and you suffer less. You save energy, you are faster.
5: Mario, he prepares well, he eats the right things, he trains hard, and he's got more to give, and he knows it. But Mario's been unlucky these last couple of years. He's always had a little bit of something.
6: Thank you, Mario. Thank you.
7: Thank you. Thank you.
4: I get like few titles, but Hard Enduro World FIM Championship, I didn't get it yet. Even if I feel I deserve. 2022, I was very close to get the championship,

0: 2023, I had the level, but in the second race, it happened like a big crash.
1: I was training so hard the whole winter to improve the result from last year.
0: I start consistent. But I'm not riding at my top level.
1: Something is wrong.

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3: For me, the biggest problem this year was when the races were not that what you expect.
4: Mario always wants the track harder. We'll often say, oh, I could have been a bit longer, could have done an extra lap, you know. And to be honest, it does suit him, like, he's a little dynamo. He can just keep going. And he comes into his own when the others are getting tired. And I think he knows that, obviously, so he pushes for that.
5: Hey, Mario.
6: How was it?
5: Too short for me.
6: Yeah.
5: I need two more laps.
6: When I arrived here, I was expecting to fight for the win, but then this rain was not raining, was not slippery. The track became much easier.
3: Serbia, it was like way easier than last year. So I lose a little bit of motivation. I had a really hard time over there. Mentally, I didn't find myself motivated to push. It was the beginning of a little problem that I have this season.
7: Hey.
8: ¿Cómo estás?
7: ¿Qué tal?
8: Bien. 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
7: ¿Bien?
8: Bien, bien.
7: ¿Cómo te encuentras?
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3: I am training for very technical and complicated tracks, and when you go out there and you find easy tracks, it's a bit disappointed. I wouldn't say I don't want to race anymore, but I arrived to the races that I like and I don't enjoy. I don't want to push, I don't want to be in the front. I have a therapist. After Serbia, I really call him, I need it. And I say, you need to help me because I lose my motivation. What is the reason to be riding a dirt bike?

0: Do you think we have to stop in the refueling? No. For 45 kilometers is okay, no? Because I read they put at that point.
1: Yes.
0: But I think it's for amateur, no?
1: Yeah.
0: I don't remember to stop any year. Because it's different, if you stop four tanks.

0: Going to be 1 minute.
1: Yeah. My therapist, he helped me to change the mindset a little bit. How to go again full gas. Not thinking in the race if it's easy or hard. I think on my dirt bike and be out there in the freedom, riding and opening the throttle, you know, smiling. Hard enduro, I fell in love with this sport because it was the biggest challenge of my life. I don't race because money, I don't race because I am professional. I race because I love it. In the forest, the pace was really nice. I think I was like 3 or 4. But then we get to the tank point, and as soon as I press the bottom, my bike start like starting, but then stalling again.
2: Normally you disconnect the bike. Yeah.
3: I do this. It's really bad, bro. Today I had a really good day. I was riding amazing. We were only like half of the race. And yeah, the problem came, and then for some reason the bike doesn't work. Start, stop for like a few minutes. And for some reason after a few minutes just run normal. So I try to recover the time back. But yeah, it's bad, bro. Let's see tomorrow how much in the bag I have to start.

0: Let's see how the day goes, but I think we're gonna give our all.
1: Sea to Sky, one of those races that lives up to its name, as riders will ride from the beach all the way up to the mountaintops here in Turkey.
2: They're going to make their way up a ravine, deep river, lots of little man-made bridges.
3: Feeling a little bit tired this morning. Survival for the last day. Dig deep and see where we end up afterwards.
4: The mountain race, I start in second row. But the good thing is that we start all together.
1: It's a great perspective of the Turkish coastline of the start line. And to no one's surprise, just like that, so explosive out of the gate, Manuel Lettenbecker gets the hold shot.
2: Ziter Kubakcev got a good start in second, Wade Young in third. Okay, Billy's in fourth. Looks like Mario Roman didn't get a great start that he wanted.
5: Mario, this year, his starts have been his weakness. Where Manny's like nailing the start, getting himself into a good position.
6: Mario, you can see him start sometimes a bit slower, but then he really comes strong towards the end of the race. But he's this bit at the beginning, he's sometimes lost the race already.
5: If he can get some starts, believe in himself that he should be there at the beginning, then he can push and ride the same pace as the other riders and maybe take it to the finish line in first place.

0: the race, but do not be deceived by the surreal beauty. This is where things get so challenging.
1: Yeah, and this canyon carries on for quite some time, and it's very treacherous, and we've seen many, many bikes drown here.
2: The Cedar Sky, it's a tricky one because the track like progressively gets harder. You have the first 3 hours of the race where it's really not difficult at all, but physically it takes a lot of energy to ride that track. And also like even mentally tiring because you have to concentrate so hard. That side of things wasn't really gonna suit me returning from injury and just not having the stamina and the race experience.
3: Manny's got back in front of Teo, so this canyon's mixing things right up.
2: Manny got a little bit of a lead. Me, Teo, and Wade were together. Stuck with those guys all the way through the first canyon. I wasn't worried too much about pushing super hard. Trying to preserve my tire, trying to preserve energy because I knew the hard sections were coming.
4: I was thinking today we could maybe put in a new little bit. The terrain gets really cool at the top.
5: Okay.
4: It's like a big, there's like some slips and a river, like it's just a cool canyon.
5: Sounds good.
4: I mean, maybe we can pop up, make a little bit more of a loop.
5: Yeah.
4: If it works.
5: Yeah.
4: And then link it back into what we've already got.
5: Oh, I love it.
6: Oh
5: nice. This is the new canyon he found, scouting. It's always hardest to go through some at first, eh?
7: For Cedar Sky, my job's to oversee the track and try and make it the best we could for as many people as we could. We arrived and we decided it was a bit easy. So we decided to go and put some harder stuff into it. I went and scouted a few new things, marking it, cleaning it, riding it, testing it.
5: You did a good job finding this line. Oh, you made a little saddle there, haven't you?
4: Little feature in here.
5: That's the important bit there, for a bit of a start.
4: But I think this will get so chewed out. If you come back and look at it, it'll be a completely different track. I won't recognise it, will you?
5: Yeah, exactly.
8: The challenges of Cedar Sky are the variation of terrain that you're riding, from fast flowy trails to loose, horrible little bouldery rocks. The canyons were just epic.
0: Canyon, but it is so deceptively technical. In case in point, look at the elasticity, the back and forth between Manny, Teo, and Wade.
1: Watching each other like a hawk here, each one not wanting to make any mistakes and conserve as much energy as possible because they know that there's still another 2 hours of riding.
3: Oh, back wheel just stayed on. Well done, man.
0: And good news for Mario Roman, desperately looking for points, closing in on the lead group.
9: I raced Cedar Sky like 5 times, and some years were hard, but this edition was like 10 or 20 times more hard. Hats off with the track managers. They really increased the level.
5: Hell of a step.
9: And this was real hard enduro.
8: Mario, he likes the longer style races that keep, you know, pounding your body. He was managing the race really good, pacing himself well.
0: Once again, Mario Roman tapping into some Moto Matrix.

got past Manny, coming from pretty far back. When he come past me, I was like, he looks good today. And then Manny looked at me in the eyes, and I could see that Manny had not given up, but just gone, I'm toasted here.

0: not every day you have the opportunity to be leading a World Championship race. I was able to pass everyone in one like clean line that I went full gas.
1: Manny, he could tell he was tired. He looked at Paul and he was done. Mario was just getting going. Mario always talks a big game about being the fittest and the strongest and wanting it hard. So this was his time to shine. You know, like, this was his opportunity to be like, this is what I'm talking about. Like, it was Mario's race to lose.
2: I'm just here above Dark Canyon and I can hear one of the bikes sounds really funny. It looks like somebody's maybe ripped an exhaust off or something like that. So, yeah, I'm not sure who that is, but it's the top three or four down there right now.
0: I lead the race for like half an hour, and then I hit my pipe with a rock. Manny, he looked at me like, oh wow, you are without pipe. And I tell to myself, the race is over. It's not gonna be possible to climb this thing.

0: generally. I was not expecting to be third, just because I wasn't expecting to be as comfortable to go as fast. A small part of me, at times, is a slight bit of preservation mode, particularly on those tracks, because they're super easy to make a mistake. It's really rocky, unforgiving. A good 3-4 hours into the race, I was still, you know, well within the fight. Now is the charge to the top of the mountain. But the race itself turned out to be a little bit harder and a little bit longer than everyone was expecting.
1: It was basically ended up being way harder than what I had imagined. It was harder in the morning, and then by the time they got to the hard stuff, the riders were half dead. Everyone asked me how much further. I was like, doesn't matter, just keep going. Keep going and you'll get there. Come on, guys. Like, trying to keep the motivation up, because at that point, it's mental.
2: Oh, man. Oh, boy.
0: I caught Mario up actually just when he destroyed his exhaust, and I was like, okay, brilliant, that's another one I'm about to pass. I looked at his tire and I was like, no way, he still has this much tire left. Then I looked at mine and I'm like, oh, fuck. By this time as well, my tire had pretty much gone.
3: How long to the finish?
4: 3 more sections, apparently. I'm not even sure if this bike will make it. You can't even change gear. Two strokes rely heavily on that front pipe.
5: Ripped the front pipe clean out of the barrel. Bike had no power. He was in survival mode at that point. He was not giving up, you know, one bit. He knew he needed the points there in Turkey to hold his position in the championship. But the performance of the bike's gonna go downhill rapidly.
6: I didn't crash, I didn't even see the rock. This never happened in my whole career in hard enduro. I said to myself, I don't know how hard it's gonna be from here to the end, but I have to arrive to the podium. I keep pushing, pushing without any power in the bike. Billy chased me.
0: Him with the pipe, but with the tire, and me with fine bike, but no tire. We were like pretty even for a lot of it. I was struggling too.
4: Mario's just there. Got the old goat here. Thought we saw him coming.

0: I think he's somewhere before checkpoint 10, I think. I don't think he stopped.
1: I was just, yeah, empty. The stamina wasn't there.
2: It was almost inevitable that he was going to run out of steam at some point. For, especially for a race that ended up being that hard and that long, he wasn't up to race fitness.
1: One of the marshals said, how long's left? He's like, oh, I've earned an hour. And like, I could have just punched him straight in the face. I was like, 1 hour left from here. Like, at that point, I'm like, headache, shivering, like, okay, just survive.

0: That's Graham with the finish in sight. Mario's just there. This is it, right down to the wire.
1: 10 minutes from the end, I was trying to battle with him, but the bike is losing even more compression. So if I continue, maybe full gas is gonna be blow up. So I continue like 60% of my speed just to get to the top.
2: How he managed to get his bike up all that horrendous stuff is impressive. It's testament to his bloody-mindedness and his determination. I don't think it was ever like a question for him. He was just like, I'll just keep riding this thing until it stops. And if it doesn't stop, I'll make the finish.
1: I had to push like physically and mentally to 200% to be able to finish. Even if I messed up the victory, this is one of the best things I have done. And secure some good points for the championship.
3: Podium was closer than I was expecting it to be. Had it not been my return and stuff, I'd have probably been pretty pissed how long I was still in the fight for to let it go. But where I've came from the last 7 months, I was pretty satisfied.
2: I think what a lot of people don't realize is just how committed all the top guys are. The injuries they ride through, the physical toll, the mental toll, that they will push for a result, they finish. Like, that's like true professionalism, you know, like they just get the job done.
4: It doesn't get any better than here in Spain as we ready for the contentious completion of the season.
5: 5 seconds!
6: So we're here at the final round. We've got a big fight on our hands between Mario and Wade. It's down to the wire.
7: I've never been in the position of sitting second in the championship.
1: The goal is to beat him at the end of the season.
0: Oh, that looks a risky line, that.
7: The human nature is to win.
3: I want to win. That's got to be my goal. Like, what would be the point of being here if it wasn't?
2: I don't think Manny is, like, cruising. If something goes wrong, he could lose it as well.
8: It's not always the talent deciding championships. It's who wants it the most.

0: We ready for the contentious completion of the season. The final stop of the 2024 FIM Hard Enduro World Championship.
1: 5 seconds!
2: Can you just tell me a little recap about the season?
3: I mean, where do we start?
4: There's the flag. Watch these horses flash.
3: Every part of nature we've conquered. So many highs and lows. We've had injuries. Bike problems. Yeah, these guys are going hard at it. Everything matters.
4: Watch the drop!
3: We've always put everything in, but it seems like there's even more to put into it. Man, talking about that, the hairs on my face are actually standing on end. We're here at the final round. We've got a big fight on our hands for second place between Mario and Wade. Wade has the advantage with points. He's got 4 points over Mario, but Mario's on home turf, knows this place really well.
5: Un fuerte aplauso para Mario Roma! Gracias, Mario.
3: But it's all about Manny getting the championship, and he's going to take it unless there's a major problem.
6: Tiene suelo en tu zona.

0: Yes.
1: Would you say that this is an almost perfect season again?
2: It's almost a perfect season.
3: I cannot believe he's done that!
4: Manuel Ladenbichler, 2024 Red Bull Erzberg champion.
5: Doesn't that look like a similar sight to what we've seen before?
6: Yeah. He's making a habit of it.
5: Yeah.
7: Speechless. I didn't even know if I can finish this week.
8: Like the previous seasons, Manny's just cool, calm, collective, knows how to get stuff done.
4: There's Manny! He's there! No way! The goat!
9: What can you say? Like, he's doing something right, that's for sure. Unbeaten since 2021. It is pretty impressive given like a lot of our races have so many other variables, like so many things can happen. Just shows the level that he's operating on. Why he's got a comfortable lead heading into this weekend. Barring any disaster, is gonna be have three in a row. Is it three in a row or two in a row? 22, 23, yeah, three in a row. Motherfucker.
10: I'm quite happy to have such a big lead because I missed one complete round of racing because of injury. Mixed year of emotions and a lot of things happened. But we're still leading and I hope we're gonna get a title on the weekend.
4: The Ladenbichler legacy. If he wins in Spain, he will win his third consecutive world championship. That's fourth title in total. We're talking about more history possibly being made.
11: Yeah, he'll be the first Hardy Dura rider to win three titles in a row.

0: We are 17 points ahead now, but you can make on a total race weekend 23 points. Trying our best to be the best guy out there.
1: So let's break down the format in qualifying, where points are still at stake and important for many riders.
2: I don't think many is like cruising. If something goes wrong, he could lose it as well. He still has to deliver. He still has to ride and stay out of trouble, do well. Or Mario or Wade could win it.
3: Sometimes it's like, yeah. It's like from this on the all the ropes, I'm like just riding like this, and then if I have to break, I always have to do this.
4: Mine has two broken ligaments, one in the ankle, one in the wrist. We know, but no one else knows.
0: Yeah, here we are. Another injury this year, which sucks. I got injured in Sea to Sky. I hurt my ankle, had a massive crash over the bars, hurt my wrist as well. Really fought through my injuries. I pushed myself to win this race. Myself and the doctors and my physio, we all agreed that we wait until this season is over and then we see how long the recovery is gonna be and how long the rehab is gonna be. We sure have to fight through Hispania now. I wouldn't say I'm fully prepared, but we are fighting for this bigger picture, which is a championship, and try everything to get this title because we are so close.

0: Well, championship situation leading into the final round. We've got a big fight on our hands still. It's down to the wire with Mario and Wade. Wade's had a really, really strong season. Finding some confidence. Being on a new team, it's giving him some fire in his belly. Sometimes you just need to change something to make some progress, and it looks like that's what's happened with Wade. And I think he's going to be really happy if he can keep Sherko behind him.
1: If you'd asked me after the first race in Wales, I would have almost said that Tao would come second overall in the championship. But it hasn't quite gone that way. For Wade to beat Tao and Mario, the year after he was dropped by Sherko, if he can turn around this and finish this and beat them both in the overall points, he's, I mean, good on him. I quite like that. It's all to play for, really. Wade's got 95 points, Mario has 91. The qualifying race, this probably suits Wade more. It's a bit faster, flatter. He's really good at the stuff. One of the best, if not the best.
2: I've never been in the position of sitting second in the championship. It's a lot better position than I ever could imagine in general. In January, I didn't have any sponsors besides Red Bull. That was a challenge on its own and getting people on board to support me for the year.
3: It's Manuel Lettenbickler's championship title to lose, but one of the tightest battles is between Mario and Wade.
4: And only a couple of points separate them, and they're going to be scratching for every single point to get that runner-up spot.
5: Yeah, I'm glad to be battling with him. I hope I can beat him at the end of the season, but still, if I don't beat him, he deserves the spot. He's riding really good this season.
0: Wade's going to take it to Mario as best he can. He wants to prove a point. You know, he's still there, he's still in the thick end of it. He did a really good job in the qualification. He got a little bit more breathing room.
6: How was it?
7: Oh, good.
6: Quite sketchy.
7: Slippery.
5: Many rocks in the way, so it's difficult to find the, yeah, the speed.
6: It was more fast.
5: I'm really struggling to get some points in the prologues because the people is super fast. I feel all right, but not satisfied 100% about my season. The whole season, Theo rode amazing, Wade as well, Manny for sure, and I am in the middle, you know, of them. But I like to win, I like to be in the front.
8: Mario's a strange one there, because some races he's so unbelievably strong. And then some races it's like really like a different rider.
9: Mario coming through. Wade in a good position in fourth. It's like Mario in fifth.

0: I definitely need to change something because we all know that Mario likes the hard races and very long.
1: He's actually smiling!
0: But I have to be more ready for short races. I have to be more ready for prologues. I will try to improve and get better.
2: It's nice to see weight coming back. On the other hand, Mario, who is really a never giving up, there is so much dedication. What I learned throughout my career, it's not always the talent deciding championships, it's who wants it the most.
3: So this being Billy's second hard enduro race after the return from injury, we've seen this before. His tenacity, his determination, and his willingness to put it all on the line and win is just such a cool thing to see.
4: Yeah, Billy's always that all or nothing kind of guy. We've seen what he's capable of. He came here to win this race.

0: want to start? I got that first two corners so good.
1: Oh, that was so good. The left hander was nice, but then the right.
0: The right was better.
2: Cool to see Billy coming back and absolutely stomping that qualification round. And I feel like when he's really on point, we're going to have a battle on our hands, I'm sure.
3: I want to win, without doubt. That's got to be my goal. Like, what would be the point of being here if it wasn't? I've made a lot of improvements since 2021, the last year I won. I just feel like I haven't had the opportunity to show that because I haven't stayed healthy for long enough. I find the fact I haven't been able to show that more annoying than the fact that I haven't been winning. I know there's still things I can improve on. But if I can stay healthy, if I can build momentum, then I know what I'm capable of. I can push and challenge for podium here. I've got a decent chance of winning this race.

0: So the culmination of the entire season has come down to this, the final race of the year, and rain overnight, not dampening the spirit of the fans, however, making things a little bit more difficult for the competitors.
1: The rain has changed the terrain completely. It's super slippery out there. All of these climbs, look at this arena. It's gonna make things super interesting.
2: The España Hot Enduro is such a technical race. Gnarly uphills, gnarly downhills. The track is short, the positions sticking way more together than in some longer races where the distance really makes a difference. Multi-lap race, go out there for 2 hours, really fight for the positions.
3: The human nature is to win, to be dominant, to fight. That's what makes racing so good. It's not a mass test where everyone can get 100%.

0: It can only be one.
1: And we are off. The classic Hixpania start from the cave. Riders leaving in intervals 2 hours to finish this lap format race.

0: Manny closing in on Billy. Got the guys taking different lines. It's Manny in the lead.
1: Manny has been putting himself really in the best place possible on the start. The other riders, they need to also be working on getting some good starts. Put him under pressure from the beginning. Get in front of him and maybe they can crack him. You know, maybe not, because he knows how to control a race for sure.
2: And as expected, Manny riding ahead, but are we going to see a push from Billy? The history between Billy Bull and Manuel Lettenbickler was some really, really good rivalry there. We love to see it, Pack.
3: They are so different one each other, but they're the two best riders in this specialty. They are teammates, friends, but even with your best friends, there is competition.
4: I kind of like that he is winning, because since 2018, it's only been me or him that's kind of won championships. The fewer people we can let into that club is pretty cool. But I want to beat him. I'm sick of seeing him win. Stop the streak.
2: Mario Roman, he is on the precipice to possibly take a second place in the overall championship. If he wins Hispania, he can beat Wade. He has been this close before.
5: And it's Mario's home race. He knows his way around this terrain. He's going to push like mad.
6: The main race where there's more points available, Mario, this probably suits Mario better, and he has a better track record here.
7: Yeah, the last race, coming into it, it was a lot of nerves. Because I know the style of the race. Very tight and compact track, so very physical as well and trialsy. Can't say that's my stronger point. And especially with the weather. The rocks are so slippery and it's literally like ice, so there the trials technique does come in a bit more. Pretty nervous. Probably more nervous than I am for any other normal race.
3: Every year I come back and I feel that I have a lot of chances to win. It's a terrain that I know. The format I like, it suits to me a lot. After my performance in Turkey, I feel very motivated. I feel that I can win and then become second overall in the championship.
1: Mario coming from Turkey, he knows what he did out there, and if he can replicate that out here with the Spanish fans behind him, we're in for a battle.
2: The ebb and flow between Manuel Lettenbickler and Billy Bull, it doesn't cease to entertain. I think it's a testament to how challenging the conditions are right now.
5: Yeah, and we have to remember that Manny is also carrying an injury from Sea to Sky. I think he's in a little bit of pain, but he doesn't want to give an inch to Billy. He's going to try and hang on. But his body language is telling me there's something wrong.
1: It's one of the most draining races I've ever seen. The track's getting tacky, and that means it's sticking to the bike more, the bike's getting heavier. You get tired, and then you have to manhandle this bike around.
0: Can you see, guys, how much the trainer leaned back so much to get that tire to bite at the back?
2: And Roman in close pursuit. He knows what's at stake. This means so much for Mario.
5: He's got Manny in his sights now.

0: And he's trying to close the gap.
1: At the beginning of the race, Billy and Manny were faster. I choose some good lines and I make some good passes.
2: I'm really blessed to be in this position, still winning and being the guy to beat, but I know that the moment is gonna come when I'm gonna lose.
3: Manny coming into this race injured with a foot and his wrist from Turkey, it was like that was already enough. But then to go down,
4: it is so hard to see this right now. Manuel Lettenbichler, clearly the body language says it all. I mean, we're so used to seeing him infallible, unstoppable. The big question now, does Manny, can he continue the race? Can he even finish?
0: Well, if he doesn't finish the race, then Wade Jan finishes in second. Wade can take the championship. This is where the true grit of a hard enduro rider comes in, is to be able to push through this pain. It's a big ask.
5: Go, let it go, go!
6: How long?
7: But now Billy is coming up. Then Mario and Manny here.
4: The climactic final lap is upon us. The big question, can Mario pass Billy and take the win, and in the process, beat Wade in the championship? It would be a massive upset.
1: I give my all, like 200% out there. It was brutal conditions. The whole track was no traction. You cannot control the bike.
8: It's a risky line, that.
1: And when you start to increase the level or the speed, then you start making more mistakes.
3: Manny, he just rode with a survivor attitude.
8: Oh my word, that guy is riding in some serious pain. Last thing he needs going into that final lap.
3: Absolute warrior attitude. Needed to get the championship, needed to get the job done.
0: Manny's now on his final lap, pushing through the pain barriers. He knows that if he wants to win the world championship, he's got to make it to the finish line.
9: You can see how much it's so slippery. The surface is just grease.
0: Well, when you see Billy Bolt scrimming like that, then you know exactly how hard it is. He wants it so bad.
9: Breathe for recovery.
10: Billy, he will go from being clear, calm, on it, pushing for the lead, to then making this mistake, and his head goes, and he can never quite get back to where he was.
3: Yeah, just being Billy sometimes, doing amazing stuff, and then maybe making some mistakes. But this time here in Hispania, I saw a different attitude completely. I saw a different Billy. He didn't really lose his patience at all. If he can bring that into 2025 and not be injured, I think the boys had better look out.
11: Billy Bolt finally gets to the last hill climb here at Hispania.
9: Not nice.
0: And he's managed to keep the bike up on that ledge there without having to go back down again.
11: Incredible determination. Perseverance personified. What a big win for Billy Bolt.
12: When I seen the weather this morning, I had a little smile on my face. I was brought up in the rain. We're from England. We're not scared of rain. So I knew just it was about being smooth, avoiding mistakes. Staying calm and not letting it affect you too much. What can I say? Got the job done, really happy, like from surgeries and looking at schedules and like timelines for coming back. Feels good. Now let's get to work and see you next year.
11: Arriving strong in a second place finish here in Hispania, but we won't know if he's second or third overall. We still have to wait for Wei Young.
0: Yeah, we don't know how close Wade is. And wow, look at that crash there, so close to the top. Mario's gonna want to pick it up.
9: That's safe for now. That was a dodgy position there.
0: Incredible, incredible flurry of emotions here.
9: And there it is, an elated Spaniard.

0: Manny, yeah, absolute warrior. The Hispania Hill, the final one. He knew he didn't have any push at that point. He just needed to make it clean. Take it to the finish, take it home.
1: Lockjawed at what we are witnessing. The fact that we've seen Manny go down with the injury earlier in the race and him persisting.
2: Unbelievable that he's managed to push through the pain.
3: Absolute class! That was beautiful.

0: And those people, without a doubt, would have pulled out of this race long ago. He is going to take the world championship win here today.
1: World champion, bro. You can say it, bro.
2: Good job, bro. Yeah. Very good job. World champion again. Enjoy.
3: Mani deserves the title. Taking the challenge, going here, this is something extraordinary.
4: Mani!
5: I thought I'm probably gonna stop the race, but fight through and just tired. Tired and blessed.
6: And Wade Young in fifth place, and by doing so, keeps his second place in the overall championship title by one single point.
7: To come out second from looking at where I was in January, it's quite something, and super grateful for the people that believed in me. We're not maybe 100% there, but we also not that far off. I am at that level where I can taste it. Celebrate now and then focus on for next year.
8: I feel happy because it's top three in the world, which is a big achievement. But I have one goal still, to win a championship, and I will be trying hard the next years to achieve that.
7: Yeah, what's next for me? Do the same thing again? Because I'm probably pretty good at it.
9: Leading into 2025, hopefully everybody should be fit and we're gonna have a battle. I can't wait.

0: the wildest places on the planet. The athletes who live for the challenge.
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5: 3, 2, 1.
0: We've brought cameras to the ends of the earth to capture these incredible stories.
6: You try to climb to the center of the universe.
0: A victory. Failure. And perseverance.
6: It's time to dig deep.
7: Come on. You want this.
8: Come on now.
0: Join the great adventures of our time as they step into the unknown.
9: No gear, don't fall.
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0: the wildest places on the planet. The athletes who live for the challenge.
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0: To unlikely heroes.
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0: We've brought cameras to the ends of the earth to capture these incredible stories.
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10: All right, Tommy Caldwell interview, take one.
11: What does Cuddle stand for?
12: The Cuddle is the Continental Divide Ultimate Link Up.
11: Wait a second.
12: Yeah, it's Cuddle, actually, but it sounds like Cuddle.
13: The Cuddle.
11: Cuddle.
13: No, it's the Cuddle.
11: It's like French.
12: Yeah.
13: Tommy came up with it. If he says it's the Cuddle, it's the Cuddle. He wanted to cuddle, we cuddled. It's perfect. The idea for the Cuddle was to climb all the iconic peaks along the Continental Divide in Rocky Mountain National Park.
14: These like grand mountains spread across 30 miles.
12: A lot of walls that are 1,000 to 2,000 feet tall, 20 plus thousand feet of elevation gain in a single go. When Alex and I get together and climb, we rarely don't go huge.
10: So how did this whole thing start?
13: I think that the idea for the Cuddle came from Adam Stack, who wanted to do it with Tommy.
14: So my name's Adam Stack. My connection to the Cuddle is Tommy and Alex stole my idea. A little backstory there maybe helps. I grew up in Loveland, Colorado. One of the great fortunes of my life was Tommy Caldwell's dad was my middle school gym teacher. Tommy and I started climbing together.
12: Adam's like my main climbing partner for a lot of years. And he's one of my very best friends still to this day.
14: We became lifelong friends.
12: We'd climb together tons. And I mean, he was a great climber. He did one of the hardest sport climbs in the United States. He freed El Cap.
14: I was sponsored and made a little bit of money and lived the dream for a while.
12: How do you describe Adam? He's like really good-hearted. When he was young, he had this pretty strong lisp and these incredibly long eyelashes. He was always chasing girlfriends, but in the most untraditional way. He never looked like a super gnarly climber, really. And one time he tried to date a girl by going climbing with her and then saying that he was a beginner climber and she was gonna teach him how to rock climb. And then he would improve so quickly. But he kind of like fell in love with this girl and then she Google searched him and it was really sad. Because it was all a farce. Back when we were climbing together, he was like one step away from being a professional climber. He wouldn't send quite as hard. He wouldn't do quite as good at the competitions.
14: I'd given up a lot in my life to be a climber, living on a couple $100 a month.
12: And then one day he just stopped climbing.
14: I decided to start my own construction business. 5 years later, I find myself living in Fort Lauderdale. I've gained 50 pounds.
12: I went and visited him in Florida, and he had totally transformed. He was like a different Adam Stack.
14: I was like, what happened to my life? Since I gave up climbing, I had just stumbled for 10 or so years. Tommy was someone I always looked up to. He had made a lot of great life choices, and I wanted to as well.
12: And he moved back to Boulder. He started coming up with these big goals to try and whip himself back into shape.
14: I called up Tommy. Hey, I think we should go climb Mount Hooker and try to do it car to car in a day. Run 30 miles and climb a big wall. And he's like, that sounds like a great idea. We just started training. And 8 months later, I lost 40 pounds. And there was this remarkable day in the mountains with a really great friend.
15: This is the end of our trip. I'm a little sad.
16: It was our first like big adventure together for many years.
14: Climbing with Tommy inspired this thing of seeing how far you can go in a day.
12: I know during that time he was trying to date some ultra runners.
1: Feeling good.
12: And that's how he got into this whole idea of like combining running and climbing. So next, Adam came up with this big traverse link up to climb all the major formations in Boulder in a 24-hour push.
14: That had never been done before, possibly because it was a dumb but fun idea. I got a few friends to support me along the way. Tommy climbed all of the routes in Eldo with me.
12: Adam led everything. And he wasn't just like running up the easy stuff.
1: 15 of these soon.
12: He was doing hard climbing. I mean, 512 in Eldo is usually kind of scary.
7: Boom.
12: For being such a goofball, Adam is still such a badass. He can suffer hardcore.
8: I hate my life.
14: Then somewhere in the Flatiron in the middle of the night, I'm like real haggard at like 2 a.m. in the woods. I ended up having to bail on my underwear.
8: I just shit my pants.
14: Hopefully that doesn't end up in Real Rock. But just kind of kept on going.
8: Let's bring this thing home.
14: Number 14, one to go.
17: Woo!
14: I wanted to do it in 24 hours.
8: What's the time?
17: Oh, I just missed it.
14: It took 24 hours and 14 minutes.
8: I'm really happy. I'm happy, yeah. Yeah.
14: I didn't do anything for 3 months after that. But time passes, you forget the pain, and you just remember it being fun.
12: After that Boulder link up, he wanted to do something bigger than anything we've done together.
14: An hour from Boulder, there's this amazing, huge national park. And that's where Tommy's from.
12: It's the biggest mountain range in the lower 48. Sitting on my deck, you could just see the whole Rocky Mountain National Park.
14: One day, just kind of looking at the skyline, being like, wow, what if you could climb all of those in a row?
12: All the major formations along the Continental Divide in a single go. The Continental Divide Ultimate Link Up. The Continental Divide goes from Canada to Mexico, cuts the country in half.
10: So you're climbing right across the highest part of the spine of North America.
14: We started going out on these epic training days.
12: And trying to do parts of it and see how long it took, how much it taxed us.
8: 4:15, we're starting up the trail.
14: I'm already tired. Whoa, look at the sun.
12: Yeah.
14: Tommy Caldwell just drugged me up.
8: That was fun.
14: We have to figure out how to get from one peak to another. This is bad beta, dude. He does this thing where he gets ahead of me so I can't bail.
8: Behind his Zoe's.
7: Snow post holding my climbing shoes.
14: He's like, dude, we're already here. Let's climb this mountain.
8: Looking good. Jason Caldwell.
7: Nice, dude.
14: Oh, man. I would always cave at like 14 hours. I'm a little cold.
8: Maybe you should have kept a little bit of that blubber.
14: And I started to realize this thing's like really big. I'm not going to be able to do this. Tommy's like, let's go a few more times. Don't give up yet.
8: We're going as light as we can today. How you feeling?
18: I feel like I'm in a hurl.
8: The altitude getting to you?
14: I think it's my partner. It's clear that this is above my ability.
12: So Adam says if I swim out and mantle onto that iceberg, then he will follow me.
14: 100%.
12: I think originally this was just a way for us to spend a lot of time together working towards something that was kind of awesome. Going on adventures with Adam is like the best. Like I really wanted to do it with Adam. But then we eventually came to the realization that he just wasn't gonna be able to hang.
14: To make it a little easier so he doesn't have to kick me off the team, I volunteer to withdraw.
18: Unless you're like willing to carry me.
12: It was sad. But I was still pretty attached to the idea of doing this. Then one day, I was just talking to Alex on the phone like I normally do, and we were talking about our plans.
19: The objective is quite long.
12: I was like, oh, I've got this idea.
19: But you're pretty excited.
12: And immediately, you could see Alex was like, ooh, I want in.
14: So Alex shows up, Superman Alex shows up.
12: Adam was my childhood best friend. Alex is my adult life best friend. We've become really close. I've officiated his wedding, and he's my go-to adventure partner. This is an incredible element of trust with Alex that I don't know if many friendships have.
13: Okay, so the biggest things that Tommy and I have done together, we did the triple link up in Yosemite.
8: Come on, Tommy!
13: The three biggest walls in 24 hours. We also did this quadruple link up in Zion, which never really got any news or anything. We were gonna do 5, but Tommy decided he was tired.
20: Really? Did I?
13: So, put that on film. We've done the Fisterverse, which is like an epic backpacking trip together.
21: Okay, keep a little tight here.
20: We did the no speed record.
13: Very high skill, technically difficult, but very easy on the general toil front. We thought the cuddle, in terms of suffering, could be the hardest thing we've done together. It's like the most grindful.
22: How's it going, Alex?
23: Well, the trailhead is higher than the highest I've been in weeks. So, we'll see.
14: So Alex and Tommy start going out.
13: Tommy and I did a series of acclimatization climbs to learn the routes. And so that I could spend some time at altitude and get used to it.
20: He was like, it felt kind of hard day one.
23: My feet hurt, I can't breathe. And I'm discovering the mountain climbing is really quite difficult.
20: But he's like, oh, that's totally expected. I knew that was gonna happen. And then day two, we felt just a little bit better yet. 3 days in, he's unstoppable, basically, like he always is.
22: Dude, are you soloing this?
23: That was actually quite a good race. I really liked it.
20: Which is kind of annoying, but.
14: I was definitely a little bummed not getting to go out and climb with them.
23: We've got a bunch of elk, I believe.
22: I know, isn't it rad up here?
14: I'm off the team now. Alex and Tommy have become the team.
20: By the middle of July, the weather was good and we were ready to go for it.
13: The strategy for the cuddle was climb with really light loads.
20: 20-liter backpacks and water filters.
13: We would be supported.
20: A team of friends to help resupply us along the way.
14: They get a guy named Maury Birdwell.
24: I'm an attorney here in Boulder.
13: Maury is the world's scrappiest attorney. He graduated Georgetown Law, and yet he lives out of his beat-up Saab or whatever and like goes climbing way too much, and you're like, has he passed the bar?
14: A guy, Max.
24: And no one really knows Max. He was like a strong boulder, which doesn't mean anything in the mountains.
25: Alex and Tommy need someone to carry supplies up. Do you want to do it? Hell yeah.
20: And finally, we needed another gear drop in the most remote section of the whole thing in the middle of the night. The only person that could get there was gonna be Adam. So we had to basically ask him to come support us after having thrown him off the team.
14: Tommy's a good friend. You know, we've supported each other's goals. So I was like, okay, I'll get

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2: Here we are, beginning the cuddle.
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5: My role is carry food and water.
6: What would he be horrified about?
5: Also had my iPhone, because it's going to be hilarious. Like, they were cruising.
2: Breaking these knees in.
5: I couldn't run ahead fast enough, turn around, and film them with my phone before they would already be past me.
1: I made the mistake of letting them get a little ahead.
7: We didn't have any particular time goals. We were kind of hoping between 24 and 36 hours.
3: It takes us like an hour to get to the base of Mount Meeker. We climb the flying buttress.
2: I'm climbing, coming.
3: The secret sauce that Alex and I have is we're able to do relatively difficult rock climbing.
2: Come on, Toby!
3: Really fast simul climbing.
2: Wow.
3: The flying buttress took us 45 minutes.
5: And then we scramble the summit of Mount Meeker.
1: Well, one down.
3: We came down this gully between Meeker and Long's Peak. It's kind of steep and hairy.
7: What's funny is you don't really get credit for all the in-between sections, but you're still doing crazy fourth and fifth class to get over to the next peak.
3: Up to the base of the Diamond, which is kind of the most famous face of the whole Rocky Mountain National Park.
2: Okay, bon belay. We're attached to the mountain. Yeah, buddy. Nice work.
7: It was pretty funny because Tommy's leading on the 6 mil static line that he had tested and swore was safe and thought it was all bomber.
2: Okay, we're testing out our 6 mil tag line. Okay.
7: It's kind of like, all right, if you say so, but I'll just kind of treat it more as a backup than a normal rope.
2: Hello.
7: He would simul through these parties.
2: What's going on?
7: And then when I came through, they'd be like, so what is that rope? It looks like a shoelace. It's completely absurd, but it's very light, very nice, but also very scary.
2: Hey, Tommy, you have that anchor clip?
8: Yeah, I clipped it.
2: Yeah, cool.
7: That's the thing is, all these movies, everyone's like, oh, Alex is the sketchy one. I'm like, Tommy's not unsketchy, is all I'm saying.
2: Gorgeous.
3: We summited Long's. It's the most scenic 14,000 foot peak in Colorado. Like every day in the summer, tons of people head up the trail.
9: I just know if I don't ask, it's gonna worry.
10: No, you made it all the way to the summit of Long's. You deserve a selfie.
2: Now we're climbing mountains just like you.
11: You're gonna get plenty of privacy.
2: Should we start a charge downhill?
3: We dropped off the back of Long's, traversed across a spectacular ridgeline. We tagged Pagoda Mountain. We drop into this cirque. There's a big face in the middle of it called Spearhead. And we're like, oh, this guy Max is supposed to be here.
7: He had our headlamps, our pants, and a bunch of food. All the equipment that we needed for the night shift.
12: That morning, I hike 7 miles up to Spearhead. It's awesome. Find this neat little cave, sit down the bottom of it, watching climbing videos on my phone, just waiting for them to come down.
3: Wonder if there's a chance he just isn't up here yet.
13: I'm up here.
2: Oh.
3: Oh, there he is.
2: Indeed.
3: We had never met Max, but we were like on a mission. We didn't really stop.
12: Alex is just walking past me. Tommy's just standing a foot away from me. And I'm just like, whoa. Hi, I just met Tommy Caldwell.
3: Just kind of high-fived him, told him we didn't need a resupply at this point. So we asked him to meet us at the top of Spearhead.
2: You're gonna come around?
3: And we'll pick up our gear then.
2: Sounds good.
3: In retrospect, we botched it by not grabbing the gear at the base of Spearhead.
7: We never saw him again. Okay, here we go.
3: The barb. So we simul-climbed Spearhead.
2: For 7 hours in, just under. And just cruising along.
3: Sweet.
12: As they make their way up Spearhead, I start hiking around and I just suddenly just like start getting dizzy, like disoriented, having trouble walking, falling over on myself. I stop, I sit down, I start vomiting. So I had altitude sickness. I started getting a little scared and I had decided to head down. I felt all this guilt. Alex and Tommy are up there waiting for me to pass off their gear.
2: Okay, blades on.
7: We climbed Spearhead.
2: Tommy, for the summit of Spearhead.
3: We got up there and Max was just nowhere to be seen.
2: Where the fuck is Max?
3: We were like, well, maybe he thought we meant to meet us at the top of Chief's Head. We go over, we climb this route called Birds of Fire on Chief's Head.
7: Birds of Fire is one of the hardest routes on the whole traverse. And one of the more committing is like slightly scary 5'11 slab climbing, especially on a 6 mil static rope.
2: 12,000 feet right here. As Alex starts off.

0: Watch me here. This is the crux.
1: Okay. Yeah, I got like 10 feet of rope left.
0: All right, just keep me tight.
2: Simul climbing insanely run out 11 plus on a 6 mil rope in 2 pitches.
0: It's kind of full on.
2: It just all feels kind of real.
0: It's lightly raining. Tommy cruising along. Black skies in the distance.
1: We're on the top of Chief's Head.
3: Oh.
1: Max is nowhere to be seen.
3: I'm hoping that he doesn't peace out and that he's like somewhere over here.
1: Yeah, like we find him again before Arrowhead or something.
2: Oh. We have to go out and climb Mount Atlas, and then we'll come back through the Spearhead Cirque and hopefully we'll find Max sitting around somewhere.
0: Tommy Caldwell medicating.
2: At this point, we're tired, super hungry. Felt like things were starting to unravel slightly.

0: the wildest places on the planet. The athletes who live for the challenge.
1: Come on, stick it, dude.
2: It's like ultimate fighting with a rock.
3: You have to get over that primal fear.
0: From alpine legends.
4: 62.
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0: To unlikely heroes.
5: 3, 2, 1.
0: We've brought cameras to the ends of the earth to capture these incredible stories.
6: To try to climb to the center of the universe.
0: Of victory. Failure. And perseverance.
6: It's time to dig deep.
7: Come on, you want this.
8: Come on now.
0: Yeah. Join the great adventures of our time as they step into the unknown.
5: No gear, don't fall.
0: Risking it all to achieve the impossible.
3: It's part insanity and part genius.
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10: Lex Luthor is one of the most notorious brutes in North America.
11: Ali. Nice.
10: Tommy Caldwell climbed Lex Luthor almost 20 years ago, and it still has not seen a repeat.
12: This route has such an important place in the climbing history in the U.S.
13: When I first put it up, I like knew it was the hardest thing I'd done, but I didn't grade it at all. It does give it this mystical aura.
10: I know a handful of people that have tried it and kind of shied away, and there was very little information about the route.
13: I heard that Maddie was climbing on it. I was super excited. Like, I always wanted somebody to come back and try and repeat it.
12: Maddie is like one of the most humble people that I know.
13: He's so low key, but such a crusher. One of the best climbers in the country.
11: Nice.
12: Most of the time, he's so relaxed about everything.
10: But with Flex, this is the most challenging and frustrating climbing I've ever experienced.
11: Wow. Come on, babe.
5: No!
11: It's okay.
10: It really started to get to me.
11: Stay calm, babe.
14: Another day, another failure.
10: I haven't counted how many days I've spent up here, kind of lost count. It's been a year of my life that I didn't think about anything else besides Flex.
14: Ah, man, it's like the pumpiest goddamn climbing I've ever done.
10: Come on.
11: I don't normally smile when I'm making oatmeal.
13: Margo and Maddie, you know, they're this badass climbing couple. They're so good. They're so well trained. They're so smart. They seem to be happy all the time.
12: Maddie and I both grew up in Colorado, and both of us have climbed a lot and Rifle.
10: Rifle is the center of the sport climbing scene here in Colorado. You drive into this narrow canyon that just has hundreds and hundreds of routes. I mean, it's super convenient. You're climbing roadside, and you get down, and your car is

0: family of climbers, and I would go to rifle on the weekends with my parents. I climbed my first 512, my first 13A, my first 14A, 14B, 14C. Every new grade in my life, they all happened there. So rifle is like where I became a climber. But eventually it was time to take the next step. The Fortress of Solitude is this amazing, massive limestone cave, home of two of the most famous roots in North America, Kryptonite and Flex Luthor.
1: The fortress is close to Rifle, yet it's so drastically different.
0: It's 30 minutes from Rifle, but basically no one goes there. It's not roadside like Rifle, it's actually an hour-long hike. Pretty brutal.
2: For a sport crag, the fortress is as remote and wild as it comes.
0: It's a little overwhelming and intimidating at first. Everything's just a bigger scale.
3: Where's it end?
0: It was the legendary Tommy Caldwell who put the fortress on the map by establishing Kryptonite in 2001 and then Flex Luthor in 2003.
2: I first started climbing at the fortress when I was like 17 or something. There was rumors about this cave east of Rifle up in the hills. We went bushwhacking up this horribly eroding hillside, and it was like the biggest cave I'd ever seen. There was not a single route there yet, and we're like, this is the future, this place is amazing. I was like, oh, let's bolt one of the less extreme looking parts of the wall, and I thought it was gonna be like a warm up, but that ended up being Kryptonite 14 plus. Kryptonite took me, you know, a season or something, and it was the hardest thing I'd done, but it obviously wasn't gonna be the hardest route at the crag. And so I started working on the route right out the biggest, steepest part. But then just all these epics happened in my life. I cut my finger off and I came out of the hospital so angstful that I wasn't gonna be able to be a professional climber anymore that I made it my goal to try and climb Flex Luthor. I was like, if I could do this, I'll be proving to myself that I can still be like a good climber. Worked on it through the winter, post-holing through knee-deep snow a lot to get up there. Getting closer and closer and just like fighting that fight and feeling all those emotions. I finally sent it. But since I had just chopped off my finger, I didn't know how hard it was. So I just said it's harder than Kryptonite and I left it at that. Climbing Magazine wrote an article that said the crag of the future. I figured that the fortress was gonna get more popular, but I think it's just a little bit too blue collar. I mean, it turns out that most sport climbers don't really like to suffer that hard. They don't wanna hike, they don't wanna get sunburned, they don't wanna post hole through snow, and that probably turned people off to it for, what, 20 years?
0: When we first started going up there, it was actually because Margot wanted to try Kryptonite.
1: The hike is the hardest part of any route up there, to be honest. It is definitely an adventure, but once you actually get up there, it's beautiful. You're there in solitude. It's just you and the peregrines and, you know, potentially mountain lions somewhere. I had always wanted to try Kryptonite. I've always been attracted to routes that have history, and I had known the story behind it with Tommy is kind of this test piece, but no girls had done it.

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And then you get to this big hole, which I actually stuck my entire leg into as a way to rest. And then from there, it kind of turns up. It's a really unique kind of climbing. It's not just pulling down. It's really multidimensional, and you have to use all of your body.

I think why I always come back to trying hard sport routes is the fact that I love the movement. It's cool learning a sequence and then perfecting it. You become so intimate with a route that it's, I don't know, it's a beautiful experience.

0: Come on. Yeah.
1: Going up there with Margot, watching her climb on kryptonite and seeing how basically effortlessly she did that route, I couldn't help myself but start thinking about Flex Luthor. It's always been like in the back of my head, one of the sickest, steepest lines that hasn't seen a repeat. Little did Margot know that once she sent kryptonite, she'd have to hike up there another 20 times.
2: Trying to capture the struggle.
3: Capture Maddie's struggle.
4: Feel good today.
2: Yeah, right, dude.
1: When I first started trying Flex Luthor, you know, I had very little information. I reached out to Tommy, but every time it was just like, oh man, sorry, it was so long ago. Just like crickets.
2: Am I on?
3: You're on.
1: I knew that over the years, a couple people had tried it, but no one really made it to the top. People thought the grade was probably 515A, but I had heard of broken holds, so I really didn't know what to expect.
0: Take.
1: You know, most of the time on a sport climb, I can do the moves in one or two sessions.
0: Okay, take again.

0: with Flex, it was weeks before I could even visualize the sequences.
1: God, why does it feel so bad?
0: Hanging on the quick draws, trying to figure out what the hell to do. The other routes I've climbed of this caliber have been way more straightforward. No, I probably broke off 20, 25 holds.
1: Oh, that hurt.
0: A lot of those were small footholds or handholds that Tommy probably didn't even use. But some of the route, I think, has changed quite significantly since Tommy did it. And it's probably gotten harder. I think when Tommy was climbing at the fortress, he had this ethic of cleaning a route only with like a toothbrush. Only anything that he could break with like his fingers. Nowadays, the more modern ethic is you put a little more effort into it and try to remove the bigger features that could hurt someone or they could break off in a couple years. So it took time, you know, and it was just a part of my process, cleaning it and deciphering the route.
2: I heard that Maddie got excited about the route and saw it as like this mystery that needed to be solved. That was cool.
0: There's hard moves the second you pull off the ground. It starts with this steep, uncomfortable, awkward crack. Really physical and burly, and it just gets your entire body drained in four bolts of climbing. You're plugging in knee bars and just getting quick little shakes, really trying to conserve energy. The most difficult section is 35 feet up the wall.

0: it take?
1: It took me days and days trying to figure out this cryptic beta.
0: Readjust on the right hand, this massive cross.
1: You put in a left knee barb, and you make a really uncomfortable clip. Grab a right hand side pull. It's a tight position, so you feel like you're gonna explode from the wall. Lever up on your knee and cross to this pinch. I had always just heard of the pinch, like no one can figure out how to climb around this pinch. It's probably V13. Some of the most unique movements I've ever done on a sport climb. It took me 2 seasons to just get through that lower section.
0: Fuck!
2: We went up there so many times. Sometimes in rain or snow.
0: It's really cold today.
3: That's it, you're warm now?
0: That's about all you get here. Time to try.
4: There's so many things about that crag that make it so much less user-friendly than rifle. In the summer, it's baking hot in the sun. In the winter, you gotta hike through snow. I think you kind of need somebody that actually loves you to be willing to sacrifice that much to help you send.
5: Nice, babe. Come on.
2: This one is quite the project. I'm proud of him for taking it on.
1: The route just has boulder problem stacked on top of boulder problem from start to finish. No! The upper section is really involved.
5: Come on.
1: So many different places that you could fall.
5: Ali.
1: Which I did. The last sequence is the hardest red point crux ever. You're grabbing these skinny pinches that make your elbows just instantly stick up straight in the air.
6: How's it feel?
0: Feels amazing. Probably do it next try. If not next try, then next year.

0: I climbed the bottom section of the route almost without any mistakes. And I remember like getting up into those last two holds at the very end of the climb. My elbows didn't quite go up like they had in the past. Feeling really in control. Stick the jug. Feeling this surge, it's I don't know, it's like, it's the best.
1: For Maddie to do the

0: route is such a huge deal. I could just tell when he got to the top that it was one of the biggest moments in his climbing, and it was cool to witness.
1: Thanks for coming up here with me all those times.
0: I mean, there were definitely times when I did not want to go up there, but it's cool to be part of the process.
2: It's been important to me to represent Colorado climbing. I feel like I kind of owe it to the people in my community to give back. And if that means revitalizing one of the most historic crags, then that's amazing.

0: the wildest places on the planet. The athletes who live for the challenge.
1: Oh, stick it, dude.
2: It's like ultimate fighting with a rock.
3: You have to get over that primal fear.
0: From alpine legends
4: 62.
1: Come on, girl.
0: To unlikely heroes.
5: 3, 2, 1.
0: We've brought cameras to the ends of the earth to capture these incredible stories.
4: To try to climb to the center of the universe.
0: Of victory. Failure. And perseverance.
4: It's time to dig deep.
6: Come on, you want this.
7: Come on now.
0: Yeah. Join the great adventurers of our time as they step into the unknown.
8: Go deer, don't fall.
0: Risking it all to achieve the impossible.
3: It's part insanity and part genius.
9: I'm good!
0: Welcome to Real Rock.
10: We're down in Devon, in the southwest of the UK, and we're going to be trying a bridge crack.
11: I'm worried.
12: Whose idea was this?
11: I don't remember.
13: Speaking to Tom about this, I was like, how do these things happen? Like, where did this idea come from?
14: Tom and Pete are two of the world's best crack climbers.
15: Come on.
14: They're certainly the most obsessed crack climbers in the world. And it's a little bit odd because they come from a place which doesn't really have cracks.
10: In the UK, the rock isn't right for crack climbing. We don't have proper splitters. So me and Pete travel all over the world trying to find the most difficult, inspiring lines.
16: I've always liked the technical aspect of crack climbing. Stacking your fingers, your hands together, figuring a way to like shape your body and fill the space.
14: They've done all the hardest routes. They've done the hardest finger cracks, hardest hand cracks, and of course roof cracks.
10: We went and did the first ascent of Century Crack, which was the world's hardest wide roof crack.
17: Oh my God.
16: The media started calling us the white boys. Since the Century Crack days, we've always been looking for the next really big roof crack.
10: And thinking that we're going to find it in Yosemite or in the desert.
16: But we never thought we would find it in the UK, on the underside of a national motorway.
18: Nice, Tom.
10: It all began in the whole COVID lockdown.
19: From this evening, I must give the British people a very simple instruction. You must stay at home.
10: Here in the UK, the lockdowns were really strict. No travel was happening, projects were over, and we had nothing on the horizon. I did have the cellar underneath my house.
16: Session, back in the cellar.
10: Back in the cellar.
3: Okay.
16: During the pandemic, Tom's cellar was the only way to feed that crack climbing addiction.
3: Absolutely busting my ass. come on, just squeeze. Yes!
16: Yeah, that's it. Come on. Yeah, nice. Yeah, good.
3: Cool. That's a wrap.
10: Yeah.
19: No, this is not the time simply to end the lockdown this week.
10: We started to think that, yeah, we would basically be stuck in the cellar forever, climbing on wooden cracks. As time went by, I felt imprisoned, basically. And everything just feels like it's pretty depressing. But then I spot a post by a

0: Scottish climber, and he's found this bridge with cracks across the underside. It seemed like something better than my cellar, and I began to search the local bridge cracks. I came across one particular image where I went, I think that could be a potential roof crack over a canal.
1: The first bridge we ended up climbing on, we kind of like realised, oh, this is a thing. Bridges are made with cracks in them. Like, that's how they're constructed.
0: This is looking tricky to possible.
2: Come on. Go big.
1: I knew this crack was going to be hard. It seemed like really thin pans. I wasn't massively confident that I was actually going to make it across, to be honest.
2: Come on.
3: It'd be easier to walk across, isn't it?
2: It is. Come on, Pete.
1: If you do fall off this canal, it's totally filthy, murky. You don't know how deep it is. You can't see the bottom. You can't see anything that's in there. There could be old shopping trolleys. Car tyres, barbed wire.
2: Come on, really good. Yeah.

0: I just got like too tired too quickly. I fell in. Tripped.
1: You look to these bridge roof cracks, and you think they're just concrete, they're not gonna climb that well. But then as soon as you get on it, you go, this is great climbing.
2: Yeah, that'd be good hard route, wouldn't it?
0: Yeah. We're starting to find more of these things out there.
1: It was just like fulfilling a crack need.
3: Come on.
0: Yeah.
4: Yeah, kids.
3: Yeah. Come on, dude.
4: Yeah.
5: How is it, Tom?
0: Come on. Friends were contacting us and saying, oh, can we come along? And definitely more people got into it.
1: We started to play around with cams and a rope, really treating it like a proper trad climb.
6: Bridge cracks are just perfect splitter, so it's like exactly what you're looking for.
1: You've got just continuous moves, you get like into this rhythm with it all. And we realized then that this was the next level in terms of crack standards and, you know, where this the whole game could go.
7: Are you saying that this is the future of climbing more than
1: it's
7: real climbing?
1: It's almost better than real climbing. Once we realized that we could go bigger and bigger, we thought, why not look for the biggest and most inspiring line?
6: And we were saying, like, oh, imagine if there's a bigger one than this, it's like a multi-day thing, something huge.
1: At that point, the lockdowns started to ease a little bit and climbers started to travel again.
0: For me, life was going a little bit back to normal.
5: Nice.
0: I headed to Norway.
5: Hello.
0: Because my girlfriend lives there. When I was psyched to get back onto some real rock climbing.
8: So we're living the good life now.
0: But Tom couldn't let go of the roof crack bridges, I don't think.
1: To me, this just felt like a mission incomplete. And I just couldn't get it out of my head that somewhere in the UK, we could find the ultimate line, the dawn wall of bridge roof cracks.
0: And Tom's personality, he's like all in, no matter how bizarre or random it is. So I think he was going like a little bit mad.
1: I ended up going into the Matrix. Maps, Google Earth, bridge engineering, technical drawings, trying to find out what types of bridges were possible.
9: You hit a pillar.
1: I found a couple of bridges, but there would always be problems. Like, there's no access to the underside of a bridge. That's not quite right. The cracks wouldn't be continuous and so dirty. Or the sizes would be wrong.
9: That way is not great.
1: Not the perfect day. And then a friend of mine told me about this bridge down in Devon. I just went to go and scout it out. What I found was beyond what I ever really thought was possible.
10: Pete, seriously, we have just hit the fucking motherlode. I have not been this excited in literally 20 years. This is unbelievable. This, guess what size it is? Freaking hands. Glory hands. Look at that thing. Oh my God.
0: So my first reaction to the clip was Tom was not going to let it go, and I would be going back to the UK, whether I liked it or not.
10: I found it, Pete. This is the freaking proj.
11: Are you sure you're going the right way here?
12: Yeah.
13: Straight on.
11: Left.
12: Oh,
1: hello.
12: Ooh. Hello. There it is.
13: See what I mean? Big, innit?
12: Yeah, it's really big.
0: Holy crap. This thing is absolutely massive. The biggest, most splitter, most insane crack I've ever seen.
1: It's one of the biggest bridges in the country. 2,500 feet long. Nearly as big as El Cap in Yosemite.
6: It's like El Cap, but like that.
12: You look a little bit worried. This is gonna be epic.
13: I know.
12: Yeah.
1: First off, we had to start up small. We just wanted to get up on the crack with our gear, test it out, and see whether we'd be able to climb it. To access the base of the climb, we had to cross a swamp. We found this old tent that was just left abandoned.
4: What's your plan for this?
10: You know, like on tank landings in Normandy, when we invaded France, and when we hit the beaches, we just rolled out these, like, blankets for the attack. This is my Normandy landing. Just gonna roll it out over the nettles. Oh, it's so deep.
11: It's lovely.
10: Ooh, there's an object.
4: This is pretty unpleasant.
11: I think I'm gonna take a different tactic. Now I've watched somebody else do it.
1: On this recon mission, we just wanted to figure out how the climbing would all work. You have to wear goggles because you're constantly being showered with dirt.
4: Setting off on just a little short jaunt.
6: Using something called cupped hand jams. A normal hand jam is like this, but then a cupped hand jam is just a little bit more cupped out, harder than you want it to be.
1: The edge of the crack was quite sharp, so once you've done a lot of hand jams, you're starting to cut through the skin on your forearms and on the back of your hands.
7: Oh, shit, sorry.
1: So we came back the next day with a whole new plan for the tape gloves.
11: Three layers of cardboard first, a normal tape glove over the top, hand jamming glove goes on the palm, on the back, full rubberized, and then I'm actually gonna slide that on over the whole lot.
9: Right on mitts, aren't they?
7: Okay, take them.
1: There was definitely a pain element, but it was such good climbing.
7: Yeah, come on.
1: And we start to realize that maybe we could just manage to pull this off.
7: Yeah,
11: that's promising. It's got to be possible.
5: So, Pete, what's happening?
11: Police have turned up.
5: Oh.
11: Go down and see what it's all about.
5: Are you nervous?
11: We just speak sensibly.
5: Yeah, be sensible.
11: Yeah, we're a sensible pair.
14: I think the concern at the moment is the motorway more than the canal and stuff like that.
11: Yeah.
14: He's quite happy with everything, so...
11: Yeah. Okay. Yeah, no, cool. Yeah, cheers.
14: Just wait for the last one, catch his breath. He's obviously unfit.
1: In the UK, we get really lucky with our police being so friendly.
14: Cool. Mate, honestly, it's fine. No dramas. Nice to meet you all.
11: Nice. Yeah,
14: enjoy your day. I'll shake
11: your
14: hand, even though it's dirty. Cheers, guys. Thank you.
1: The police hadn't explicitly said no,

0: We couldn't believe it. It felt like we got a get out of jail free card. Once we realized it was back on, we're just 10 out of 10, all guns blazing.
1: Right, racked up.
2: We decided, let's go for it and just go big, see what happens.
1: The tactic is that we just go big wall, ground up.
0: We're gonna be sleeping up there, eating up there, and it's gonna require multiple days of climbing.
3: Oh, I just need to get a few pictures under the belt.
1: A lot of laps in the cellar for this.
2: So the way we're doing this bridge is in 10 meter pitches. A 10 meter pitch is 8A or 513B.
1: Nice, Tom. Good work.
3: Oh, I felt a bit tired.
2: Could actually be around 80 pitches. 80. Yeah, so a lot. Because it's so big, we're going team tactics. The second will aid.
3: Okay, we're good.
2: Then that second will climb lead 10 metres.
3: Nice arm.
1: The car noise was very annoying. Like, it was really hard to communicate.
3: Yeah, I think so.
2: As a lorry drives by, the crack kind of sort of like flex.
1: It's fully moving and rocking, so you can see in the crack.
2: Which is a new experience. So when you put your hand in the crack, big trucker drive over the top. For maybe 5 seconds, it would flex down.
3: It's like a constriction, and my hand got stuck.
2: It'd pinch your hand, and you'd sort of be like, oh, great, bomber hand jam. Let's place a piece of gear here. Pull off the piece of gear, and then by the time it unflexes, you're just like, oh, it's unflexing. And then you're just like, oh, no.
1: I reckon it took us 5 hours to get to where we are now. We're 1/6 of the way, yeah. Bit of pain coming through on the hands.
4: Mm. So at the end of the first day, the climbing was going well, but we did feel a little bit tired, a little bit worn.
1: Death by 5,000 hand jams.
4: Yeah, exactly.
2: I'm just wondering, is the body actually going to hold up?
0: We climbed so much for one day. The end was so far away. It seems unimaginably big.
5: It is cold.
0: One of the issues that we faced was we couldn't really haul sideways our food, water, portaledge all the way along the route. So we recruited a local climber from Devon, Tori.
6: I've driven over that bridge 1,000 times. So when I heard that they were climbing underneath the M5, it seemed like a fun opportunity to support the guys and see something just so bloody random.
1: Put this ledge over there. Ready?
2: Yep. Usually when you set up a portaledge, you have something to put the back against, whereas this was totally free hanging, so it was just like a blooming swinging cot.
1: That's it! Get it in! Yes!
6: We'll go for Hawaiian, and I'm not sure about the fiery. I'm carrying the poo out.
7: Hello!
6: We got pizza!
7: Thank you, Tori!
8: Thank you!
7: Legend!
8: Oh, look at that.
7: Oh, yeah.
8: Can you smell it?
7: Oh,
8: that looks really good. Oh. This is absolute luxury, you know.

0: like getting up in the morning and it's just like straight onto 513 roof crack.
1: It's just, I feel like everything's just swollen.
2: I mean, I've worked with Pete and Tom in the past and I thought they were pretty nuts then, but this is definitely, one further level of nutsness. That sounds terrible. Cut that. Jesus.
1: Oh, my.

0: I mean, who else in the world could do this? Who else in this world would want to do this?
1: Nice, Tom. Wow. Nicely done.
2: And on the second day, there's kind of a commute path for cyclists going underneath the bridge. As we got closer to that point, there were people looking up. It was like, what the hell is going on?
3: What are they doing? But why?
4: It's just so random. Two guys crawling along the underneath of a motorway bridge. What's that all about?
5: How do they get hooks up there in the first place? Oh, I see.
6: And then they've come all the way to here, so this is day two.
5: Oh, crikey.
6: The aim is to get to the other side of the
5: yeah. Mad. Absolutely mad. And then, yeah,
7: finish off here.
4: I kind of wish I was up there. I really do. That's
7: up, Pete.
8: Does his mother know? Because if she doesn't, she's in for a bit of a shock.
7: There's people watching. Yeah. Hello!
9: The first 2 days on the project were relatively straightforward. The crack was a predictable size. All of the pickups from the ground just went quite well.
6: Hey, I've got your pizza.
7: Oh, thanks so much. Amazing, thank you.
6: No worries.
9: But day three, we pass over this big, extensive swamp and marshland. There's no access from the ground at all. You can't get in by boat, you can't get in by foot.
10: We have to get to where the river crosses. Otherwise, we're stuck above marshland.
6: So that's it. That is the last time I'm gonna be able to help them until they get to the other side and the river. Good luck, boys.
9: That day, we needed to achieve quite a bit of climbing, but quickly, things started to go pear-shaped. The size of the crack becomes utterly terrible. It's right down to a width where you can barely even get your knuckles in. You get a section of like 3 jams and it's okay, and then you get 3 jams and they're terrible. Every move feels like a little sort of crux to work out. We've made a big assumption that the crack was going to stay the same width the entire way long.
11: Fuck's sake.
9: And that was wrong.
11: Okay.
7: Wanted to go a bit further, but I'll just fucking get a massive burn on.
2: And now we're fully committed to the reed bed.
10: Tight blues, baggy blues, golds, tight golds, and it just like messes everything up because you've got like one tape job for blues and then suddenly you get to golds, which obviously should be really easy, but your tape glove's too big, so then you can't fit it in, so then you take a layer off.
11: Off with the palm glove.
10: And it's like, oh, back to blues again.
9: I think I got about 4 meters along this pitch before I shouted take and, you know, I built a belay.
7: Oh.
11: Well, I got pretty far.
7: You're like in touching distance.
9: So demoralizing.
11: Oh my God, that's terrible. I nearly fell off just trying to place that cow.
7: I can see. Yeah.
9: Okay, we're officially having a little bit of a nightmare. Here we are. We're marooned above the reed bed.
10: I remember me and Tom looking at each other and saying, like, oh my goodness, what are we doing, type thing. You know, and just like, I can't believe we're on the underside of the M5. And it's day 3. Oh, I don't know, it's just another one of those stupid random ideas. But we're committed now, aren't we?
6: The boys are about halfway through the day and they've been stuck in one place for probably about an hour and a half, maybe. They've got to get this side of the marshes for us to get to them.

0: He tried the crack feet first.
1: That's on Pete.
0: It was a real light bulb moment because just the way you weight your hands and your feet, it just changes it slightly on certain sizes.
2: Yeah. So the hands feel maybe not necessarily quite as good, but the feet feel really good because you can get them in much further.
3: Amazing.
0: After that pitch, it got back on track. All the way along, we just say, it's one more move, it's one more pitch.
4: Big milestone. That is the edge of the reed bed. So I'm happy about that.
5: Just before dark, the boys got themselves over to the water. We managed to organise the kayak.
6: I smell like shit.
3: Hello!
5: Oh, man. Looking up at them, they looked so tired. You could really see the weight of what they were doing. They just looked ruined.
3: Thanks very much. Amazing.
1: Thank
3: Cheers.
1: You.
7: It was quite a tough day today, I would say. Oh, man.
0: We'll see. We'll see how it gets on.
2: See in the morning.
0: Yeah. Mm. Shoulder is not good.
2: No.
0: Numb it out.
7: Yeah. Let the drugs do the work. And then we'll be good. Fucking hope so. Good.
0: Setting off on that last day, the crack was the right size again.
1: Good, Tom. Nicely done.
5: The last morning, a little crew turned up. Local climbers just wanting to see the guys at the finish line.
4: Kind of getting close.
7: Yeah.
4: Isn't it?
8: Like 4 days later, like I can almost touch them. It's amazing. Although it's kind of ridiculous and it's pretty stupid, it's also a world-class climbing achievement. And they're actually going to do it.
2: On the very, very last pitch of the climb, probably just because he could see the end in sight, Tom was fully going for it.

0: the end of the route, you haven't got some peak of a mountain to top out on. It's basically a mirror image of where you started. You're struck with this feeling of total absurdity. But for me and Pete, our mission was to explore the limits of crack climbing, and I felt like we did.
1: When they got down, I wanted to give them a big hug. They stank. Like, if the camera could pick up a smell.
2: They really stink.
3: The beauty of this was it made us think a little bit differently, like, find what you're passionate about. In all sorts of weird places. Yeah.
4: Yeah, under a bridge.
3: Yeah.

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1: Here we go.
2: This is cliff diving for you.
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3: The wildest places on the planet. The athletes who live for the challenge.
4: Come on, I'll stick it, dude.
5: It's like ultimate fighting with a rock.
6: You have to get over that primal fear.
3: From alpine legends.
7: 62.
8: Come on, girl.
3: To unlikely heroes.
9: 3, 2, 1.
3: We've brought cameras to the ends of the earth. To capture these incredible stories.
10: To try to climb to the center of the universe.
3: Of victory. Failure. And perseverance.
10: It's time to dig deep.
11: Come on, you want this.
12: Come on now.
3: Yeah. Join the great adventures of our time. As they step into the unknown.
13: No gear, don't fall. Again.
3: Risking it all to achieve the impossible.
6: It's part insanity and part genius.
14: I'm good!
3: Welcome to Real Rock.
5: Parts of myself I've always liked.
15: Your arms are too skinny. Your breasts are too big. Your face is puffy. You don't look like an athlete.
16: It's all about image.
5: What do you need to know about me? My name is Beth Rodden. I'm now 40. My favorite color is blue. Baby blue, if we're getting specific. When I was 19, I came to Yosemite to climb full time. I started dating Tommy Caldwell. I freed Lurking Fear. We did the first free ascent. I was making a name for myself, young girl, free climbing El Cap. This is what I want to do. This is bringing me a lot of happiness. Ah! If you look back on it, I think like, wow, we accomplished so much in rock climbing in a decade. We were living the dream. People saw like the magazine covers or the videos, but they didn't know what was underneath. When I first started climbing, it was the most fun thing I had ever done. Look at the sunglasses. Looking good, Beth. I loved the freedom of it, the movement of it. And then I just started competing. Once I started seeing other girls my age that were climbing really well, I really started to compare myself to them.
15: Someone else is better than you.
5: I would hear climbing mentors and heroes talk about how they would lose 5 pounds before every competition, and then they would gain it back afterwards. And I thought, well, I can be even better than that because I can lose 5 pounds before every comp, and then I won't gain it back. And I remember looking at girls that had their periods and thought, like, oh, I never want to have to deal with that. Should I then have probably at 15 or 16 like bloomed and I put that off with what I was doing? Yeah, for sure. But and so that's how my mind worked. Like if I had been more disciplined, I wouldn't have ever had to get my period type of thing. I would have been skinny and

0: enough that whole time. When I was 18, I stopped competing and I started really just focusing on outside climbing. Honestly, part of that transition to like really focusing on outdoor climbing instead of comps is because nature kind of took over and I did start gaining weight. I equated so much of how I performed in competitions to a number on this scale.
1: Do it.
0: If I can't be 85 pounds anymore, then clearly I can't podium anymore.
1: Good, come on, you can go.
2: Suck. No, I'm just freaking weak.
1: You obviously have them there somewhere. Oh. That's a lack of strength or a lack of like really thinking about sucking your hips in.
2: My gut in.
0: Did I loathe my bigger body? Yes. I would eat in front of people so they would think I was normal. My way of purging was going and doing huge days to try and then achieve. If I wanted to be the best, I had to keep pushing. I always knew how big my tank was. And I felt like if I ever stopped short of emptying that tank, that somehow that was failing. The way to be the best was to just obliterate myself each day. I never liked my stomach because I've never had a six-pack or abs, or I really didn't like how short I was or that I have big bow legs. I didn't like the size of my breasts. I thought they were too big. I felt very unathletic. I always also didn't like my skinny arms because I didn't feel like a real climber. Back then, nobody talked about struggle. I could never really open up and say, all my self-worth hinges on doing this route. That was very taboo. Even though when all these other feelings come in, of like, this is so much pressure and maybe there's more to life, you're like, no, this is the dream.
2: Ah!
1: Yeah.
2: Ah!
1: Come on.
2: Ah! No!
3: Oh, no.
1: Oh, no.
0: Climbing hard was my path to feel worthy. I've been working on a climb for about 40 days now. It's been a tough one for me. If I could do another 514, if I could do the first descent of a 514, if I could put up the hardest trad climb in the world, and that would somehow fill this void and lead to happiness. I would never give up on something, ever. Regardless of the damage you're doing, why would you if you know this is possible? You just keep going. That's what is celebrated. This is the dream. You just don't try hard enough.
1: Yeah. Come on, Ben. Almost there.
0: I should have trained harder. You're not a real athlete.
4: You're gonna get left behind.

0: was the darkest period of my life. I don't know. You know, Tommy and I had been this machine for 10 years, and all of my hard climbs in that period was, you know, were done with him. And so I felt like this was my chance to prove that I could do it without him. If I can just climb something, you'll still be a good person.
1: Everything's
0: right. I latched on to Magic Line. Magic Line hadn't been repeated in 20 years. On the morning that I would have probably done the route, I tore a tendon in my finger. And I think that's the footage that you have.
2: Why are you filming me? It's so mean. Why? I told him to depend on it to let it, you know? I don't need to probably have to be true, but I keep proving to myself that I coming to the end of your career sure sucks.
0: My body just started falling apart. There's a direct link to the disordered eating and how my body broke down. That's not a blurry line.

Randy is my husband. He's a very good climber, but he also has this like normal life. At first I was observing him and his friends and I was like, they seem genuinely happy going out to dinner and maybe not climbing tomorrow. And I'm like, are they genuinely happy? It was just like this very slow process of realizing that there was more to life than just climbing hard, and you didn't have to be on this one track. But I didn't really start letting go of control over my body until I became pregnant. It was like this whole total mind shift for me. Like, I need to actually nourish my body. It was just like, right, it was so nice in many ways. While I was pregnant, I was like, well, I'm clearly pregnant. Like, I'm not gonna go out and climb 514. Like, I have an excuse. But as soon as I had Theo, I felt that internal pressure ramp up again. My excuse was gone.

0: when you have a child, they're there with you all the time. When you see a kid looking at you and they're absorbing that, it is very apparent what you're modeling to them.
1: Nice work. Hi-ya.
0: Now I was the one setting that perilous example.
2: I decided that I wasn't going to be ashamed of my body anymore. I started saying these things out loud for Theo's benefit.
0: It takes a lot, though, to change always being critical of yourself. That dialogue was in me for over 20 years. If I'm not climbing well, I used to say, it's because you ate too much or you didn't train hard enough.

0: And now when I'm out there, if I'm not climbing good, I try and appreciate the things that are good.
1: Good, all done.
2: Oh, that's cool.
0: It kind of becomes habit.
3: Yeah. Yeah, come on, it's good. Deep breaths, you got this.
2: Oh, God.
4: Yeah, man.
1: Good job.
2: Man, oh man, I did not think that was happening today.
1: Good job.
2: Thank you.
0: This was the first time in however many years that I finally felt comfortable in my own skin. I needed to put it out there. This is me now. I remember one day that I was climbing in a sports bra. I just had such a lovely couple hours. So I just took a picture of it and wrote about that. I was really scared putting it out. I was scared to hear the reaction. I wrote the caption and I was just like, send. And then I was like, Godspeed. I'm going out of cell phone coverage. With the very first post, I was not prepared for the hundreds of comments. If you have a body that climbs, then you have a climber's body. Oh, that's a good one. Well, that person should like go into taglines or something. Hearing from everyone about their journeys gave me the inspiration to keep sharing mine. It felt like we were all on this bigger journey together. These are the hands that helped get me up Meltdown. This whole body freed LCAP 3 times. That stomach grew human. Your breasts nourished that human. Your body's beautiful just as it is.
2: You got this.
0: It felt good, yeah. Oh man, I got pumped. Quite pumped. Would I have enjoyed the ride and my accomplishments more had I had more grace for myself? Yes. I hope that at some point, this isn't brave to talk about. It's just normal.

0: the wildest places on the planet. The athletes who live for the challenge.
1: Come on, stick it, dude.
2: It's like ultimate fighting with a rock.
3: You have to get over that primal fear.
0: From alpine legends.
4: 62.
1: Come on, girl.
0: To unlikely heroes.
5: 3, 2, 1.
0: We've brought cameras to the ends of the earth to capture these incredible stories.
6: You try to climb to the center of the universe.
0: Of victory. Failure. And perseverance.
6: It's time to dig deep.
7: Come on, you want this.
8: Come on now.
0: Yeah. Join the great adventures of our time as they step into the unknown.
5: No gear, don't fall.
0: Risking it all to achieve the impossible.
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0: Welcome to Real Rock.
10: We're probably 4 or 5 hours into the link up. This guy, Max, is supposed to be here somewhere. He has our warm clothes and our headlamps and a little bit of food, but we don't see him. Well, this is kind of bad, but we'll just go climb Alice and then we got to come back through the Cirque again, so maybe he'll meet us there. At this point, we're tired, super hungry. Felt like things were starting to unravel slightly.
11: I'm officially out of food. I have nothing.
12: I gotta say, you look good on the iPhone 11.
10: I look best after climbing 5 mountains, really.
12: So almost a third of the way in 10 and a half hours. We'll see what that means. But you know, just cruising along, maintaining good spirits.
11: Oh yeah.
10: We drop off the back of Chief's Head.
11: Quest cross country over to Mount Alice.
10: We're back in the most remote section of the whole thing.
12: Fun fact, Alice is also my grandmother's name. I always really liked her. We're about to drop down this couloir.
11: We just decided to leave a bunch of our equipment, drop some weight and go a little faster.
13: Okay, I'm gonna start joining you, even though this is kind of rad footage.
12: We can hear water raging. We're about to scramble the whole way up Alice.
10: Mount Alice, 1,200 foot wall. The one wall that we decided to free solo.
13: Pretty cool little snow tunnel.
10: Climbed in our tennis shoes. I basically don't ever free solo, but I was like, I'll make an exception for this one.
13: Oh yeah, there's a foot. There's a body. Right hand, yeah, deeper. And then yeah, incredible jug. And then just cross over to the other jug. It's even better. Sick. Isn't that kind of a joy?
10: Yes.
13: And like, isn't it kind of more fun when you're 12 feet apart and you get to chit chat the whole time?
10: Yeah, I know.
13: It's like, oh, grab the jug.
10: This isn't dangerous.
13: Oh, it's not. Well, it's like.
10: I've always been like, man, I think I'd really love free soloing if it wasn't dangerous, you know?
13: Well, to be fair, I don't know if this is that much more dangerous than simuling on the 6 mil.
10: Yeah, totally. I mean, so much of the time, like, if we were to fall, it would be very...
13: Oh my god, this is beautiful footage.
10: Very catastrophic.
13: I hope I win an Emmy for this, to go with my Academy Award.
10: Nice.
13: Honestly, you look so good in this camera. And we're going through a little notch there to go climb Arrowhead.
12: Getting on towards sunset. We're out of food, out of water. And don't know if we're ever gonna meet up with anybody with our headlamps.
13: But you know, it wouldn't be an adventure if we didn't get totally worked.
11: We head back over, drop in to the Cirque.
10: We're yelling for him as we're coming through.
14: Hey, Max!
13: Yo, Max!
10: We decide if we climb Arrowhead really quickly, we could get cell phone service from up there, trying to figure out the whole thing.
13: All right, and now we are headed up to Arrowhead.
11: There goes Tommy, up the first block.
13: Give a yell when you place your next piece.
14: Okay, thank you.
12: In theory, we should have just enough light. It's like kind of mega. Very small in these very big mountains. Approaching the summit of Arrowhead.
14: What's that?
13: Oh, I'm just narrating our movie.
10: It was just getting dark. From the top, we could get a little bit of service.
14: Oh, I got 3 bars.
13: Oh, yeah?
10: So we managed to get a hold of Mari. He told us Max was down safe.
15: But he still has the bag of supplies. We're trying to figure out what to do.
1: They have minutes of daylight left.
10: We haven't eaten food for like 6 or 7 hours. Don't have any warm clothes. We didn't have headlamps.
11: And obviously we're not just gonna give up just because the sun goes down and we don't have a headlamp.
10: We decide that we needed to call in for rescue support to keep this mission alive. And our only hope is Adam Stack. Adam, he was on his way up to the spot where he was gonna meet us out of cell phone range. And so we're like, we're just gonna keep questing as far as we can. And we asked Mari to try and get a hold of Adam to meet us as soon as possible.
4: I'm chilling, relaxing on the Continental Divide.
8: Enjoy the beautiful sunset.
4: Somehow, magically, I have cell service. Ed Mori calls and says they didn't get their drop. I'm really the only one that knows where they're at. Because me and Tommy had practiced this really difficult cliffy section that they're gonna have to go through at night. And so I was like, okay, well, I'll bring them a resupply. Tommy and Alec needed to be rescued.
8: About to get real.
4: So I'm running 10 miles back. There's 3 13,000 foot mountains to go over to get back to them.
8: We're in for a long night.
11: It's gonna be a grim night. The long ridge going up to McHenry's. We're about to do that in the dark.
10: If it's not windy tonight, we could be okay without fans.
11: It was quite windy. We stuck to this narrow kind of knife edge ridge that we could keep climbing even though it was dark.
10: It's still serious climbing to get up that mountain.
11: 9:30, we're on the summit of McHenry's.
15: We actually made it up here without
11: footnotes. Okay, let's head to the notch.
10: We go across McHenry's notch, really complicated, exposed terrain. There's big drop-offs everywhere.
11: We just turn on our phones, it's flashlights.
10: Turn on the flashlights on our phones, I jam mine under my hat, and Alex just holds his in his mouth.
11: It's a total disaster. Hold it with my mouth and then climb for a few moves and then take the phone again and then look at handholds and footholds and then like put it back in my mouth and climb a bit. But it's not an ideal way to be soloing in the mountains at dark, you know? As it got later, it keeps getting colder and colder.
10: Like 30 degree, bitter, heavy winds. Our only chance of not getting hypothermic was to just continually move.
11: We hadn't eaten in many hours, and so your engine is running on empty. We climbed 2 or 3 technical mountains in the dark at 13,000 feet with our iPhones.
10: And we're just hoping that Adam's gonna somehow come into this maze of the Rocky Mountains and find us.
4: Trying to find my buddies. I'm third class scrambling on the side of this cliff.
10: And we see this little light flickering across this notch over on the horizon. We start yelling, we're like, Adam!
4: I pop around this corner and they're coming right around the corner.
10: There's Adam, our knight in shining armor, coming to rescue us.
11: We could not have been happier to see Adam on the Continental Divide with headlamps and snacks. Incredibly generous move on his part.
10: Just like so in love with Adam at that moment. Such a good friend, you know?
15: Was it hard to find you right over here?
4: It was kind of scary coming down the start of the notch. Mm-hmm. You're like, oh man. Super fun experience getting to be like Santa Claus. They're pretty stoked. There was a lot of joy in that moment all around.
11: We carried on over another summit.
4: Now I'm with them on their journey.
10: Adam brought food and our headlamps, but he doesn't have any warm clothes. Warm clothes were with Max.
11: I was pretty fucking cold. Well, I mean, Tommy's a little tougher about that kind of thing, but we were like, this is heinous. We dropped down into this little nook where Adam had stashed a little sleeping bag liner.
10: We tried to like get in this thing.
11: The two of us sat for an hour and we cuddled. Anytime you have to cuddle in the middle of the night because you're so cold, you're kind of bummed.
10: We had to get going again because we were just getting too cold.
11: So we may as well just keep climbing.
4: They were joking that they were gonna take my pants to stay warm.
11: Adam has a sleeping bag and we could borrow his pants.
10: Just take his pants.
11: Well, I mean, just leave him in his sleeping bag and be like.
15: What if he only has pants? Or do we take his pants and make him like walk down in his underwear?
11: No, you'd hang out in the sleeping bag. You know. At least for like the 5 hours that we're climbing some of the routes.
15: You would have your pants.
11: I don't know, I mean, a real friend gives you his pants.
4: They climbed through the night. It was a really rugged night.
14: Okay, traction's on.
16: Okay, cool.
10: Alex didn't know these routes well. I knew him pretty well, so this was kind of like my time to lead everything.
11: He did a lot of the heavy lifting with the climbing. Some heroic leads in very adverse conditions.
14: Okay.
11: I was sort of like, should we wait for dawn? It's really cold and really scary out here. And he just like kept chugging along.
14: Nice.
10: It was super windy and I was like tensing all night to try and stay warm and kind of scared. And
11: we were both visibly shaking. Like it was hard to control the shakiness.
14: Nice work. Yeah, buddy.
10: And right as we got on top of Shark's Tooth, the sun came up. It was like the super glorious moment, really beautiful.
11: And we were like, thank God the sun.
10: We're like, yeah, we're ascending. This is awesome.
14: All right, Tommy, the sun is rising and the summit of the Shark's Tooth, pretty epic.
15: Ooh, yeah.
10: And then we could look over and we could see Adam.
4: I was looking at these beautiful three spires and they were standing on top.
14: Yeah.
15: I feel fucking terrible.
10: Wow. That was rugged. Night to remember.
14: Well, you wanted some of the character building.
11: And at that point, it was now more than 24 hours into our push, and we had done quite a bit of climbing.
4: They still have a quarter of the traverse left. 4 or 5 big mountains to climb, and by no means is this thing over. They rappelled down. They both look haggard. All that food's for you guys. I have a goo and that will get me home.
10: The food and water was crucial, but the emotional support of having Adam there was really crucial as well.
14: Are you gonna go down to the scrap line?
4: I don't know, you all want some company?
14: I'm in.
4: Company help?
14: You would.
4: Yeah.
14: Still a ways out.
4: I was definitely a little worried. Still had a lot to go to feel that bad. I'll go to Pallets with you. And that's when Tommy had his low point.
14: Here we are, approaching the summit of Otis. Tommy and Adam strolling to the top.
11: At that point, we were both very tired, obviously.
14: Yeah, guys.
11: Tommy was a little bit worked and kind of wanted to rest a little more, which made sense because he had done the bulk of the leading through the night and that took a toll on him.
10: As soon as the sun came up, usually that's when you start to feel good, but I started to feel real bad.
4: Tommy's like 100 yards behind us, and I'm telling Alex, I think we should slow down. He's like, no, he'll be fine. I'm like, I'm normally like Tommy, and I'm not fine like when I'm in that position.
10: I just tried to keep going, and I got progressively more nauseous.
4: He's just stumbling along, and Tommy catches up.
11: He's like, I'm gonna sit down for a minute.
4: I've seen Tommy suffer before, but I've never seen Tommy suffer as much as he makes me suffer. Look at this. And Alex is laughing at him.
15: I got that on camera.
13: Yeah, you know, I'm professional. It's actually a really beautiful frame.
10: Yeah.
13: I think you'll be proud.
15: Wow.
13: Man.
15: Dude, I've never like worked out until I threw up.
13: Could just be the altitude.
15: Show that to Max.
13: Yeah. Yeah, exactly.
15: Right, ready to run.
13: Let's not run.
15: No, just kidding.
13: Let's gently stroll over to Hallett's.
4: At one point, Tommy's on a boulder, curls up in a ball, like a little fetus, like.
15: Nurturing soul, thank you.
10: In moments like that, you realize how different your friends are. Like, Adam was nurturing me. Alex was giving me this tough love.
11: He asked to just sit down and take a nap for a few hours. I was like, well, that's a hard no. No way I'm just gonna like lay here in the dirt for 2 hours and nap.
13: Actually, the easy way to wake him up is to slide him down the Tyndall Glacier.
15: You just roll him.
11: And I was like, eat a snack, we'll carry on. He's fine.
10: We just keep on trudging along.
1: I met them at the base of Hallett.
14: Hey, buddy.
1: And Tommy is totally haggard and run through the ringer.
15: I just like hit a wall suddenly this morning. I feel real nauseous.
14: Oh, wow.
15: Or no, so we got 28,000 feet of elevation again.
14: Dude, you've climbed Everest.
15: From like sea level.
10: Adam and Mari walked us to the base of Hallett's.
15: You do need a little water.
1: Adam was just fully momming them.
4: I'll go get water. There's sunscreen and
15: I love you, Zip.
4: The sunscreen's in the bag with the electronics.
15: Man, I feel fucked. I'm like pretty I'm like hot and chilled.
10: The bouts of nausea. I felt horrible for like 9 hours.
15: Alex is just gonna haul me up.
14: He's getting at him.
8: You're welcome.
16: What a grad adventure. By far, this has been the biggest day of climbing the park has ever seen by 10X, probably.
8: Oh, for sure.
4: So cool to be like, man, this random idea I had a couple years ago to have the two best rock climbers in the world excited to try and do it and have to work really hard at it.
12: Tommy seems to be at the crux.
14: Of life or of the route?
12: Hard to know. You could have just died down there.
11: We climbed the Hallett, contoured around, tagged a few summits along the way.
10: Slogging along the divide, it's like endless talus hopping. There's hardly an easy step on the whole 35-mile excursion. We have to do this down solo to the base of Notch Top Mountain. Being in no-fall terrain 35 hours in, your tendency is to want to zone out.
8: Just around this corner.
10: But you have to force yourself to stay really alert. Focus on staying focused. We eventually made it to our last big climbing objective.
11: Notch Top Peak.
14: Final route.
8: Oh man, how's it going down there?
14: I'm waiting for another surge.
4: Come on, Tommy, you got this.
10: We try and come up with these objectives that push us right to what we think we're physically capable of.
14: Fun route though.
10: The Cuttle Traverse was the most taxing of all of the climbs I've done. And in some ways, that's why it was so rewarding.
4: Woohoo! Yeah, buddy! What's taking you guys so long?
11: Going continuously for that long and covering that much terrain. Neither of us have ever done anything like that.
17: You did it!
11: At this point, Tommy and I have done enough things together. They're all terrible. Or they're all amazing, depending how you look at it.
4: I think back about all the fun, getting to become closer with Alex, you know, all of the time I got to spend with Tommy in the mountains.
10: In the end, the fact that it was Alex and Adam, it kind of took all three of us. Everybody had this key role. The most important people in my climbing life got to come together in this massive adventure. People that are so like beloved to me, and that's what I'll remember.
11: Throughout the whole cuddle, Adam was such a good friend to us and such great support. And Adam is just such a good guy.
4: Alex said, man, I really owe you. I need to do something nice for you. And Tommy chimes up. He's like, well, you could help him get a girlfriend.
10: Adam, he's been searching for a girlfriend.
11: He's like great with kids. He's a great cook.
4: Alex posted the world's best shout out.
10: This homage to Adam Stack.
4: My phone just starts blowing up. I got over 800 messages, and through that whole process, I met this amazing woman.
10: Dating a girl that he's super into. A year later now, it's still going great. So it's pretty cool.

0: One is silver and the other is gold.
1: A circle's
0: round, it has no end.
1: That's
0: how long I wanna be your friend. That's so funny. I wonder if that's gonna work. That's a funny idea. You're taking the buddy film to like the next level here.
2: The wildest places on the planet. The athletes who live for the challenge.
3: Come on, I'll stick it, dude.
4: It's like ultimate fighting with a rock.
5: You have to get over that primal fear.
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7: 3, 2, 1.
2: We've brought cameras to the ends of the earth. To capture these incredible stories.
8: You try to climb to the center of the universe.
2: Of victory. Failure. And perseverance.
8: It's time to dig deep.
9: Come on, you want this.
10: Come on now.
2: Yeah. Join the great adventures of our time as they step into the unknown.
11: Don't hear, don't fall.
2: Risking it all to achieve the impossible.
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0: swarm this iconic boulder problem. The boulder is set alone on the backside of the mountain, perched on the edge of the world. It's this blank, sheer face and these perfectly etched crimps. And there are no other holds on it. It's gorgeous. And I know that it's just a piece of rock. But this boulder propelled me on a 10-year journey that changed my life and changed me. The first time I tried the swarm, I was 21 years old. I just like pulled on to the start, grabbed the first hold, and jumped to the second hold. I was stoked. The left-hand crimp is so small and so sharp, you have to bear down on it and lock it off down to your chest. It's an insanely hard move. That's why it has this elite grade of V14. I was thinking, like, no woman had done it yet. No woman in the world had done V14 yet. The swarm could be this groundbreaking, glass ceiling shattering thing. And I wanted to be etched into the history books of rock climbing. The next year, I came back to try again. And I did the second move.
1: Come on, hold it. Good, come on, AJ.
0: That's when I was like, damn, I can do this boulder. And I posted a photo on my Instagram of the boulder. This was like, big things to come. Hashtag sieging the swarm. The fact that I was like spraying about trying it and like spraying about how close I was retrospectively like a little dumb. But that's what set this whole journey in motion. The response to my post was a lot bigger than I thought. That's when the pressure really started closing in.
2: Damn it.
0: I was getting messages. When are you gonna do the swarm? Are you gonna do it? Can you do it?
2: Damn it!
0: Holy shit, what if I don't do it? But I just doubled down. So determined to prove myself. The next year, I came back and planted myself under it for 3 months. It was just me and Fritz.
3: What's going on in the life of Fritz?
0: I'm back at this fucking boulder.
3: Okay, Johnson. Damn it!
0: It was like a beatdown, like so brutal.
4: So what season did the swarm go?
5: I think that I have a shot at doing it. I didn't do it yet, but that's still the plan.
3: It's so gnarly.
0: Years in, publicly failing.
3: I'm gonna win by myself.
0: Feeling like a fraud. The swarm broke me. But it wasn't even about doing the rock climb. The darkness that I found myself in up at the swarm forced me to face all these other things in my life that were buried, or that I was burying. I grew up in a small religious town in Wisconsin. Some of my earliest memories were like repressing feelings. I remember having a crush on a girl and being told, girls like boys, that's wrong. Okay, well, I don't like any boys. And all my friends were in Girl Scouts and I was like, oh, Girl Scouts is fucking lame. You guys sell cookies. I wanna go in the woods and whittle and make bonfires. I wanna join Boy Scouts. And my classmates would be like, that's weird, that's gross. And so that's when I started hiding. I was always hiding. Like I was never comfortable, I was never relaxed. Even in my bedroom with the door closed, I couldn't let like any part of it show. I obviously wasn't doing a very good job because they could tell that I was different. Oh man, like a poor baby Johnson. I was like savagely bullied at school, to the point of like not speaking. Like I went 3 years in school without talking. Like I didn't speak. The climbing gym was the only positive thing in my life. I was the only girl. All my friends at the climbing gym were older guys. We're listening to hip hop and we get to scream. And I was like, this is awesome. I could way more be myself. I started to go to climbing competitions. I was winning. Seemed like I was finally accepted and celebrated because I was good. And so I like dove into that identity. I was just chasing not success, but acceptance.
6: That's my girl.
0: Looking back at footage of teenage me, I'm in baggy board shorts and baggy t-shirts and puka shells. Like, I'm so obviously gay. How did nobody know I was gay? In 2008, won my first World Cup I ever entered. And then I won another World Cup. Climbed my first V12. My drive to climb hard and win comps was so strong because I knew that deep down I was wrong. I still wasn't out publicly and I still wasn't even out to myself because I was still like in denial and lost and confused about who I was, living a lie basically.
7: Alex Johnson.
0: I was hiding behind climbing.
7: Looks like she's bringing it tonight.
0: The problem with banking so much on this identity of being a good climber is it puts so much pressure on being a good climber, staying a good climber, and being successful all the time. I was definitely searching for some profound validation that I don't think climbing could ever give me. That's where my head was at when I went after the swarm. But by 2016, after 5 years of getting beaten down, this whole facade that I had created was crumbling.
8: I can't do this.
0: While that was happening, a few other girls in the world had climbed V14. So that fell away from me to be the first woman to climb that grade. Then Ashima Shirishi, this 13-year-old phenom, came out to Bishop and got the first female ascent of the swarm. I was stoked for her, but also shattered. I like laid on the floor in my closet, which is like a funny metaphor now, shut the lights off and just like cried. I was asking myself, if I'm not good at climbing, then who am I? And what do I have to offer?
9: What have you contributed to climbing?
5: Oh man, nothing. Honestly,
0: I didn't want to be a pro climber anymore. I didn't really even want to be a climber anymore. I was living in Las Vegas, partying a lot, dating girls a little bit. I've had girlfriends in the past and it was secret. There were secret relationships because I was like in such denial about it for so long that it was like not real. Like I was like, that's not real. It'll go away. That's when I met Bree. Bree is a badass photographer who was already out and was already comfortable with her sexuality. It took me a little while to be comfortable with it, but once I opened up, I dove headfirst into the relationship. We were hanging out, we were doing normal human adult couple stuff, and I wasn't a climber, like I wasn't like a famous pro climber. It was like relaxing. I thought my career as a professional climber was over, so I took an offer to be a coach at the gym that I grew up in. Coach-athlete relationships can be so special in terms of uplifting kids and like being important for them throughout their whole life. Like I wanted to be that kind of coach. One day, one of the kids was having a hard day at school, getting bullied. And I just was like, you're smart, you're funny, you're witty, you're intelligent. Why are you getting bullied? And she was like, are you homophobic? And I was like, nope. No, I'm not. And she was like, I get bullied for liking girls. Her coming out to me, but needing to ask if I was homophobic first, was such a slap in the face wake-up call that I had been, like, doing it wrong. At that time, I was never planning on ever coming out publicly. I was afraid it would be taboo or weird, or all my insecurity and that uncertainty and dread. But growing up a closeted gay teen in the Midwest, it would have been monumental to have gay athlete icons to look up to. Back then, I don't know that I could have named any gay pro athletes at all. Keep in mind, this was before we had Gus Kenworthy come out, before Sue Bird, before Megan Rapinoe was a big gay icon, Allie Krieger, Ashlyn Harris. Seems like the whole women's national soccer team. Back then, there was like Ellen, you know? And it took that moment for me to realize that me living in the closet, I had been doing a massive disservice to anyone who didn't think that they had me as an ally. What was I doing? Like, what the fuck was I doing? I needed to do this, even if it was just for one kid, just this one kid. I'm not gonna sit by and let awesome kids get bullied for being gay and just sit here silently. I don't care. I don't care anymore. It's not about me, it's bigger than me. My heart was like pounding, I was breathing really hard and trembling as I was typing. And then posted, I've been dating both boys and girls since I was 17. I didn't think this was cool, so I didn't talk about it, but I was wrong, it is pretty cool. And I hit post and then put my phone down and didn't pick it up again for the rest of the day. When I finally picked up my phone again, there was so much support. I was like, okay. My friends, they were like, finally, thank you. Yes, no, we know, thanks. Nothing's changing. My sponsors started making me rainbow stuff. I'm finally who I am. Part of something bigger.

0: Relief is not a big enough word. Coming back to climbing as myself, finally, I blossom. Like I had been climbing my entire life with a weight vest on. I came out, and the weight vest was off. All of this emotion that I had been holding back finally got let out. Like, rawr! Rawr! It was like floodgates.
1: Alex Johnson now for her initial ascent.
0: I returned to competitive climbing as one of the oldest athletes on the circuit. I'm not climbing just to climb. I'm climbing to inspire and be visible.
1: Left hand is there. Flash for Alex Johnson. She is the new overall leader.
0: 2020, I make podium at nationals again, having the best outdoor season of my life. It's brought back this ever looming reminder that the swarm was still out there. Bree was like, "You're ready." And I would be like, I'm not. I need to train more. I need to be stronger. Bree was finally like, "You need to stop running away from it. I already booked a hotel. We're going."
2: Okay, so the first time you tried it was 2011.
0: Even as the person that I am now, I was afraid of it and afraid of like what it would do to me again. That I would fall back into that darkness. One of the biggest things that was different about going back,
2: cheers.
0: I wasn't alone.
2: For the dogs, either. Dog area.
0: Bree was so supportive. And she filmed everything.
2: Hey, leave me. Let's just touch some holds today, yeah? Touch some holds. That's a big boulder.
0: Yep, that's bad. Still bad. I tried to approach it differently. Channel positivity. You lie to yourself until you believe it.
3: I like pain. I like it a lot!
0: I still have the mental issues. I still have head fucks. I'm down on myself. I'm negative. I throw rage fits. It's really hard for me to step back and put everything in perspective and be like, okay, one bad go.
4: Practice being happy. I just hug a puppy and I get endorphins.
2: Today was a good day.
0: I would have these little breakthroughs. Did the middle, which I'd never done before. Yeah. Mind-blowing. Explosive confidence.
4: I've never done the shoulder move before. Ever.
0: But I couldn't do the second move. Didn't do the second move.
3: Ooh. Why?
0: Got into my head for sure. Some days it was me, some days it was my body, some days it was the weather, and it was like all of these things, and I still couldn't send.
4: Just part of the process. Just gonna suffer a little bit.
0: After a few days, I woke up one morning, and the last thing I dreamt was so vivid.
4: I dreamt I sent. Every move in the dream was perfect. Felt really easy.
0: Bree was like, "Holy shit, today's the day." And I was like, "Today's the fucking day.
2: She's gonna do it. I can feel it. Alex Johnson is going to do the swarm."
0: I put my hands on the start hold and I was 100% present in my fingertips. Feeling every little tooth and notch. That's when I blacked out. I remember nothing else.
3: Yeah, come on. Come on. Yes, come on. Stay on. Come on.
4: her voice woke me up a little bit.
3: Yes, come on. Hang everything you got. Everything you got. Come on.
4: I didn't get all my fingers on. Sat there for what felt like 7 minutes.
3: Come on. Stay.
4: And then I was like, wah, pinky on.
3: Well, yes. You look like the sun, but you spare the crime.
4: Come on. Come on.

0: I know that it's crazy to obsess over a boulder.
1: You've been so good, babe.
0: But that's like the core of what makes us climbers.
1: Being so solid.
0: You struggle and you suffer and push yourself to the absolute limit.
1: Fuck yeah!
0: You face all your demons and discover who you are.

0: what's next for you in climbing and what's next for you in life?
1: I don't know, I still have like a list of things in the garage that I would like to do in my lifetime. Be a warrior for the LGBTQ community, or like start an elderly chihuahua rescue. On the verge of figuring that stuff out, but maybe this is just the start of the momentum.

0: It's like the moment before I dive, there's like this sense of calm. And then when I leave, it's like my mind and my body just knows what to do.
1: It's such a rush. I mean, it is a lot of fun. You feel the blood pumping. You feel like you're alive again.
2: Cliff diving is the art of falling. For 3 seconds, we're trying to master gravity.
3: Imagine jumping from a 27 meter tall, 8-story building. The impact of this jump is unbearable for untrained people.
4: It breaks the body if you're not ready for it.
3: By its simplest definition, cliff diving is exactly what it sounds like. Highly trained athletes leap from almost 3 times the Olympic height of 10 meters. They hit the water at speeds of up to 90 kilometers an hour, protected only by their concentration, skill, and physical control.
2: The fascination for me in cliff diving is the confrontation of a diver and their fear. Every time we're on the platform, we know what can go wrong, we know the dangers, but each time we find a way to make that leap.
3: So then, let's leap right into it. Over the next 26 minutes, we are going to present to you the ABC of cliff diving. We take a look at its origin and the legends of the sport, the necessary training for body and mind, the magical locations, and of course, the stunning dives. To help you along the way, we've created special flashcards with cliff diving terminology and dives. Take, for example, the phrase pike. Dive position with knees straight and a tight bend at the hips.
5: We're labeled as cliff divers, and that's something actually we're all very proud of. If you look at the history of the sport, that's definitely how it started, directly from the cliff face.
6: Many people believe that Acapulco, Mexico is the birthplace of cliff diving, but it actually originated in Hawaii.
3: 18th century Hawaii. Legend has it that the king of Maui, Kahekili II, would demand warriors to leap feet first off a cliff to land in the water below. It was a way to show their king that they were fearless, loyal, and bold. Today, cliff diving combines the technique of high diving with the demands that nature places on sportsmen and women. 1999, September, Lake Havasu, Arizona. Red Bull Cliff Diving's inaugural event is known as On the Rocks and attracts a fleet of partiers and curious onlookers. 8 divers from around the world are set to participate. Some have championship diving backgrounds, while others perform high diving shows in theme parks.
7: The setup was like huge. I mean, the platform was
4: enormous.
7: You know, the whole TV setup, everything was big. You know, I'm not used to that. You know, you're in front of all these cameras, all these things.
3: And off it went to serious business. Back in May 2009, the Red Bull Cliff Diving World Series kicked off in a French city called La Rochelle, which literally translates as Little Cliff. 10 years after the first event in Arizona, 30,000 spectators gather around the platform, and the Red Bull Cliff Diving World Series is born. In 2014, another milestone was reached when the Women's World Series was created. The female divers joined the series, diving from 21 meters, making big impressions.
4: The main reason we have a difference in height is not because the women can have any less ability. In fact, they have the same abilities as the men. It's just a physical restriction. I mean, they just can't quite handle the impact from that height.
8: It's just a scientific fact that usually men are a little more sturdy.

0: sturdy, they're more muscular, they can handle the impact more. So the lower height helps us to keep our bodies from injury a little better.
1: When I watch the girls, I'm really dialing in on their lines because, you know, their toes are usually immaculate and the dives are simple and beautiful, and that's something I strive for still.
2: One who perfected this skill is Australian Rhianna Nifflin. In her rookie year, 2016, she won her first ever competition as a wildcard entry in the Red Bull Cliff Diving World Series, making her also the youngest female diver ever to win an event.
3: I kicked goals that I never thought that I would achieve in my whole diving career, and I did it in my first season.
2: She began diving at the age of 9, and before that, she was an avid acrobatic trampolinist.
4: I got a little bit burnt out of going to the aquatic centre on a day-to-day basis, you know, doing the same thing, the same routine over and over again. I'd always followed Red Bull Cliff Diving for many years, and I thought it was just absolutely amazing, and I kind of dreamed to be on the World Series, and I never actually pictured that I would be there or be on top.
5: Rhianna Nifflin, what a superb athlete. Wow.
2: Next to traveling and exploring breathtaking locations, Rhiannon has her eye on collecting the next world titles.
4: I think it's very important for myself to set small goals along the way, just to make that ultimate goal more realistic in achieving it.
2: The year 2017 was overshadowed by shocking news. Nikki Stojkovic, former Olympic diver and sports director of the Red Bull Cliff Diving World Series, passed away after health problems during his regular swimming routine.
6: He helped develop the rules and the regulations, and he was also responsible for the safety. And he was somehow a mentor for all of the athletes, and I think we dearly miss him, to be honest.
2: In 2 days of competition, the divers need to perform 4 different dives. 5 international judges award scores from 0 to 10. These scores are multiplied by the DD to generate the score of each dive.
7: DD, degree of difficulty, a calculation based on the difficulty of the execution of each maneuver and the junction of each dive component.
8: Depending on how difficult the dive is, that's what the degree of difficulty is going to be. More flips, more twists, higher the DD.
2: So, let's break down the basics of the Red Bull Cliff Diving World Series to get an understanding of what's going on. 8 permanent male divers and 8 permanent female divers participate throughout the series. Each tour stop will feature up to 4 wild cards per gender. The results of wildcard divers will count the same as for any of the permanent divers on that individual stop. Each diver has to execute 4 dives during every stop. The winner of each individual tour stop is the diver with the highest total score from all 4 competition dives, and gets rewarded with the highest amount of World Series points. The winner of the Red Bull Cliff Diving World Series will be the athlete with the highest overall World Series points after all stops.
9: It's still going to get bigger and bigger. It looks like we're really going in the right direction to make cliff diving something that lots of people like to watch.
2: There's also a well-known face in a new position. Arguably, the greatest diver of all time moves from judge to sports director. Diving legend Greg Louganis lays out his priorities for his new role in the World Series.
10: Obviously, you know, looking out for the diver's safety first, and also being an advocate for their voice, but also to be a mentor, reminding them to take a breath, you know, and relax.

0: Red Bull Cliff Diving World Series follows the traditional high diving format and is a mix of rules from the Red Bull Cliff Diving Sportive Committee, the World High Diving Federation, and FINA.
1: FINA, Federación Internacional de Natación, the International Swimming Federation for administering international competitions in water sports.
0: The scoring system is pretty simple. Five judges score from 0 to 10. The highest and lowest scores are discarded. The middle three are added and multiplied with the degree of difficulty. And it's the hunt for that perfect 10 that keeps

0: Judges have only 3 seconds to evaluate three parts of a dive. First, the takeoff.
1: It has to be strong and high, not too close or too far from the platform.
2: I like to see a really strong, athletic takeoff, because the minute they do that, it grabs your attention.
0: But there is more to a takeoff than just diving off the platform.
3: In diving, there is different groups of diving. For example, you can stand on the platform facing forward and you're gonna spin forward. That's a forward takeoff. You can stand backwards and you're gonna spin backwards, backward takeoff. And then the next one is a little bit more complicated. You're gonna stand forward, you jump off the platform, you're gonna spin backwards. That's a reverse takeoff. The next one will be like an inward group. You stand backwards and you're gonna spin into the platform inwards. And to make things even more complicated, you can add an arm stand and add the same groups, forward, back, reverse, and then also add twist to it. So there's all these small different elements that a combination of those is what makes a dive.
4: In the rules, you have to show dives from different groups. You need to show your versatility. You can't just be strong in one field and rely on that factor.
0: The next judging criteria is the position in the air.
1: The second part is the flight, the position during the flight. We have the straight, pike, and tuck position.
2: You follow the dive, the technical aspect, the maneuver, really the grace and beauty of the dive.
3: In the air, you need to have your hands perfectly straight, good position, just the hands, the toes, the knees, everything has to be in the right place. The dive has to be the right rhythm.
0: The third judging criteria, the water entry, is the toughest one, not only in its achievability, but also on its impact to the diver's body.
1: It has to be without splash. We call it a rip entry. Vertical, so not over-rotated or under-rotated, and not twisted.
2: It's the entry. It's the very last thing we see and the last thing we remember. And that can have a big impact on your scoring.
0: Sounds pretty easy. Just don't make a big splash.
5: That's the one!
0: But that's not the diver's only thought when they hit the water at up to 90 kilometers an hour.
6: You can do as many wake sessions as you like. You can't simulate hitting the water like that. Going from 85, 90 kilometers an hour to zero in a split second, there's no real program that you can do that simulates that.
0: Compared to the Olympics or other competitions where the height is just 10 meters, cliff diving competitors hit the water feet first because the impact is far too great for a head first entry.
7: I love the flight, I love the dives. That's the enjoyable part for me, but it's withstanding that impact, which is very important, and that's what frightens me the most.
8: I start prepping for the impact right before I hit the water. That is a really hard strain on certain muscles, and that's where I feel the most soreness after every competition.
9: Once you start dropping, then you are at the beck and call of Mother Nature's gravity. That gravitational pull just accelerates you, and you're reaching 2 to 3 G's of force when you hit the water.
7: To hit the water and knowing that you're okay and know that you've gotten through it makes you want to go up there and do it again.
0: After coming up to the surface, the divers are not alone, and their guardian angels are waiting for them to give the okay sign.
10: The scuba divers in the water is a safety thing. Obviously, at these events, it's safety first always. And it's kind of a comfort thing for us to know that they're there if anything goes wrong. They also have the added role of sort of splashing the water, which just creates a visual for the divers so we really know where the surface of the water is.
11: The feeling after doing a successful entry is like no other. I mean, taking that first breath after you've done a great dive is honestly, it's the best feeling on earth for us cliff divers.
0: What will leave you breathless is the athleticism required to perform the sport's most difficult dives.

0: We have a degree of difficulty formula to help us understand the different levels of the maneuvers. So all the dives have a different variation in the number of somersaults and twists that they have. So we need this tariff to help us understand how hard the dive is. So obviously the more somersaults and twists that you add, the more difficult the dive.
1: Somersault. Diver's body rotating 360 degrees around a horizontal axis, with the feet passing over the head. For the male divers, the competition shall consist of one required dive of a maximum degree of difficulty of 2.8, one intermediate dive with a maximum degree of difficulty of 3.6, and two optional dives assigned a degree of difficulty calculated from the DD table. For the female divers, the competition consists of two required dives with a maximum degree of difficulty of 2.6 and two optional dives, assigned a degree of difficulty calculated from the DD table.
2: I think it's impossible to come to the competition with easy dive, even if you hit it really well.
3: In fact, the judges are not supposed to take DD into account. Their scores are multiplied by the DD afterwards, so they just have to take every dive individually and try and pick out the faults.
1: And Englishman Gary Hunt knows how to pick the right dives. In 2016, he executed his most difficult dive, front three somersaults with 4.5 twists free. He named it Double In, Double Out, which will be calculated today with a DD of 5.6. But that's not all. Gary has amassed outstanding numbers and records in his unrivaled career on the World Series so far. More than 30 victories and over 60 podiums. In about 76 competitions, he has not missed a single event.
3: To stay the champion is definitely harder than to become the champion. To raise the bar when you're the one that's holding that title is definitely something that's very tough, but that's what you have to learn, and that's what it takes to be the champion.
1: His most successful weapon, the triple quad, formerly unthinkable. In the meantime, he's no longer the only one performing this dive, which makes Gary Hunt the role model.
3: It's definitely what I strive to be, is somebody that other people can look up to and want to be like.
4: Gary, I mean, is just unreal to watch him dive.
5: He's kind of established himself as the legend of this era so far. I feel so grateful to have lived and laughed and dived alongside him. It's fantastic.
6: He comes in super consistent, he's got the big dives, and he does them well. And almost effortlessly, you know what I mean? And that's something we kind of are all striving for. We kind of want to be like Gary.
1: What does it take to be as successful as Gary? Hard training for your body, and most importantly, your mind. Let's face it, cliff diving from 27 meters is a serious sport and not something you do on your beach holidays. A diver needs perfect aerial orientation and the skills to do multiple twists and somersaults. Therefore, special training and skills are needed.
7: You need to have the fundamentals down. That's probably the most important thing, the fundamentals of diving. On top of that, you need to be mentally stable. Definitely need to look at a situation and figure out how you're going to overcome it.
1: And the same goes for creating a new dive.
2: You have a dive in your mind. You come to pool and cut the dive for different pieces, few pieces, and start to practice some takeoff, twist, somersault rotation, entry, and when you come for 20 to 27 meters, you just take these pieces of dive and make one big one.
1: Before the season starts, the divers can visit training camps.
8: It really helps when I get a chance to see on the screen my dive after, because I have my coach giving me some advice and I can directly see what he says. It's kind of if I do twice the dive.
1: They not only train from the platforms, they also use dry land gyms and other facilities to sharpen their skills.
9: In high diving, you're doing the skill just on the way down. Rush and swing, you have time to do the skill on the way up and still on the way down. So you get that muscle memory, that muscle movement.
7: I've been training the entry portion of my dives, obviously, more than anything, really doing the neck stability with some of the chains on my forehead. And those are some of the positions I would like, you know, as I'm moving through the branny to the water.
1: Branny. one forward somersault rotation with a half twist, used as an entry maneuver. It is very easy to get out of control and start twisting, over-rotating or under-rotating. With the Branny, the divers are able to bend at their waist, look at the water, and have the control of a safe entry.
10: It's a really important part of the dive. If you can't control the Branny, you can't control the entry.
3: You can train as much as you want, but when you get onto that 27-meter board, it's really your head that takes over, and you have to be mentally tough and strong to convince yourself.
11: The diver, when he leaves the cliff, he needs to focus on certain targets. Once they get lost, it's like being in a washing machine, okay, where you really can become disorientated.
9: I imagine my dives going perfectly, because if you can convince your brain of one thing, your body's a lot more likely to follow suit.
12: People think that we are thinking a lot when we are in the platform, but actually we don't. We're just really focused in what we have to do.
7: Relaxation it's a skill. It needs to be practiced. You can't just expect to relax when a situation gets tense. You know, you have to physically lay down, make yourself nervous, and then practice calming down.
5: I mean, the feeling of success and the achievement that you just did in yourself, pushing through that fear and your persistence and your determination, it really is like nothing else in this world, and it gives you a feeling that just overwhelms you with joy and makes you feel like a cliff diver.
1: Besides pushing your own limits and overcoming fears, there is another major motivation that gives cliff divers a lot of joy. The Red Bull Cliff Diving World Series is known for its breathtaking locations. Each year, a new spot shows how incredible Mother Nature is.

0: I kind of had to pinch myself. It was just so exciting to start the season off like that in such a beautiful location. I couldn't have asked for anything more.
1: Some of them are not just beautiful, but also quite unique, like the Starry Most in Mostar, Bosnia and Herzegovina, or the Serpent's Lair on Innes Moor. When it comes to spectacular places and amazing dives, there is only one person who jumps into everybody's mind.
2: My name is Orlando Duque. I'm a cliff diver from Colombia.
1: With 13 world titles, 9 Red Bull Cliff Diving World Series event wins, and 2 Guinness World Records to his name, Orlando is the most well-known athlete when it comes to cliff diving. 1999, young Orlando Duque discovers cliff diving for the first time, already featuring his trademark ponytail.
3: It's been a long career, I'll say. I mean, 20 years to some people might be long, to some other might be short, but in cliff diving, I think it's a pretty long career.
1: And Duque did it all. His adventures around the world were key in spreading the word about the sport of cliff diving, helping it grow.
3: I wouldn't say I'm the ambassador of cliff diving. People recognize my face maybe a little bit more, but it's always been like a big group. You know, it's a lot of people pushing. I've just been the lucky one that managed to kind of hang around throughout a few generations.
1: For years, most of the same divers have traveled together from season to season. Of course, the Red Bull Cliff Diving World Series is a competition, but the passion for diving also creates strong bonds between the competitors. That's it for the ABC of cliff diving. We've guided you through the history of the oldest extreme sport, from 18th century Hawaii to the prestigious World Series it is today.
4: It's not just about the dive. It's all the elements combined that really make cliff diving so special. The adventure, the location, the freedom, and overcoming your fears.
1: We've introduced you to the rules and scores of the Red Bull Cliff Diving World Series. Now, you are ready for the next live event. A sneak peek behind the curtain showed us the hard training and mental preparation necessary for this demanding sport.
5: Your heart starts pounding, your heart rate's going up, and it takes a lot of control to overcome that. So for me, the mental side is definitely what outweighs.
1: The beautiful locations of the Red Bull Cliff Diving World Series range, from the frigid natural pools of Ireland to the balmy waters of the Philippines. But exotic locations are just one factor that make cliff diving exciting. Free falling 3 seconds through the air at high speeds is the real rush.
6: When you're in the air flying, your body just takes over and it's an incredible feeling, to be honest.
7: That's my vibe. I love to just come out to the competitions. I love the big crowds. I love feeling the energy and the rhythm and the music.
8: The divers and the cliff divers definitely deserve the term cliff diving, even if they're diving from a platform, because it is risky and they're incredibly brave. This takes a special kind of human being to do these kind of dives and these maneuvers. This takes a lot of courage, so like, I take my hats off to these guys.
1: That's it. See you at the next Red Bull Cliff Diving World Series stop.

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This is Cliff Diving Perfection,

0: Starry Most, the old bridge, has stood at the heart of Mostar for generations, and over the past decade, this historic setting has become one of the signature destinations of the Red Bull Cliff Diving World Series. Welcome, everyone, to Mostar, Bosnia and Herzegovina for stop four of the 2026 season and the 10th edition from this iconic venue. I'm Trace Worthington alongside Joey Zuber. Joey, the championship race is taking shape right here and right now today.
1: Yeah, the Trace, the points are more valuable with every stop. Mostar has a history of delivering unforgettable moments. It's the penultimate stop in the senior set with a super tight point spread in this competition.
2: The 2026 Red Bull Cliff Diving World Series kicked off just as the 2025 season ended, with Rhianna Niffland standing on the top step of the podium. In Bali, the Australian once again proved why she couldn't be fazed, claiming her seventh consecutive Red Bull Cliff Diving World Series victory.
3: Niffland, come on, making it look so easy.
2: The tide turned in the Sunshine State of Florida. At stop two in St. Petersburg, American Kaylee Arnett took the win. After almost 700 days, someone other than Rhianna Niffland finally stood atop the podium. Arnett's triumph on home soil marked the first Red Bull Cliff Diving World Series victory of her career. Just a few weeks later, Copenhagen, Denmark hosted the opening event of the European leg of the tour, and Niffland took back the reins in style, posting the highest scoring dive in all four rounds. The GOAT secured her 47th World Series victory and extended her lead in the overall standings.
0: Three stops down, getting you up to speed there with what's happened so far. One round remains today, and the mission is simple, but incredibly difficult. If anyone wants a chance to hoist the King Cod Healy Trophy this season, they'll need a fourth round dive beyond their limits, and they'll have to beat Rhianna Niffland. And if they can't, the GOAT adds a remarkable 10th King Cod Healy Trophy to her legacy. Those are the standings in. Rhianna Niffland leading the charge, looking so solid and leading the way. Top seed coming into this fourth and final round. Now, this is the fourth of five stops in the legendary bridge over the Neretva River. Two champions waiting to be crowned. Before we roll into the final round, here's a quick refresher on how the format works for 2026, the scoring, and what's at stake for the divers here at Starry Most, the old bridge of Mostar, about to go down.
2: Each Red Bull cliff diving event features eight permanent and four wildcard divers per gender. Across an event, athletes perform four dives: a required, an intermediate dive, and two optional dives. These dives vary in difficulty. A panel of five judges scores every dive from 0 to 10. The highest and the lowest scores are eliminated, and the remaining three are added together. That total is then multiplied by the degree of difficulty to create the dive score. The higher the degree of difficulty, the harder the dive. All four dive scores combine for the athlete's final event result. At each stop, series points are awarded with a bonus point for the best dive of the competition. And at the end of the season, the athlete with the highest total ranking points is crowned Red Bull Cliff Diving World Series champion, lifting the King Kahikili Trophy.
0: If Rhianna Niffland wins, she'll win the 2026 season. Joey, bring us up to speed on the earlier rounds.
1: Okay, we're watching Xanthia Panisi round one straight from the bridge. No platform here. Was in first place after round one, but after three rounds of diving, now she holds third position. Coming into the fourth and final round here today, coming off the back of a very successful competition at the World High Diving Cup in Italy. And then round two, onto the platform, three nines for Molly Carlson, finding gorgeous form. Open up the textbook on how to do a triple half.
0: Nice.
1: You'll find Molly Carlson. So after three rounds of diving, currently sitting in second position. So very, very close point spread. And she's right behind none other than Rhianna Niffland. So we're going to watch Rhianna Niffland coming into round three, choosing her highest degree of difficulty dive to put the pressure on the field. Now, Rhianna is leading after three rounds of diving, but with a really, really slim margin. It's just a mere 1.6 points between Molly Carlson and Rhiannon Niffland. Now, Rhiannon and Molly are coming into the fourth and final round with the exact same dive, exact same DD, so it'll be a showdown of execution.
4: Okay.
0: Well, there's Lisa Faulkner, the first to go in the fourth round. Before that, we check in with Michael Frosty Snow, who's with our World Series
4: weather
0: sports director, Orlando Duque.
4: Eight. Oh, thank you, Eric.
5: Orlando, now as the sports director and a seasoned diver yourself, what are the things we can be looking out for, sort of key points for the final round here?
6: With the changes in the schedule a little bit, we only have two competitions left. Everything changes a little bit. You need to start looking at what you're going to do to win the title, what you're going to do to make your spot for next season. So, it's in the back of the head of the divers. They know they have less opportunities now, and they're going to need to perform really well here in Bosnia. The weather has been really tough. It's super hot outside. And then the water, as traditionally being here in Mostar, is very cold. So that shock is a little bit, of a jolt. You can see it in their faces when they hit the water. They're just swimming really fast. It may affect them a little bit, over the weekend, over the training competition days, you can start to feel that. We'll see. Competition is going well so far, so let's see what happens.
5: All right, I can't wait. Back to you guys.
0: Cold temps, water temps, 12 to 15 degrees Celsius, 60 degrees Fahrenheit. There are the judges right there. You have Anka Piper, the head judge, Jeff Arben from Australia, Marianne Reif is here, Egil Ormsen, and then Sam Dorman, who won the Olympic silver at the Rio Games in 2016 in diving. So a great lineup of judges, and they have a tough job today because a lot of divers in the first three rounds, Joey Zuber, have been incredible. Sunny day, very hot, 104 degrees Fahrenheit. That's what it feels like, 40 degrees Celsius. So hot for the divers and the spectators. As I said, the water is chilly. So Joe, you'll talk about the transition between that hot air and the water. It's pretty crazy.
1: No, it is. 40 degrees. You feel very lethargic, but let me tell you, as soon as you hit that 15 degree water, you wake up very quickly.
0: And there's the women's round four start list. Uncharacteristically, we'll see Lisa Faulkner first. It's the first time she's run first. That means she has the lowest scores after three rounds coming into this fourth round. Let's see if she can pull it up and upgrade and get a higher result here. But the top three to look at, Xanthia Panizzi, who is leading the charge after the first round, still sitting in a great position. Molly Carlson, who has the best individual round dive with. That's what the star is next to her name. And then the legendary Rhiannon Niffland, top seed. A familiar place for her, and again, if she wins today, she wins her 10th King Kaakili Trophy. It'll be the fifth time she wins here in Mostar, Bosnia and Herzegovina. Not only that, it'll be her 48th career victory. 16,000 fans today alone packed in under the old bridge, Starry Most of Mostar, as we're about to get underway with the penultimate stop of the 2026 season. Beautiful, beautiful day. Love this village, Joey. We've spent a lot of time here. The divers' favorite location, if you ask Lisa Faulkner. This is the first time she's been here, though. The 38-year-old American and only her seventh ever start on the World Series. She's hit the podium three times, and that includes back-to-back third-place finishes at the last two stops.
1: So Lisa Faulkner. There's the heart rate monitor. You can see there, 92, 93 beats per minute. That's a pretty low heart rate. You'll see some of the athletes, the heart rate creeping up to 150 beats per minute. It's round four. It's all about degree of difficulty now. So there's a lot at stake.
0: Now, Joey, the first rounds, you have the optional round dive. This is an optional round dive. So now we see all the big stuff here, right, in the fourth round.
1: 21.6 meters high. Back triple two twists.
0: So Faulkner a little over rotated on that. Nevertheless, opening it up. Nerve-wracking going first today. It's been a long few days of training and competition. This is the fourth of four rounds. Faulkner putting one into the river.
1: Yeah, it is a very demanding schedule here. So the first day you're actually doing one competition dive, and then the next day you're doing two competition dives, and then you're doing your fourth and final round here. in the finale, so it's a lot of mental strain, and it does wear you out. It does make you tired. And the athletes have a lot to contend with, diving from these tremendous heights and, of course, dealing with those incredibly hot temperatures, 40 degrees. So Lisa Faulkner has chosen to move to Fort Lauderdale so she can train at that training facility regularly. She's a really hard-working athlete, very bubbly personality, but she's, of course, really hit the scene strong and hitting the podium. A level 10 gymnast. So having that great acrobatic background and that transfer into cliff diving has been seamless, I would say.
0: You see those averages right there. So the score is 77 on that dive, the fourth round dive. You add that together with the first three rounds, 265.80 for Lisa Faulkner of USA. And as we celebrate 10 years of the World Series, Joey and Mostar, we revisit some of the unforgettable moments from this iconic stop. But first, Joey, it all begins with the tradition that made this place famous, diving from Starry Moss, the old bridge itself.
1: Yeah, when you think about it, I mean, there's a legacy stretching back centuries. I mean, the bridge is over 600 years old, and so bringing the Red Bull Cliff Diving World Series is a great way to celebrate the history of diving from here. I mean, the local divers and locals love their bridge, and they love this sport. And, of course, this is one of the moments they all look forward to every time the Red Bull Cliff Diving World Series comes to town.
0: It is the 10th edition, so we're going to sprinkle in some memories as we go along, some of the highlights over those 10 seasons. And right now, huge degree of difficulty for Micah Halbisch, Joey, 4.7.
1: A huge dive here. She's got the highest combined degree of difficulty. She's a policewoman studying and then somehow finding the time to get some training in. And it's just-

0: Just insane to watch these high degree of difficulty dives. So it's a back arm stand, 3.5 somersaults. The only woman in this field performing this. There's the fast current, incredibly fast current. Very challenging for the safety divers.
1: Yeah, I was just going to say that. But watch this, Joey. This is always impressive. A small platform, little wind blowing back there. You can see the banners. And now, an arm stand. One of four in this women's round. 71 feet above the river. Whoa. To the river in her first appearance in Mostar. And Joey, talk about experience. This is one of those locations that requires perhaps a few years of experience to dive off the old bridge.
0: Yeah, she said she finds the experience diving here very, very scary. You've got that big open space underneath the bridge, and it's a really, really daunting dive doing this. I mean, you've got to make sure you get your come out right. You've got to understand where you are. It's very easy to lose your orientation. And that's the hard part towards the end of the dive, when you don't have that cliff face in front of you. So she's trying to spot her way in the air, feel those rotations, and there's that weird part. You're underneath the bridge, that huge expanse underneath. Normally you have a cliff face in front of you, that horizontal line that helps you adjust for that. But I've just got to say this. I mean, that is a massive dive. The bravery required and the skill required. This is just amazing. She comes from a gymnastics background. She's made that great transfer into cliff diving, like I was talking about with Lisa Faulkner as well. But hats off, highest degree of difficulty diver this round. Well done.
1: So 272.25 is the grand total when you add all four of her dives together the past 3 days. Thursday was directly off the bridge. Yesterday, Friday, round two and three off this platform. Today, round four, and everything counts. Don't forget to follow us at Red Bull Cliff Diving on Instagram. Check out the Red Bull Cliff Diving Facebook page, and of course subscribe to our YouTube channel. Check out all the photos and videos over the past several days from here in Mostar. Now we're going up to Morgan Herculano. But let's talk about this, Joey. How the bridge was built, carefully protected, and there's nothing about this event that is permanent each year. This incredible crew, just in hours, builds this thing before sunrise.
0: Yeah, I mean, it's amazing. I mean, they've got to do it at nighttime, of course. It's just way too busy on the bridge to do that during the daytime. So the athletes on day one turn up, they're diving off the bridge with no platform. You go to bed, you wake up, and there you have it, a beautiful platform overnight. Pretty impressive, right, to set it up that quick. It's pretty cool.
1: Yeah, I mean, it blends in seamlessly with the historic surroundings, which I love, right? And then you break that thing down after today very quickly and let the tourism continue as we look at Morgan Herculano of Switzerland, 26 years old, really announced herself in a big way earlier this season, capturing her first career World Series podium with a third place in Bali. Third to go of 12 women in this round.
0: There's the heart rate in the triple half.
1: Yesterday, she was way lower than that even. It's amazing in terms of heart rate. All right, Herculano! It's a perfect line into the water. That ought to get things moving here with the scores. First time ever competing Herculano off the old bridge as Lisa Faulkner looks on. Great dive. Currently seventh on the overall World Series standings, Joey, and hoping to earn that permanent spot for 2027.
0: This is one athlete that has really impressed me. I mean, in the offseason, she worked incredibly hard. Another athlete that moved to Fort Lauderdale so she could train regularly, made a lot of adjustments to her technique, particularly in this part of the dive here, there, the end, that Barani. So she did have a different style that she used to use over the years, but then she's really worked hard on that to make sure she tidies it up and to give her more control at the end. So typically with the Barani, which is the somersault with the half twist there, she would have her arms

0: above the head, and she's done it now, or she's doing it now with the arms laid by the side. Definitely tidied everything up, definitely put the hard work in, and this is why she's diving well, and that's why she got that podium finish in Indonesia.
1: High in the lower toss, the remaining three multiplied by the degree of difficulty. So the average score, 89.7, she'll get on the fourth round dive, and that will put her in a good position. It's number one and the new score to beat. Morgan Herculano, 3 to go of 12. It's a great job by the Swiss diver. Another Mostar moment as we look at Simone Leithead from Canada. Canadian Lisanne Richard, Joey, from 2016. It was the Canadian who took the win. You were here for this event. Boom. She's such a great diver.
0: Wow. Yeah, I mean, what an honor it is to win at the competition the first time in Mostar. I mean, she's got those signature rip entries. It was on another level. But look at the crowds as well. My memory was just the atmosphere was electric at that particular competition. Well, it's always electric every single year, but that one definitely stood out as one of the great memories of Mostar in my experience.
1: Yeah, and in 2016, Joey, that was the first time the women competed here in Mostar. The men have had a few years prior to that, but now catering to the women, building that platform right there. Lisanne Richard, 14 podiums, 3 victories throughout her World Series career. Simone Leithead has 20 World Series starts, 6 podiums, still chasing that elusive first World Series victory. She's still in the running for the King Kahakili Trophy. She's going to have to take care of business today, though, because she's running number 4. So her points really not stacking up today, Joey, as she celebrates start number 20 on the World Series. What's she have in store for a dive?
0: Okay, so inward triple half, that means an inward 3 somersaults with a half twist pike. So she'll stand backwards, move backwards, and then rotate in towards the platform.
1: Oh, and there is a signature entry that she is known for. Her coach, Stefan, he thinks it's impressive. Leithead sitting number 2 in the overall World Series points behind Rhianna Nifflint.
0: And she said she wanted to go for consistency this season. She was doing a much harder dive, so she backed off the degree of difficulty to go for consistency, and that's what she's achieved. And I definitely think that's working for her. And I think you've got to go with your own strategy, your own gut instinct. A great strong takeoff here. She really gets after it. Beautiful, immaculate pike position. Landing feet first. Why, of course, from these heights, they're going at 71 kilometers per hour. I think that's like 50 miles per hour. Tracy might be able to back me up on the stats there, but look at that pike position. Super flexible, great form. Once again, the judges are looking at the entirety of the dive, the overall impression, the takeoff, the flight, the entry. She's a really good technical, very clean diver. And the Canadians certainly have their own style. When you look at them dive, or if you look at her dive, you can see the similarities in the way that Molly Carlson dives.
1: 8.5 average by the judges, so easily will pull into the lead with a 99.45 on that fourth round dive. And as a reminder, all 4 scores count from earlier rounds. So 3.11.35 for Leithead, putting herself on top of the board. We'll see how it bodes. And 60 tons of people here. I mean, we're getting the stats that just came in, like 16,000 spectators today over the weekend, Joey. 23,000 spectators in total. And that isn't surprising, but it is hot out there. So
0: it is. There's not much real estate left to stand on. I mean, look at that. Every little corner, someone's going to find a spot. And if you can't find a spot on land, hey, stand in the water. Just like these folks. They're being smart. 40 degrees. That's what I would do.
1: Just a reminder, this women's platform, just a little bit lower than the men's. It's 21.6 meters, so 71 feet off the Neretva River. And now we look at Jeannie van Katwijk, 41-year-old from the Netherlands. Had a nice rebound, placing 4th at the last stop in Copenhagen. This is after a slow start to the season, by placing 12th and 11th at the first 2 stops as Molly Carlson gets warmed up. We'll see her in a little bit.
0: Back three summer

0: pulse, one twist.
1: Oh, excellent. Great control. Excellent control by Van Katvik. And that's what she needed, Joey. When you're running number five, you've got to ramp it up in this fourth round if you're going to want to be in the top five, much less on the podium.
0: Yeah, like you said, she'd had a bit of a disappointing start to the season, so this is a great way to build the confidence back up. Big, strong jump. Once again, the judges need to see a good elevation from the platform. Is the form good? Yes, it is. Let's look at the entry. Let's look how vertical is. Really clean through the water. She slices away into that chilly net at the river, 15 degrees. Okay, it's really important to work on the takeoff, the flight and the entry with all of your training components. But one of the main things that you really need to work on is the mental state, right? You've got to get in the zone. If you're wondering if the athletes are, you know, have no fear, that's not the truth. Every time they step on the platform, they respect the challenge at hand. A nice big smile for Jeannie. Well done.
1: 8.0 average, 93.6 on that. Fourth round dive. Grand total, 310.60. So in second behind Simone Leadhead. She's at what we call the hot spot, that area down by the water. And Mostar is unique. So, you know, it's an athlete's journey, quite the journey. Frosty takes us along the path from the hot spot to the platform.
2: The journey for divers from where they enter the water after the dive to get back up to the platform is a very unique one here in Mostar. Now, if I was soaking wet and in a Speedo, you'd be able to get a little better taste of what they go through. They are basically rock stars walking through these stone streets, surrounded by the crowds that have come here to watch them. Let's go check out this journey.

0: And just a couple buckets of sweat later, here we are. We've arrived at the athlete preparation area. You can see the tower right behind us. We've got some divers getting ready to take off now. It's no easy feat getting here. Just makes what they're doing all the more impressive. I think I'm gonna go take a nap.
1: Very cool journey. And Joey, you and I have made that journey before. Not in one shot. We usually stop at some establishments along the way. So,
2: Or maybe doing the printing runs and just weaving away through the crowds, rushing around. It's not easy to get through, right? It's packed on the bridge.
1: And that Tenelia stone is pretty hot, too. But it's a fun place to go. Put it on the bucket list. Mostar, Nelly Chukanivska. She's been here before, 19 years old. Hasn't started the season the way she hoped, gradually finding her rhythm after opening 10th in Bali before improving to 7th in St. Petersburg, then an 11th in Copenhagen. So her permanent diver spot, kind of on the hook. She's got to do well here. And then, of course, at our final stop in September in Polignano Amare, Italy.
2: Okay, big dive, high degree of difficulty, back arms then 2.5.
1: Chukanivska, just a bit short maybe on that landing, Joey. You can break that down. If you're new to this sport, you see a dive like that and the entry like that. Do you feel it, the impact? Is it different than going straight in, just physically on your body?
2: You feel everything, Trace. Everything. And even if you have a good landing, you're up and down, something's like, wow, that hurt. So this is a relatively new dive for her. So she normally does back arm send dives where she's just rotating, but choosing to twist it up. And I love to see that versatility. I mean, she's such a young athlete, an incredible capacity to do these big dives. But to answer your question about the landing, let's have a look here. And in diving terminology or cliff diving terminology, landing short or landing over is something you'll hear often. So you can see a landing short of vertical, right? Didn't quite finish the rotations there. And you can see that splash coming forward. And yes, you'll feel that in the chest. Yes, you feel that in the neck. And it's hard with those divers sometimes. You feel like you're rotating too fast. And then you kind of lay it out. And then all of a sudden you end up short of vertical. So anyway, but a big dive, high degree of difficulty. With more time, she'll get into the rhythm.
1: And that dense river, that cold river, comes with a 94.60. The water temperature, 15 degrees Celsius, 60 degrees Fahrenheit. Chukanivska with that, though, still pulls into the lead by 1 point over pulls into the number one spot in this round. So Molly Carlson getting ready to go. Talk about her when she comes up again. She was featured in Shark Week this last week. An episode Shark Week. Talk about that in a minute. But once again, we have 12 women. Nelly was 6 to go. So we're midway through the women's round. There's Orlando Duque, a guy who has been around this sport a long time, 13-time world champion, 9 World Series victories to his name. He's the World Series sports director. And really one of the sport's true pioneers, obviously his influence continues to shape what diving is today.
2: Actually, we dove off the bridge together in 2004 when they did the celebration of the reopening of the bridge.
1: You know a lot about this next diver from Australia, Stella Forsyth, 19 years old, second youngest in the field. So Forsyth feeling the pressure, her first time here, and only her 4th World Series start, Joey. So just gaining some experience. Now, the fact that she's running number 7 tells us that she had a first good 3 rounds. Impressive there. A bright future for her. That depth of water, by the way, 9 to 10 meters deep. It's not that deep, just enough. And the judges' scores weigh in a bit low from across the board, expected because of that entry.
2: Yeah, I mean, she's done a great job throughout the rounds, and she's got much lower degree of difficulty than the remainder of the field. And so to be in that position coming into the fourth and final round is pretty impressive, to be honest. But the important thing is not to rush things. And sometimes you'll see some of the athletes just rushing it, getting in their first season, they're just throwing down massive dives, you know, risking it all. And it can be hard. You can have some hard landings. And I think this is the smart play. Get used to the height, get used to diving in different conditions, different lighting. So here you've got a bit of shade underneath the bridge. So everywhere you go, that's the challenge with Red Bull Cliff Diving. Every location has its own unique challenge, but she's handling it well.
1: Just taking it all in. It's what you need to do at 19 years old. Try to retain your spot on the World Series. Get some invites back. Puts her into fifth, 276.15. And Forsyth's fellow countrywoman, Rhiannon Ifflin. She talks about her almost perfect dive here in 2019. Another magical Mostar moment.
3: Okay, in 2019. Oh, this is going, feels like it's going back a lot further than just a couple of years. I think I scored 4 10s out of 5 on the final dive. And I needed to win the stop, the penultimate stop, to take out the series one early. And I just remember in that moment, I saw a video of it yesterday even, and I just remember the energy that I felt from the people and from the crowd and being welcomed by the locals.
1: Ifflin, 4 wins in the past 7 years, the most of any other diver, male or female. If she wins today, she will wrap up her 10th King Kokili Trophy. As Stella Forsyth looks on, who admires, obviously, the accomplishments of Rhiannon Ifflin, learns a lot from Rhiannon Ifflin. Iris Schmidbauer, 31 years old, of Germany, won the World Aquatics High Diving World Cup in Fort Lauderdale a couple months ago. So she's coming in with plenty of confidence after defeating many of the same athletes she'll face today. She comes in as a wild card diver. 4 wild card divers on the women's side of the field of 12.
2: So she's got to score 7s from the judges to move into the lead. So we're going to get to the competition aspect now. So same dive as Nelly Chukuniska. Back arm set 2.5. 2 twists.
1: All right, there you go. Great entry by Schmidbauer. She sits pretty good in the standings right now, Joey, coming into this final round, sitting number 8 in the points. 4 to go after her.
2: Yeah, and she won the High Diving World Cup in the United States of America this year, so that's a historic moment for her. Big love. Recently became a mother as well. Balancing motherhood and cliff diving, that's not an easy thing to balance. Speaking of balance, tremendous handstand, using the legs to kick, push away from the platform. Okay, the judges will look at the steady balance in the handstand. If you're a little bit wobbly and you don't hold it for very long, they can deduct. So good entry, just ever so slightly short of vertical. When I say short, that means slightly under rotated. She just needs to lift the chest up a little bit. But again, some of the athletes do struggle with that empty space underneath the bridge, but all around with high degree of difficulty. She should fare pretty well.
1: She's had 4 appearances here in Mostar, so she's had that experience. 77 on that fourth round. As a reminder, if you just joined us, all 4 rounds are added together that took place over the past 2 days. Today is the 4th and final round, 299 for Schmidbauer. Chukuniska still leading the way.
4: I was like climbing, you know, since day one, I was like.
1: And great camaraderie, all of the divers, male and female, helping each other out, getting out of the water, talking to each other about the dives. Kaylee Arnett, let's just take this in for a second. You always have to be.
5: Hi, Chuck!
1: Love her getting the crowd pumped up. breakthrough. Finally arrived this season with her first career World Series victory in St. Petersburg, Florida, USA. Instantly, Joey establishing herself as a legitimate contender.
2: Okay, to take the leads, she'll need to score above sixes, well within her capability. Only her feet performing this dive. Reverse triple somersault pike. Takeoff is absolutely critical on this dive.
1: There you go, Taste Command of the Narendra Bibber. Wow, lots of confidence, not only in the dive, but drilling the entry. Excellent for Arnett.
2: She wasted no time on the platform, looking confident, engaged with the crowd. I love that showmanship, or showpersonship, or showwomanship, I should say. That's what we love about her. There's that takeoff, and she has come close to the platform, even just tipped the platform in the past. It's a very scary dive. Because you're in the pike position, your feet can come quite close, but she's managed that really well. Great takeoff, good form, and a really solid entry. And she will comfortably get into lead. There's the takeoff. You can see the feet there. Yeah, not far away. Exquisite pike position. She's such an exciting athlete to watch. And with even that win this year, that was just incredible.
1: And even with only 12 career starts on the World Series, already reached the podium six times, which includes her third place finish here in Mostar last summer. And again, including that first place in the United States, James Lichtenstein winning on the men's side that same day. First time the Americans have ever won on home soil, both male and female together. So judges weigh in on this, 8.0, so easily will pull into the top spot with a 98.4. Adding together with the first three rounds, 337 points, 0.85 is what Arnett will finish the day with. Again, this is the penultimate stop of the 2026 season. Beautiful day in Mostar, Bosnia and Herzegovina, located in the southern area of the country. Located 2 hours away from Sarajevo. All right, Xanthia Panizzi, what she got, Joey?
2: Okay, you got three more divers to complete this round. She's going to need some big scores from the judges. She'll need some eights if she wants to move ahead of Kaylee Arnett. Another arm stand dive. Pressure's on.
1: Arm stand dive, 21.6 meters, 71 feet up. She went quick on that powerful dive. Whoa. And easy.
2: This is heating up. Here we go.
1: Joey,
2: how
1: unique is it? I mean, how different it is. I mean, going into the river with all the flow of the river. You've talked about this before. Can you see that from when you're on the platform? Does that shake you up a little bit? Not still water like you would see in a regular pool?
2: Well, it's funny when you do dive into it, and sometimes if you drill the entry and you go deep, I remember that, and I remember just like popping up, and I was like 20 meters down the river. I mean, it is a very, very, very fast current indeed. But let's look at Xanthia Panizzi. I want to look at the line here. Yeah, very vertical. She should score really well on this particular dive. She's looking to get on the podium for the first time this year. She's giving it a fighting chance, that is for sure. She's definitely one of the most hardworking athletes in the field, resides in Brisbane, Australia, so we spend a lot of time together. So I get to see Stella and Xanthia dive quite a bit. But what do the judges think? Here we go.
1: Oh, look at that. Huge scores. There's a nine in there. Couple eight and a half. She'll toss out the nine and an eight. Keep the rest of the scores. So Panizzi doing what she needs to do. And you see the red on that circling around. That is a personal best on that particular dive, 95. So that will put Panizzi.
5: I love you guys.
1: Of Australia in the number one position with two to go. So Panizzi guaranteed a podium here in Mostar.
5: Well done.
1: Molly Carlson and Rhiannon Ifflin coming up next. This is going to be a big deal, Joey. There's a huge story behind the next two coming up. Molly Carlson needs to win this event to keep things alive and push the championship title to Italy and give her and others a shot. If not, if Rhiannon Ifflin wins, she will win King Kankili Trophy number 10. Now, what a week she's had. I caught up with Molly a few hours ago, Joey, about being featured in an episode during Shark Week. She said it was one of the most insane experiences of her life. The most intimidating part wasn't the shark. She said it was just jumping from the helicopter before landing in that cage surrounded by sharks. And Joey, she said being scared and embracing fear when it exists rather than running from it is exactly what she hopes to inspire. And it looks like she accomplished that here.
2: I mean, that is going to be one of the coolest videos for Shark Week I've ever seen. I mean, yeah, you do not want to miss that target, no doubt. And she was saying that it was very, very challenging. There was a few bites at actually attempting this particular stunt. You know, there's some very strong winds and big waves. And, of course, the wind can push the chopper around as well and get you off target. So, wow, that was a scary one. Real scary.
1: And you got to love Shark Week.
2: That's cool, isn't it?
1: If you follow Molly on social media, very active, has tons of followers. She talks about her new white suit she broke out for the stop here in Mostar, Bosnia and Herzegovina.
2: Hey, okay, here we go. Penultimate dive for the women. She's got to get above 7.5. She'll need some eights. There's the heart rate, 131 beats per minute.
1: Whoa, Herculano's was in the 80s, dude.
2: Yeah. I mean, resting heart rate for most people around 55, 60.
1: So Carlson threads the needle. Kaboom! Razor sharp entry.
2: Here we go. This is what we want to see, right? We want to see a real competition. I mean, the point spread was basically is nothing between Rhiannon Ifflin and Molly Carlson. Rhiannon Ifflin will be coming up next with the exact same dive, tit for tat. Let's see what Rhiannon Ifflin's response will be. But let's break down the dive. Inward triple half, immaculate form, super snappy.

0: dive. Keeping an eye on the water the whole time, lifting up, bang, down she goes. What a competition this has been. Dive after dive throughout this event has just been phenomenal, right? And to come down to the wire like this, head to head with Rihanna Niffland, and of course Anthony Panisi, diving,
1: she's
0: incredibly well.
1: Nines. Joey, look at this.
0: Wow.
1: And an 8.5, she'll toss out one of the nines. She'll keep the rest, and maybe she will keep the championship alive to the next stop, depending on our next diver, Rhiannon Ifland. It is heating up. That was crazy.
0: Look, and Rhiannon Ifland on average scores nines on this particular dive. This is a dive that she's done many, many, many times. Both Molly and Rhiannon can perform this dive well, and of course, Molly's nailed the dive here today. Oh, this is thrilling.
1: She's won here before. Three podium finishes in her four starts. Said 25 podiums and 32 starts. And it all comes down to this. Earlier today, Frosty spoke with our next diver, Rhiannon Ifland, before what could be a historic day for the nine-time champ.
2: All right, Rhi, I know you're getting ready for the finals right now. Do you mind if I ask you a couple questions?
3: Sure, go for it.
2: Okay, so this is a huge round for you. Not only do you decide this stop, but you have the potential to come through with the entire World Series title today. Does that do anything to you?
3: it gives me butterflies on the inside, really. But yeah, you know, I think it really comes down to the fact that I've been in tough situations like this before. And, you know, if it's not today, then I still have another shot in Polignano as well. But it would be super nice to finish it off and then wrap up a great season here in Bosnia again. But, you know, diving is such an inconsistent sport, so you really have to show up and be consistent in each and every round. I'm preparing to leave it all on the table today. That's for sure. Let's see how it plays out.
2: Well, we expect nothing less from you, of course, but you know, from the outside you always look so calm and relaxed, excited. But I want to know, what's your secret sauce? What is the move to get yourself into this place with all of this noise going on around you, with all of this energy, with trophies and titles floating around in the...
3: Yeah, look, I think over the years those like statistics and the trophies and everything, they're just words, you know. To me, diving feels like a lot more. Like to perform well and to turn up and to face fears and challenges through a career that's gone on for 20 years, that really all makes it worth it, you know. And yesterday on the platform, I was really standing there and I was thinking like how proud my younger self would have been. That was the last thought that I had before I went into that third round. So, you know, all of that is noise. It's good to acknowledge it, but I mean, staying true to myself as a diver and realizing why I'm here from a bigger picture, I guess, helps block it out. And the other thing that I use is music, always dancing, just singing, just letting out emotions, being in my own world. This is what I love. But, you know, I truly do love competition. I love the pressure. I love every single emotion that comes with it. So, let's go. Time to embrace that and have a good one.
2: All right, I'll be looking out for your dance moves and listening for your song as you step out there on the platform.
1: If she wins an unprecedented 10 King Kai Keeley trophies over 10 years, it'll be her 48th win. That's a record, depending on what Gary Hunt, she's tied for Gary Hunt, with Gary Hunt at 47 wins apiece. So Joey, you know her well, you know what her capabilities are, we do. Her consistency is off the charts. 8.9 average for first. So that's a lot. It's a lot. She's going to need a big score.
0: Nines. Yeah, and then, I mean, on this particular dive, I mean, she, look, it's her average is close to nines. It's going to be tight. It's going to be tight.
4: That's what I'm the most.
1: There you go. That is perfection. We'll see what the judges think. That was very similar to what we just saw out of Molly.

0: Carlson both had the same degree of difficulty. Joey, you're the expert. I'm going to let you take this.
1: Oh, man, it's still going to be tight. I mean, you've got to see the dive from the side angle where the judges are. But, I mean, what a showdown. That's what we wanted to see. It's just amazing. Like we said before, they're both performing the exact same dive, same DD. 1.6 points difference after round three. But here's the inward triple half by Rhianna Niffland. I mean, she's so consistent with this particular dive. Looking at the entry, uber clean, ever so slightly hunched on entry, but I mean, I'm just talking about the tiniest little bit. The takeoff, immaculate, very similar to Molly Carlson. Tuck position, beautiful. I mean, I just love seeing events like this where it really just comes down to the wire, but this is a very, very exciting moment to see how the judges will perceive the dive and whether the question remains is, will she slide ahead of Carlson at the competition? She says pressure is a privilege and she knows how to handle pressure. That's one of her greatest attributes, her mental strength.
0: I mean, Carlson put so much pressure on the 9-time champ. I think they know something we don't know yet. The judges throw it up. 4 9s and 1 8.5. That is the same spread as Molly Carlson. So a 9 average is what she needed to do. 99.90 by 0.6 points. 10 titles. The undisputed queen of cliff diving, Rhianna Niffland, does it again. And takes over the lead in terms of all-time wins, 48 wins. This is her fifth win in Mostar. The records keep racking up for Rhee.
1: But you can see how much this means to her. You can see the emotion. You can see her starting to cry there. Like, this means a lot to her. I mean, there's so much that goes through your mind, so much training, so many ups and downs, even though you see so many successful competitions. It's a tough road to this point.
0: A decade of dominance. Rhianna Niffland claims World Series title number 10. And it takes 4 consistent dives to get it done on the Red Bull Cliff Diving World Series, starting it off with round 1, Joey, directly from the bridge.
1: Yeah, that was a tricky one for Rhianna, choosing to do the back takeoff off the bridge without the platform, and it's kind of hard. You can almost hit your hands on the railing. We've seen Aiden Hestop in the past clock his feet, but then we shift gears into round 2, so they built the platform overnight. Here we go. This is the intermediate round, triple half. Exquisite form, pointed toes, straight legs, smooth Barani. And it's a classic rip entry for Rhianna Niffland. It's so rare that you actually see Rhianna kick up a splash in these dives. Insanely consistent. And this is her highest degree of difficulty dive, round 3, which took place yesterday. So she likes to do this dive in round 3, just to get the hard dive over and done with and leave her inward triple half, her favorite dive for the 4th and final round. And it definitely worked, that's for sure. High DD, then slightly less degree of difficulty here, but her average score on this dive from a judge is basically 9s. And again, we say congratulations to Rhianna Niffland for taking the win here in Mostar. Historic win and another historic set of records for Rhianna Niffland.
0: Double digits for Rhianna Niffland captures World Series crown number 10. That will be presented at our next stop, finals in Pollino Mare, Italy. She's standing by with Frosty.
2: All right, I know earlier we said, you know, the trophies and the stats, you know, they don't get in your head, but Come on, your 10th World Series title. You also just claimed the most amount of World Series wins, 48 wins. This has gotta mean something to you. What are you going through right now?
3: Yeah, wow. I'm a little bit lost for words. You know, I was hearing that video being played when I was standing up on the platform, and I was hearing how I was talking about my younger self and how proud I already am of the journey that I've been on. And I'm lost for words. I'm so proud of the last 10 years. Like, it's been so fun. It's been so challenging, and I've really learned a lot as a human being. That last dive, I heard Molly put down nines, and I knew that she wasn't going to give up without a fight. And yeah, I knew I had to deliver. So I'm stoked. I can't believe it. 10 in a row, that just is an absolutely wild, wild thought to me.
2: Well, you know, earlier you said that, you know, your younger you would be so proud of yourself now. And now that you're here, that you are this person living it, what would you say to all those people out there that are looking up to you in this moment, just in awe?
3: I guess I would say do everything with a smile and don't look too far into the future. Focus on the now and enjoy what you're doing, because you just never know what's around the corner. And I think one of the biggest things that I've learned on my journey is really to take an opportunity that's put in front of you and to give it a shot. You know, if it works for you, it works for you. If it doesn't, great, then you try something else. Like, keep going and being persistent with those opportunities.
2: Amazing. For everything that you've done and you're still doing, thank you so much. It's amazing.
3: Thank you so much. Thank you so much. A shout out to everybody who's behind me and watching this.
0: And for those new to cliff diving, she is a class act, Joey. Just such a nice person. So generous to the other divers. Is the highest scoring dive in an individual round. She grabs an extra point, not that she needs it, but that was a beautiful dive right there.
1: Yeah. Hey, she'll take it, you know, take it while you can.
0: So Rhiannon Ifflin with 363.20 points, 0.6 ahead of Molly Carlson, her 59th career World Series start. 48 victories, 57 podiums, 43 consecutive podiums, by the way. Carlson, nice job. Actually, she had the highest round dive score there. Panizzi in third. So here is the best individual round dive score. I thought it was actually Rhiannon Ifflin's last round, but it's this one, Joey. She gets the extra point.
1: Yeah, we stand corrected there. But well-deserved there by Molly Carlson. I mean, just killer entries, killer diving, just really in form. And she said she's really just trying to enjoy cliff diving as well. She put a lot of pressure on herself, and she was like, you know what, I'm just going to back some of the degree of difficulty off, just chill, try to enjoy some of the athlete projects. And I really think that that helped her get back in the groove of things.
0: She's like jumping into a cold river on a hot day like this. No problem. I just jumped in the middle of the ocean with a bunch of sharks around me.
1: Yeah.
0: So Rhiannon Ifflin was
1: walk
0: 77 points. Cannot be caught going into the last stop of the series in September in Polignano Amari, Italy, which means she is the winner of the 2026 season, which means the storyline is going to be who follows and who earns permanent diver positions. That 1 point helps Molly Carlson, and then she moves up into second in the rankings over her fellow countrymate, Simone Leithead. So Kelly Arnett with a great day in fourth right now in the overall series points. So again, permanent diver spots on the line for next season. As the men make their way to the platform, interesting year for the men. Not as defined as the women. Let's take a look at what happened so far this year.
4: Three stops and three different winners. That is the tale of the men's Red Bull Cliff Diving World Series season in 2026. Stop one in Bali saw one of the most anticipated comebacks in recent memory.
5: Aiden Heslop has absolutely crushed the dive.
4: After 444 days on the sidelines, Aiden Heslop returned with a bang, claiming victory in the season opener. Stop two in St. Petersburg, Florida, it was James Lichtenstein's time to shine. The American delivered a spectacular show in front of a frantic home crowd, becoming the first US-born diver to win on home soil. In Copenhagen, Konstantin Popovic thrust himself back into contention. After After a rough start to the year with an 11th place finish in Bali, the Romanian bounced back with a podium in Florida, but

0: securing a well-deserved win in Denmark, potentially setting up a three-man race for the King Kahikili Trophy.
1: Current World Series standings right now is Aiden Heslop with 52 points. You could have closed it out today, but he's going to have a pretty big dive in round four. And James Lichtenstein would have had to be fifth, and Aiden would have has to win. So still could take place, but unlikely today with the results. Now, Jonathan Paredes is out. He won't be here. He has an ankle injury from Copenhagen as Aiden Heslop gets warmed up. Catlin Preda also not here due to an injury last week that he sustained. Opens up the door to get those permanent diver spots and maybe some of the wild cards. Here's what happened so far in the earlier round, starting from directly off the bridge, same height as the women, kicking it off with Gary Hunt, Joey.
2: Yeah, Gary Hunt, like you said, getting back the roots, diving from the bridge, reminding us why he won 11 series trophies, all-class dive. And Gary is currently in second after three rounds of diving. But here's the interesting part. He's tied for second with the American James Lichtenstein. And so shortly we'll see round two. So James doing his gain a triple. So he was actually in seventh position after two rounds of diving. Then his third round, he had high degree of difficulty, boosted himself back up. And of course, he's climbed all the way back up to be in second place. And I reiterate, he is tied with Gary Hunt right now. A very unusual situation to be tied after three rounds of diving. You see that commonly after round one, but then round three, it's Carlos with his back arm stand 4.5, getting back on track after a disappointing start to the season. Now he is in the lead, but he's well aware that the point spread between James and Gary is only 3.35 points. So there's a lot of nerves coming into the fourth and final round. There's some big dives, high degree of difficulty, and a lot at stake. It's the penultimate stop. Of course, it's about the competition here, but it's also about the series points. There's a lot of tightly packed divers from fourth through to seventh as well.
1: James, who you talked about, is third place going into this round, which means he will dive number 10. And so the road for the men to the King Kahikili Trophy still unpaved. It's going to be an interesting event, and it is going to come down to this fourth round final dive to really establish what's going to happen in Italy, or what needs to happen in Italy. Start list, Giustolino Jr. will kick things off with the lowest score after three rounds. And you see Heslop right there, number 6. So he's in the middle of the pack. Then you look at the top three, Lichtenstein, Gary Hunt, who currently also has the highest individual round dive score. Dive number 11, then Carlos Gimeno, having the worst start to his season since he began the World Series, finds himself the top seed coming into this fourth round. So somewhere he found a little juice, a little spice, and got things together. His son's here. Maybe that's the lucky charm.
2: Yeah, and he's won here in the past as well, so he's got some fun memories. But that's a great sign of a tough mental state. Yes, you may have some challenges, but what are you going to do about it? Give up? No. You get back on the horse and you get after it.
1: Throw a cowboy hat on Giustolino Jr. He looks like he'd be riding a horse. Look at that. Set to drop in, 42-year-old
2: totally.
1: Brazilian. His last start was in June of 2019, the Azores. He was only 35 years old then, that was 7 years ago, and 30 days since he's competed on the Red Bull Cliff Diving World Series, at least this particular series, which is an all-time record for the longest time in between World Series starts for any athlete. But I tell you what.
2: And he had a family in between.
1: Yeah, you were telling me that. And the safety divers down below, for those new or just joined us, it's a Red Bull Cliff Diving. The current, one of the most difficult arenas for the safety divers. The men getting underway, 27.6 meters above the river, 92 feet.
2: Super interesting dive for Giustolino, back four somersaults in the tuck position. Doesn't normally do this dive.

0: Juscelino Jr. ending on a high note. You can break down the degree of difficulty, Joey, and the form in the air, but I was just looking at that entry into the water. It looked pretty solid.
1: I mean, he's absolutely pumped, and he's one of these guys who's just always loves cliff diving. Every time he comes back, he's always stoked to get on the platform. You can see the emotion after the dive. So every time you get on the platform, you're always anxious, you're always nervous about the dive. And there's this incredible sense of relief afterwards. Pressure and tension and then release after the dive, especially if you've done it well. And the biggest fear for the athletes is losing their way in the air. So he's got to count the somersaults in these particular dives. You have to orientate yourself by trying to find the water every single time you do that rotation. So quite often they'll do a little sneaky peek. They'll put their head backwards, counting the water there for the second time. Then the third time, then he's like, aha, I've seen the water three times. There's my exit point. And sometimes, Trace, in these dives, when you're kicking out, like you're kicking out like underneath the bridge, looking up to the platform, like occasionally you can have some really spooky visuals and it can really put you off. But let's look at the emotion as he comes out of the water. Fist pump. Yes. after the dive.
0: Seven wild card divers on the men's start list. So in cliff diving, if you're new, the wild card isn't a part of the regular full season roster. You know, they're invited to compete at a specific stop, usually because they've shown potential or standout performance elsewhere or bring just local interests. And it's really their chance to prove themselves against the world's best. And sometimes wild cards turn into full-time athletes on the tour. We've seen it time and time again where they do. And now today, there's a great opportunity with seven wild card divers and Catalin Peretta and Jonathan Paredes not here in the mix because of injury. So the wild card divers trying to capitalize, including this next diver. This is Mikhail Foisy of Canada, 30 years old, making at his debut, a second time he's competed on the Red Bull Cliff Diving World Series. Joey, seventh place at the last stop in Copenhagen.
1: So there's the heart rate. It's getting up to 140 beats per minute. Again, resting heart rate on average, around 55, 60 beats per minute. Back triple, triple.
0: Foisy dropping in to the Naretva River, coming in a bit hot there. Second diver to go of 12.
1: Now faring pretty well. Like, he actually had some pretty hard landings in training. He had the safety divers come and help him out of the water. So occasionally you can hit the water and be a little winded at times. So he's managed to put that behind him and get on the platform. He's looking pretty happy about that dive. And that's the hard part about when you're newcomer to the series, you're diving from different heights, different locations, and the visuals are so different, and it can be really easy to under-rotate or over-rotate a dive. And that comes with experience. I mean, sometimes you get to somewhere and you're like, wow, that just looks really high, and you undercook it. You back off a little bit too much, and you come out of the dive and you run out of room. But in this case, looks like he's done a pretty good job with that. But every competition, you gain a little bit more experience. You understand how to get the rotation right, where to come out of the dive. But we've talked about this, Trace, in the past. Like in conventional diving, you're usually indoors, pretty similar surroundings. But here in the cliff diving scene, sometimes you can be in the open ocean. Sometimes you're on a bridge. Sometimes you're off a tower, like off all kinds of objects that you dove from. And that makes these athletes incredibly adaptable.
0: Yeah, it's not like traditional diving, that's for sure. Remember, comes in 224.70, and he's a wild card diver. We talked about that earlier, and every dream is to place well in one of these events. That happened to Nikita Fedotov, his third place finish in 2017. The first diver ever to podium in their debut, and since then, he's earned a permanent diver spot on the World Series several years.
1: Yeah, what a way to set the tone. And now, like you said, he's one of the main players in the scene. And incidentally, also, Catalin Peretta, his first ever competition was here in Mostar. And same thing, ended up on the podium as well.
0: Look at those guys. Looks like a boy band up there.
1: Yeah, how young does Gary look? How long has he been around?
0: We'll see Gary Hunt in just a moment. But right now, Pyrrhic Schaefer, another wild card diver, excuse me. Second ever start on the World Series.

0: His first stop, his debut, took place in Northern Ireland back in 2024, where he finished 11th. 132 heart rate. What's it like, Joe, you think, for these guys to come in and they're diving with guys like Gary Hunt and the big names in the sport, Alexei Prigorov, and here they are in their second ever World Series start at the most iconic venue?
1: Yeah, it can be a little intimidating sometimes, right? All of a sudden, you know, you're watching your heroes right in front of you. You're used to seeing them on the screen, and then all of a sudden you're like, wow, I'm actually here diving with these incredible legends. So, Pierrick Schaefer, what do we got here? So, forward four somersaults. Half twist in the pike position. 195 centimeters tall. It's very uncommon to see an athlete.
2: Yeah.
1: Of that height.
0: 6 feet, 4 inches.
1: In sport of cliff diving.
0: Not bad. Pyrrhic.
1: Great sound.
0: Punches through the surface with authority on this, the 21-year-old, in his second start. Give you an idea, we talk about the big names being here. Imagine going to a big tennis tournament and you see the big names. It's like going from club tennis to Wimbledon. Trying to keep up. I mean, it's a learning experience, but also an opportunity.
1: Yes. Saturday morning fixtures. No, so great diving by Pyrrhic Schaefer. Wonderful form in there, fantastic flexibility. And it's 27.6 meters from the platform to the river, 90 feet up. And just to remind everybody, the top platform in the Olympics where they dive headfirst is 10 meters. So it's almost three times that height, massive G-forces. You can see the spray there that is there to help the athletes see the surface. And they've got it strategically put there just a bit underneath the bridge, particularly for those dives where you're rotating in the Barani and facing back towards underneath the bridge. That just helps the athletes see the surface a little bit better.
0: So as the judges weigh in, Joey, he'll get a 4.5 from the judges. And you know, one of the big questions we get is why the men's platform is higher than the women's platform.
1: Yeah, and so, look, the women can dive from those heights, but it's just about being able to do it repetitiously over time, right? So just the men are just physically just a little bit, being a little bit stronger, so they can do it, but it's just, it's hard to do it day in, day out, competition after competition. That's the only real reason why there's a difference in height.
0: Just saw. Aiden Heslop getting set to go. He'll dive momentarily right now. Here's the experienced one, Sergio Guzman, 35 years old, true veteran of the Red Bull Cliff Diving World Series in his 45th appearance. So he knows what it's like to dive here in Mostar. He's pointing down, right, Joey, to the safety divers, making sure they're in a good position, telling them to splash the water so we can see it better.
1: So back four somersaults in the tuck position for Sergio Guzman.
0: Oh, wow. All right, things are heating up on the men's side. Guzman, who was second place here in 2015, throwing down a potential podium performance again.
1: I absolutely love Sergio's reactions after the dive. When he nails it, I mean, he just goes for it. I mean, he's podiumed here in the past. He's won a competition in Japan as well, 2016. Good aerial awareness, been so consistent this season. He had an interesting situation in the competition yesterday, just before his dive. He had a bunch of tucks actually having a bit of a fight in the river. He had to actually sort of pause and wait and make sure the ducks could finish their little spat before he did his dive. But getting back to the execution, what a wonderful entry. He's got a huge head flick here. Look at that head flick right back, seeing the water in the platform, seeing the water in the platform, seeing the water in the platform. Bang, there he is, kicking straight up to the sky, keeping his eyes on the water. the eyesight on the spray there just to help adjust for the landing. That last part of the dive, Trace, let me tell you, the last 2 to 3 meters comes up insanely quick. Sometimes it can really catch you off guard. That difference from 25 to 27 meters, that's huge.
0: The Naretva River.
1: Great emotions from Sergio Guzman.
0: Yeah. Famously cold, largely because of its mountain-fed river originating high in the Dinaric Alps. Much of the flow comes from the cold springs and mountain runoff and the tributaries, so the water stays chilly even with the summer air temperatures. Very warm today, 40 degrees Celsius, nearing 104 degrees Fahrenheit. 103.20 for Guzman. Remember, it's all four rounds added together. This is the fourth and final round, so 355.40 is what he'll walk away with in Mostar. Top of the leaderboard for Guzman. Next up, a guy we love watching, this guy, Alexei Prigorov of Ukraine. In fact, you know, remember his first round dive, Joey, just off of the bridge? I mean, raw, right off the bridge. It was awesome.
1: And that's how the locals do it, and that's how we got to do it. That's the thing that I love about the cliff diving series and some of the natural spots. You'll always see the athletes doing their first round dive directly from the cliff face. So paying homage to the local divers here, right from the bridge. Super stylish. Olympic bronze medalist from Beijing, 2008, and also a mighty fine cliff diver.
0: Yeah, he's gone to the Olympic Games, as you mentioned. He's won a World Cup. So he's won an Olympic medal, he's won a World Cup, he's won the European Championships, and he's won a Red Bull Cliff Diving World Series event. So one of the most diverse athletes, divers out here, male or female. 5.1 degree of difficulty. That is high. The highest in this round will be 5.9. And that'll be Heslop coming up next.
1: So back four somersaults, two twists for Alexei Prigorov. Degree of difficulty 5.1. Needs a lot of power on the takeoff. Be strong, well elevated.
0: Is that because of the cold or you're nervous, Sergio?
1: The rush of doing the dive, right? There's a lot of build up for the dive and that sense of relief.
0: As the light's changing, as the day gets longer, the shadows, Joey, you can talk about the light. Oh, that impacts the divers. The light did not impact Alexei Prigorov. Kind of going from that sunshine on the platform where the river now is getting a bit dark as the sun goes behind the walls.
1: Yeah, it could get tricky sometimes, and you have these moments during the competition, or depends on the time of day, where you've got this strong contrast of sun hitting the river and then the dark shadow underneath. So occasionally that can be a little tricky to adjust for the eye. I'm keen to see how Alexei Prigorov fares with the entry of this one. For the front angle, it looked like he's a little short of vertical.
0: Seventh time competing here in Mostar, so he has that experience.
1: Yeah, pretty short of vertical. So just leaving the chin out there. So these are really, really big dives. You have to get the takeoff just right. You need a lot of power, a lot of height, but you need enough rotation as well. So let's look at where he came out of the dive. And just coming around here and just not quite completing the rotation. So just a bit of an uppercut on the chin there. So the slightest degree off vertical, you feel it, whether you're going past vertical or under vertical. But still, very, very skillful athlete. Complex set of skills and dives.
0: He's not happy with it. Kind of bolted out of there. Yeah. 5.9. I mean, that does put him in the second place. Almost overtook the top spot of Guzman. So Prigorov exiting quickly, sitting in second. So we look at a beautiful shot of Starry Most, the old bridge of Mostar over the Naretva River. And here is Aiden Heslop of the UK, 24 years old, the 2024 Red Bull Cliff Diving World Series champion, took the 25 season off for a back surgery, and now he's back in action, kicking it off in Bali, Joey with a win.
1: and a whopping degree of difficulty dive here, 5.9. So that massive DD just needs to get over fives to move into the lead, but he's looking to get much better scores than that. He has made some good comebacks from being back in the field before.
0: It's the first running takeoff we see.
1: Running takeoff. Yep.
0: Not much room, Joey, for that run. Smokes.
1: No way.
0: When Aiden debuted, people watched, Joey, because they wondered if he could land dives like these. Now people watch because they expect it.
1: I mean, this is an insanely hard dive. I mean, just to even do the dive and then to execute it like that. I mean, he must have been feeling the pressure, right? He wants to win the King Kai Achilles Trophy, and he must have been feeling a bit nervous, and wow, he's got to be feeling good about that. There's the twist, there's the pike, working it hard, working his magic on the dive, crushing the entry. Let's see how the judges will score the dive. Well, that's a great entry, but reminding everyone they do need to look at the form as well, but he's using that running takeoff to generate more height, more power. He's the only man in the field performing this dive. It's just so hard. You've got to get every single part of the dive right. The smallest mistake can result in a very, very bad landing, but what a skillful athlete.
0: Oh, that was awesome.
1: Here we go. Throw it up.
0: Not even a dive, it's a stunt.
1: Yeah.
0: He throws that, his girlfriend Molly diving into the shark cage. Crazy couple.
1: Oof.
0: Look at this, 8.4 average by the judges, 147.50. So that will put him in the lead by 59.4 points over Sergio Guzman.
2: Nice one, very nice one. Good job.
1: And now all he can do is actually sit back and watch the other athletes. That's the nervous part, right? You know you've got some big athletes and big dives to come. There'll be some nervous waits for Aiden as the competition progresses. We're at the halfway point now.
0: This competition is heating up as we look at our next diver coming off of this platform. This tower, 27.6 meters, 92 feet up. Crowd loving it. 30,000 strong for the past couple days to see the World Series and the best divers. Miguel Garcia, 35 years old from Colombia, true veteran of the sport in his 40th World Series start.
1: Back three somersaults, four twists for Miguel Garcia. He would need 9.5 if he wanted to move ahead of Heslop. That's a tall order.
0: He's going quick, coming in hot. You know, Joey, I like your analogy that you've used before. If you don't come in vertical, which is basically straight in and creating that tube, it is like aiming for a manhole, right? You've got to thread the needle and get through that manhole upon entry. Otherwise, yeah, you're going to take one right to the chin.
1: There you go. Yep. Imagine you go through a manhole and you leave your chin out and then you hit the edge of the manhole. That's what it feels like if you're not up and down. And that can easily happen. I mean, these guys are just risking it all. They're just throwing down massive, massive degree of difficulty dives. Look at the arm swing. He's just launching himself off the platform. 3.5 twists. Gary Hunt was the first person in the world to do that dive back in Turkey. So Miguel Garcia has managed to step up his degree of difficulty. You can just see that he's just undercooked the rotation there, particularly when it's a really cold river, cold water conditions. Yeah, you really feel that punch up underneath the chin. little disappointing for Miguel.
0: Yeah. I mean, for him to dive number seven means he had actually had good first three rounds. Zayden Heslop leads with a 4:14.80, 59.4 points ahead of Guzman, who's in second. Prigorov in third. Next up, we'll have Joloto Martinez, the wild card diver. And a guy that he idols is Jonathan Paredes, who had an epic moment, one of our Mostar moments, to celebrate the 10th edition with his first career win, Joey, in Mostar back in 2015.
1: Yeah, look, and winning in Mostar is different than other locations. I mean, it really does hold a special place in the trophy case. I mean, he just brought so much style and grace to the sport, and what a moment that must have been for him. I mean, look, look at all the beautiful memories Mostar has brought to us.
0: And that old bridge, 4 meters, 13 feet wide, and 3 meters, 98 feet long, the bridge itself, 24 meters, 79 feet high. Then you add that tower to the top of it for the World Series. And now we're at 27.6 meters, 92 feet. Joloto Martinez, his first time ever meeting the legendary old bridge of Mostar. Aiden Heslop leads. Joloto Martinez, 8 to go of 12.
1: Forward three somersaults, three and a half twists.
0: Oh, there you go. Joloto Martinez, who had an incredibly fast rise onto the scene. He burst on in 2024 with a podium finish that earned him a permanent roster spot for the following season. But then he just really couldn't handle the pressure the next season. So now he enters this season as a wild card diver.
3: I told you.
0: Trying to get it back, Joey.
1: Yeah, he came into the scene absolutely with all guns blazing, throwing down massive dives. Of course, he made that podium finish in Montreal where he took third. But he's a very skillful diver. He's competed in the World Championships in diving, and he's doing an excellent job with the sport of cliff diving. But it does take some time to really understand how to adjust for the landing. That's what he needs, and that'll come with more experience. He'll become more and more consistent with the entries. And like we talked about earlier in the show, going to lots of different locations, becoming adaptable in different lighting conditions, whether it's windy, wavy, cold, sunny, hot. But rest assured, this is a very, very talented young man.
0: It's going to be tough to catch Heslop, even though that was a great dive for the young Joloto Martinez, a 23-year-old coming in with a 3:99.65 after you add all four of his dives together. That's what's unique about the Red Bull Cliff Diving World Series. If there's no throwouts high and the low when it comes to the four rounds, there is when it comes to the scores for each dive, but all scores are added together. Super consistent is what you need it to be. And speaking of Shark Week, let's remember the Romanian shark, Constantine Popovich, scoring perfect 10s on his dive in 2019 off the old bridge.
4: History-wise, I think I'm proud to say that I'm part of the history of Mostar Red Bull Cliff Diving. In 2019, I won the competition with a perfect dive, scoring 5/10 from the judges. This came after an injury that many people thought it's the end of my season, and I came back stronger than ever, and I surprised everybody with my beautiful perfect 10. Especially, I think here, my name Popovich, it's very related to this region. I think it's more common name here than in Romania. So everybody's like, Popovich, Popovich. They don't call me Costa or Constantin. So it was a special to do that.
0: Popovich right now, ninth to go, the 12th in this fourth and final round. If you just joined us, Rhiannon Niflin won on the women's side and secured her 10th King Ka Keeley Trophy. Konstantin Popovich has a King Ka Keeley Trophy from 2023. He's won here before. Joey, see what he can pull off. He's third in the points right now.
1: So degree of difficulty 5.8. Speaking of points, he's going to need eights and some eight and halves to move into lead. It's a huge dive. Armstand back, 3.5 somersaults, 3 twists. The only man performing this particular maneuver in this competition.

the last arm stand dive we'll see in the competition. So if you haven't seen one yet, it is so cool. Impressive to watch. And that wind blowing up there too.

0: control by Popovich, but I love to see what that entry looked like. Aiden Heslop still holding down the top spot. Break this down, Joey. We're coming down.
1: Look on his face, huh?
0: Yeah, we're coming down to the final three after this.
1: I just love Aiden's expression. He's like patting his lips, going, It all comes down to the judges. It's a big dive. He's rolling the dice. Konstantin Popovich, one of the hardest diving, working divers in the field. Supremely fit, mentally strong. As he said in that interview, people doubt him when he has injuries. When he has to come back, he works 150%. Strong takeoff. It's so difficult to get all of the somersaults and twists in this particular dive. He's split his legs early in the dive there a little bit, so some deductions. Just a little bit of an over twist is what I saw on the bottom there. So just curious to see if that gets picked up from the judges.
0: Heslop retains the lead.
1: It scores.
0: Still has a shot at winning the King Kong Healy Trophy if James Lichtenstein gets fifth, but it looks like Popovich put the brakes on that. I think he already saw his scores by the judges and did the math. And there it is, 8.0. Yeah. He matches it. And with that 139.20, just slightly ahead of Heslop by 0.1. So the race for the King Cock Healy Trophy on the men's side will get punted down the road to September in Polignano Amare.
1: How about that? Just 0.1 difference between that. Oof.
0: So Konstantin Popovich,
1: this competition.
0: Yeah, it's
1: wow.
0: We got a heater brewing. Here's James Lichtenstein. See what he can put together. Currently sitting second in the overall World Series points at 44, 8 points behind Aiden Heslop. And Mostar, this is where James made his World Series debut back in 2022, placing 10th. Since then, he's earned 11 podium finishes and 3 victories over 25 stops. I love this dive, Joey.
1: So James tied with Gary Hunt right now. He's gonna need some good scores from the judges. He's got a whopping back 5 somersaults in the tuck position. He's got to get some 8.5s and a few 9s peppered in there if he wants to take the lead.

0: of a dive by USA's James Lichtenstein. Christina Valentine, his girlfriend. The stress is over for her. She gets super nervous before James dives. Whoa. Wow.
1: Trace Worthington.
0: What is happening?
1: What an insane competition. Tit for tat. Massive dives being thrown down. Massive scores being thrown up by the judges. Big takeoff. Strong jump. Got wonderful aerial awareness coming from that trampoline background. Smoking the entry.
0: Come on, say it. Disappearing act.
1: What a way to...
0: Come on.
1: The vanishing act here at the river. I haven't said that one for a while.
0: I know. That's why I wanted you to break it out.
1: Yeah, yeah. Oh. And as you said, a masterclass dive by James Lichtenstein. I mean, this guy has come leaps and bounds. It was a rocky start to his career, but wow. He is punching through. Oof, this is going to be tight.
0: Arben gives him a 9. He'll chuck that out. He'll keep an 8.5 and a pair of 8s. Multiply that by that big degree of difficulty. So just like that, James Lichtenstein with a high score, 8.4. So doesn't cut it in terms of first place. He's in third with that dive, with 4.11.10. So Popovich holds down the top spot. Hesloff in second, Lichtenstein in third. Martinez bumped off the podium. Two divers remain, Gary Hunt followed by Carlos Jimeno.
2: Let's go, it's time.
0: There's Jimeno.
2: Believe in yourself.
3: Good luck.
2: Thank you.
0: That is literally the path to the platform. That's so cool for the spectators and the tourists here in Mostar. Next up, Gary Hunt, the greatest of all time, returns to Mostar. Looking to remind everyone why he's considered the greatest cliff diver in the sport. And as if the bridge wasn't enough to elevate Gary Hunt, adrenaline, Joey, so he turned to a little paragliding this weekend.
4: Yeah, glider comes.
1: Why not? I mean, why wouldn't you?
0: I mean, yeah, sure. It's like, I have 3 days of diving. Is he with Bernie?
1: No, but this is the thing that's interesting about, interesting thing about Gary. I mean, he'll just try anything, right? He's a very inquisitive guy, very curious, and very talented.
0: 11-time World Series champion. We're looking at the greatest male cliff diver of all time. And he keeps doing it well. Just when we thought he was going to slow down, he wins the King Ka Keeley Trophy last year in the 2025 season. Just now resurges, finds the energy. Konstantin Popovich, 4.14.90 leads. What does Gary Hunt have for a dive, Joey? 5.2 degree of difficulty.
1: We call it the triple quad. He was the first man to perform this dive. And it was a dive that nobody was even thinking about back in the day. He's very well versed with this particular dive. He's going to need some nines, though.
0: He could get him. He could get him.
1: Whew.
0: Brings hammer. Under pressure, Gary Hunt, who has competed in now all 10 editions here in Mostar, Bosnia and Herzegovina, off the old bridge. 47 career victories, 80 podiums, keeps rolling.
1: And rolling into the twist, he does. Looking at the entry. Yeah, I mean, Gary Hunt, so smooth. He has really, really impeccable technique on the takeoff. Excellent elevation. Overlapping the feet. You don't see the legs splitting apart there, so no real deductions. Very smooth transition into the Barani. And how vertical is he? Ever so slightly short of vertical. I'm pretty curious to see how this will be perceived from the side angle.
0: Everybody's stepping
1: okay.
0: Everybody

0: stepping it up right now. So it's easy for the judges to compare when they're going back to back like this. Let's see what, so he gets below the average is what he needed to pull into first, not even the podium for that matter. So 127 added together with the first three rounds. Hunt with 408.50, not on the podium. Top four within less than 6 points, led by Popovich and Heslop, both guaranteed a podium with one more diver to drop.
1: What an incredible comeback by Aiden Heslop, though. It's come back from seventh. He's sitting in second right now, but one more diver to go.
0: So Carlos Gimeno, final diver, the 36-year-old Spaniard, starting off slow this season. Top seed coming into the fourth and final round, and one of the most memorable wins, if you ask any diver or fan, was this man, Carlos, in 2023. Here's what he had to say about it.
2: My dream became true in 2023 when I won my first ever competition. That was something that was in my mind for my whole life, you know, especially when you see like a thousand of people in front of you, you're in 27 meters and you do like a good dive and then you win the competition. So I love it, man. I love it, honestly. Mostar always gonna have a part in my heart. And also I wrote a book that is about my winning in Mostar, you know, how I start to progress from the bottom to finish last in my competition. I remember in 2015 that I did my competition, that I finished last, and then slowly climbing up the ladder until 2023 that I got my first victory here in Mostar. So that's how beautiful and special is this place for me.
0: Talk about a turnaround after the worst start to the World Series season over 7 years. Gimeno has gone from the cellar to the summit here in the fourth round, entering round four as your leader after opening this 2026 season with finishes of 11th, 11th, and 12th. So if you're rooting for the underdog today, here's your guy, Carlos Gimeno, final diver. Popovich leads 4:14.90. Heslop in second. Liechtenstein on the podium bubble in third.
1: And if Carlos Gimeno wants to win the competition, he's got to get 8.5s across the board from the judges. Last man on the platform, feeling the nerves, feeling the pressure, feeling the tension.
0: There you go.

0: The sun is here, looking on. His father is taking it all in. That's Popovich, 414-90, the score to beat. Leader right now.
1: Big dive, back five somersaults in the tuck position. Same dive as James Lichtenstein.

0: crushing it into the river. Will it be enough?
1: That is the question, Trace. That is the question. Will it be enough? But he left it all on the line.

0: This is going to be a good angle to look at. It didn't look that bad at all. You're the expert. Yeah, take it away, buddy.
1: A suspenseful moment. Yeah, definitely was very suspenseful with that long wait. But this is the angle to see it. And that's where basically the judges are sitting in that side angle. And the last thing they see is the entry. A little short of vertical. It's just, no. Not sure that's going to be enough for Carlos Jimeno with that dive.
0: Coming up, so it looks like it's below average when you see those 7.5s sprinkled in by the judges. Great moment for his son, just to witness his father jumping off the old bridge, diving into the Narette River. 119.60, that won't cut it for Jimeno. He'll be fifth, and that means Konstantin Popovich wins it here in Mostar for the fourth time ever in his career, and back-to-back winner. Konstantin Popovich, the Romanian shark, takes the victory off the old bridge. And the fight for the King Cock Healy Trophy will be decided on the men's side, the final stop in Polignano, Amare, Italy, late September.
1: And that's the thing about Konstantin Popovich, that man knows how to fight back.
0: Let's recap all
1: of his dives. So the first one, round one, directly from the bridge. And that's always without the platform. It's always the more simple, more graceful dives, but all four dives are added together to get the total score. And it's round two. The platform is built. An exquisite show of athleticism with his inward triple half. And that's the intermediate round with a fixed degree of difficulty. Then as you climb into round three, you notch up that degree of difficulty. As I said before, he's so athletic. He has that capacity to do those huge degree of difficulty dives. Then you shift gears into the fourth and final round. And this was the dive that helped him clinch the win here in Mostar, the back arm stand dive. And we say to Konstantin Popovich, congratulations on another win.
0: And he is standing by with Frosty in the hot spot. Frosty.
2: Costa, an incredible showing today. Back-to-back wins after the last one in here. You had a tough start to the season. How did you turn it all around?
3: Thank you very much. Yes, it's great, the win from today. I mean, it was tough because everybody dove really well in the last round, but I'm really happy. I got more points towards the world ranking. And, you know, it's one more stop for the season, and I hope, you know, things can change around there.
2: What is it about this location that makes it so special to you? Obviously, you excel here. There's some magic in the water. Is it the bridge? Is it the people?
3: Well, I think my name, Popovich, is very familiar here. I think it's more Popovich in this region than in my country. So they always welcome me, and I feel very welcome here. So maybe that's the secret.
2: And how are you going to carry this energy into the final world stop in Italy?
3: Well, even better, because, you know, Aiden is really far ahead. And to be honest, I think I'm more relaxed. I'm just going to go there relaxed and have fun, but of course with a lot of focus.
2: Amazing. Well, we're all looking forward to it. Great job today.
3: Thank you very much.
0: This iconic bridge has witnessed another chapter of Popovich history. Victory number 11, moving ahead of Artem Silchenko, and has now sole possession of second place in the all-time World Series wins list, behind only Gary Hunt. Konstantin Popovich, champion here at Mostar. Aiden Heslop still so strong in the points. Number two today, James Lichtenstein. So a very familiar top three. Gary Hunt just off the podium in fourth with the best dive. That's what that star indicates next to his name.

0: name. So he gets that extra point, which could make a huge impact at the final stop. And here is that best dive from the GOAT, Gary Hunt.
1: So Gary Hunt choosing to do a very interesting dive. I've actually never seen him do this particular dive before, but he is the GOAT. He is the master. The master at the rip entry. Very adaptable athlete. I think he's got more dives or range of skills than any other athlete that I've ever known before. Very adaptable, well-skilled, great execution. And congratulations on the extra point there for Gary Hunt.
0: So the overall World Series, Aiden Heslop still sitting in the number one position leading into the final stop in Polignano Amare, Italy with 68 points. Liechtenstein tight behind with 57. And Popovich, if he keeps diving like that, he could be right in the mix and win his second King Ka Keeley trophy. It's going to all go down in Polignano Amare. And if you just joined us during the men's competition, the women had an impressive fourth round where Rhiannon Ifflin with 363 points won the event. And not only that, won her 10th King Ka Keeley trophy. And she now holds the record for the most wins of any male or female at 48. Moved just ahead of Gary Hunt after this stop. They were tied coming into it. Now she has sole possession of it. Xanthia Panizzi having an impressive day as well, Joey.
1: That she did. It's great to be making the podium, her first time on the podium this season. And Molly Carlson showing off her fourth and final round in with triple half. And that was a fantastic showdown between Rhiannon Ifflin and Molly with the exact same dive. Once again, a very, very close finish. That's what we like to see. So competitive in the competition, but great camaraderie between those two athletes as well. They really respect each other at the competitions and always happy for one another when they win.
0: But another win and another crown, and now 10 World Series titles for Rhiannon Ifflin. So we get set for the awards here at the penultimate stop of the 2026 World Series. Panizzi in third.
1: She's got to be feeling confident now. She had a second place finish at the High Diving World Cup in Italy just some weeks ago.
0: Molly Carlson putting an incredible amount of pressure on Rhiannon Ifflin, not making it easy for Rhiannon Ifflin today. But nobody can cut through the
2: first place.
0: The GOAT, the greatest of all time for the women. A diver, Joey, who almost missed or decided not to go to the first stop she was invited to.
1: Yeah.
0: Now look at her 10 years later.
1: Yeah, she had a disappointing first competition in Abu Dhabi at a World Cup, and she was just feeling down on herself and was doubting whether she should go to the competition in Texas. And look where she is here today. Bet she is pleased about that decision.
3: Yes.

0: There are champions and there are athletes who redefined a sport. Rhianna Nifflin belongs in that second category. 10 overall World Series titles, countless unforgettable performances, and a level of consistency we've rarely seen in any sport. This generation of cliff diving will forever be remembered as the era of Rhianna Nifflin. What's more impressive, Joey Zuber, that she's locked it in with still one stop to go.
1: Yeah, she's done that before.
0: Yeah, exactly. I was just going to say, I'm not really saying anything new. There's no breakthrough there.
1: Great to see two Aussies on the podium. So great to see Xanthia back up on the podium again. Here's the men, James Lichtenstein taking third.
0: Aiden Heslop, leader in the overall World Series points, heading into the next stop in Italy. Can he lock in another title?
1: He's got to be feeling good about that.
0: Yeah.
1: Coming back from seventh and then clawing his way up to second, very relieving. I mean, he would have been feeling the pressure guarding the series points.
0: Yeah, good catch, good point. Konstantin Popovich. He's got four wins here in Mostar. The place is treating him well.
2: National Anthem of Romania.

0: an after party.
1: Thank you very much.
2: Aiden, not my fault.
3: Yeah, they certainly know to throw one at Moss on this show. Congratulations, gentlemen.
0: It's going to be fun to watch that final stop. Themselves off before they dive off the tower, just to make sure that they can grab their knees better, and so they're just drier. It's kind of now a tradition, and the chamois presentation will go to the top two in the overall series points. That's Aiden Heslop, obviously, now, and Rhiannon Ifflin for the chamois presentation. What kind of chamois did you have, Joey?
3: I didn't have one.
0: You have a custom Joey
3: when I was
0: Zuber
3: cliff diving.
0: Chamois?
3: Didn't need it. No.
0: You were old school,
3: most of the time when you're diving, yeah.
0: You just drove, with your T-shirt or what?
3: Nah, I just borrowed someone else's chamois. I kept losing them.
0: Well, there is a standard Zuber if you know this guy well. I'm always borrowing stuff. Next stop, we head to Italy for the grand finale. Polignano Mare, the European home of cliff diving, hosts stop five in the final event of the 2026 season. One of the most spectacular settings on the tour, houses built from the cliffs, Adriatic Sea below, thousands of fans packed along the coastline, divers launching from the balcony of a private residence. It's awesome. The biggest prize of the season waiting at the finish line, King Cock Healy Trophy. You'll see Rhiannon Ifflin receive hers there, who will be for the men. The championship will be decided September 26 and 27. Live on YouTube and Red Bull TV. Head to redbullcliffdiving.com for all the details. For now, 10 editions, countless memorable dives, and another spectacular chapter here in Mostar. Our thanks to the athletes and the incredible team behind the scenes who brought this 10th edition to life, the legendary Starry Moss, once again showing why it's the most iconic stop on the World Series. For Michael Frosty Snow and Joey Zuber, I'm Trace Worthington. Thanks for watching the Red Bull Cliff Diving World Series from Mostar.

0: It's all yours if you want it. It's all up to you. If you want it, go and get it.
1: It's kind of weird that you can be friends with, like, your biggest rival, just being girls.
2: We really paved a new path for the next generation.
3: Having a crew to do it with, that's what makes you love it.
4: Hang on.
5: Push it around too much.
4: Don't move a lot right now. We'll need passports.
5: Yeah.
4: So last night at 4 a.m., we're all sleeping in the car doing our 12-hour drive, and a big truck swerved our car off the road. We went down 10 foot into a riverbank and got sort of smashed up. There's the scene of the accident right behind me. Pretty interesting little ride down this hill.

at a music store in downtown Hanoi, checking out some instruments for the soundtrack. Hopefully we can make some of these, integrate some of these into the soundtrack and create some good music. See if we can learn how to play the traditional way.

0: So I'm trying to play this here, but it's way out of tune. This thing doesn't look like it's gonna work or anything, but it has a cool sound.
1: We came across this school, and we asked if we could have the teacher ask the kids if they could sing for us. So we got the classroom to sing some of the traditional songs, and it turned out, you know, it was just amazing music. Each little classroom, you know, sang about, you know, two songs for us, and it turned out to be this amazing little clips I got that are gonna, I think, turn into a good piece of music for the soundtrack.

0: The road just completely iced over. 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We don't have any chains. Car didn't come with them, and if we can't get past this part, we're kind of screwed and we got to go back. So
1: you're gonna have to push this car up that huge hill right now.
0: Yeah, it looks like a whole lot more of the same.
2: Well, maybe we just need chains, you know, just for our safety.
0: One notch steeper with more ice and we're just
3: We're done. Yeah, yeah.
4: It's probably slide off this or
2: if we slide off the road, we're rolling. We can, for the most part.
5: Before we got to the hill, we started doing the fishtail.
3: Yeah,
5: and if we get up to the top going back, even on this, we're gonna be sliding back.
0: Just gotta get her done.
3: And we're going for it.
6: Nothing but blue skies and
3: icy roads.
2: All right, up one hill, just 300K to go.
0: Please, Lord, let that be the highest point that we need to go through.
1: Oh, I see the road turn back up. See it over there?
3: Yeah,
1: is that the road?
0: No brakes, no brakes.
3: It's intensity, intensity's here.
2: No one said a word in about 10 minutes.
0: Look at the road.
6: I see swell on the corner
0: there's
6: of my eye.
0: There's swell, but it's not breaking.
1: Dude, you slide out here, we all die.
0: Don't go 1 mile an hour, dude. Because it's...
3: Goes.
6: Are you kidding me?
3: Over to the right.
6: I can't see shit, dude. Are my lights on?
0: I can see.
4: Yeah, we can all see it. Oh shit, there's a car coming.
0: Take your brights off.
6: What do you do
4: about that? Take your
0: I think you can pull it. Watch pull right over. Here, right here. Pull over on the side.
6: Does anybody think I should go slow?
0: It's right there, dude.
6: And there's no brown on the other side, dude. There's no brown on the other side. It's just all snow.
4: Yeah, that's the same mountain.
6: You guys are gonna...

0: think they lost our bags again. They won't let my red camera come in because I don't have the proper paperwork. So last night I dealt with them for like 4 hours trying to get them to let it go. And then I slept here at the airport trying to get it. And this morning I went in there and gave him a huge chunk of money and said, will you take it now? He said, no. Yeah, my cameras are still in Casablanca. We've had a couple people try. They can't get them out.
1: Because I'm renting a camera, but my bank won't let me get out enough cash.
0: We have enough for 1 day. So I could rent the camera for 3 days, but today's almost like gone.
2: Done.
0: So I'm just thinking like...
2: Rent in the morning.
0: Rent it tomorrow morning. We finally have the cameras and we're going up the coast, but the lens is broken. So I don't know what we're going to do. We're going to have to open it and try to fix it.
1: I tried pulling it apart and all I got was this big rubber band out of the thing. So I don't know if that's good. So yeah, now we're going to go tech support and see if they can put this back in.
0: We're driving to actually go film. I have gear that I've rented, and we have everything ready to go, except, wait, where's Jordy?
3: To be honest, I don't even know where we are, but I do know I've got a pie in my hand, and it's tasting amazing right now.
0: I had a lot of fun on this trip. It's good to travel with friends and people that know how to travel, so that was great, because there's no whiners and no complainers, even though we drove all day, every day.
4: Just wait, it's going to start right now.
0: Probably will.
4: Get out of here!
0: Okay. Well, see you in the next stop.

There was once a man who became unstuck in the world. He realized that he was not his car. He realized that he was not his job. He was not his phone, his desk, or his shoes. Like a boat cut from its anchor, he began to drift.

There was once a man who became unstuck in the world. He took the wind for a map, he took the sky for a clock, and he set off with no destination.

There once was a man who became unstuck in the world. Instead of hooks or a net, he threw himself into the sea. He was never thirsty.

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With a Polaroid camera, he made pictures of all the people he met. And then he gave all the pictures away. He would never forget their faces.

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He travelled only with himself, and he was never alone.

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His car, his job, his phone, his shoes, everything was right where he'd left it. Nothing had changed. And yet, he felt excited to have arrived here, as if this were the place he'd been going all along.

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That's basically what I wake up for, and I really enjoy that.

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1: Fingers.
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2: Just so special, all the people and the spirit of Aloha. And it's real laid back. It's country and the lifestyle shows. And
3: this is Button, Saluhio Kalani. Aloha, my brother.
2: You know, we got a lot to learn from people of a lot of hospitality and share with us all the things that has been given to them in their land. And

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And I enjoy the waves as much as the people and the land, and they're all really special to me.

0: start surfing?
1: When I was a little kid.
0: What was it like then compared to now?
1: Well, you know, there's a lot of people here. You all know that. All right? It's gotten real bad in some ways. I mean, it's the crowd's completely different. The crowd's changed over the years, okay? People aren't as cool in some ways. We have a lot of yuppies surfing. We're trying to change the yuppies, making everybody cool, okay? But it's not an easy job. Well, screw it. I gotta go surfing in Mexico.

Yeah.

0: Well, there's a lot of change that's necessary in the world, you know, all the pollution and people feeding it. There's not much you can do except just, you know, try to teach them how special the Mother Nature is. Otherwise, you're going to take it for granted one day and there's going to be tragedies and storms and people don't realize how powerful it is. And they gotta give thanks and recognize it's a miracle and a blessing that we're all here. And, you know, there's a lot of bad things that happen in the world and a lot of bad people make it happen like that, but you gotta definitely look to the good because the negatives are a lot more easy to compile than the positives, so you gotta always think positive and keep moving on with your in the right state of mind, you know.
1: If you could compare your surfing to any animal, what would it be?
0: I'd like to, maybe a flying fish. That'd be nice. They look really peaceful when they jump out of the water, and you never know they fly until they are in front of your face.

0: anything you would ever want to say that you've never been able to say before?
1: Just do your own thing. Go out there and make new paths and have fun doing it and make sure you love it. And these days, everyone and all the time is going so fast, and it's just nice to be there throughout it and share it with the people around you. And don't be afraid and just go for it. Just keep passing it on and to the children, and it's always nice to watch the children grow, and you know, just make sure they enjoy it and go out there and do their best.

0: Sick, man.
1: That was perfect, huh?
0: No,
1: that was the tent. You won't get another one of those, buddy.
2: That was funny.
1: God.
3: It's all yours if you want it. It's all up to you. If you want it, go and get it.
4: It's kind of weird that you can be friends with like your biggest rival, just being girls.
5: We really paved a new path for the next generation.
6: Having a crew to do it with, that's what makes you love it.

this day and age, you have to go a little bit further or at least be willing to take a few extra steps than anyone else is willing to do.

0: cowboy is.
1: Long bite. A little crispy. Grab that in. We kind of got stuck in some weather and missed the best day of the swell.
2: It's part of what we do as surfers. You do get skunked. Not every single trip we have is perfect surf and it just works out every time. It just doesn't work like that. Right now we're at the tail end of summer and now my entire focus is shifting towards the northern hemisphere and getting ready for Hawaii.
3: When they're predicting a strong El Nino, everybody gets excited.
4: El Nino essentially is just like an unusual weather pattern where the Pacific Ocean gets warmer than normal and it allows us to get a ton of big swells.
5: I really started taking it serious when Ian sat me and Sean down one day and said, just get ready, this could be the craziest winter of your life.
4: The last El Nino was in 1998. That was an incredible winter. There was multiple giant tow sessions of Jaws.
6: Extreme surf, extreme conditions, just day after day of perfection.
4: Taylor Knox caught a wave off of Mexico that stands the test of time.
7: A really strong El Nino happens so rarely that this is a massive opportunity to really see where the ceiling is as far as paddle surfing goes.
8: I think you're going to see the biggest waves ridden in the history of our sport. Jaws is pretty much the greatest big wave in the world.
4: And Ian lives right up the street. So he's in a pretty unusual position.
9: If Jaws is on, the whole surfing world descends onto his shoulders.
7: It's set up like a really good 4 to 6 foot wave would be, except it's 60 feet.
8: And something that you can surf, you know, that you can paddle into it.
10: The way Ian and Shane and those guys surf it, they're surfing it like it's a 6 foot little right slab of some sort. I kind of laugh, it's like hard to relate to, you know?
8: There's really nowhere else that offers the intensity.
11: One wave could drag you 100 yards underwater. The violence that you can't control your arms, you're hitting yourself, because you really do think you're gonna die.
7: Fighting everything and trying to force it can burn more oxygen than you want to be able to give up.
8: Calculated risks that you take and you, you know, manage and minimize the risks by your, you know, physical preparation and mental preparation.
12: .325, Ian. Nice and smooth pedaling, good job. And stop.
13: Ian is one of our hardest working athletes. In fact, across the whole portfolio, he's probably participated in more of our training evolutions than anyone I can think of. You go from the things that are very practical of what we call tactical training, all those things that you can see tied directly to the craft and being a better surfer. What's interesting is Ian's also pioneered spaces on the edge. He's attended training projects where we're challenging. And in that environment, I think you're seeing an evolution of the big wave training to sort of this idea of thriving under pressure.
14: 15 seconds. We want to get to your next stage. Come on. Not the stage. Numbers. Done. Let go.
12: Good job.

0: buddy.
1: He gets to rehearse his techniques in terms of making the right decision at the right time when the stakes are really high.
2: If they're caught in an 80-foot big wave, they need to be able to have all the skills and techniques to do an emergency breath hold that could be a minute at a time. And have to do that repetitively with only getting about 15-second intervals in between.
0: You're a violent shark.
1: The work we've put them through is the equivalent of any highly trained group that we've ever worked with.
3: Just knowing I put in all the work I can to make myself feel as comfortable as possible in the most uncomfortable environment I can think of.
2: He's doing 155-foot dives, almost 5-minute breath holds.
4: You have to be prepared, you know, to, you know, the highest level. Otherwise, you know, eventually you're going to find that one wave that you just can't endure. From firsthand experience, DK saved my life without a question. You know, I drowned at Cortez Bank.
5: It wasn't for DK being there. You know, he's a big reason why Greg's still alive.
4: Had it not been for him heroically abandoning his ski 100 miles in the middle of the ocean to tackle my lifeless body and then bear hug me through, you know, 2-3 more giant whitewaters, you won't find any other, you know, support team like that in the world.
6: Saving someone's life, especially someone like him so close to our family, like, really got me driven to do what we do today.
7: Me and my brothers, we're all a bit younger, but at home we switch off doing safety for each other. That's only because of Ian and his brothers.
8: We used to call them the Squires. Ian was the knight and they were his little helpers. Yeah, it was pretty good.
9: If Sean and DK are out there, the twins, like, he's good. Like, they will get him no matter what. It makes it easier. It's never easy, but it makes it a little easier.
10: You know, what a crazy combination is the four brothers. You know, they're a team.
11: He's the older brother. We all follow in his footsteps. If he was a complete derelict, we probably would have followed him right down that path. But he was a valedictorian of his high school.
3: My love and infatuation with big waves wouldn't be what it is at all without my brothers. It just wouldn't work.
12: It seemed like even before the winter started, he was really putting in a lot of work.
13: Cushion, there you go.
12: He sort of knew the anticipation was there as far as, like, El Nino was sort of setting up and the hype was starting to settle in.
4: He's one of the few, you know, elite athletes within our sport.
11: And then the twins, they kind of have a different aspect. They're sort of on their own natural training program, I'd like to call it.
6: Just really connecting with yourself and staying physically active no matter what you do.
1: Besides all the science and the communities we bring around Ian to try and help him improve in big waves, I think it's just really important that he goes and surfs for the sake of surfing. There's no competition. The waves aren't as big as they can be. Connect with his mates and enjoy himself. And that's really an important part of his program.
7: My favorite kind of a surfer is a guy who can go out and have fun in anything. If it's 2 feet or if it's 100 feet, he's still able to go out and surf and have fun. Guys like Ian are the guys I really look up to because of that.

0: basically on every single swell, you've got a decision to make. Is there going to be a competition that you have to, you know, worry about competing in, or are you going to go surf, you know, the waves that you really want to, you know, which is the big stuff?
1: When are you leaving?
2: I leave tomorrow night probably to go to Oahu for the contest.
1: Oh, okay.
2: I'd like to go out with the Jaws, though, just to dust off the cobwebs.
3: How do you guys keep it all together around here? There's so much stuff.
2: What do you mean? You got two kids.
3: Yeah, kids will be easy after you guys deal with all this stuff.
4: I competed on the World Tour for about 11 years. Once I was finishing up, Ian was sort of just starting, trying to qualify for the tour. And I was just like, man, there's nobody your age who's really pursuing the big wave thing. So I reached out to Ian and said, hey, let's become tow partners, let's surf big waves together. I think he made the right call in doing a lot of the big wave thing and still be competitive in events and stuff.
2: Any waves out there?
5: Oh, windy.
2: Oh, look at that wedge.
3: More west than I thought there would be.
6: Look how smooth the second wave is.
2: It'd be hard to stay in position, though, with it, like, tapping way out there.
4: Yeah. The swell was just kind of weak and weird. The wind was totally wrong.
3: What do you want to do?
2: I think I'm out of here. I'm going to stop in Kua and grab trunks, and I'm going. We're really late.
3: Have fun over there.
4: You know, he decided to go to Honolulu Bay, and I think I decided to go bow hunting.

0: It really complicates things when you try and do what Ian does. He really focused on surfing giant waves of Jaws and really being passionate about surfing in competition still.
1: Oh, the swell is like one quarter of the size. It's on right now.
2: My heat moved from the third day to now the second day, and that turned into a full fire drill of getting everything together and packed up to head to Oahu.
3: It's just really insane, this whole contest season. I try to help him whenever I can.
4: He tries to balance both acts, which is not an easy feat.
2: Right before my heat, I was warming up on a few new boards, and on the first wave I dropped into, it literally broke. You're like, is this really even happening?
1: You're gonna get a wave. And a wave like this?
5: They can only get better from there.
6: Welcome to the 2015 HIC Pro, a $100,000 event. Vian Walsh, 10 years ago, winning this event, and of course, former finalist and doing quite well at the Vance Triple Crown of Surfing last year. If you know Ian, he's out chasing the biggest wave around the world. Jack Robinson, 17-year-old phenom from Australia.
7: Wow.
6: It's going to be a good scoring wave for Robbo.
7: Yes, we see red Ian Walsh.
6: Here we go, Jack Robinson up and running, screaming down this face.
8: Jack Robinson in the white in first, Ian Walsh second.
7: He's looking to improve on a 5-6-7. Beautiful wave, little layback.
6: As there goes the horn, Ian Walsh, excellent surfing. He's comboed Robbo out of first place.
9: I check, yellow leather, red leather.
1: Ian, nice to meet you. Cool.
9: Good to see more of Ian Walsh. Congratulations, Ian.
2: Thank you. I'll just say hi to my mom's fourth grade class who's watching right now at Pukalani Elementary on Maui. So, thank
9: hi,
2: you.
9: Hi, Pukalani Elementary. Ian did good. Uncle Ian killed it. Back
2: thank
9: up
2: you.
9: To you guys.
2: Nice to see you. All right.
6: And here we go, 23 minutes remaining for two more surfers to join the final with Kaito Kino and Billy Kemper. This is a whitewater takeoff for Ian Walsh.
7: Setting the standard so far here for semifinal number two.
6: Robbo up and riding. Nice carving turn in the pocket. Here we go, Ian Walsh. And that's patented Ian Walsh right there. Jack Robinson on the second wave.
8: Well, that's gonna do it for semifinal number two. Ian Walsh and Jack Robinson moving through one and two to our final to meet Billy Kemper and Kaito Kino.
7: And we are underway with the final. Ian Walsh.
10: Ian Walsh, good looking drop, nurses that bottom turn, hooks it off the top with an aggressive turn off the bottom again. Another slice, a little bit more aggressive for turn number two.
7: Goodness, you could not wish for a better start as a competitor. Oh, look at Billy going to town.
10: Let's look for this closing maneuver. And right behind them, Ian Walsh quick to back up that 9.93. That layback he's been going to and in the lead. And this is just a victory lap at this point.
11: You know, there's only a few people, you know, who are as confident as him in small waves and especially big waves. And the testament to that, his performance at Sunset Beach.
12: Look at Ian Walsh, he's just so good. Billy Kemper has been surfing 5-6 feet in this event.
13: One, now two-time HIC Pro Champion, 2005-2002, from Maui, Ian Walsh.
2: Crap, the cold one, man. Right back onto the spin bike after this.
5: So fun for you, bro. So fun.
2: By far the stand-up surfing.
14: All right, Dad. Good help on
15: it. All right. Winter's here. What a day. Fuck, I'm so psyched. Oh, it feels so good to win a contest. Oh my God, I'm so amped. It just feels so good. So many times I've been like close to getting that.
13: Well, congratulations goes out to Ian Walsh, and I'm sure all the kids in his mom's class at Pukalani Elementary are very happy for Uncle Ian.

0: Thank you.
1: Yeah, congratulations. So
0: fun.
1: Excited.
0: So committed.
2: I don't know about this year. I just pray it's all right, everybody's safe, because they're all chomping at the bit to get going.
3: With the El Nino, you know, winter season upon us, there's guys who truly believe and want to paddle into 70, 80-foot waves out there. And as far as the ceiling, you know, how big of a wave you can paddle into, that's down to personal desire.
4: It's always going to progress. For me to sit here and say, oh, no, you know, our generation, no one's going to top that, is bullshit.
3: Right day, right conditions, right safety team, probably see somebody this year do the impossible.
2: You can sense the tension in the air, but I always can sense, you know, how much fun they have. And they're getting ready the day before, you know, they're up at the crack of dawn.
5: The first swell of the year at Jaws is always super exciting. You know, everybody's a little nervous and excited to see each other. There's that energy in the air that you really just can't duplicate.
6: It almost feels like you're going to like a gladiator war every time you go out there. Like there, you don't know what's gonna happen.
0: I wasn't really here on the buoys this morning, so we slowed everything down. Rather than launching at like 6 o'clock, we decided to just move everything back and not burn ourselves out sitting out there waiting for the waves.
6: The wind's gonna come up, but there's no wind right now, so the quicker we get out there, the faster it'll be.

0: first thing that you really feel is the texture of the ocean. You're to see if it's windy, if it's choppy. So there's a lot of refraction coming off the rocks. You feel the energy of the swell. And that's really when everything sets in for the day for me.
1: Ian's dropping. Oh, this is a sick one.
2: Got really steep.
1: Here comes the set. We got Thorian up. Okay, grab the rope, Shane.
3: Greg, this is Greg.

0: Fuck, I think I cut myself pretty bad.
1: Hey, we're coming back to the boat. Ian cut his finger. Get the boat ready.
2: Can I surf still, Yank?
3: Yeah.
2: Just wrap it and stitch it later.
4: Had a little hiccup in the middle of the day. The back of the fins sliced my finger open pretty much down to the bone. Wrapped it up real quick and went back out. And I got another fun wave that was really bumpy. Ended up taking a breather and the waves just seemed to get kind of weird right then.
5: That little bit of wind makes night and day difference. Not seeing anything and having salt water in your eye. So you're basically jumping off a bridge without knowing what's at the bottom of it.
6: On a really good day at Jaws, you could go and just catch one wave in those 7, 8, 9 hours.
4: Right now, we kind of just finally got the whole crew in, and I'll go get stitched up this evening, make sure that I didn't chop any tendons or anything weird.
7: It was like a medium to average day, but very good start. It's just the beginning.
8: Push out. Good. Close in. Out. Good. Okay, put your hand down completely.
9: If there's a contest, an epic swell, you need to surf tomorrow. I could dress it properly. Probably better you stay out of the water for a couple of days.
10: Yeah, I have. I'm aiming for the 10th, so okay. 6 days
9: okay.
10: would be my goal.
11: The whole like history of big wave surfing is super interesting. You know, those guys were like such pioneers. They would go out there with no leashes and no safety equipment.
12: There was always this idea that anything bigger than 40 feet starts to become, you know, too dangerous to paddle, you know, that borderline impossible size.
11: And then there was this sort of introduction of tow surfing. Basically, if you could stand up on a surfboard, you could get towed into a big wave.
13: You can ride 10 or 15 of those types of waves because of how much more you can position yourself.
12: You got a machine that can go 40 miles an hour, and, you know, if the wave's 50 feet that direction, you know, go get it.
14: Guys wouldn't surf all year, then they would come out and tow 50 feet. It's insane.
15: But you take any average person to paddle surf out at Jaws, they're not going to catch a wave. And if they do, they're going to get absolutely annihilated.
6: What the tow revolution did was show us that it was possible to survive waves a lot bigger than we imagined.
4: Tow surfing just really helped develop the jet ski as a tool for water safety and anything you're gonna do in the ocean.
16: Now is really the stepping stone for the next evolution of big wave surfing. And I used to race competitively with paddle boards and had this idea I could just really make these boards paddle faster. That's when Ian and Greg and, you know, a handful of other guys started paddling these things.
6: We made that conscious decision to stop tow surfing and go back to paddling.
15: Well, the speed that the wave travels once it gets over 50 feet is too fast for your average board design. Everything has to change. Are they ready? I'm not sure. No one's ever done this before, so nobody knows.
17: Chris Christensen, he keeps details that I don't think any other shaper, you know, really does.
18: So I think finding something that we can hold a higher line, and whenever I get really pounded, it's because I'm drifting a little bit too far down the wave.
16: After every major swell, he surfs, get in touch with each other right after it. Having that more parallel rail up here is what's allowing the board to work better in the pocket. We're able to get you to paddle in faster with the wider shoulders and then having that wider tail box, which is allowing it to be a little looser. If they can be confident in me before they get in the water, that's right away, they're ahead of the game.

0: Forecast is looking really good, probably the best of the year.
1: Do you think this is the size Ian's looking for?
2: No, Ian wants pretty much as big as it gets.
3: It feels like the swell is not really here yet. I don't know, the buoys just aren't diving out at me. I think we're just gonna launch right now and stick with our plan and get out there at first light, and hopefully it starts to pick up through the morning.
4: Fucking best conditions ever right now.
3: The fact that the forecast showed really light winds generated a lot more interest from surfers all over the world.

0: The crowd in the morning was a little bit lighter, so you could position yourself and kind of start lining up the waves the way you want to with where you want to take off. Well, I think a guy's board went right over me at the end of the barrel. Crowd thickens, it dictates where you take off based on where you're stuck in the crowd.
1: You know, when you're turning around trying to, you know, paddle into a giant wave and you've got people on your left, on your right, hooting, calling you off.
2: Media's there, there's helicopters flying everywhere, there's freaking drones buzzing your head, boats are running in each other, it's just freaking chaos.
3: I've surfed Jaws for 15 years and I don't go there anymore because it's just a crazy zoo. It's no fun, it's too dangerous. The last thing I want to do is drop in on somebody and have them get hurt.
1: Because that's when you're going to make, you know, mistakes, that, you know, you're surfing according to the crowd, not how you actually want to.
4: And there's 50 people out there. I'm definitely not comfortable. Ian, on the other hand, he seems to thrive

0: Being with my brothers in the water at Jaws is something I can't even explain.
1: It's probably one of the most special moments. There's nothing you can beat. It's the best feeling in the world.
2: On most days, we're trading off doing safety for each other, and that gives all of us a chance to surf.

0: There's only three or four really good sets came in today over an 8 or a 10 hour period.
1: And the weather and everything's here, but the swells aren't. Way too small. I'll be blown away if they actually call it right.
2: A huge contribution to the evolution of sport is, in fact, the safety. And most notably is the inflatable vest that we've developed.
3: I came up with the idea of an inflatable wetsuit from having a near-death experience at Mavericks. I was getting older. I was married, having kids. I just felt like it was way too risky for me to justify.
4: It was something that was needed because the sport went to such a level that we were losing people. That wasn't acceptable.
2: When you wipe out, you can pull a cord and the thing will inflate, bring you to the surface.
3: You don't want to go, you know what? I'm safe because I got the vest on. You don't want that attitude at all.
5: What happens when you get in that situation when your vest pops, or that situation your vest doesn't pull?
3: So because of the vest, we have a lot more people who would never be out there otherwise.
4: The crowd at certain spots has become uncontrollable because of it. It's a paradox for sure.
2: Saved lives, but it's also, in a way, I feel like endangering lives. There's people out there who probably shouldn't be.
6: If you're gonna surf anywhere in the world, you should have a safety plan and a backup plan and a backup plan after that.
7: Most people feel the vest is the safety plan,
3: and they just assume that the twins are gonna go pick those guys up.
6: It was definitely hard morally at the beginning of it when it started getting really crowded. I could never live with myself knowing I was supposed to be out there working with this group who I consider my family, and something happens because I wasn't being responsible for them. I was being responsible for somebody else. That has nothing to do with our operation.
2: I don't think it's anyone's right to say can and can't, but when you cross that line of not kind of following the proper safety protocols, being able to look after yourself first, you kind of have crossed the line and need to rethink what you're doing out there.
4: If you look at the inflatable vest, yes, it's a nightmare on certain days at certain waves, but sport has just become incredible because of it.
0: For the 15th, we had a swell that was forecasted to be bigger than anything we'd had all winter, maybe in my lifetime. So it was kind of lining up to be a monumental day for paddle and surfing. Bringing co-boards is part of the discussion, but I'm pretty stubbornly set on trying to paddle.
8: We're all a little scared and kind of concerned about how big it's going to be out there today, but hopefully it's somewhat manageable.
9: I'm actually really nervous right now. I'm kind of tripping, man. I don't know. This weird, eerie feeling.
10: Yeah, I'm a little rattled. I'm the day of show up feeling below average, that's for sure.
3: Greg was basically sick the whole time and wasn't able to surf, so Greg ended up running safety.
0: It's really hard to pull yourself out of a day like that, and you know how much time you've spent waiting for a day like that to be able to surf. Everything that we look for chasing around big waves was leading up to this day.
11: I've never seen jaws break like that in my life.
12: 2 hours we're gonna be towing.
3: Watch.
0: It felt like you're scratching just to get a little bit of momentum into it, because the wave's moving so fast, then there's so much water coming up the face.
13: Perfect example of be careful what you wish for.

0: Such a sick one, yeah.
1: I just felt like the ocean was in control. It wasn't like a normal day where you could have fun and everyone's feeling like everybody was on edge.

0: truck's fucked. Take me to
1: I could look in everyone's eyes that, like, oh my God, this is like what happened at Cortez. Like, it was like a fully switched situation. Like, DK was there, saved Greg's life, and now Greg is doing everything he can.
2: It was just kind of all surreal. Like, my heart sank, you know, I didn't know how bad or what was going on.
0: DK, do you want 911?
3: I need an ambulance. Don't call mom.
4: Doesn't matter how good the waves are, that's the priority, no matter what. We got him in really safely. The goal right there is just to move him to a higher echelon of care. Once that happens, there's not much else we could do.
1: Sean, Ian, Luke, everyone's trying to go with me. I knew how good the waves were, and I wanted them to stay. Once in a lifetime conditions in that size.
4: We stayed out, and it morphed into a really pivotal day in my lifetime.

0: happened, some of the rides out there today, that's, you know, history was made for sure.
1: Yeah, today was incredible, but as soon as I kicked out of that wave, reality hit, and all I could think about was DK.

0: nothing was broken, nothing was fractured. All the MRIs and everything came back good. Now for the next month or so, I gotta wear this neck brace and just kind of lay low for a while and hopefully let my body heal.
1: This has been an intense January. About a week ago, we had one of the biggest days I've ever seen with clean winds in my entire life here. It just felt like we might never really see everything come together like that again until we're all too old and we're cheerleaders on the cliff. And then another huge system popped up in the middle of the Pacific, and here we are. Just to have another chance with conditions like this is just, it made me kind of take a step back and have a lot more appreciation for these swells that we're getting right now.
0: I thought my winter was done after getting out of the hospital. Then I got word back from the doctors in LA. They said everything's in place. I'm so thankful, like, I never thought that was gonna happen.
1: And it sucks for him to not be able to surf, but he is, without a doubt, probably the best guy on a ski doing safety. So I think the entirety of the lineup feels a lot more comfortable and confident just having him in the water.
2: Greg, this is Greg.

0: on Greg, boys. Keep an eye on Greg.
1: I got him.
2: In this sport, like, you definitely want to see your friends do well. For Greg, he had a wave a few years ago that was one of the best barrels ever ridden at Dawes. And as it spit, he fell flying out of the barrel. He calls it kind of tripping across the finish line. You just see how much time and energy goes into every one of these waves that are ridden and how long it takes to even get to a day like this. And it was really cool to see everything come together for Greg today.

0: got the barrel and rode out into the channel, you could almost see all the energy and work that went into that wave, like, pour out of him.
1: Yeah, Greg!
2: We got Dorian up.

0: everything finally clicked. Rather than just being focused on one goal of riding the biggest wave of your life, it's more about taking a step back and appreciating all the little things that lead up to and follow these days.
1: The last El Nino was in 1998. There's only been four real El Ninos in 40 years. The best big waves I've ever seen. I've been surfing big waves for 25 years.
2: Ian's chosen a path that really suits him.
3: I'm just really blessed as a dad.
0: Part of surfing is just always looking at what's next. It's true what they say, the greater the adversity, the greater the accomplishment. And for me, whether it's the size of the waves or stepping into the unknown, that's where I want to be.
4: Europe, it's the old continent with a new passion for the sport of surfing.
5: Old world culture, sometimes just not very welcoming.
4: Surfing in Europe is different. To be direct, it's extremely hard.
6: You get over here and you have the idea of perfection, but the reality of Europe is you're gonna get punished.
4: If you wanna stand tall here, you've got to earn it.
7: It's midwinter. We get absolutely hammered by storms out of the Atlantic.
4: To thrive in the North Atlantic, you must be resilient.
8: It's cold, it's windy, it's unpredictable.
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10: 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Big single maneuvers, tubes out here, airs.
11: Puts it up and puts it down.
12: Just who's back!
13: Big double up, closeouts. What you gotta do in Europe, you never know.
14: You have to be really good at adapting.
15: There's a lot of different faces to it.
16: Super Tubas is a magical surprise.
17: Yeah, the opportunity's out there, so we're out. Let's go.
4: From the most challenging beach break in Europe, this is the WSL's Cold Water episode, the Mayo Rip Curl Pro Portugal. As the world's best arrive in Peniche, Portugal, for stop three of the CT, a massive west swell is pumping at the contest venue of Super Tubos, setting up an iconic pre-event warm-up session.
18: Super Tubos, the Portuguese pipeline. It's about the tube. A lot of barrels out here. Shifty beach break, one of the most powerful beach breaks actually in all of Europe, and a premier spot where we look at the entirety of European surfing.
19: Some of the waves that were coming in were like identical to pipe. Jack got one rolling, pumped into it, and got barreled all the way through.
6: You go out there, even on a smaller day, it'll break your board. It'll break you in half. I mean, the place packs a punch.

0: sand here is really hard, so if you hit it, it's not gonna feel good. It's gonna hurt.
1: It comes in from deep water and hits the shallow bank. It's there's no better beach breaks in the world, I don't think.
2: Yesterday was like the best I'd ever surfed it. It's just offshore, and barrels everywhere. It was probably like, there had to have been over 1,000 barrels yesterday. It's incredible.
3: Yesterday, Super Tubos was, it's hard to say 10 out of 10, but it was a 9.8 out of 10.
4: The Mayo Rip Curl Pro Portugal is the biggest surfing stage in Europe. And this event is a popular affair for frothing surf fans and international media.
5: And this is like one of my favorite waves. It's like really close to the shore barrels, and like that's the best possible waves you can surf.
6: This is all I know right here. I just like love trying to read beach breaks. It's so unpredictable and you kind of never know what's gonna happen.
3: Super Tubo for me is one of the best places in the world for sure. The last 2 days has been pumping. This morning was insane. We can do like barrels and air on the same wave. So this is kind of like a good combination of surfing. Yeah, I hope that I can make a good result here and then win again.
7: Itala Ferrer's going for something big. A tail high punt lands backwards and pulls off a gigantic air reverse.
4: Italo Ferreira is the top of the game right now in professional surfing. The 2019 world champ is currently the rankings leader. And with two event wins here in Portugal, look for Italo to be a standout and a crowd favorite.
8: Absolutely perfect rotation. What a landing there from Italo Ferreira.
9: Italo's the one guy that you just can't not take your eye off. Even if he's losing the heat and he's still comboed, that guy can get a couple of eights in a matter of minutes.
10: The ability for this kid to come out of one maneuver and straight into the next one is second to none.
7: Ferreira is able to go back to back here in Peniche.
9: Two-time champion, knows what he's capable of, and more importantly, a beach break location, which is perfect for his style. We could potentially see some 10-point rides out of him with a barrel. You could see the same thing on rail or in the air, of course.
11: An active Atlantic Ocean has treated the finest surfers from across the world to some serious tubes. And tube faces turn to game faces on opening day.
4: The opening day of competition falls on a weekend, and the very festive crowd is ready to celebrate sunny skies and rippable waves.
11: A major favorite in this part of the world, Italo Ferreira. Can't wait to see how he goes out here.
12: He somehow always manages to get that pop in their rotation no matter what, and that's how you want to start your heat.
11: One of those surfers that really looks at the lineup and just sees things differently from everybody else.
12: So Italo kind of seems like the guy that was going to blow up since the beginning, but just not finding the right rhythm.
11: Just needs an opportunity, finding it there. That's exactly what we'd expect from him.
12: The intensity, the height, the speed, it was pretty impressive.
11: Italo Ferreira, that one really tail high. The yellow jersey of Italo Ferreira, victorious in the opening round.
4: Italo posts the highest heat total of the day, and the local crowd shows their overwhelming support for the radical surfing.
3: I saw like a lot of waves down the bank and it was like hard to find it. But I know how to play this game. And I was like super excited to go like high. I'm glad to have like a good opportunity and make the moves.
4: The North Atlantic during winter is dominantly very, very stormy. The Portugal coastline is the westernmost edge of the European continent, and beaches here are blasted by powerful, fast-moving storms.
13: The swell's here. We're here to hit big sections and go big, and the opportunity's out there, so we're out. Let's go.
14: Good Lord. Whoa. Are you kidding me? He's right there!
15: It's all going down. We got rain, wind, big double-up closeouts.
14: It is guttering out there.

0: Anything you can think of, it's all going on right now. So what you gotta do in Europe, you never know.
1: Just looks so heavy.
2: Oh my god.
3: Surfing in Europe is characterized by quickly changing conditions.
4: One shot and there's a big set.

0: general is just mental. We got here this morning, it was 2 foot, and now it's 20 foot vases. It's just super heavy, super gnarly.
1: It's all going down. We got rain, wind, big double up, closeouts, anything you can think of.
2: Yeah, definitely got a lot of push and a lot of power still. It's a lot of work though, I'm out of breath.
3: This wave can have many different phases. It can be rippable and fun. You can see a lot of progressive maneuvers. And then when it's big, that's really where you gotta be very selective and be on the right waves at the right time.
4: Italo Ferreira!
5: Oh my God.
4: Bravo!
3: You can see the potential best wave of somebody's life out here in the Jersey. And of course, you can also see broken dreams and broken boards.
6: We're here to hit big sections and go big, and the opportunity's out there.
7: Jack Robinson might just be the best barrel rider in the world right now. And here in the round of 32, Robbo proves this point in wild, stormy conditions.
4: Jack Robinson, number 8 on the rankings, up against Ian Gentile, the Maui boy.
5: Oh my God.
4: Robbo!
0: Good Lord. Whoa. Are you kidding me? He's right there!
4: That's what we expect from Jack Robinson. That's his first go at it. Here's live action again, Jack Robinson.
5: Oh my God.
4: Goodness. What'd you think about that?
5: He took that wave soul right there.
4: 8.17 for that last ride. We're all that swell energy for Jack Robinson. Gentile in a wide barrel. And again, just seeking an exit. And he is pretty much up against the ropes right now. Jack Robinson. Off the bottom,
0: and another barrel. Robinson on with the spin.
4: Wow.
0: And
4: it looks like he's gone excellent again, potentially. Wow.
0: That was so clean, and the exit just before it detonated.
4: And Jack Robinson taking the win, and our first surfer to advance into the round of 16.
8: So I got flogged on the first one, and then Dutch make those other two. It was so gnarly.
9: To advance the lead.
8: My plan.
7: Marco Mino is a well-traveled rookie on tour, represents France, but wears a Mexican flag on his sleeve for his hometown of Sayulita. And he holds a Canadian passport and speaks perfect English.
10: Let's hear it for the kid from Sayulita, Mexico, representing France, Marco Mino.
11: Clear for takeoff and an extended frontside air reverse.
10: Let's go!
12: I do consider myself like a citizen of the world. I'm French, you know, French blood, but I got that Mexican spirit in me. What motivates me is to like feel like that dream is really hard and pretty much impossible, and to figure out a way to make it happen.
4: There's the ramp for all. Plants it.
12: I remember I was all super young. I made a promise to myself, I'm gonna make it, I'm gonna do it one day. I'm not gonna stop until I make it.
4: He had to come from below the cut line into qualification for the championship tour, and now has taken his first Challenger Series win. What a way to end the 2024 Challenger Series season.
12: I think everything has a chapter, you know? I think for me, it's a new chapter. It's a new book. It's the drive to become a world champion, by example.
13: Oh my God. What? Oh.
12: Maybe a lot of people think it's crazy, but I believe that I can do it. No more like this feeling rookie vibe. I wanna beat these guys. And I think I had to switch my mindset to like, I'm hungry.
7: Marco now finds himself on surfing's biggest stage, taking on one of his heroes.
4: Griffin Colapinto coming up against Marco Minhos.
14: I say do exactly what you said you were doing. Go from up there and find the clean water and just start going to town.
15: Out here, it's all about like creating opportunity for yourself.
4: Griffin Colapinto off to the early lead.
3: Wow, that's a strong maneuver on the backhand, Kaipo. We've seen him get 2 victories here in Portugal with surfing like this.
15: You can like manufacture all these different types of unique maneuvers on waves that maybe other guys can't. So I feel like I have that.
12: Yeah, I mean, Griffin is a hero, but you know, your heroes end up being your rivals. So it's on, it's time to eat.

0: Marco here.
1: Marco Mignot, up into the lip there.
0: 6.43 to kind of get things going. Excellent timing right there for the second turn.
1: Griffin Colapinto relentlessly putting up some backhand hangers. Looking for a little spicy finish. Just glides it through, looking good. Colapinto's gonna get a backup for the 6.5. Marco Mignot puts it up and puts it down right there.
0: M&M.
1: That's the sign. You're getting used to that claim from him. Oh, and there's Dad.
0: A large wave, a large section, and a perfect rotation. And of course, M&M, baby, all day long.
2: Last of red, white, 8 points. That puts Marco in the lead.
3: The future shapes the present as the rookie defeats the veteran. Marco Mignot's camp celebrates the French rookie's first head-to-head heat win on the CT.
1: Marco Mignot, he's on to the round of 16.
0: That is a big confidence booster right there, beating one of the most dominant surfers here in the past.
4: M&M's is here! Guess who's back?
5: Yeah! You know, you really have to want to beat everybody. You gotta be hungry. But at the end of the day, you know, Griffin is a big inspiration, and I have so much respect for him, and yeah. Feels good to be my hero.
6: Oh, nice work. Thank you.
3: The sun is out, and now it's time to fly. Katie Simmers takes off as the world's best women touchdown for a primetime performance at Super Tubos.
7: Pops that front side air.
8: Bingo. Just hacking fan and getting air.
9: That's some great surfing right there.
0: Oh.
7: Bang. Whoa.
0: Whew.
10: Super Tubos is insane.
11: Challenging.
10: Exciting.
12: Comes out behind the spin.
13: Special. Tricky.
12: Thick. Packs it nice and deep.
14: Unpredictable. Magical surprise.
1: And one.
12: And he stumps it. That thing was huge.
13: There's a lot of different faces to it. On a good day, it's as good as it gets.
12: Running for the exit. It spits him out.
11: When you're in the spot, it's a great live.
14: I love Portugal, but Super Tubos, it makes me nervous sometimes because it's so unpredictable. It can change so quickly, so it challenges me.
15: He goes over and goes down hard.
10: This wave really offers really good sections for airs and that kind of surfing. And I always get excited coming here and having the opportunity to compete and do the kind of surfing I like to do.
12: Dora wants to go for the air, jams it shut.
0: And it was a bit of an air show, as we see ramps really provide, and we see it every year.
16: A lot of great memories coming from this place right here. 2015, me and Italo, first Brazilian final since 1999. It was pretty sick, you know, scoring a 10 in the final. Italo pretty much scored a 10 in the final two with the biggest air. So it was pretty cool, really cool heat.
14: I didn't like Europe for a long time because of the tides, the weather, the cold, and now I've learned to really appreciate and love this place, whether it's in France, in Spain, here in Portugal. You know, it's all about beach breaks and tides and timing it. But in the heat, it's, you know, all day you can surf low tide, high tide, and just adapting constantly. It's a fun game.
0: Gabriella Bryan.
9: Oh, that's some great surfing right there.
8: Beach breaks are honestly really exciting. You never know what you're going to get. Big single maneuvers, tubes out here, air. So makes for an exciting event. And yeah, it honestly makes you use your imagination a little bit. Anything is possible at a beach break.
0: This will need to be a big turn, and it absolutely is.
14: There's no question as to why the tour is here. We've seen some amazing waves. I know sometimes in the competition we don't get them, but I mean, the guys were scoring prior to the contest starting.
0: Off the bottom, absolute cracker. Under the lip snap from her.
17: Like, I love the fact that it's really tricky. You have to be on and adaptable in every heat, and to be locked in and tuned into it, it's quite a fun challenge.
1: Pops that front side air and puts it down. Now give me a score.
12: Bingo.
9: That was so skate, it was ridiculous.
8: My favorite thing to do on a surfboard is like skate around, and I feel like we don't really have much conditions on the tour to like just do progressive maneuvers. So like getting a 2-foot wave to do like a blowtail on is pretty nice.

0: You know, I think a lot of people don't realize is you not only have to like perform well on the wave, but you got to be really good at reading the ocean. And I think the people that do that the best here usually do really good at this event. So I've been really trying to learn while I'm out there in the lineup and spend a lot of time in the water. So yeah, Super Tubes has a bunch of different faces, that's for sure.
1: Katie Simmers is on top of the surfing world right now. Simmers is the current rankings leader and the defending world champion. Katie is a very creative surfer who thrives in unpredictable conditions.
2: Katie Simmers smashed it on the back end. Katie Simmers has control of this heat onto the round of 16. What do we got here? Loads up. Ooh, vicious. Classy face in front of her, pops that frontside air and puts it down.
3: That was ridiculous.
2: What is going on?
3: That was sick.
2: Heat control for Simmers. On to the quarterfinals.
4: Just huck and fin and get in there.
5: Sick little air.
4: Yeah.
1: Katie Simmers has been the standout throughout the early rounds, and now she has landed in the quarterfinals for a very interesting matchup with rookie Erin Brooks.
6: Absolute banger of a heat hitting the water.
7: Let's see this heat fire up. Caitlin Simmers coming from behind that section, getting up in vertical.
6: 5-3-3 for Simmers. Brooks on a left, wow, opens up with a snap. That'll feel good for her. Multiple speedy, incisive maneuvers.
7: Beautiful surfing from Erin right there. Obviously different approach from Caitlin. She's way more energetic, pushes the board harder.
8: 6 points. Blue is now in the lead.
6: And then straight away, Erin does this. Backhand attack from Erin Brooks. Spicy, putting it up steep and hard.
7: Starts it off with a nice setup snap here, and it gets very critical. So good work. She's going to apply a lot of pressure now in Caitlin Simmers.
9: That was sick.
8: It's a 6-6-7. It's the best wave of the heat so far. Caitlin, you need now a 7.34.
6: Inside the final minute now. Simmers looking to get involved here. Off the bottom. Absolute cracker. Under the lip snap from her. Nicely done.
7: That's definitely the most critical part of the wave you could ever get.
8: And the last of yellow, Caitlin Simmers. It's a 7.07. It's yellow's best wave, but yellow finishing second.
6: Erin Brooks' campaign here in Portugal continues.
10: I thought she got it.
9: It's close. It was a good wave. You guys both served a good heat.
10: It's hard when you're going up against your friends, but my dad told me that there's no friends in the water. But yeah, it was just so much fun with her out there.
11: Well done, Erin. On to the semis here in Portugal.
10: Thank you.
12: Sick last turn, Katie. That was really good to watch. I'm glad you didn't get another one, but it was good to watch.
4: Glad it wasn't a score, but good to watch.
1: The business end of this contest is all about crowning champions. There will be winners. There will be losers. Oh. Tears will be shed and arms will be raised. Finals day is next. Today is finals day. The sun is out, the beach is bumping, and as we move to the pointy end of competition, the drama of winning and losing begins.
13: Oh, making it into a tube here.
14: It's really cold, windy, straight, howling offshore, big barrels. The fans are amazing. It's really fun to see everybody down here.
13: Felipe Toledo is going to move on.
6: Down the beach, here's Leo. Big clip off the top, drives in real nice, incisive, sharp surfing, aggressive, we needed.
15: Yeah, I heard the beach erupt, and then I was like, oh, that's a good score. So I kind of just focused on myself and focused on my surfing.
7: Barron stole the game, stole the show.
6: Nuruki Makamino on a strong start to his campaign. And the rookie through the quarters. Jackie down the line. He wanted the viz, he found it. Set himself in a solid position.
7: beautiful trainer for Iago. Just such a late takeoff.
16: I have the energy to go all the way to the final, and that's what I want to do. I want to keep the energy levels going and keep making hits.
1: Jack Robinson and Iago Aldora emerge as early finals day standouts, and the two move forward for a head-to-head matchup in the quarterfinals.
17: The feet's so high to my back.
7: Oh,
17: very.
1: Most all of the surfers on the CT are good friends who bond over the love of surfing. But they all face a time where they must compete against each other.
18: And it's going to be short for world number five, Iago Aldora. Tough heat for two guys that spend all year together.
19: That was a big heat. Iago is in the final five. He just took the spot.
20: Got your back, bro.
21: They're both coached by Iago's dad. It was a major moment.
18: Jack Robinson gets the win. Iago once again just one heat win away to competing for a world title.
19: Oh. Good sportsmanship between the good friends. It's disgusting for Iago though.
20: Great to know you.
17: Thank you. Yeah, just very sad and come back stronger next year.
22: Thank you, Iago.
20: Yeah, crazy chances. It's bound to happen, but yeah, 2 years in a row. Yeah, how's what it is, you get it done.
16: This year, what's new is I'm working with a new coach.
23: I'm not coaching Iago in this year, 25. It's a new formula for this year, and for my eyes, maybe work good.
16: I feel like I've always like been the nice guy and like putting myself in second place just to make sure like the vibes in the house were nice or something like that. And I feel like I need to be putting myself more in first in order to achieve what I want.
17: Yeah.
16: I'm looking to do that this year. Felt like it was time to try something new, to have a new kind of relationship with my dad also.
24: Is this the weirdest scenario in professional sport? Jumps on the bike behind his old man who's coaching the other bloke. You know, that's his flesh and blood.
25: It is a really interesting situation.
20: I mean, it's probably as hard as it gets. I know how it is now, I'm a father, so you're like, it's your son, you know. He does a good job of separating the family from the work, but it's not easy, especially when you come up against each other.
23: I like see the two boys on the finals in Fiji in 25. I keep my dream.
26: Drama-filled heat coming up here. These two surfers, not just good friends, they were sharing in the same coaching camp for many years on the championship tour. There's Leandro, Iago's dad, but Jack's coach.
27: Mm-hmm. Well, let's just call it as it is. They're brothers, really.
1: Jack and Iago are best mates, but fierce rivals and ruthless foes at the same time.
27: Brazilian Aldora off to a fantastic start.
26: 6-3-3 for Aldora, a 3.5 opener for Jack Robinson. Four wins for Jack, two wins for Iago. Out of the six times that these two have matched up. Iago building up steam. That's the first time you're gonna see a coach clap for the opponent.
27: You're always a parent first.
26: Here comes Jack.
27: See Dora right here, good looking left.
26: Iago tucking in, pulling through, draining barrel. Iago Aldora puts on the gas and comes out. Momentum, all Iago Aldora. Jack, slash, lip glide, disaster slide.
27: Wah.
26: Releasing the fins on the Sharpie. Jack Robinson now needing a 9.33. Iago Aldora, all the juju, all the momentum, everything going to the Brazilian's way. That's gonna change the whole complexion of Iago's year. First semifinalist we have, Iago Aldora.
16: It's nice to be in the semis and make one more heat and hopefully fight for the title in the final.
28: Yeah.
1: We have seen some wild weather here in Portugal. The surf has been pumping, the wind howling, torrential rain, storm warnings. But by far the biggest cyclone here at Super Tubos has been Italo Ferreira.
0: Everybody's talking about Italo. So far this year, he's no doubt been the best competitor. Being here in Portugal, where he's won multiple times, I think it's going to be very difficult to beat.
14: The Energizer Bunny out there, he's flying all over the place.
0: You talk about how gnarly the wind is right now and nobody able to complete an air. That guy went out and just demonstrated that he's capable of.
2: We can get like barrels and we can do airs like a couple tons, so it's kind of the surf that I like. And then we can change this call like every wave, and then this is making me more like excited.
3: When it's time, close the door.
6: Italo Ferreira, two-time champ here. Looks like he's headed to another final in Peniche.
2: I'm really stoked to make the final here. So it's time to win.
5: See you in the next one.
2: One more.
5: Thank you.
2: Let's do it. Thank you.
1: Italo and Iago will contest the men's final. But first, the women are on deck for their finals day appearance.
8: It's going to be hard. Caroline's been surfing great, so it's going to be a good final.
14: Chops off the top.
0: What a great way to start off the final.
26: Caroline Marks,
0: that would have been a great answer back.
9: A tall order out there. It's pretty challenging right now.
0: It's still anybody's final to take right here.
4: Let me go grab it. It's in my office, I'll just bring it out. Here it is. My favorite necklace ever, gold medal. I think surreal is kind of the word. When I look at it, I'm just like, wow, I can't believe that like really happened, you know? Yeah, it was just one of the best moments ever. Gives me the chills thinking about it. It's so cool. These, you know, right here, the world title and Olympic gold medal have been my two biggest goals in my career that I can ever dream of. And it's been a good couple years. I remember when I got it, I was like, whoa, it's actually heavier than you think. World title trophy, I think, is like 75 pounds. They both hold a lot of weight, you know? I'm really excited to go into this season. You know, I think the last 2 years for me have been the two best years of my career so far. So in a way, I feel more pressure, and then in a way, I feel less pressure. I think I feel less pressure in the sense of like, I have a lot of confidence going in from the last 2 years, and now I'm like, okay, like, let's do it again. But also, you know, you feel more pressure because there's a target on your back, and you're like, all right, like, let's do this, which I kind of love. It's just my happy place, what I love to do, competing and seeing everyone and being around that environment and surfing good waves and battling. It's really fun. All right. I've gotten asked this question a lot after the gold medal. People are like, now what? I'm like, what do you mean? Like, you just keep trying to keep doing it, you know? Like, I think for me, you know, I'm still super young. Like, I'm only 22, and I have so many goals that I want to accomplish, like, personally, and also, you know, just with my surfing, just, like, bettering my surfing. Like, regardless of competing and all that, like, I just would love to improve my craft. And finding your weaknesses and really trying to get better at those is a really big motivation for me. I don't feel less motivated at all. Like, if anything, you know, that feeling of winning and getting to that goal and working super hard for it and then having it pay off is really addicting. And, you know, I want it again. I know there's gonna be tough times and there's gonna be years that are really hard and things that go your way and things that don't. And I'm just excited about like the whole roller coaster, you know? I guess if I'm just like getting better every day, I'm stoked about it.
1: Three heats remain in the women's side of the contest. And as we begin the semifinals, a rain squall moves through the Super Tubos lineup, setting the stage for a stormy ride to the final heat. Ain't nobody else
14: up on my level. Going to the strength of the backhand, Bango.
26: Marksy finds this one under priority.
7: She's just so good at putting that board right in the perfect spot.
26: Could be Caroline Marks into the final.
10: Felt like a whole new contest today and kind of just tried to reset my mind and do what's best for me today, and thankfully it worked out.
26: Here we go, Gabriella. Oh, Gabby with a gouge, another big one.
7: Pure power, everything about that looked great.
26: Gabriella Bryant on to the final.
4: First final in Portugal. I'm just gonna stick to my own game plan, kind of like the last heat, focus on me. Hopefully I can get a couple more waves and do some more good surfing.
26: Let's go, come on. One more.
1: The women's final is set. Goofy versus regular. Power versus tenacity. Caroline Marks versus Gabriella Bryant.
26: 2019 champ here at Super Tubos. The 2023 world champ, Caroline Marks, coming up against the power surfer, Gabby Bryant.
7: It's gonna be hard. Caroline's been surfing great, so it's gonna be a good final. But yeah, let's see.
0: Gabby, looking here.
26: Chops it off the top. And rise out of it.
0: Gnarly right there, Kaipo. What a great way to start off the final.
26: Caroline Marks, nice smooth transition through that first turn. A little white water on the face, but dependable finish, I was gonna say, until that convergence of white water. And there's the coach's reaction.
0: That would have been a great answer back to the opener of Bryant.
9: We're just looking for real steep, nice faces, which is a tall order out there. It's pretty challenging for the girls right now.
26: Marksy off the bottom. Snapping off the top. Caroline, a good looking left. Woo! Biggest snap on the mayhem. Looking to close this thing out. Two snaps is all that's going to count for her score, but I like what I saw.
0: Beautiful second turn right there in the pocket. Crisp timing. Unfortunately, not completing the last one, but still, it's the best of the heat.
26: Caroline Marks leading in this heat. Gabby Bryant looking for a 3.74. Here comes Gabby, finds the left. Hangs it off the top a couple of times. And the wave just stops. A W is a W any way you get it. Caroline Marks is our 2025 Male Rip Curl Pro Portugal champion.
0: Well deserved. I mean, was the most consistent surfer out of the event, was able to surf in any kind of condition, Kaipo.
26: Caroline Marks all smiles as she comes to the beach.
4: Wow, you guys are so tall.
10: Yeah, it wasn't the prettiest final, but we'll take it. You know, the waves are really challenging, and gosh, yeah, winning feels so good. I'm so pumped.
14: Her seventh championship tour win. Let's make some noise for Caroline Marks.
1: Caroline Marks with the win moves up to number 3 in the world, and the dynamic goofy footer is looking primed to make a serious run for a second world title in 2025. Many athletes across the sport have a signature move saved exclusively for when they win. Italo Ferreira is notorious for his rowdy backflips. Iago Dora has been known to celebrate with an impromptu dance party.
11: Oh my.
1: The men's final is next. Will it be flipping out, or will all the disco balls start spinning in Super Tubos?
26: Iago Dora. All the juju, all the momentum, everything going to the Brazilian's way.
0: Truly a masterpiece, what we're watching out there.
12: Perfect execution of that air. You could have not done anything better. That was beautiful from Iago.
7: Congratulations to Iago. He's in the final here at the Mayo Rip Curl Pro Portugal.
14: Iago, you started out in the air, finished off with the barrels. The board and you look like one.
13: Yeah, I'm really happy to be in the final again. If you want to win the contest, you have to make it to the final first. And yeah, I just want to do it again, one more heat.
0: Iago Dora, one of the most creative surfers on tour, and he doesn't fit a certain label. Really good when it's small, great when it's big too, an underrated barrel rider.
1: Iago Dora is the most underrated surfer on the championship tour. The Brazilian is a cool, casual, creative genius who surfs with a style that is so technically advanced, it's hard to comprehend. Oftentimes, the beauty of Iago's surfing hides how intelligent it really is.
16: I love surfing itself more than anything, and competing is what makes me want to like be better each day and keep improving and keep working on things that make me a better surfer.
11: Gets there early for the big rotation above the lip. Upside down, Iago Dora pulls off one of the best punts of the year.
14: Where most of the surfers can get a bit inverted with their tail out high above their head, you know, Iago's consistently tweaking and boning out airs and actually grabbing so many different ways, and he's just amazing to watch in the air.
15: Dora goes to the air, answers back.
1: Brazilian world champs, Medina, Toledo, and Ferreira have popularized the sport with their dramatic winning personalities. Iago has taken a different path. He is focused on surfing style rather than competitive conquering.
16: I've seen myself in a place where I was like trying to surf to the criteria too much and like forgetting like my creativity and like my freedom to like do what I actually wanted to do on a wave. You're not like having fun anymore. I like to be creative and really like be free to do whatever I want on a wave. The feeling I have from surfing is more important than any title, I think.
1: Dora is the anti-establishment, and today his punk rock approach is cranking up the volume of professional surfing.
16: I still have the love for surfing that I had since I started. That's something I'm proud of.
14: Men's final, Iago versus Italo. Are you kidding me? Massive airs are gonna go down, barrels. More than that, here he comes right now. The guy is an animal. Listen to this crowd.
26: We got a men's champ to crown, Iago Dora up against Italo Ferreira. These guys have been two of the most exciting surfers in this event. Stabs it there, just one turn for Ferreira to start his account.
12: And we see Iago up and riding.
26: Iago looking for a ramp, finds it, pops it up, puts it down, full rotation for Iago Dora. Smooth rail work to finish that up.
12: Good way to start there for Iago.
26: Well, here comes Italo. Looking for the ramp, pops it up, lands on the roof, and the crowd likes it.
12: You can check out his heel as he's going up. Somehow pulls it off and brings the foot back in just in time.
27: This is gonna be the backup at the moment for Dora. Great stab right there. Should be a decent backup, but considering Italo's probably gonna get a monster number, this might be irrelevant right here for Iago.
26: Iago Dora goes stalefish on that full rotation. Getting back into the game, he flared that thing out. It's Italo Ferreira trailing Iago Dora, but doesn't need a big number, just a six to take the lead.
27: That was sensational. Just unfortunate that he wasn't able to land it.
26: One more wave. Here goes Bravo, Ferreira. That was cool. But not enough, 5-point ride, needed a 6-point ride, so it is. Iago Dora, your 2025 Male Rip Curl Pro Champion.
13: It's always so hard surfing against Italo. He seems to like always do what he needs to do and find a way to win, and I found a way to win today, and I felt something special was gonna happen here this week, and it did.
17: It's your first victory in a few years. You're working with a new coach. Just how is everything coming together for you to start this season?
13: Of course, a change is always risky and scary, and everyone's gonna talk about it and say I'm wrong, say I'm right, and I'm still the same, and I'm still gonna do what I love to do.
1: Yago Dora. This cat can dance. The champion here in Portugal busts a move with his signature samba. Mítalo will have to save his backflip for another day. Italo Ferreira and Katie Simmers remain on top of the CT ranks and will wear the yellow jerseys at the next championship tour stop in Central America.
26: We descend upon the beautiful cobblestone point of Punta Roca. Whoa!
1: Come on now!
8: What?
26: What was that? That was as twisted as you could get.
1: Next time on Inside Pro Surfing, it's all about sunshine, palm trees, and warm pupusas. Tune in for the Surf City El Salvador Pro.

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1: You're professional.
0: Ouch.
1: Wow. Headache.
2: I know, those really hurt.
3: Oh, dude.
4: He's all, don't hit hard. And he fucking clocked me.
3: Right, I thought we were boxing.
2: He needs the length of arms.
4: Get him out of here.
3: I got a surf tomorrow.
2: Fuck.
4: Let's go video some surfing.
2: I know, man.

0: It's all yours if you want it. It's all up to you. If you want it, go and get it.
1: It's kind of weird that you can be friends with like your biggest rival, just being girls.
2: We really paved a new path for the next generation.
3: Having a crew to do it with, that's what makes you love it.

0: chill out so they don't cut us off before we, you know. I'm here to write a story. And I'm a pen.
1: Cheers.
0: A novel, albeit. Turbulence. I didn't encounter turbulence in any other novel that I read. Going back to my homeland.
1: Two.
0: And I'm using the drive-thru as my vehicle.

Ha ha ha!

0: The weather in France the day that everybody arrived was horrendous. I mean, it was like, I felt kind of bad. These guys came into the airport and it was like, hey guys, take a shower, we're out of here. We're driving 20 hours tonight.
1: Reverse
2: Jeez.
1: Whatever you just did.
2: Oh my god. It's sour milk right now in the car.
1: You guys, it smells like if you left milk in a microwave for like a month. And it just sat there in the sun.
3: Honestly, what I had pictured in my head is that we had like a big, like a tour bus.
4: Where does all this shit? This almost come out of the bathroom, huh?
5: The next time I put my boards on the bottom, kick me in the nuts.
3: It's like this tiny little camper van. That I was like, what am I getting myself into?
5: There's definitely no confusion. It's Pat's feet.
6: Oops. If it wasn't my feet.

0: finally made it, and it was just clean, perfect little waves, and it was really shallow and hard to surf, and that's what you're looking for in your first surf out of the traveling all day.
1: Yeah.
2: Okay, we'll see you out there later.
1: Why you are here?
2: Just traveling, trying Italy, Spain, Portugal, France, surfing.
1: Okay.
2: Drive through.
1: Very good.

0: I'm not really sure. Guys, I'll be in the hotel naked.
1: Yeah.
2: Where are we, Pat?
1: We're in Italy. We're at Ventisu something or other. Looks fun. Where's it good?

0: She's ripping on
1: his
0: surfboard.
1: Secret is the board.
0: The secret is the board.
1: La Parigina. Everybody call me Parigina.

0: it's legal to be changing out here like this? People are in like Louis Vuitton and Karl Lagerfeld gear. Prada. I mean, like a wetsuit as well. I feel very uncomfortable right now. Other people are dressed up in their best fall fashion.
1: Wait, come to Disneyland. Literally, it's like Disneyland back there.
2: We're going to Alpicella. You know Alpicella? There is where my families come from.
3: Kind of food is
2: it? It's one of the oldest places here. Sucking by this fatal charm of your next
4: time. I was like rubbing alcohol with some fucking hot spices in it.
5: The hell was that?
6: That's a perfect explanation. It's rubbing alcohol with like some sort of spices.
7: Yeah, it's really good.
6: It's not working!
8: Boy, that really brought this whole thing together, didn't it?
9: Who's that? Get that fucking backpack out of here. Put it over there. Pat, you have been completely stuck on yourself for the last 85 minutes.
8: I get a hold of
10: it. Wait.
8: What's wrong with all of this?
10: We got an issue right there.
8: Yeah, we have an issue. We drank too much alcohol.
10: Yeah,
8: You guys are so okay. You guys drank I Ride for Royale.
11: Hey, look at these guys. Sandwich.
8: What?
12: What are they doing?
8: Film those guys, they're peeing.
10: They're all peeing.
11: Hey, they're all peeing. Don't do it. Don't do it. Don't do it.
8: Watch out. Oh, you just shot the moon.
10: Shot the moon. Go for it. What's your down, yeah?
12: Fuck you. What are you doing on the floor, mate?
8: Hey, Greg.
12: You're on the floor?
8: Shotgun.
12: Why?
8: Are you really?
13: Fuck. Jump up here, man. This is where Cote is. Cote, sit down there, man.
1: Right now, we're getting a ticket because Pat parked the car in the scooter parking. And he said that we can't do that. Now we're gonna try to get out of here, this parking spot Pat is.
14: We're packing, getting our stuff together. Looks like we're headed off to Rome. I think there's a lot of statues with naked people. That's why Benji wants to go.
15: Lots of wieners, lots of Franks and beans.
16: And then, you know, we're like driving and I hear humans screaming, that's a point break, look at the beach break. I could have sworn that it's on shore and about knee high when I went to bed, and there's no way it changed since we drove 10 minutes. I kind of roll out of bed and I look, and it looks exactly like I would think Kelly's beach break in front of his house when he lived in Florida. Just on shore, white caps, and nowhere to paddle out and nowhere to catch waves.

0: What the heck is that?
1: Let me get one in your mouth.
2: What is that stuff? In my mouth? What?
3: Just Dr. Scolds.
2: Hey.
1: Here, hey, Kelly, get the ass. Seriously, all of a sudden we'll be like away from each other and be naked and running through the streets with a leaf over our cross. We're like, are you fucking jerk? Like, I got a spear right at you. You're like, what is going on? I'm like, what? Who are you?
2: Are you kidding me, dude? This is epic. We got a front row parking and we own this spot.
1: You're
2: awesome. I love you. I love you guys.
3: If we can make him, we'll buy it.
4: You done that?
5: Looky-looky.
3: Come, Pat. You gotta get...
5: No, they're like, those are boobs. Only two arrow, white two arrow. Looky-looky.
6: Holy shit. That's two balls and a...
5: Two arrow, white two arrow.
3: What's going on?
5: Only two.
3: Okay.
1: That's really funny.
5: Only two arrow. Like dick?
1: Like...
2: Hey, he's asked that a lot on this trip.
1: Was that a question?
2: Yes.
1: Or was that a statement?
5: Looky-looky.
1: I don't even want to eat anymore. I just want to drive around the city. It's so scary, but so much fun.

0: Handlebars. No. We can lift the handlebars easy.
1: No. No, I won't fit. I pull it back before I hurt the car.
0: Hold on.
2: We're considering a drive of 40 minutes, which is more like 2 hours and 40 minutes, to go ride knee-high waves.
0: Isn't it on the way anyways?
2: It's on the way, but...
0: Are we going to give... What's our other option?
2: Other option is going to the freeway and actually, like, not... Like, just going.
0: Going where?
2: To France.
0: And?
2: Sleeping in our beds, in a normal bed. Otherwise, we're going to... If we joke around here for too long, we're going to end up sleeping in this silly thing again.
0: You want to jerk around, you said?
2: I don't want to sleep anywhere close to you, let me tell you that.
1: That morning we were leaving Rome, we were just trying to decide where to go surf, and we heard there were some waves like 2 hours south, you know, like 2 foot or 3 foot or something, and it was going to be a beach, you know, maybe we'll never get back to, or we just decided, let's go to the closest beach from here, check the surf. Yeah.

0: He had to do that, but it's so heavy. He's such a competitive prick that he had to go out there you know what, mine was still better. I did it first. You know, it's heavy. He could have done a turn on that wave, but he went out of his way to do that because he knew I was standing right here.
1: That was the best. He knew that was going to happen. Pat said that when we were at the car.
0: Boo! Boo the tube ride! That's so gay.
2: Pat's so pissed.
0: Angry little man. He's gonna probably punch me.
3: We heard a wave report of France being like 4 feet, 5 feet, and glass being really good. So we went, okay, let's drive all night, try to get there for the morning session. And it worked out perfect because we picked up Rizal at the airport. Sure enough, 4 to 5 feet, barreling down the sandbar, people on the beach with no tops, just hello, like running, just looking at each other doing the robot. I mean, we knew why we were born.

0: fault though. Like, that's...
1: What do you mean? Because the keys were locked in your pants in the car?
0: How did they get? I don't understand. I don't know how they got my pants. Because
1: what are you talking about? You drove.
0: I did because, but I gave Dave the keys when I went to go look at the waves. He stayed in the car. Remember?
1: Where'd you find the keys at?
2: They were in his pants.
3: Yeah.
4: We're here, leaving France. We're about to go over the border called Chad, take a little Chad, and over here, and then go on, and sleep a lot, sleep more, more sleep. Sun rises, drive over here for a while. Oh, there it is. This way, yeah, sort of in awe here. It's gonna take longer than it looks, though.
1: So. Okay, we got cops here, people.
5: No, we're in Spain.
6: Oh, we're going to Portugal.
5: Portugal.
6: Yeah.
5: Ah, where's Portugal?
6: We're going surfing.
5: De barco, de ship.
6: Yeah. Hola. Gracias, amigo.
1: So much fun.
7: Is all I think you're getting deported or what?
8: I don't think so, buddy.
9: We were driving 2 hours.
7: Oh, they have the trees though.
10: Oh, did we get resolved?
0: No, we got them.
10: Where?
7: Riz.
11: Come on.
8: I'm like one of the first surfers from Indonesia going to surfing in Portugal. So it's pretty thing. I heard a lot of good waves in Portugal and how nice the place and beautiful it is. And then, yeah, just for me, it's such a great experience. Yeah.

0: And watch, right now I'm gonna tickle my ass.
1: No, really though. Like, what is? Whoa,
0: Patty, I love you.
1: No, really though. Don't,
0: whoa, see that? Nice. Hey, we're trying to urinate.
2: You got me, Pat.
0: No, I'm gonna sweat. I'm alright.
3: Gonna peek. Pat'll be like in the barrel. Fucking come out, hit the lip.

0: Oh, fuck.
1: Oh, shit.
0: He said fuck you in Portuguese.
2: Here.
3: Did we just hit something?
2: Yeah.
0: Well, we're really in a bad place right now.
2: I think
0: do I have to back out of this thing? This is probably one of the most difficult things I've ever been asked to do.
1: Perfect. Go straight back now. Straight now. Hey, again. Yes. Perfect. Straight.
3: Nice.
4: Yeah. Yeah.

0: seen the RV come gunning past, going so fast. I remember the wheels were just spinning, there was smoke and shit coming out everywhere. I was just freaking out, thinking the whole RV was just gonna roll back down the hill.
1: The little engine moaned and groaned and huffed and puffed away. But halfway to the top, it just gave up and seemed to say, I can't go on, I can't go on, I'm weary as can be. I can't go on, I can't go on, this job is not for me. The toys got out to push, but all in vain, alas, alack. And then a great big engine came whistling down the track.
2: This guy is crazy, bro.
1: They asked if it would kindly pull them up the mountainside. But with a high and mighty sneer, it scornfully replied, don't bother me to pull the likes of you. Don't bother me, I've better things to do.

0: moment your whole life can turn round. I stand there for a minute staring straight into the ground, looking to the left slightly then looking back down. World feels like it's caved in, proper sorry frown. Please let me show you where we could only just be for us. I can change and I can grow or we could adjust.
1: I didn't know what to expect beforehand, but after the trip was done, I remember telling Pat that it was the funnest trip I'd taken in since I can remember.
2: I mean, it was like every day was something new and exciting and fun, where you can't hope to do that in a year of traveling.
3: Just like I said, it was the best one. It was number one in my book for so many reasons, you know. I mean, we're too lucky.
4: You know, I've been surfing like 20 years, and you know, this is, you know, one of the top trip ever.
5: Then say

0: young and stuff, and it's pretty much a dream come true. Just to check out the whole of Europe, everything like that, just couldn't have asked for anything more.
1: France has some of the best beach breaks in the world. When it's happening, it's as good as anywhere else in the world.
2: We found this one wave right close to the beach, and it was like a Kira barrel, and had a good section on it to do a couple turns or errors. Pull up and saw guys who didn't even know what they were doing, just getting pitted.

0: Oh shit! What the fuck? For sure, bitch!
1: So, the Ribble X Alps is the world's wildest adventure race.
2: What's up, man?
1: To do this race, you need to be not only an incredible mountain athlete, you also need to be one of the world's best paraglider pilots. What does it take to win this race?
3: Maybe you ask Kriegel.

0: So this is the 20th anniversary of the first ever race, which took place in 2003. And for the first time, it had a new start in the ski resort of Kitzbühel. We've got a lineup of 32 athletes. It's always around that kind of number. And with four women taking part.
1: Now finally, we are here in Kitzbühel now, ready for the start. For me, the eighth time. It's good to have a new start, a new area. I'm very interested and motivated for this. In the afternoon and tomorrow, I think we can fly well. And then we're heading to Switzerland.
0: So there is one man who has dominated this race like no other, and that is Christian Kriegelmaurer, as he's known. He's won the past seven editions, which is an extraordinary kind of reign of dominance. I can't think of any other sport where one athlete has just so comprehensively dominated for 15 years.
2: And so, the Red Bull Excelps 2023 is underway as athletes from around the world embark on their journey across the Alps. More than 1,200 kilometers, 5 countries, and 15 turn points lie ahead if they are to make goal in Salonse.
0: So it's telling that there's two rookies who were the first to the top of turn point one, Lennart Oblak, former biathlete, and Jordi Villalta from Spain.
1: We start here in Tannenkamm. It's a new place. It's really nice because hike and fly became the first part more often. And then come in the race, in the flow, it's the tactic of the first days.
2: The route is one massive loop around the Alps. It starts at Kitzbühel, goes east through Austria, north into Germany, then quickly cuts back into Austria before heading west through Switzerland. The athletes navigate some of the country's highest mountains before turning anti-clockwise around Mont Blanc and start heading back east through Switzerland, then into Italy, across the lakes, and back over the Alps one last time to finish at Zellamse.
0: There are 15 turn points, so these are places where athletes have to tag. Some of them are on the ground and they have a signboard and they've got to sign their name. Others is a virtual cylinder and they can just pass them in the air.
2: From here, the athletes can only make progress by hiking or paragliding, and they have to carry their gear and glider every step of the way.
0: And it was Pal Takacs who was first to launch. He decided he didn't want to wait around any longer. He was going to fly his own line.

0: is in the air. Absolutely perfect conditions at the Heidekamp.
1: Krieg im Viertel! Jawohl!
2: Now the real adventure, the tactical game, and the competition starts. From now on, every step, every lift, every decision counts.
3: Normally, this is the only time where you're going to see the whole field of athletes, 32 of them, 28 guys, 4 women, all kind of launching one after the other into the sky, off to begin this extraordinary odyssey around the Alps. So the race was founded back in 2003 and had a very simple concept, and that was to journey the length of the Alps from Austrian mountains all the way to the sea in Monaco by hiking and flying.
4: Well, it was a different world. I remember we were traveling with paper maps. We didn't have smartphone GPSs. You know, it was different. We had heavy backpacks. My backpack was around 14 kilograms. Now it's 6.5, so the difference is quite big.
3: The thing that kicked it off was a flight across the mountains by Tony Bender. That inspired Hannes Arndt. He came up with the idea for the Red Bull X Alps, and he took it to Ulrich Grill, and together they founded the Red Bull X Alps in 2003.
5: This was the time when the idea of hike and fly was born, and Red Bull X Alps has been basically building that trend for the past 20 years and creating a completely new sport by itself. Thomas Kokonea is the only athlete who competed in every race, you know, for the past 2 decades.
6: Fiecare cursă din 2 în 2 ani mi-o tesc ca și cum ar fi fost ieri. 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
4: I'm trying to have fun, and this is why I go for it again, yeah? It's a 7th time. Of course, this is a crazy long time of just doing the same thing, but it has so many aspects. It's a game in the mountains with nature. I really love it.
5: Krieger Maurer is really, really unique. His ability to compete and his decision-making overall, I think, is the best.
7: In 2009, for me, it was a big, big challenge. Because I was not ready on walking. I was a good pilot, but 90 kilo and really not fast on the ground. And it was a big adventure because crossing a distance of 600 something kilometers, for me it was not clear how I can manage. But then it was the first step and then a second, and finally we reached the goal. It was amazing.
2: He won his first race, and every edition since then. That's 7 victories so far.
8: Thank you, let's go again!
9: I hope to maybe be able to fly back to close to Zell-Lamsee. It's getting late, but it might be possible because the wind is blowing us that way.
8: Sorry guys, see you there.
3: Ciao. So normally at the end of day one, you can expect the field to have split up a little bit, to have broken up, and this absolutely was not the case.
10: So you could soar along here and you'd be already quite high, depending on what the clouds are doing and stuff in the morning. You could fly along here, up on that giant lift here.
3: Still at 8:15 in the evening, you've got half the field who are all absolutely right together, landing within seconds of each other, and that's unheard of.
11: Welcome! Nice!
12: In general, we had a very nice first day, and now we will have a sleep because, we have the rest period from 7 hours. Tomorrow it looks also flyable, so this way we walk, continue north, halfway to Marquardtstein. I think we have a good takeoff.
3: Maxime Pinot is one of the few athletes who can challenge Kriegel. In 2019, he came second. In 2021, he was leading for parts of the race, flying wingtip to wingtip alongside Kriegel for much of the race. Then it all went, he had just a massive disaster, and he ended up

0: fourth.
1: Yeah, good, good, good. It's only 8 and we have the first cumulus, so yeah, good.
0: So this edition, he's going into the race in a really, really good place. Psychologically, physically, he's in a great place. And the question of this edition is, can he do it? Can he beat Krieger Maurer?

0: They don't make any mistakes.
1: So, finally ready. Laying towards Markwartstein. Thermals already worked, maximum is high. Clouds, looks good. Bye-bye.
2: The next turn point was at Chiemsee Achental in Germany. And local athlete Markus Andes was determined to get there first, pulling a night pass and hiking through the night. But it was Italy's Arandura Gatti who landed first in Markwartstein. Austria's Simon Oberrauner arrived next, but was first to sign the board.
0: So after Chiemgau Achental, the route skirts along southern Germany and the very northern fringes of the Alps to Lermus in Austria. And it was Paul Takacs was the first to land. He was coming in like flapping his arms like a bird. It's actually a really advanced technique that only the most experienced pilots can do. Paul Takacs is an absolute legend in the sport of paragliding, mainly in the acro discipline. He's a three-time world champion, so he's mostly known for his acro exploits. But he's also done the race two times before, 2009 and 2017, but he's never made gold.
2: Arandura Gatti and Maxime Pinot came in shortly afterwards. For Aaron, it's his sixth Red Bull X Alps, while it's Maxime's third outing. No one has come closer to challenging Kriegel than the Frenchman.
3: At the beginning, we had very good flying conditions, and what we could observe was that athletes were pushing the flying limits very, very high.
2: In just 2 days, the leading group have traveled more than 300 kilometers.
4: It was so fast that, you know, from the organization, we had trouble just like following with the logistics, with information, with the media and everything.
1: Now we plan to sleep here at the lake because tomorrow we hike up to Klosters Pass, up to 2,700 meters. I hope the snow is a bit more hard in the morning so we can climb easily and fly Ericsson's Switzerland.
5: Oh yes, and there comes God there, huh?
1: Oh, the marks. Cool. Yes.
2: Kriegel Mauer is in the lead, but there are more than 10 athletes on his heels.
6: It was an incredible day because we started quite far from here, and so much crazy move today. And I think this flight to come from Lermos to here, it's one of my best. It was so nice, so beautiful. So yeah, good day.
5: Good day?
6: Yeah, really good.
0: It really is an adventure race. To do well in this race, you need to be a really strong mountain athlete, capable and quite happy with running 50 Ks in a day. Running up to 100 K is not uncommon in this race, but it's also the vertical meters.
2: At 5 a.m., the lead pack started their hike to the Kloster Pass to make their first flight of the day.
7: Whoa. Very welcome, Switzerland.
1: We are here on the Swiss border seeing Davos and Verdon Fiesch. We hope to fly there today. The weather forecast looks good.
6: Nice one.
7: Max, bonjour. It's nice to share experience with you.
1: Ciao.
6: All good?
1: Yeah, nice morning hike in the snow. But it was okay because the snow didn't melt yet, so yeah. We have a nice scenery now.

0: not to lose them.
1: This one?
0: From my side. Because yesterday we were flying together, that was working out super nicely. And I'm hoping to do the same today. But I'm a little bit in a hurry. And I'm physically not as fit as these guys. Oh. So I have to be smart in the air.
2: Maure, Pinot, Duragadi, and Takets form the leading group. But the chasers, Tongirin Ogur, Damien Lecaz, and Patrick Von Kennel are close.
3: Little mistake yesterday, I was not able to go with the leading group over this pass, so I'm a bit behind, but it's okay. Nice scenery. And yeah, I hope that we can fly thermal from the pass up there. And then fly as far as possible towards home, towards Frutigen.
2: Austria's Simon Oberrauner and Thomas Friedrich follow closely behind, while Austria's most experienced athlete, Paul Guschelbauer, is back in 13th place and needs to catch up. Meanwhile, the first athletes appear in the sky of Fisch. Maxime Pinot is the first to land at the Swiss turn point. Paul Takets follows not far behind.
0: I'm extremely happy to be here already on the third day and having these awesome flights with some of the best pilots in the world. I think I have never been having such a cross-country flights. Yeah. The racing is not quite yet on. We are working together as a group, and this is extremely exciting. Let's have some more.
4: Rest period starting now.
5: Rest period starting in 3, 2, 1.
4: Signal sent.
5: And now we rest.
6: Yeah, good job, buddy.
5: Yeah. Nice, buddy. Well, I'm sweaty, man. On your own!
2: There is a mandatory rest period of 7 hours every night. But Mauro had enough of the group trip and pulled a night pass, which athletes can do only once during the race.
7: So the prologue is a one-day hike and fly battle around the mountains of the Kitzbühel Alps. And it's just designed really as a teaser before the main race. It's a chance for all the athletes to just flex their muscles and their wings, and also for the fans and spectators just to get a glimpse of what this sport is all about. And it's a one-day race, 60 kilometers around the mountains of Kitzbühel and Kirchberg.
2: The prologue is a good test for athletes, their teams, and organizers to see that everything is in place for the main race. But there is also a prize for an additional night pass for the top three finishers.
7: So athletes went ridiculously hard. They just sprinted non-stop. It was crazy how fast it was. I mean, just the initial sprint to the top of the Hahnenkamm and then absolutely nothing in it. I mean, to watch the finish line, you got five athletes who just came in out of nowhere and just literally falling on top of each other over the finish line. Crazy. And in that mix, you know, you got some of the old guys, you know, you got veterans like, you know, Kriegel, Max Pinot, Aaron Duragatti, who only a few years ago was told he couldn't walk because his knees were so shot. And, you know, younger athletes, you know, Tongi, Ben Ogul, and Tobias Grosrabacher. To see those five come in was something else. So there is one curious rule of the Rebel X Alps, and that is on day 4, 6 o'clock in the morning, the athlete in last place gets eliminated. And unfortunately, it came for Andrei Prochazka.
8: Hi, how are you? Yeah.

0: I have to call you because it's now the first elimination and at the moment you are at the last position.
1: And thereafter, every 48 hours, the athlete in last place is out of the race. So Kriegel did a really interesting thing, pulling his night pass just before Frutigen. He just wanted to be in Frutigen first. This was his hometown and it meant a lot to him.
2: We are here, Frutigen, Tom. It's unbelievable. So many people here at this time, and it's always really nice if you make a plan and then it works.
3: As Kriegel celebrates with friends and family, the chasing group are racing up the mountain to try and find a good place to take off and hopefully catch up. As Tanguy Renault-Goud closes the gap to the front, Maxime Pinault and Paul Tockets are in the air, heading quickly towards Frutigen.
4: It was beautiful, but it was windy. You know, I was hiking in a t-shirt and a long shirt, and it was not enough. And no gloves until the very top. Oh, it was really, really cold.
3: While Paul is happy to be down, Kriegel is already up again at Nissen.
5: Nice to be at Niersen, 7.8 down. So, this direction it's the Mont Blanc. See you there.
6: From Niersen, we had super nice condition, but the cloud base was really low on the north face. And I succeeded to jump on the south face in the valley. And I think I'm one of the only one who did this because the Kriegel tried going to the Diableret and it didn't work so well. And when I succeeded to jump the other side after I had 3,000 meters cloud bases in the south faces.
1: So Mont Blanc is a huge milestone for athletes. They don't have to land, they can pass it in the air. And when you ram Mont Blanc, you know that psychologically, and also, you know, in the race itself, you are past the halfway mark. It's just the route home from here on. So that's obviously a huge psychological boost to you to get around that big, massive mountain. Now, there is a turn point just after Mont Blanc. Athletes have to land in the Col de Petit Saint Bernard and take a selfie by the signboard.
7: Well done. Yeah.
4: How are you?
7: Yeah, good. I'm alive, so I'm good.
3: Maxime had to walk the last few meters, but once again, he proves to be the main challenger to the unbeatable Team Swiss One.
1: So Red Bull X Alps is one of those races where men and women compete equally. Women have been competing in the Red Bull X Alps since 2005.
3: In the history of Red Bull X Alps, no woman has ever reached goal. But Elli Egger from Austria, currently in 23rd place, is poised to change that as she closes in on turn point 6, Fisch.
8: Still a long way to go. Of course, it makes me proud a bit to be that far. And I think it just shows that girls can compete in this race on the same level as guys do. And I'm really happy that I'm the one who is able to show that.
3: There are still 800 kilometers to go, with 8 days left till the race window closes. On the morning of day 5, Paul Guschelbauer is back up with the chasing group after a slow start to the race.
1: Paul's performance can be erratic. You know, he's either on fire or he's just having a disaster.
2: I messed up the first day, that was the problem.
9: Yeah, but
2: on the first day I made a little mistake and that was not good. But now,
9: amazing comeback.
2: I had a couple of good flights.
9: Yeah.
2: I'm happy about that.
1: Definitely one to watch. He's a real adventurer. He's also the most podiumed athlete after Kriegel. He's come third 4 times. So he's always an exciting athlete to watch. And, you know, he's a real character too.
10: It's been quite challenging. I was with a big group, but I left some of the guys behind. But they're coming. So I better go. I'm gonna take off again and I'll be eating pizza this evening.
1: After a few days, the race does start to take its toll and you start to see the athletes nurturing little aches and pains and injuries, taping up their legs, or the blisters start showing themselves too.
3: It's a roller coaster ride every day. Yeah.
1: So for this race, you need to be absolutely at the top of your game. So Kriegel actually had a bug. I mean, you can hear it, he's coughing. And that's also affecting his performance.
2: I haven't had a good sleep all these days, and especially yesterday, and this night was really, really bad. I almost not slept. The last night, the night before, I had the night pass, so it was not so bad, but this night was horrible.

0: it was just not enough. Yeah, not enough to climb up there. So I guess he's just going to land. He's still in the air, but he's really very low. But he needs to pull plan B. Plan B was to re-land and hike up, but never underestimate Krieger. So he's still very low, but he's still in the air. So hopefully he's gonna grab himself out of this little valley there.
1: The perfect flying conditions, which they had at the first part of the race, seemed to be gone. However, Maxime has managed to find the right line, even in tough conditions, and passes Kriegel to take the lead.
2: Yes, it was unbelievable, like this flight. Just, I didn't expect to arrive so far today. And it worked, but yeah, we had really nice condition until the Mont Rose, Dufour Spitze, was really good. And then we had quite a lot of wind, because before we were in the high mountain, so basically not much wind. And after it was quite windy, but we made it out.
3: So Damien Lacaze is kind of the athlete you'd never put money on. But in this race, you know, he wasn't really, he was just in the mid-pack, and then suddenly he just pulls a blinder out the bag. An 11-hour flight.
4: It was an incredible exalt day. Yeah, only 2,000 meters hike up, and then only one flight of 11 hours and 15 minutes.
3: 266 kilometers, which is a record in this race, all the way from the Col de Puy de Saint Bernard across northern Italy.
4: When I overpassed the border to Italy to enter in Sondrio Valley, I knew that was already a good flight, and the end of the flight was like a dream in soaring in north faces with the north. And yeah, all became calm again, and I just have to made the better glide as possible until maybe 8:55, 8 o'clock and 55, something like that.
3: Damien was in the air for 11 hours, which is crazy enough. But then he tells you that he didn't eat or drink anything either. So he didn't even need to pee. He didn't need to come into land. So I think that's probably, he was pretty destroyed afterwards, and you could see it written in his face.
1: Now, the two French athletes lead the race. At this point, the race starts to take its toll, and everyone struggles with the increasingly tougher conditions.
4: Yeah, the wind is much more strong than yesterday forecast. We'll try to walk for 1 or 2 hours more on the ridge, and we hope it will be decreased a bit with the sun and the thermals. We'll see, but I don't want to walk 80 k's until the turn point. So
3: at this point, there are about 200 kilometers to go, and it's complicated terrain through big mountains of the Dolomites. Kriegel is just in the lead, but only just. He does not want to rest at this point. He knows that he's got Max Pinot, Damien Lacaze not far behind, and he knows that if he is to secure an historic eighth win, he's got to go as hard and as fast as he can. So normally in the Red Bull X-Alps, by now, Kriegel will have a comfortable lead. What is a comfortable lead for Kriegel? As he said to me, I'm not comfortable unless I've got 100 kilometers. And that's just not something he's had or enjoyed at all in this race, because the competition is just so tight behind him that you can't afford to rest. He doesn't have the luxury that he's had in previous editions.

0: finally we got some very, very demanding flying conditions with a lot of north wind, and it was really some of the most fearful flights of my life. I think today was probably the most fearful. And this is something you actually expect on the X-Hubs, but so far we didn't have it. And then finally, bam, you know, like some those days where you would wish you would be on the ground. But anyways, you try to reach the next turn point. So actually, it's very, yeah, emotionally difficult. And, you know, we had 12 days to do this course, and this was day six. So if everything goes well, tomorrow I will reach goal, which is in 1 week, 1,200 plus kilometers. That's quite something, you know.
1: So we saw limits which have been pushed very high, and we saw no accidents, because only those athletes were pushing so high who really have been able to do so. They have to take the right decisions, whether they land or continue flying.
2: Since like 2 hours, we were flying in really furious wind, like it was 40k per hour at cloud base or more than this. Sometimes, and at one point I decided to say, okay, stop, it's too much. If I go further than this, it will be difficult. So I decided to, I had some height, so I wanted to glide. And just, I succeeded to keep my glider open and just go in between the trees and land. So yeah, it wasn't so nice.
3: So it's easy to think about Kriegel as just being brilliant in the air, this brilliant pilot, but people forget he's also brilliant on the ground. And I don't just mean the physical fitness, it's the planning part. He arrived at Dreizinnen at the car park 10 minutes before the mandatory rest period.
4: Today is looking good with the weather again, and it's sunny, and also the next steps are interesting with the Via Ferrata, crossing Patrickhofel and then down to Sexton for the sandboard. And after there is a 80k crossing the main ridge, I think near Felpertauen I will cross, but it's not easy because it's 3000 meter and the wind up there is forecasted quite strong. So it's another day with adventure.
3: That morning, he started off and he said to all the assembled fat spectators, are you ready to run? And together, you know, with filmers and other media, you know, he ran up this mountain.
5: In the evening, I had better weather than the others and I could fly more in. And this gives me the possibility to make the Via Ferrata and the glide down to Sexton this morning.
3: Really cool place up there, the Dreizinnen, also known as Trichime. And then at the climbing section is it's a Via Ferrata where you clip onto these kind of iron, you know, these steel cable ways. He turned to me and he said, now let the adventure begin. And he just disappeared. I tried to keep up with him and it's just gone. And I'm literally crawling on my hands and knees, completely out of breath, and Kriegel is just marching. He is on a hurry. He is a man on a mission.

0: He knows that he can't take his eighth win for granted. Max Pinot and Damien Lacaze are less than 50 kilometers away from him. He has to keep pushing and pushing. So he got to the summit, he did the obligatory selfie picture, and then he was out of there, and he basically just ran off this mountain.
1: Hey Patrick, let's make one together.
2: As the chasing field with Patrick van Kennel, Damien Lacaze, Paul Tackets, and Maxime Pinot arrive at the Dreizinnen selfie turnpoint. Maurer touches down in Sexton. With only 80 kilometers left to go, Kriegel finally has a comfortable lead.
3: Every day we had an efficient flight, an average 200 kilometer a day. And this makes it possible that we can cover 1,223 kilometers in 7 days.
0: So when Kriegel reached Schmittenhöhe, it is the final turn point before the finish. Finally, he can relax. He knows the win is his, and it's another historic win for Kriegel the Eagle.
3: Last signboard.
1: Jetzt ist Samtlach.
3: It's amazing. It's for the eighth time, but for me, it's every edition was special because, yeah, it's slightly different. And arriving at Schmittenhöhe and to know that I win the race for the eighth time, it was nice, but arriving here with so many people in Selamse, landing on the raft, it's unbelievable, so it could be better.
0: So now the race was really on, the battle for second and third place. And in that mix, it could have gone to anyone. You've got Damien Lacaze, Maxime Pinot, Paul Tackets, also Patrick van Kennel, and Simon Obrander not far behind as well. And really, it could have gone to any one of those athletes. Damien Lacaze, he pulled an amazing move. He managed to get into position on top of the high alpine ridge at 15 minutes to 9. Now, at 9 o'clock, you cannot fly anymore.
4: Ah, I'm exhausted, but so happy because I land just before the deadline, 3 minutes before, and the other cannot glide because they are behind, so the second pass is almost done, almost, because there is still 35 k's to walk tonight.
2: Everyone pulls their night pass, but it's still a long walk ahead of them.
5: It'd be interesting. We will see how it goes in the night, because you never know.
0: Max is much faster on the ground. He just hikes, he's got a much faster pace. So Damien couldn't take any chances.

0: He hiked all the way through the night up to the top of Schmittenhöhe, 3-hour hike.
1: It's a great experience. It was not a goal for me to make podium. It was not a dream too. It was too big. I come here only for the adventure, so I'm really, really happy with that. A bit tired now for enjoy it.
0: It was really wonderful to see Maxime Pinot make the podium into third place. He had a lot of ups and downs in this race.
2: That's a joy and a good relief because it was a tough race, and I'm happy to be here finally after 7 days of racing. Crazy racing with an incredible pace on this race, so yeah, I'm happy to be resting a bit more now.
0: So Paul Takacs may have come fourth,
3: Hello.
0: But you know, it was like he won the race if you were looking at him.
3: I mean,
0: you know, the emotion that came out. I think he really stole the show. He was the kind of the athlete of this year's race. He's definitely, you know, the fans' favourite. And it's just his style, his character, his just sheer love.
4: This is a dream come true because this is my third X-Ops and I never reached gold.
0: It was really magical to see so many athletes making goal this edition.
3: Wow, what a journey, what a journey.
5: Long one.
3: Long one, huh? But you made it now.
0: So Ellie becoming the first female to make gold in Red Bull X Alps absolutely demonstrates that women can do really well in this sport and in this race.
6: All coming together right now, the last half an hour I was just crying. But it's still unbelievable for me to be here.
3: 1 minute!
7: Oh!
3: Okay.
7: Oh!
8: After 12 days and a record-breaking number of finishers, the race is over.
0: So this edition will absolutely go down in the record books. More athletes than ever, 23 making gold, first female to make gold. Kriegel, his 8th consecutive win. But above all, I mean, what an epic adventure.
9: There are countless moments of beauty.
6: So yeah, I think I will still need some days to really realize what was going on here.
10: We never had so many athletes in goal. They will go home with an experience that an athlete or someone will very seldomly have. And this is really, really amazing. So 2023, it's been a great race. It was a record-breaking race in many ways.

0: It's all yours if you want it. It's all up to you. If you want it, go and get it.
1: It's kind of weird that you can be friends with, like, your biggest rival, just being girls.
2: We really paved a new path for the next generation.

0: having a crew to do it with, that's what makes you love it.
1: Hard Enduro comes to America. Blood, sweat, and gears. Man and machine taking on an unrelenting course through the Great Smoky Mountains. One by one, the field is eliminated, succumbing to the unforgiving terrain, stifling heat, and humidity. This is the Kenda AMA Tennessee Knockout, and you are watching the Red Bull Signature Series.

0: Hey everybody, I'm Salema Masekela, your host of the Red Bull Signature Series, and welcome to the Trials Training Center in Sequatchie, Tennessee, near Chattanooga for the Kenda Tennessee Knockout, aka TKO. Now, what has been predominantly popular across the continents of Europe, South America, and Africa, hard enduros fandom is gaining major traction in these United States. Prior to the entire series being put on hold, the West Enduro World Championship Series sanctioned and included TKO in its 2020 schedule. The event continues today and is slated to be a part of West in 2021. Now, what is the allure of this most brutal of motorsports? A competitor not only needs to possess the skills to navigate a hard enduro course, which includes trials, motocross, desert racing, and enduro, but they must also have the will to push themselves and their machines beyond their limits. The man to beat, Cody Webb. This guy has become somewhat of a local celebrity. This being the 10th edition of this competition, Webb has dominated here, winning a record 6 times in a row. But he was unable to defend his title last year due to a bum knee. He's looking to return to the top of the podium. But chasing him is a multitude of talented, up-and-coming riders, including Benjamin Herrera from Chile, USA's Max Gersten, Keith Curtis, Noah Keppel, and a man unafraid to take on any motorcycle discipline, the one and only Ryan Sipes. However, all eyes are on Canada's Tristan Hart, who finished 5th here last year and recently beat Webb at the Battle of the Goats in North Carolina. That win, combined with riding 2019 TKO champion Manny Lettenbeekler's factory KTM ride, make him a dangerous threat to the multi-time champion. 4 grueling events will whittle down the field to determine the 2020 TKO champ, and for the call, we turn it over to Jack Nichols and the legend, Grant Langston.
1: Thanks, Salema. Here's a look at how the format is going to work. Knockout number 1 has happened already. 50 riders, the top 25, advancing through to knockout number 2. Then we will have 25 riders, starting in 5 rows of 5, and the top 3 riders from each row will advance through to the final, with 15 riders starting all together in 3 rows of 5. This was knockout number 1, Grant, and a huge amount of riders trying to compete. That was Tristan Hart. He was looking very, very strong out front. But for a lot of these pretty experienced riders, it's a really, really tough course.
2: Well, just qualifying is obviously one of the toughest things you can do out there. These guys, the best of the best. But on a course like this, it'll make any rider look just average at times. Tristan Hart obviously has to be one of the favorites coming into this event. He's been riding very strong. And on that factory KTM, they have not been beaten in this event. So will that continue? As you see, Cody Webb, one of our top riders as well, also having his troubles through the rock section.
1: Yeah, really difficult times for all of them, no matter your experience. As we see a little backflip there, that would get good scores from the judges, but maybe not in a competition like this. And like you say, we saw Cody Webb struggling, and he's one of the guys that's in contention to win this event. You could choose either to go the harder, shorter route or the easier, longer route at a new hill climb. And Tristan Hart was first on the scene. He decided to go straight up it. No one basically had been up this hill climb yet, and Tristan pulled it off.
2: A very gutsy move from him, and obviously enabled him to get that advantage, get out front early. And on some of these tight and twisty courses, being out front is part of the battle. Clear track, you don't get held up. Cody Webb taking the other option. And you see a few riders, and this is still early in the day, struggling with this heat and heat.

0: humidity.
1: Yeah, the heat is going to be something to keep an eye out on throughout the entirety of the event today. There you see a couple of other riders thinking they'll have a go at the hill climb. This is what happens if you don't manage to pull it off. You have to come around and have another go or take the shorter route. And even just the physicality of picking these bikes up, Grant, is not easy.
0: Oh, they weigh over 200 pounds. These are heavy machines. And I kid you not, as the day goes on, they feel like they get heavier and heavier. You see on some of these hills, the best option is just to turn around, go back down, start over again. But from a little bit of rain they had early in the week, some of those sections in the trees had moss on the rocks, makes it very slick. So just what seems to be an average rock or boulder, way more difficult these days.
1: You can see riders having drinks, having rests, and they're going to need a lot of them over the course of the day if they do manage to get through to knockout number two, where they will bring in more difficult elements of the course as well. So even if you manage to get through the first round of the knockout, the next course you're going to face is going to be even tougher. So we are ready on the line for the start of Group 1 in the second knockout round. Tristan Hart is there, as is Keith Curtis, Will Riordan, Dustin McCarthy and Nick Dudukovic. They are going to get going in the second round, all five of them heading down towards the first obstacles. Let's go down to the course and join Tina Dixon.
2: Thanks, Jack. Now, as we head into the second race of the day, riders will actually start on that exact same track, but we'll come across some big surprises along the way. You see, the organizers want to make things more difficult, so they've redirected where the riders will go, and that will put them on some challenging, more difficult terrain, just like the one I'm standing on. This, ironically, is called a walk in the park, but it is anything but, as you can see. Big boulder field, no definitive line. In fact, it's covered in moss, so it's going to be incredibly slick for the guys. Challenging, yes. A walk in the park, not at all.
1: Well, here come the race leaders, and it is Tristan Hart, the Canadian, who has got out in front then. And this is at Burke's Corner, and Tristan Hart, the leader of Group 1, quite comfortably at the moment, but these are some really, really tricky rocks and terrain that these riders have got to negotiate out there as Tristan Hart makes his way clear, and he's followed by the 7-11 bike of Keith Curtis. Now, he's a hugely successful snowmobile racer, but he has been riding motorbikes since he was four, so good to see him out here. Fascinated to see what he can do today, Grant.
0: Well, one of the only things you won't find out here is snow, but you'll find all the other elements as we get ready for Group 2 to take off. Cody Webb, oh, didn't quite get a great start. That's going to hurt him a little bit. Remember, top three will advance, so he's going to have to make a few passes.
1: He's up against some tough riders in this one. Noe Kepel and Corey Graffender on the Husqvarnas, Troy DeSimone and Ryan Wells. But as they come into this long left-hander at the Circle Maze, Tristan Hart is still leading. Six-time Tennessee knockout champion, this man, Cody Webb, is on the chase. And we are still very much in the early stages of the second race here in the Great Smoky Mountains. You are watching the Red Bull Signature Series.
3: Welcome back to the Red Bull Signature Series. This is the Kenda AMA Tennessee Knockout TKO. What makes up a hard enduro rider? A grueling test of how far one can push themselves, both physically and mentally, along with their machines to outperform and outlast their competitors. The terrain, conditions, and distances make hard or sometimes extreme enduro the ultimate test. Elite riders have skill sets across all disciplines, the precision of trials, the speed and endurance of motocross, the navigation of desert racing, and obstacle wrestling of enduro. Now add grueling courses and harsh weather, and even the most skilled competitors are not exempt from going down and at times having to actually push their bikes uphill.
4: You can definitely come to this race and do well, but you have to buddy up with someone that's done it a couple times and know where all the tough zones are. Otherwise, you're going to see it blind, and you can struggle and take a bad line and end up in a hole.
5: We walk some of the course, and you might have a line picked out, but when you get there might be riders there, it might be the rocks are changed or whatever. It's all split-second decisions. If you don't have that ability to change your mind last second and pick somewhere else and get around that rider, get over that rock, then you're not going to cut it.
4: Some of our other events, they're just not as rocky and slick as these ones, you know? Here, I mean, the creeks are so slippery, and the rocks, even if it's dry, it's like, they sweat. The humidity here is crazy.
6: traction is

0: everything. Here in Tennessee, it's slippery everywhere, especially when it's raining, like crazy slippery. Finding for that last little bit of traction is the difference of making it up something or not making it up something.
1: I'm actually pretty new to hard enduro. If I ride it like it's a motocross track, there's no traction. But if I do the right things with the bike, get the RPMs lower, weight the bike in certain ways, now there's traction. But it takes a lot of practice to figure that out. My training's been pushing my bike up a hill. Literally, I go ride, and then I find a hill, and I push my bike up it 3 or 4 times.
2: I have to push a lot because I'm not a trial rider, so sometimes I don't have the technique to clean the uphills or clean the sections.
3: I didn't grow up being a trials rider. That's definitely one of the most important things with this sport, so I knew my weakness was my technical ability, so this winter I rode my trials bike maybe like 50 days out of a 60 or 70 day period. Like, I lived on it every day, no days off. I want to win. That's what I want, and I took the challenge upon myself to get good at trials, and it paid off.
4: Well, things certainly going well for Tristan Hart at the moment. He is leading the first group. The third group is now at the start line, ready to begin. Remember, the top three from each group will advance through to the final. And we've got some big hitters in this one. Benjamin Herrera, the Chilean on the Beta bike, as well as Ronnie Como, Ryan Sipes on a KTM, Quinn Wenzel and Adam Hartnagel are out there as well. And we are on board with Herrera as he comes into the first corner, just shuffled down to fourth position at the moment. But meanwhile, Tristan Hart is entering 4 logs, and Tina Dixon is down there.
5: Guys, right now, I have eyes on Tristan Hart. He is now entering that section known as 4 logs. Now, I caught up with him earlier, said his weakness was his trials riding. So out of 60 days, spent 50 on his trials bike, honing in his skills. And remember, he is coming into this event after beating Cody Webb just a few weeks ago. And let's see how he handles this section.
4: Well, here he is coming through 4 logs now. Tristan Hart, the Canadian, and him and Cody Webb are going to have a really entertaining battle today, I think. They're not in the same group here, and he makes it look very straightforward, doesn't he, Grant?
6: Yeah, all their training obviously paying off. Tristan looks very cool, calm, collected out front. In fact, stretching his lead out. And remember, these guys are still going to want to save a little bit of their energy as we see Keith Curtis entering the log section.
4: So he slides down the entry, and Tina is still there.
5: And coming off that first line, it's the snowmobile racer, Keith Curtis, now entering this section. He's a crossover athlete, but don't let that fool you because he's been on a dirt bike since the age of 4. He's raced in Romaniacs. He has finished Erzberg, says he feels comfortable here, guys. See how he does.
4: So the 32-year-old with 30 world championship titles under his belt in snowmobile racing makes fairly light work of 4 logs as he comes up and out. And the next rider to drop in there is Will Reardon on bike 4D, and he's taking his time before making it out of this section as well. So how tough is it to find a line in sections like this, Grant, or is it fairly straightforward where there's only one line?
6: I think in these sections at the moment, you can tell there definitely is more than one line. And the riders will tell you this is probably not the most technical part of the track. And, well, if it's wetter, there definitely is, but at the moment, not as much.
4: Dustin McCarthy dropping in now. Just behind him is Nick Dudovic. And getting a little bit of a help of exactly where to go and where to follow. Is it easier to follow in a situation like this?
6: I think it definitely depends on who you're following. If it's someone that might have a slightly better skill set in a section like this, whoops, as we see a little mistake, you got to go back, set up all over again. But yeah, it can be easier to follow sometimes because you see the line. But should the rider in front of you get stuck, it can definitely hold you up quite a bit.
4: This is really tough, isn't it, for Nick Dudakovic trying to get over this log. He's going to have another run at it.
6: You can see how much time he's lost to the rider ahead of him already. But in these tough enduros, you can lose time quickly, but there's no need to panic because you can obviously make it up by picking very smart lines.
4: Group 4 are on their way now. Cooper Abbott in the KTM. You've got Max Gersten in there as well on the Beta, who's going to be one to watch out for later on. I would have thought Jordan Ashburn and Jarrett Moen all in this group of four making their way through Burke's Corner, wrestling with the bikes as hard as they can to try and make some progress and advance through to the second knockout. And we're now riding with Cody Webb, the leader of group two. Very, very steep descent, picks his line and heads towards Tina Dixon.
5: And now leading that second group, it is American Cody Webb. Remember, the six-time champion here, but he missed last year due to the injury. I talked to him earlier. He said he feels the pressure to get back up on the podium. But we are still very early in the racing, and Cody said his strategy, conserve energy till the final.
4: Well, that's a good point, actually, isn't it, Grant? Because this is a long day for these riders.
6: Oh, absolutely, and no matter how fit and strong you are, when you get on race day and you're in unfamiliar territory, you just seem to burn more calories, work harder than usual. Cody Webb, obviously, been around the block a few times before, has dominated this event. But one thing we've got to remember, those were all done on KTM, now on the Sherco. Can he get it done this time around?
4: Yep, new bike for him this year. Meanwhile, Tristan Hart is entering Walk in the Park. A brand new section specifically added for this 10th anniversary race awaits our lead group. Hardly a walk in the park, zero traction over mossy covered slick rocks. You're watching the Red Bull Signature Series.
7: Welcome back to the Red Bull Signature Series. This is the Kenda AMA Tennessee Knockout TKO from the Great Smoky Mountains. The Smokies get their name from the natural fog that lingers over the range and gives the appearance of smoke plumes from a distance. This fog is caused by the dense forest vegetation exhaling volatile organic compounds exacerbated by the copious amounts of annual rainfall in this region. Perfect recipe if you are trying to devise a treacherous course for hard enduro. If you didn't know any better, you would think every hard enduro race's organizer's main goal is to devise the most diabolical course and find ways to torture the competitors relentlessly. The draining heat and humidity and constant dampness make this terrain exceedingly slick and will deplete the fittest of athletes in no time. It is no wonder the West Series sees this competition worthy of its World Championship Tour.
8: The Trials Training Center here in Sequatchie, Tennessee is always so treacherous. The rocks are super slippery. I'm convinced there's no place more slippery than this place here.
3: There's just absolutely no traction. You could stop on flat ground and spin your tire and not move. It's like an insane, crazy dirt mixture here that just, it's hard to find traction.
9: It depends on how big the root is and how big the rock is. There's some big flat rocks out here that are just infinitely slippery. There's been numerous times out here where I've been going up a hill and then all of a sudden my tire is turning forwards and I'm going backwards down the hill and there's just nothing you can do about it. So you're just going from one beat down to the next, to the next, to the next, and it's just that progressive beat down.
1: The heat on the East Coast is a whole nother animal. You can say it's hot in Arizona, it's hot in Texas. It ain't hot like it is here.
10: It's okay to sweat. Like, you're gonna sweat here no matter what. So you've just gotta accept it.
1: When it gets really humid in these hills and hollers out here, it's almost like you can't breathe. And you get so hot, you sweat so much that it's not cooling you off anymore. I don't think I've ever been hotter than when you're pushing your bike up a hill. When you're stuck for 5 minutes and, you know, don't feel like you're gonna be able to get out, that's tough. That's when the heat really gets to you.
4: The heat very much a defining factor of the Tennessee knockout. This is Cody Webb, the American who is leading group two at the moment, as he's getting a little bit beached on this log and manages to haul the bike over and then carry on his way. It's just so physical, this hard enduro, Grant.
6: Well, these are the things you want to try and avoid because it just really saps the energy out of you. You're in this dense forest where you've got just humid air, it's sticky, it's heavy, there's no breeze on you, and you're just sweating profusely. But Cody Webb got those long legs, very talented rider, so for him to be struggling just shows you how big and how difficult those logs are.
4: You can hear huge cheers for Cody Webb as he tries to get through this feature at a walk in the park. Very popular around these parts, Cody Webb. And here is Ryan Sipes, who's in a bit of trouble and is actually getting passed by the number five bike there of Quinn Wenzel. So Ryan Sipes struggling a little as he tries to get on top of this hard enduro style of riding.
6: Well, Wenzel came in there with a whole head of steam and actually made a bit of contact with Sipes, who now is waiting for Wenzel to move so he can have an opportunity. But you can tell just how it's getting difficult. Look at the bike, just wheel spinning, no traction. And as they do this, digging deeper and deeper into the ground, it creates deeper ruts. You get tree roots becoming exposed and just makes things tougher for the riders that follow.
4: Sipes was saying earlier on that he practices by just pushing his bike up hills, and he's putting that practice to good use at the moment.
6: Oh, he's going to need all that extra strength, and that's not a bad training program. It'll definitely help you, because in sections like this, you have no option, as we see Group 5 coming in.
4: Yep, they're at Burke's Corner then. Ryder LeBlanc, Nick Faringer, Danny Lewis, Spencer Wilson, and Chuck DeLulo are in this group, and they are pulling away is Ryder LeBlanc, moving into first place in Group 5 at the moment.
6: This is one of those sections where you definitely can make some passes. Remember, you don't have to win, but the better you qualify, the better your starting position is, and you want to be in the top three.
4: Cody Webb still at a walk in the park. We go on board with him here. I'm just trying to pick a line through here. It must be so tough. You look at it, and it all just looks like blank rock all the way across.
6: And these rocks are extremely slippery. You can see the green moss on top. And no matter what tire compound you pick, you might have some traction and then it leads to that, or you end up wheel spinning.
4: Yep, Ryan Sipes there still struggling to get away from four logs. That's the same spot that we saw him a moment ago when Quinn Wenzel came and passed him. And he is still there, still struggling to get out of this section. And he's been joined there by another rider as well, so he's losing places here, Ryan Sipes. You've got to be in the top three in your group if you would want to advance through to the final knockout round. So it's going to be a long, long old afternoon for Ryan Sipes. Here's back with Cody Webb.
6: Using those long legs to his advantage, just paddling up this treacherous hill. Not the same size crowd attendance as we used to in the past due to the 2020 situation, but still some of the event organizers out there and a few officials helping these guys, whether it's cheering them on and every now and then just pointing them in the right direction.
4: There's also been amateur competition and women's competition this weekend as well, so a lot of family and friends watching the action. Obviously not the huge crowds that we usually see at Tennessee Knockout, as here race leader Tristan Hart is about to start the hill climb. He did it in the earlier first knockout round. How smooth is he going to be this time around? Look at that. Breezes up it. Really impressive stuff. Tina.
5: And guys, we are back at Walk in the Park. We talked about this earlier, just this rock garden that's so technical. But really the big thing here is how slippery the rocks are. If you take a closer look, there's all that moss on the rocks, and it just makes it really hard for those athletes to get traction. Cody Webb, he's won this six times, and he's been having trouble in this section.
4: So Cody Webb makes it through a walk in the park. No huge rush for him. He just needs to be in the top three of this second group, and that's something he's achieving at the moment. Well in the lead, and that will see him advance through to the final knockout round. But there's still many challenges ahead, including the hill climb that he opted out of in the first knockout round. Now he can't avoid that obstacle because it's mandatory. You're watching the Red Bull Signature Series. Welcome back to the Red Bull Signature Series. This is the 10th annual Kenda Tennessee Knockout, the USA's most grueling hard enduro race. We're on board with six-time champion Cody Webb as he navigates this riverbed. He and the other riders are only partially through the second knockout round of the day, which qualifies them for the final race. Webb is now at this mandatory hill climb, which we saw one of his rivals, Tristan Hart, breeze up earlier on. Grant, let's see how he does.
6: Well, I wonder if it's gotten into his head. He didn't do it earlier. Now he has no choice. He's fully committed. You can hear the RPM on that machine going up the hill. Oh, little mistake there, but I think he's going to be able to continue using those long legs once again. So not quite as efficient as Tristan Hart, so that might be a big deciding factor when we get

0: get into the final round.
1: Yeah, he'll have to do that multiple times once he gets through to the final, but he's got up the hill climb this time around. Now we are with Benjamin Herrera at a walk in the park. The

0: And he has now been joined by Corey Graffender, who struggles a little bit earlier here. But you can see from this camera angle just how big these logs are that they've got to try and get over.
1: Well, the nice thing for Herrera was at least he got over the log before dumping the bike. So Corey Graffender got a little extra work for him to do.
0: So Benjamin Herrera pulls away. Group 5, meanwhile, are at four logs. We've got the 901 bike there on the left-hand side. That's Nick Faringer, 513, facing backwards down the hill. That is Ryder LeBlond, and then Spencer Wilton is in there somewhere as well. But even just trying to... You go back around to have another go at it, and even turning the bike around to go back around looks like it's a challenge. But Tristan Hart, meanwhile, is coming into Lampkin Falls, named after Dougie Lampkin. And he is looking very, very comfortable out in front. And is this a pressure-off situation for him, really? Has he just got to kind of try and learn the course and perfect his lines for the final knockout round later on?
1: Oh, he's definitely in a comfortable position out front. No pressure coming from behind. And he's just looked very comfortable, never flustered at any moment. He's taken a quick breather every now and then to really... suss the line out that he's going to take on the bigger hills. Look at him, very methodical. Everything he's doing is with purpose. And at the moment, it's working out because he's not making the big mistakes.
0: So doubles back on himself and then continues climbing the hill. You can see the rugged landscape for the Tennessee knockout. We're riding with Cody Webb now as he comes through a flatter, slightly more straightforward part of the terrain, but this is where it starts to get tough on some of these descents. You think of the ascents as being the tricky part, but that does not look easy either.
1: Well, it's very easy to get carried away. You want to make up some ground, you carry a little extra speed, but these are the sections that will bite you. Those rocks are constantly moving, and you've got to be very respectful.
0: Here comes Noah Keppel, the 24-year-old, on his Husqvarna, about to take on the hill climb. Second in group two at the moment. You hear a bit more wheel spin compared to the other riders, but he makes it up to the top. Corey Graffender is stopping for a little bit of a break, I think, and well earned. He's running in group two at the moment. Max Gersten here, the group four leader, is coming to pass Corey.
1: Wow, just showing you how much this course is taking out on the riders. Cannot believe that Corey Graffender is just going to take a little breather during a race. But when you're tired and you can't make the good decisions, you've got to catch your breath and regroup.
0: Max Gersten then going past on the beta from Scottsdale, Arizona. We're on board with him now. He missed TKO last year after picking up a hand injury. So he's hoping to get a good result this time around. And he's made up a place, although it was against a rider in a different group, so it doesn't really count for anything. He should still be advancing through. Here's Benjamin Herrera now, the group three leader. He is at the hill climb, wanting a bit of a cheer, asking for a bit of advice from the crowd there. Can that really help?
1: Yeah, he probably actually asked what the riders ahead of him, which lines they took. You saw him almost signaling, should I go more to the right? And wow, he gets up there very nicely. So maybe the advice from the spectators really helping him out.
0: So good work from Benjamin Herrera. He gets to the top of the hill climb and he's on his way. As he then drops down the other side of that crest.
1: Not a lot of flat ground around here. You notice the riders are either going up or down. And this would be maybe one of those sections you could say that gives them a chance to catch their breath. But you see how many big tree roots and boulders there are. If you're not careful, those can jump out and bite you and also create damage, which could lead you to not finish the event if there's too much damage to a bike.
0: You mentioned it earlier with the descents, but how hard do you have to push on these kind of flatter parts? Or do you not have time to take a breath because this is the time you've got to be going flat out?
1: Well, you only want to go as fast as you can read the terrain in front of you. The minute you're going ahead of that is when problems can arise. But there's always someone out there trying to find a few tenths or a few seconds all the way around this course.
0: Well, here's Ryan Sipes. He is stuck at a walk in the park or taking a rest. And he's having a bit of an altercation there, isn't he? Troy DeSimone is trying to get around him. Ryan Sipes saying, well, no, you can either go around me. I'm not moving out of the way for you. And I think they're all stuck up behind Jordan Ashburn on the 48 bike. So that's why Ryan Sipes is waiting.

0: waiting because he's waiting for the route to be clear in front. And that's one of the things we've seen with Ryan Sipes earlier on, actually, is how close these riders get to each other. And if there's a bit of a blockage, oh, there's the blockage, the bike's on its side. That can cost you so much time, almost through no fault of your own.
1: Oh, and that's a problem Sipes is dealing with. Didn't get a clear run at it. You tell, getting wore out, but doesn't want to move over and lose a position. Remember, these guys are trying to qualify for the final, so every position is critical. So a battle in slow motion at the moment for qualifying spots.
0: And there's a look at some of the rocks as well. We mentioned it earlier on, but they're all kind of coated in that green moss that makes it so difficult to get traction. Because you look at that, it looks like there's plenty of rocks, a little bit of mud. You should be able to get something on that, but just nothing.
1: Oh, you've heard the riders talk about it all week, about just how slick it is and deceiving. It looks like it shouldn't be a problem to get up there, but they're just wheel spinning so much. Makes it really tough to figure out which tire compounds to use because you've got so many variations of surface.
0: So Jordan Ashburn has got through then. He's got over that log and got away a little bit. It looks as though Ryan Sipes is getting a bit of encouragement, and he sends it straight over. Nice job from Ryan Sipes, and the crowd show their appreciation.
1: Oh, and you can tell Sipes is relieved and then unfortunately just throws the bike down. You can see by the body language, he's getting to that point where he's maybe questioning getting into hard enduros. This guy has done everything on two wheels, but at the moment, this is really taken out of him, and we know Sipes is a really fit athlete. So to see him struggle like this, you know it's got to be extremely tough.
0: What is it that makes you a rider want to swap disciplines? What is it? Is it to sort of prove themselves or a new challenge or a variation of things?
1: Well, I often say these enduro riders, they're a special breed. They're the only ones that spend their time and money to sign up for punishment like this. But there's something to be said about it. You know, I think a lot of people could relate, whether it's running a marathon or doing a triathlon. It's the same thing. It's man and machine just testing themselves and the strength, the willpower, and trying to not just give in mentally at times. When you cross that finish line, it is so rewarding. You feel like you've just accomplished something huge.
0: Well, who will overcome the heat, humidity, and treacherous terrain to advance to the final, and which riders will succumb and be knocked out? Cody Webb navigating this section, but we've still got plenty of racing ahead. You're watching the Red Bull Signature Series. Welcome back to the Red Bull Signature Series. This is the Kenda, Tennessee knockout from the Trials Training Center in Sequatchie. The rocky terrain combined with the moss, heat, and humidity makes this the toughest hard enduro in the USA. Six-time champion and favorite Cody Webb, normally the hunted, has now become the hunter, still chasing current leader, Canadian Tristan Hart. We're on board with Cody Webb as he comes down through Lampkin Falls, going through the bushes and the undergrowth coming out at him. And then you just turn around and you look up and you see that ahead of you, Grant. This is so tough.
1: Extremely difficult. This section was named after Dougie Lampkin, just an absolute legend in trials from the UK. And this place has lent itself for this sort of terrain and training. And Cody Webb, fortunately, that is one of his stronger points. You can see him very comfortable in this tough, tough section.
0: Max Gersten is the group four leader. He's got ahead of Quinn Wenzel, who's third in group three at the moment as they approach the hill climb. Not too far to go before they have to take on that treacherous obstacle. Still got to get through these rocks first of all, has Quinn Wenzel. But here now is Max Gersten about to throw it up the hill. Let's see how smoothly he can do it. The leader's got through it fairly well. Gersten, the 28-year-old, gives it some revs and then fires it up.
2: And guys, we just saw Max Gersten go up this hill climb. In fact, this was one of the big unknowns coming into this race. No rider had ever attacked it. It was an option earlier in the racing. Now it is mandatory, and one of the reasons is the weather. These are ideal conditions. In fact, it rained a few days ago, but since then, the dirt has dried up nicely. It's still nice and tacky, but the race director, he said, couldn't ask for anything better.
0: Here's Benjamin Herrera then. He is now in Lambkin Falls. He

0: is making his way through this difficult section of course. You can see him just constantly looking around as well to try and see where to place the bike, where to place his feet, and which direction to take.
1: Well, you always need a good starting point when you want to, you know, attack a tough section like that. He is leading his group, so in a comfortable position enables you to take that little extra couple seconds to really pick your line out and not be in a panic situation. Look at that, just wheel spinning over the rocks. But Herrera getting through there, maneuvering the bike, saw him even using the power to get the rear to spin and sort of do a bit of a slide out, change the angle of the bike, and keep on going.
0: Here's Tristan Hart, though. He's in the finish area. He's going to be first across the line, and that will see him advance through to the final. Very impressive ride from the Canadian, but he's still got one more race to run if he wants to win the Tennessee Knockout.
2: That section. Got the best of me. I'm going to rest for a minute.
0: Ryan Sipes saying that section got the best of him, and he needs a rest for a minute. And he looks like he's in a bad way at the moment, to be perfectly honest.
1: Getting a little something to drink there. And, man, I just never thought I would see this out of Ryan Sipes. The guy is an absolute animal on the motorcycle. And you can see right now just doing anything he can to try and get himself to that finish line.
0: Max Gersten, the next rider to come into Lambkin Falls on bike number 15, down in group four. But he's actually progressed pretty well. As I say that, he gets a little bit stuck as the back end of the bike swings around on him, but he's had a pretty impressive run, I think, in this one, Gersten, despite being in that fourth group at the start. But he's very much going to advance because he's been running at the front of group four for pretty much the entirety of his run.
1: He's put himself in great position. It'll give him a good qualifying spot, putting him in the front row come the final, and that is huge. We've seen track position can play a large factor. Clear track in front of you enables you to pick your lines and go at your own pace.
0: So Gersten up through Lambkin Falls. Meanwhile, the second rider from Group 1 is coming to the finish line. Keith Curtis is going to finish second, and that advances him through to the final along with Tristan Hart. Here comes rider LeBlond up the hill climb, sort of. Has a little bit of a moment three-quarters of the way up, and then that's going to be tough to get up from there. Cody Webb, first from Group 2, is going to advance to the final as well as he takes the finish line. And, well, Corey Graffender with a new air conditioning solution.
1: Hey, you know, guys have sponsors, but every now and then desperate times call for desperate measures. And if you're wondering just how hot it was, this picture says it all.
0: Benjamin Herrera is the winner from Group 3. He's the first from the third batch of five to come across the line and book himself a place in the final knockout race. And Jordan Ashburn now is at Lambkin Falls. We saw him a little bit earlier on getting involved. Well, he was the man holding up Ryan Sipes, but I don't think Sipes minded too much that Jordan was in his way. And now he's coming through Lambkin Falls. Looking quite smoky, that bike there. But now Max Gersten, he is going to finish first from Group 4. So he books himself a place on the front row for the final knockout race later on. Well, let's go down and catch up with Tina Dixon, who's found Cody Webb.
3: Cody, coming in second throughout the day's race in the earlier rounds, are you concerned at all about that?
4: Not too bad right now. That first one I rode a little bit tight, and then the second one, I felt like I rode really good, but I just super conservative and took my time. And once I got in the lead, there really wasn't a panic. So basically was saving energy to go full gas here in the final.
3: When you are trying to save energy and you see that guy in front of you, how do you hold back? How do you keep it held back?
4: Well, luckily I got that last TKO round. I got in the lead down the first creek. And once that happened, I just rode smart. And But some of the other races, when you see that guy in front of you, it's hard to like relax but still push to get by him. So I got lucky that time, but in the main, you know, we don't know yet what's going to happen. But, you know, it's 30 minutes and it's going to be a suffer fest.
3: Yeah, we're all looking forward to it. Thanks so much.
4: Yep.
0: Well, these are the riders that advanced through then to the final round of the Tennessee Knockout. Tristan Hart, Cody Webb, Herrera, Gersten, and Farringer will be on the front row. The final 15 are set. Hart has bettered Webb twice today. Can he maintain this momentum, or is the six-time champion just waiting to make his move and unleash on the young Canadian? The final knockout

0: when we return. You're watching the Red Bull Signature Series.
1: Welcome back to the Red Bull Signature Series. I am your host, Salema Masekela. From the Trials Training Center, this is the Kenda AMA Tennessee Knockout TKO. It has been a grueling day of competition with three races, knocking out competitors to determine the final 15 riders who will race on the short course. Now, starting in three groups of five from a dead engine start, it will be an all-out sprint for seven laps to the checkered flag. Tristan Hart shows no signs of slowing down, and the six-time winner is right there within striking distance of a win. But in hard enduro, it is anyone's guess who will cross the finish line first and in one piece. The green flag is about to drop for the main event, so we're going to throw it back over to Jack Nichols and Grant Langston for the call.
0: Thank you, Salema. This is how they will line up then for the grand final of the Tennessee Knockout. Tristan Hart, Cody Webb, Benjamin Herrera, Max Gersten, and Nick Faringer are the five riders on the first row as we wait for the race to get underway. 30 minutes plus one lap. Who's going to get the whole shot?
2: Now you see the dead engine starts there. They hit the start button, get it going. Now we're going to get to see Cody Webb and Tristan Hart going head-to-head. Remember, in the qualifiers, they were in separate groups.
0: This is the view from Max Gersten, and it looks as though Tristan Hart has got the whole shot. Gersten getting shuffled back, and it is indeed the Canadian who's out in front. Cody Webb is in second spot. Benjamin Herrera in there as well as they come over that jump for the first time. And there come the lead two, out and away. And it is actually Noah Keppel who's got him into third place right at the start. He started on row two, but he's managed to climb up the order very quickly on board further back with Benjamin Herrera, who's dropped to fifth position. But the top two right together. Now, this isn't a long race, 30 minutes plus one lap, but you still need to not lose too much ground at the start.
2: Oh, these riders were probably exhausted coming into the final. And you can see already, look at the intensity between the front two. Cody Webb, he's won the six times, but he wants to do it on the Sherco, which has not been done. KTM have dominated this event. Tristan Hart's been riding fantastic all weekend long. He's had good results in the past, but now finds himself leading early.
0: So here they come. Still the Canadian ahead of the American. Then there's a little bit of a gap back to Noah Keppel, who's running in third position, the 24-year-old. And look at these top two right together. Seeing them go absolutely head-to-head is really quite spectacular. We saw them pretty much on their own for most of the first knockout races. Webb almost into the back of Tristan Hart as they swing through that left-hander around the tree. And Hart gets a little bit of a gap, but it's so, so tough to keep following in these positions. You can see the crowd that have turned up from the riders' family and friends. Not the usual cheers and applause that we're used to at Tennessee Knockout, but they're all still going to be wanting Cody Webb to take victory here. No doubt about that. He's been riding at this venue for an awful long time. Now let's go down and join Tina with one of the riders that didn't make it through to the final.
3: Ryan Sipes going outside of his wheelhouse to do this hard enduro, and it was a tough one out there. How would you describe your exhaustion levels right now?
4: Mainly it's just cramps. I'm cramping in spots I've never cramped before. My abs are cramping. If I bend over, I lock up. So it's just, I guess, the heat, you know, and the exertion, physical, just I don't have quite the skill level that these guys do, so I work a lot harder to get up some of this stuff, and it got me. I was right at the beginning of that race, probably 5 minutes in, I got stuck for a good 5 minutes, and that took a lot out of me. And by the end, I was done. Even if I'd have made it, I don't know if I could have raced the final, but I finished it. I finished the race too, so I'm okay with it. That was hard.
3: Thanks so much, Ryan.
0: Well, I don't have abs to get cramping, but nevertheless, an extreme, supreme athlete like Ryan Sipes experiencing things he's never felt before, and he's been riding bikes all his life.
2: He's going to be sore in some areas he didn't even know he had muscles. And as far as the front two go at the moment, you can see the intensity. They are pushing it. Cody Webb mentioned was saving a little bit for the main event. He's a wily veteran, knows how to pace himself like a good marathon runner. Save your best for last.
0: Benjamin Herrera there has now made it up into third position, but it is Tristan Hart who's leading. There's Cody Webb in second. Hart, the 23-year-old Canadian, finished 14th in his first ever go at Red Bull Hair Scramble last year. He was the top rookie of 2019, helped out by Cody Webb, actually. Tristan's brakes failed and Cody basically brought a replacement up the mountain and Tristan was able to carry on. But he's got the measure on Cody Webb at the moment on this Manny Lettenbickler KTM. So he's doing a good service to that KTM at the moment with Cody Webb on the Sherco trying to chase him down.
2: So a battle of two intense riders on two different machines. Sherco never had a chance to win this event. KTM undefeated. You know Cody Webb really wants to put his name on that list on another machine, just proving, hey, maybe it's more the man than the machine.
0: Yeah, indeed. He's on this new bike for this event. They're coming around now to complete lap one, and they're very much in a class of their own, aren't they? Across the line comes Tristan Hart in the lead. Cody Webb straight after him there in second position. Then there's a bit of a gap back to Benjamin Herrera in third spot.
2: Oh, we're getting to see some of those lap times. You could see not a big gap between Tristan and Cody. Tristan doing a 4:44, Cody a 4:48. As Herrera comes through, he'll complete his first lap about 13 seconds behind Cody Webb, also in the 5-minute range. So just showing you the time difference between the front three.
0: There is Herrera swinging through that hairpin left, the first tight corner on the course before he goes back out into the forests. Well, Tristan Hart has dominated all day long, but Cody Webb said he was saving all his energy for this final race. Benjamin Herrera of Chile is also in the hunt and chasing close behind. Who will be crowned the 2020 TKO champion? You're watching the Red Bull Signature Series. Welcome back to the Red Bull Signature Series. This is the Kenda Tennessee Knockout, and racing continues in the final round. Canada's Tristan Hart leads in the second lap of the race with six-time champion Cody Webb right on his heels. Youth or experience, who will prevail? Webb has managed to close right up to the back of Tristan Hart here, hasn't he? Because Hart had a reasonable lead at the end of the first lap, but Webb has clawed it back in, Grant.
2: Yeah, it's going to come down now who makes the least amount of the big mistakes. They're all going to have to really navigate carefully. And also the track has been breaking down throughout the day. Rocks have been moved, logs are more exposed. And Cody at the moment looks like he's just happy to sit there in second place and put the pressure on Tristan. Now, if you're Tristan, that's not very comforting knowing you're giving it everything you've got. Or is he? That's the real question. Cody Webb has been dealing with injuries the last couple of years. So maybe he's really having to pace himself. Or does Tristan Hart have a little extra in the tank for the end?
0: Yeah, it has been a really tough couple of years injury-wise for Cody Webb. He missed the last two hair scrambles through injury, missed Tennessee Knockout last year through injury. And here now is the very impressive Chilean Benjamin Herrera running in third position right now, and a fairly comfortable third position, you have to say. Turns 26 next week, and he did a lot of riding in his native Chile before moving over to compete in Europe, aged just 16. But there are our top two. Still Hart ahead of Webb. If you're in the lead here, are you trying to build up as big a lead as possible, as you were referring to earlier, or are you just managing your pace, managing the gap, not going too hard?
2: Well, obviously, Tristan Hart doesn't want to ride over the limit, but you also don't want to feel like you're one mistake away from losing the control of this race. So I think for Cody Webb, you know, a lot of times for riders, they prefer being the hunter rather than being hunted. But I think if Tristan Hart could just break away from Cody Webb, that might just break Cody's spirit and be what Tristan needs to get his first win.
0: There's Herrera again, running in that third spot fairly comfortably. He does have, you could just see in the background there, Noah Keppel, who's doing a good job on his Husqvarna. But it's still a very good job from Benjamin Herrera, the Chilean running in third spot. He's now coming under the bridge that we saw the leaders take on a couple of moments ago. But it's a fairly lonely race for him at the moment. He hasn't got enough to match the riders out in front.
2: No, unfortunately for him, it's been a fantastic ride. A little bit quiet there in third spot, just doesn't quite have the pace of the front two. But I think for Herrera, he's going to be very happy if he can finish on the podium.
0: Webb now. Doesn't

0: quite have the race leader in his sights. Here comes Herrera again, on board with him, dropping down the descent, swinging around to the right. Still great to see some fans here, at least the friends and family of the riders in other competitions and these riders as well. But there, across the line to complete the next lap, is the race leader, Tristan Hart. Cody Webb across the line, quite a way behind now. Halfway through that lap, they were looking pretty close, but then Tristan Hart just stretches his legs, extends the lead, and there you can see visibly the gap between them.
1: Yeah, Tristan Hart once again just seems to find some time right before they head to the finish line and pulls away from Cody. A 4:52 for Tristan, so still sub 5 minute lap times. Incredible pace from these front two. Cody Webb also just under the 5 minute mark at a 4:59.
0: Here's Noah Keppel running in fourth position at the moment. He's racing for Husqvarna, not racing full time, studying at University of San Diego, but he is here competing for Husqvarna. Colton Hacker, their usual rider, out through injury. There is the third place man, Benjamin Herrera, and he does a 5 minute 30 lap time. That's half a minute slower than he managed on lap one, and half a minute slower than the leaders that he's trying to fight with. And there's Noah Keppel across the line, 4 seconds slower than Herrera. So 30 seconds in one lap just shows you the advantage that these top two have over everyone else in the field.
1: Well, the front two obviously not making the big mistakes and keeping their momentum going, even in these tough conditions. But behind, Herrera still holding strong, slightly slower lap time, could have been due to a big mistake, or maybe you finally starting to just see the fatigue setting in.
0: On board with Benjamin Herrera. Hitting some of those huge rocks, no problem at all, going over some of them, going round some of the others, as he tries to pick the best line out through the Tennessee countryside.
1: You can see some of the sections of the track widen up, makes it a lot easier for passing, but you see some of the sections as well, very tight, very one-lined. So you got to pick your passes, and also at times, just know when you have to follow.
0: Now this is the part of the course where a lap ago, they were right together, weren't they? Tristan Hart out in front and Cody Webb was right behind him, but now Hart is up that hill climb well before Cody Webb gets to the bottom of it. He attacks it now, climbs to the top, and we are in the closing stages of the final race of the Kenda Tennessee Knockout. Tristan Hart has dominated all day. Cody Webb is running out of time. Can he reel in and overtake the young Canadian? You're watching the Red Bull Signature Series. Welcome back to the Red Bull Signature Series. We're in the final stages of the 10th annual Tennessee Knockout. Leader Tristan Hart is about to complete the sixth lap with Cody Webb still right on his tail, Benjamin Herrera in third and Noah Keppel in fourth. If Webb has any hopes of capturing a seventh title, he will have to make a move soon to overtake the young Canadian. Tristan Hart doing a very good job out in front there on bike number 84. Cody Webb, who we're with here, on bike number two, on board with him, coming through the final sequence of corners to finish his sixth lap. Takes over some of those huge logs, then we'll double back and we'll see exactly what the gap is between him finishing his sixth lap and the race leader, Tristan Hart.
1: You can see this section out in the front starting to look more like a motocross track. You got the deep ruts forming. You can really see the lines coming in. As we head back into the wooded sections, Gersten having a great ride. He was way back in the pack on end of lap one. He's fought his way from 13th, now finds himself in the top eight.
0: And then we've got Keith Curtis and Ryder LeBlond in the battle for fifth and sixth. Keith Curtis, the multiple snowmobile champion, snowmobile legend, really. They're running in fifth and sixth, and here comes Cody Webb to try to put a lap on the two of them. So that shows you fifth and sixth, and they'll have already been passed by the race leader, so they're more than 5 minutes off the lead of the race, only this far into the event. It really is staggering what Cody Webb and the race leader Tristan Hart are doing at the moment, but this battle for fifth is going to be a tight one as Keith Curtis makes his way up the hill.

0: guys have gone back and forth, battling arguably for their best rides ever. There's a lot of willpower at the moment. Who is going to be strong towards the finish?
1: Here's the race leader, though, Tristan Hart, leading as he has been since he got the whole shot at the very start, as he has been through the first two knockout rounds. Has a little bit of a wobble there, but nothing too dramatic. He's lapping Jordan Ashburn at the moment, who's in 13th position. So that's another rider past. Cody Webb running in second spot, trying to chase in and close down, but it's really looking as though Tristan Hart has got a reasonable advantage. Here you can see Cody Webb, and this is not going to help him. He's caught two of the sort of slower riders at a really difficult point.
0: Oh, but what a great move Cody Webb made right there. You saw him just get off the bike, pivot around, find that new little line up the inside, makes two passes, not for position, but gets around some lappers. And it's unbelievable the pace of the front two that they're lapping this high up in the field.
1: So Webb up the hill the other side, where we saw the race leader a couple of moments ago. And Webb taking a noticeably different line there, but still getting the job done and trying to close in on Tristan Hart out in front. Then up comes fifth place man on the 7-11 bike in the battle for fifth position, Keith Curtis, just ahead of Ryder LeBlond. And here's Max Gersten then, who's closing in on both of them. He's in eighth position, having dropped down to 13th, as you said earlier on, Grant, but he's still got a shot at closing in those guys. Here comes Cody Webb, though, trying to find anything he can to close in on Tristan Hart. But what happens to your mindset once they go out of view? Once you can't see the leader anymore, does that change things a little?
0: It makes it really hard to stay fully motivated. You can see Cody now has gotten rid of the goggles, probably just wanting a little fresh air on his face. But the intensity has not dropped off from him. You can see through that rock section, just going about as fast as you can through there. So still putting the heat on. He knows that Tristan Hart's one mistake away from him being right back in this battle.
1: Underneath the bridge, lots of support for Cody Webb, but here comes Tristan Hart out in front, and he's coming towards the end of this next lap. Webb still trying to chase him down, coming up through the right-hander around the tree.
0: Problem for Cody at the moment, though, is time is starting to run out. I'm sure so is their energy levels. But without seeing Tristan Hart in sight, remember, they don't get pit boards out in the lap, so they don't really know what the gap is. As we see the white flag for Tristan Hart, that's got to be a beautiful sight. When you're out front, the last thing you want to be doing is a bunch more laps, so that white flag couldn't have come any sooner. This is going to really help him. And when you see that white flag, even though you might be tired and drained, it's like a little second wind, a little shot in the arm. You just know one more time you got to navigate this tricky track.
1: The other thing for Tristan Hart is that he's leaving that start complex. He'll have taken the white flag and he won't even see Cody Webb anywhere behind him. Webb's just approaching the finishing zone now. In fact, there's Tristan Hart leaving it. So maybe they flash past each other just as one's leaving and one's entering, and that will give Tristan Hart a huge boost of confidence, knowing visibly the advantage he's got going onto this final tour. There comes Cody Webb. He does not have long now if he wants to somehow haul in the race leader up in front. Tristan Hart looking in a very commanding position at the moment, Selena.
2: Thank you, Jack. Heading into the final laps as Tristan Hart still holds a lead over the six-time champion Cody Webb. Hart has dominated in all three races today and looks to be the last man standing. But is the experienced Webb just biding his time to make a move on the young Canadian? Who's going to be the 2020 Kenda TKO champion? We are about to find out. Stick with us. You are watching the Red Bull Signature Series.
1: Welcome back to the Red Bull Signature Series. It's the final lap of the 2020 Tennessee Knockout, America's toughest hard enduro race. Leader Tristan Hart of Canada has widened the gap with a big lead on the six-time champion, American Cody Webb. Hart has executed virtually flawless racing.

0: all day. There's a lot of fights further back in the field. We've got Cooper Abbott there stumbling. He's in 15th position. Noah Keppel in there running in fourth spot. But here's Cody Webb in second place. And at the start of that final lap, the gap was 56 seconds to Tristan Hart on a five-minute lap. This is going to be really tough. It's going to rely on Hart running into a lot of trouble here, Grant.
1: Well, for Tristan, this is the perfect position to be in. He can, you know, turn it down a little bit, really take his time figuring out the track on this last lap, because it has deteriorated throughout the race. And for Cody Webb, I'm just wondering if maybe those injuries over the last couple of years have just held him back enough where he didn't have the physical conditioning or maybe even just the time on the motorcycle in order to go and get Tristan Hart.
0: He's putting a lap here on Cooper Abbott. How long does it take to get used to a bike, to understand a new bike?
1: Well, I think that's also very relative. You know, the Sherco is a slightly different brand that Cody Webb would not be too familiar with. And with injuries, that would have prevented them and the team of having more test time, track time, and dialing that machine in.
0: Ronnie Como's in a lot of trouble there, isn't he? The bike's further up the hill than he is, as he is running in 10th position at the moment. We go back on board with Cody Webb, still trying to chase down Tristan Hart, the race leader. Under the Red Bull Bridge, and then dropping down into the next sequence of rocks on this day that will feel like it's going on and on. This will be the longest lap, I'd have thought, in Tristan Hart's mind, having beaten Cody Webb a couple of weeks ago at the Battle of the Goats, and now he's beaten him twice so far today in Tennessee Knockout. And then here, he is currently still in front. Ryder LeBlond and Keith Curtis battling it over fifth position, and they are right together here. So Ryder LeBlond is ahead of Keith Curtis. They've switched positions many times throughout the course of this race. And Cody Webb still there, running in second spot as he drops down into the next hill climb. And I guess now it's just a case of consolidation, but this will feel like an age, this final lap for Tristan Hart, I'd have thought.
1: Tristan Hart, you see, still standing up, feet on the pegs. That means he's got a lot in the tank. See, Ryder LeBlond now fifth position. So there's a battle for the top five going back and forth. And oh, that is not a position you want to be getting stuck at.
0: Well, they're both down there, weren't they? Because Keith Curtis was the white bike a little bit further back down the hill. And Max Gersten now has managed to climb up into seventh place. He was 13th at the end of the first lap. But there's Ryder LeBlond. He's stuck against the tree. You see the white bike, the 7-Eleven, has just got going again of Keith Curtis. So he's now up into fifth position. And here comes Max Gersten on the Beta. The man from Scottsdale, Arizona, is closing in on this sixth position and seventh position fight.
1: This battle just will not end. These guys just really slugging it out. It's gone back and forth.
0: But here's the checkered flag, and there is the win. A superb ride from Tristan Hart. Half a minute slower on that last lap than his best, but that doesn't matter. He's done enough to win the 2020 Kenda Tennessee Knockout. Superb ride. Cody Webb not going to win, but a second place. Still a good job. It just will kill him, though, that he hasn't been able to take a record-breaking seventh title.
1: Yeah, great ride from Cody Webb. He threw it all out there, but I think today Tristan Hart was just the strongest rider all weekend long. Well-deserved for him, but you can tell Cody still pretty happy with that second place. But I'm sure he and Team Sherco would have loved to have been on the top step of the podium.
0: He made up 21 seconds on Tristan Hart during that final lap, but it wasn't enough. He's finishing 35 seconds behind, and there's Gersten. Gersten gets ahead of Ryder LeBlond right on the end, right on the final lap. And what a ride as well from Benjamin Herrera. He's going to come across the line. A podium finish for the Chilean after a very strong ride. But let's hear from our race winner.
2: And we talked to Tristan Hart earlier. He said he put in the extra work, especially on that trials bike. Tristan, to finally have that pay off, win TKO, how do you describe this?
3: Undescribable. If you would have said like 3 years ago that I would have won this and beat Cody, I would have been like, no way, because he's lapped me every time I've ever been here, maybe even double lapped. So to win this is just, it's incredible. I don't know where it came from.

0: got the whole shot. Cody was right there by you. What were you telling yourself, especially on that final lap?
1: I was telling myself to be consistent because I knew Cody was not going to mess anything up. So I'm like, please, God, just get up this hill every lap. And I had a little mistake, two laps to go, and I'm so glad I didn't crash and got the win.
0: Big congratulations, and what a big win for you.
1: Thank you.
2: So here's a look at the final results. The win for Tristan Hart on his KTM. Cody Webb finishing in second position this time around, and a good ride from Benjamin Herrera to finish third. Also, huge shout out to Max Gersten from 13th up to 6th by the end of that one. Well, what an entertaining 2020 Kenda Tennessee knockout. Tristan Hart, the champion of 2020, managing to beat Cody Webb. Salema.
3: Thank you, Jack, and thanks to all of you watching. For joining us here at the Trials Training Center from the Great Smoky Mountains in Sequatchie, Tennessee. The competitors were all put through the test, and congratulations to Canadian Tristan Hart for reaching the top of the podium and the United States' Cody Webb and Chile's Benjamin Herrera for rounding out the 1, 2, and 3. Six-time winner Cody Webb clearly was the favorite going into the competition, but Tristan Hart, carrying that momentum of a recent first win over the veteran, dominated the day, winning all four rounds of the racing, including the main event. He proved that he was clearly the man to beat, looking flawless as he navigated brutal new sections, including four logs, walk in the park, and the addition of a new hill climb that Hart was the first to ever climb in TKO competition. For that, the young Canadian Tristan Hart gets our signature moment. Thanks for joining us today once again. On behalf of our entire crew, including Jack Nichols, Grant Langston, and the one and only Tina Dixon, I am Salema Masekela, and we will see you next time.

900-plus horsepower off-road trucks barreling down the dirt track of the infamous Big House. The biggest Pro 2 and Pro 4 drivers in the sport face a land rush start, sweeping turns, high-speed straightaways, and fly through the air in hopes of capturing the most prestigious trophy in all of short course racing. This is the Crandon World Cup, and you are watching the Red Bull Signature Series.

0: Hey everybody, Salema Masekela here, your host of the Red Bull Signature Series, and welcome to the Big House, Crandon International Off-Road Raceway in northern Wisconsin, home to the pinnacle of short course off-road truck racing, the Crandon World Cup, which begins its next chapter, moving from one half century of competitions into the next. Now, Crandon has always been unique in that it is the only place where East meets West. Both short course off-road truck series drivers make it a point to race in this event. In addition to the two regions coming together, it is also where Pro 2 and Pro 4 trucks compete against each other. After a weekend of racing in their respective classes, it culminates with a time delay land rush start, reaching speeds of up to 100 miles an hour, heading into turn one, and then the chase is on. The big news, after some massive crashes earlier in the weekend, former Crandon Cup champions and favorites Bryce Menzies and Johnny Greaves are out. This is leaving the door wide open for some other past winners like CJ Greaves, Keegan Kincaid, Kyle LeDuc, Rob McCracken. Freestyle motocross legends Brian Deegan and Travis Pastrana, they are here and they have their own Clash of the Titans going on with a whole dollar on the line between them. Of course, defending champion RJ Anderson hopes to reach the rarefied air of back-to-back wins on top of the podium. We have a green flag that is about to drop on the Pro 2 Finals, so we're gonna check in with Jack Nichols and the Desert Assassin, my good friend Cameron Steele, with the call.
1: Thank you, Salema. So we've got three races coming up today, each with a spectacular land rush start. All the trucks will be side by side at over 100 miles an hour coming in.

0: the turn one, and getting that hole shot will be extremely important. Keeping us up to date throughout the action today will be Tina Dixon.
1: And Jack, drivers keep saying they cannot wait to get out on the track and start racing. There is such a high level of anticipation for this event, more than I have seen in previous years. You know, 2020, some of the events have been canceled or postponed, and top drivers have been left without that opportunity to get behind the wheel. So they are biting at the bit to get out there and perform, including defending Cup champion RJ Anderson, who said, "I wouldn't miss this race for the world. I got to put a stamp on last year's win." Jack, the drivers are ready to go racing.
0: They certainly are. We're going to have the first two races, which will be for the Pro 2s and the Pro 4s. Both will be 9 laps with a mandatory caution at lap 5. And then the final results will be the start list for the Cup race later on. And Cameron, we've got some really big names in this Pro 2 field.
2: Absolutely, we do. And if you look from left to right, that's how they've been the fastest so far through this week. On the inside, Jarrett Brooks, next to him, Doug Mittag, then Keegan Kincaid and Rob McCracken. That's just 4 of our drivers, and they are all capable of winning. Those are your 4 quickest so far. And when the Land Rush start goes off, green flag, I'm telling you, your hair will stand up if you are a driver like you are on fire. Taking a look at some of our drivers, Pastrana, Kincaid, on board should be incredible. And we are green flag racing. It's time to go.
0: Who's going to get the hole shot then? The Land Rush start in the Pro 2s coming into the right-hander. It's Jarrett Brooks in the red truck on the far left. He has the inside line, but around the outside goes Doug Mittag.
3: Stay on the inside there. Stay on the inside. It's good in there.
2: Some nice onboards as Mittag controls through 2 out and around the barn turn.
3: Stay right in the bottom. There you go. Looking good. Plus 1 to Brooks. Plus 1 to Brooks. He's right behind you. Looking to the outside. Yeah, clear. Looking in. Drive hard out. Clear.
0: So Kincaid's made a great start then. He's up into second place. He's clear of Brook, but out in front is Doug Mittag, who's pulling away pretty quickly. There goes Brook to the inside of Kincaid as they come past the timing tower on the right-hand side and over the finish line to start this next loop, and these two are right together for second position.
2: And it looks like Brooks is all over him. That was a weird line. Kincaid seemed to be outside just a little bit more, and he may have a problem. Brooks dropping to the inside to make the pass. Will he have the momentum coming out of the turn? And he does. And it looks like, yes, Kincaid has a flat tire.
3: Oh, you got a flat, bud. He gave you a flat. Just watch out, all the trucks on the outside. A lot of trucks outside, a lot of trucks just stay way close, way close. Don't even try to cross the track, stay way inside. There you go.
0: Well, what a shame that is for Keegan Kincaid, the 29-year-old from Crandon, a real home hero, and he is out of the running for this Pro 2 race straight away. He'll still hopefully get to run in the Cup race later on, but Doug Mittag it is who's leading. We're currently looking at McCracken here, who is a multiple winner of this event, swinging through the left-hander up by the barn and then out over the line again. 3 World Cup winners for the 55-year-old, over 200 short course wins as well. A real legend of the sport. And there, back into the hot pits, comes Kincaid. Such a shame for him.
2: A heartbreaker for sure. That's going to be start position for the Cup race, but the good news is he'll have a complete truck to go racing as we watch Mittag and Brooks throwing down. Of course, these two young guns have all the speed and are totally capable of taking the top spot.
0: Yeah, fantastic race between these two, isn't it? They're out in front in the Pro 2 race at the moment and quite a comfortable margin over third. Let's go down to Tina Dixon.
1: And Jack, I want to point out that as we're listening to the radio from the teams, I am not hearing anything from Doug Mittag. Now, that's because they're having a radio issue. It looks like they're not going to be able to fix that problem before the mandatory caution. So he is actually out in the lead right now and doing this all on his own.
0: How tough is that going to be, Cameron, to be without a spotter?
2: For sure. It's really hard to tell what's going on the track and where your nemesis is going to try to strike. You see Brooks is going to come down on the inside and hang right behind him. Look how close he is to that wall in one. And now he's going to try to slingshot around, but his spotter is not there to tell him what's going on.
4: Okay, leader went to lane 1.5 and the sweeper gained a lot on entry. 1.5. You're 2.5 there. They made a pretty good run. They gave a little up on exit, but they made about 1.5 car lengths.
0: And that is the information that Doug Mittag is missing out on there. He's being told Travis Pastrana how he can improve his lap time, how he can get a little closer to the trucks in front. But there comes Mittag.

0: Closely following him is Jarrett Brooks, the 23-year-old from California, the reigning Lucas Oil's Pro 2 champion, and he is hunting him down. Doug Mittag continues to dominate the Pro 2 race, and without a spotter, Brooks and the other drivers, though, can he hold them off? Stick with us. You're watching the Red Bull Signature Series. The Crandon World Cup, a part of the Red Bull Signature Series, is sponsored by Yokohama, Go Strong. By Polaris, Think Outside. By Vision Wheel, Join the Vision. And by Fox, Redefine Your Limits, Ride Fox. Lap 3 of the Pro 2 Championship race here at Crandon, and Doug Mittag is the man leading the way, but he is only just ahead of Jarrett Brooks. They're having a fantastic race here, the two of them. Mittag just holding on. There's a little bit of bodywork coming away on his right-hand side, but that won't bother him too much as they swing past the tree again. This is a great fight between the two of them, Cameron.
1: Certainly is, and we got some contact. Jarrett Brooks making a little bit of touch as they come back on the where the land rush start was. And Brooks is going to have the run on the inside.
0: Through he comes, but there comes Mittag back to the inside, and Brooks is slowing, is he? Brooks looks like he was suddenly slowing down a little bit. The spotters tower are all having a look because Doug Mittag now is all by himself. What happened here?
1: Let's take another look and see if he made contact with the wall. And yes, he did. He kissed it on the inside. And you saw that front tire and wheel wobble, so something is broken in the front of Brooks' truck, and that's going to leave Mittag to run amok for a second as he doesn't have anybody directly behind him.
0: So Doug Mittag then out in front, still got that bodywork damage, but he's got a fairly comfortable margin as he comes across the line again to start another lap, dominating this race now that Brooks is going to be out of contention. But let's catch up and find out a little more about what happened to Keegan Kincaid.
2: And Jack, normally after a flat tire, we would see Keegan Kincaid come back out to finish. He knows how important it is to secure that starting position for the Cup race. His team, however, wants him to be done, save the truck, and we're also getting word they're having a brake line issue. So at this point, they're going to wait, get the truck ready for the Cup race later on.
0: Thank you, Tina. So we'll hopefully see Keegan Kincaid back out later on. Doug Mittag leading the way. We're on lap 4 of 9 now, and at the end of this lap, there will be a mandatory caution, so the advantage he has will disappear.
3: You're gaining on him on entries. Don't get down too soon. If you can get sucked up on him, then that's where we can go below him a little bit in the sweeper here. Not stay with the cushion and then beat him into the gravel pit. You're gonna go low in the gravel pit. There's not a lot of grip down there. It's all marbles. So cushion's moving up to about lane 3.5. You have no pressure behind you by about 20 car lengths. Okay, last time you pulled down off of this a little too soon. Get against the cushion on the landing right here, then turn. There you go, way better.
1: And a great story having Corey Winter back out on the track after breaking his back earlier in the season in the 67. He's being chased by the legend Travis Pastrana. And I love hearing Travis's spotter giving him some input. You know, this isn't an everyday occurrence for Travis to be driving a Pro 2. And oh, what a bummer. Mickey Thomas off track. Hopefully that's something they can get righted to bring him back for the Cup race. But he won't have a great start position if he comes back. But getting back to this battle, McCachran, Winter, and Pastrana, all close together, just back off of Mittag. And of course, McCachran, the legend of off-road racing, whether it's short course or in Baja, multi-time Baja 1000 winner. I've banged doors with him for many, many years in the trophy trucks. And you know, it's fun, but at the same time, it's very serious, and Rob is one heck of a serious competitor.
0: Certainly is, and he's running in second spot at the moment ahead of Winter and Pastrana, and they're all going to close in before too long because we're approaching the point of the mandatory caution, which won't happen in the Cup race later on, but it will happen in the Pro 2 and the Pro 4 championship races at the end of the fourth lap. Here comes McCachran then with Winter right behind, and then Travis Pastrana a little bit further back. And there is the caution then. So everybody will close up to the back of Mittag, whose truck is looking a little bit worse for wear. but he's got a commanding lead since the hole shot, but the pack will now regroup for the mandatory caution. With four laps to go, can Mittag break away again and hold off the others to become Pro 2 champion? You're watching the Red Bull Signature Series. Welcome back to the Red Bull Signature Series. This is the Crandon World Cup from the big house. The Pro 2 race is in the midst of the mandatory caution. Race leader Doug Mittag remains up front, but the gap between him and the other drivers has been eliminated. It's anyone's race once the pace truck releases the pack and the green flag drops with four laps to go. Doug Mittag leading, Rob McCracken in second, Corey Winner in third as they pull away from the line again. There's the 199 of Travis Pastrana. But before the action starts, let's get down to Tina Dixon and find out the latest from the track.
2: And during that mandatory caution, Travis Pastrana, who's currently running in fourth, just told his team, "Nice job, guys. Top five. This is exactly where we want to be." He also asked how far behind Brian Deegan was. Remember, those two go way back to those freestyle motocross days. But for this weekend, they have a bet going on. Whoever loses the race has to pay the other driver a whole dollar.
0: Well, we'll keep an eye out on that battle as the race gets green flagged again. And Doug Mittag leads them away. McCracken in second position. Corey Winner third. Travis Pastrana in fourth place. The answer to his question is that Brian Deegan is running in sixth spot at the moment as we get going again. Down towards the gravel pit, swinging into that left-hander, all of them following one another mostly.
3: Got to protect inside, protect. Good job, still looking inside. You just stay in your grip. You got one to your left. Stay in your grip. Out deep him and go to the cushion. He's still there. He's still there. They're okay. Blend on up. Blend on up. There you go. You're good. Now you're clear. Now you got to be, do not turn down too early. Get straight here. Got to get on cushion.
4: You're right, front tire.
3: No, you got to go on the racetrack. Go on the racetrack and get back to hot pit. Clear, clear, clear. It's a right front tire, guys.
0: Oh, and there's trouble for Travis Pastrana. The front right looks like maybe the tire's gone down. Real shame for him.
1: One thing you got to watch out here is side loading the tires. I mean, remember, this is a DOT tire, which means not a race engineered tire for all the vehicles are running on DOT tires. So it's a change that's happened over the last couple years, but something to watch for, as Pastrana had a lot of pressure from the 42 of Kleinman, and he makes the move, obviously, as Travis pulls out to the side. And we just heard Travis talking about how he wanted to be in that top five for the start in the cup race later in the afternoon. The good news is all he needs is a tire and he can make the start of the cup race.
0: So Doug Mittag is the man leading the way at the moment on lap 6 of 9. There is Winner running in third place. McCracken still in second position. It promotes Kleinman up into fourth spot then, that retirement for Travis Pastrana. And the question is, can anyone close in on Doug Mittag? He's having such a strong run at the moment. He's been racing professionally since he was 14 years old. He was third in the Lucas Oil's Pro 4 Championship in 2019. But at the moment, he's looking very strong. But as you mentioned earlier on, Cameron, that man in second place, McCracken, has a lot of experience.
1: He certainly does. And here's where experience also comes in. You may not like to hear it, but Rob McCracken knows the second starting position on the line for the cup race in the Pro 2 line is not a bad place to start. So there's no reason to use up his vehicle or smash on it to get past Mittag for that first spot. So experience may play into that kind of decision making as well, where he just wants to keep Corey Winner behind him, but not necessarily chase down Doug Mittag. And of course, Rob Mack wants to win every race, but it's the race later in the day that Rob Mack wants to win.
0: Yeah, and Doug Mittag actually started in the second spot for this Pro 2 race, didn't he? And managed to get the hole shot ahead of Jarrett Brooks. So it certainly is a good place to start. There is Corey Winner still running in third place at the moment. He's got Kleinman just behind him a little bit. Interested in what you were just saying there, Cameron. So how important is this Pro 2 championship for someone like Doug Mittag compared to Rob McCracken?
1: Well, I think the same is true for both. They always want to win the race, but they don't want to use up their truck when they're trying to get to that cup race. So the championship for the Pro 2 is important. And of course they want to win, but maybe it's the cup race they want just a little bit more.
0: Through comes Kleinman then, running in that fourth spot now that Travis Pastrana was eliminated a few laps ago. And he's trying to make his way a little bit further up the field. The 2017 TORC Pro Light champion. He was fourth in the Crandon World Cup last year, and there is Pastrana. He's back on his way then. He's a couple of laps down in 13th place, but he's still getting some more mileage, and it sounded like that mileage is going to be very useful to him as he turns his attention to yet another new adventure. Travis Pastrana, absolutely incredible in everything he does, and that's a little bit of a slow one at the Cowboy Corner for Kleiman, but he holds the place at the moment.

0: his point, and he doesn't even really make the turn as Deegan left the door way open. And interesting contact there between the two. It looks like no damage to either vehicle. We'll have to see if the number 38 gets off pace here.
1: It was a pretty big hit, wasn't it, on the side of Beat, but it looks as though he's managed to keep going. That's sixth position now for him ahead of Deegan. There's the white flag for Doug Mittag in the lead of the race. So one more lap to go. McEachran just over a second behind him at the line. He's managed to drop Corey Winner a little bit with Kleiman in fourth position. But this is going to be a big moment for Doug Mittag. Yes, it'll be a spot for him in the cup race later on today, but it will also be his first win at Crandon if he can hold on for this final lap. Very, very impressive stuff from Mittag. He got the whole shot ahead of Jarrett Brooks, who's been the quickest driver, you'd say, over the course of the weekend so far. But now he's on the final run towards this right-hander at corner one. And he should be able to see this through, you'd think. And I think we're going to have a very happy 25-year-old from California after this one.
0: Yeah, Mittag just has a great attitude, great driving style. But when he gets out of the truck, he's all smiles, always stoked, and seems to have a kind word for everyone. He's one of the drivers I really like to talk to because he gives great insight, and he drives that back into the truck as he's setting up for the race. As you see him moving out wide here in the gravel pit, he's headed for that final turn in the checkered flag, and Mittag looks like he's clear. Rob Mack not close enough to strike.
1: Mittag towards the final corner one last time, and the Pro 2 champion at Crandon 2020 is Doug Mittag. The checkered flag falls. Superb victory. Got the whole shot. Held the lead after some decent pressure from Rob McEachran, who finishes in second place. Corey Winner across the line in third. And those will be the top three at the start line for the cup race later on. Great performance, Cameron, from Doug Mittag.
0: Absolutely. I mean, that's textbook, right? As a race car driver, you want to get the whole shot. You want to have no contact and be able to run out front the entire time and then cross the checker line first. And he did all of those. I mean, checked all the boxes. And there's that smile I was talking about. Always in a good mood, always super happy. And Doug Mittag's going to have that pole position start for the cup race on the Pro 2 line.
1: So he hauls himself out of the truck, gives it a pat for good measure, and absolutely delighted to win the Pro 2 Championship. He's still got the cup race to come later on, finishing 1.6 seconds in the end ahead of Rob McEachran, with Corey Winner finishing in third. Pastrana finished a couple of laps down in 12th position, so it's Deegan who takes the first win in their little mini battle. But now let's hear from the race winner in the Pro 2 Championship. Doug Mittag is with Tina Dixon.
2: And Doug Mittag finally gets a win here at Crandon. You got the whole shot, led the entire race. How key was that for you?
3: You want to know a funny story? I didn't have a spotter that whole race, so I got that whole shot and I was by myself out there. It immediately came back in the competition caution, and I knew Brooks was charging hot, obviously, when he got up by me, but before that I had no idea he was even there, so I was kind of just running my pace, and then he showed his nose in there. I was like, holy crap, we gotta go. So we stepped it right back up, got back by him. I don't know what happened to him, bummer deal, but I'm so stoked. This win has taken me so long. I raced here, like you said, for 6 years, and I came in second so many places, so many times, and to come out here and win in front of you guys in a brand new truck that my team worked so hard on is unreal to me. I am so stoked.
1: So Doug Mittag manages to hold on and drive a flawless race. Now the big house awaits the start of the Pro 4s. Who will earn top spot? A Crandon World Cup ring and the coveted P1 for the final cup race. When we return, the green flag drops. You are watching the Red Bull Signature Series. Welcome back to the Red Bull Signature Series from northern Wisconsin at the iconic Crandon International Raceway, aka the Big House. The Crandon World Cup is the top off-road short course race of the year. East versus West, the Pro 4 class is on the start line. Once again, it's a 9-lap race as it was for the Pro 2s. There'll be a mandatory caution on lap 5, and the final results will be the start list for the cup race later on. We had big names in Pro 2. We got big names in Pro 4 as well, Cameron.
0: Oh, and all the way to the inside, the always speedy Kyle LeDuc. Next to him, local favorite CJ Greaves, and last year's winner RJ Anderson in the mix. And oh, great jump in that P2. Let's see who gets to the inside of turn one first.
1: Greaves has got a good start, but it is Kyle LeDuc who gets the whole shot, holds the lead into corner number one. Now they come up towards

0: towards the barn turn here, the long left-hander, and Greaves slots into second, although he tries to get up the inside. Little bit of contact, great racing early on.
1: A little rubbing here and there is what it's all about as we see two different lines going down into the gravel pit. Look at CJ setting up outside. Kyle LeDuc to the bottom, and you see him having to redirect just a little bit. So different lines of racing means there's some passing opportunities as they drag race back up towards where the finish line will be. Look at this rotation early from Kyle.
0: Kyle LeDuc then holding the lead for the time being, but CJ Greaves is right up behind him as they get air and then swing into the left-hander.
2: No pressure. There's our lane one to lane two. Lane two and down on entry. Lane four. Pressure behind up by about eight.
1: Andrew Carlson spotter giving him some information as we jump to the front. Look at the rotation by LeDuc here and what they're now calling Cowboy Corner, but CJ Greaves does not get the rotation. I'm not sure what happened there, but he had to straighten the truck out.
3: Tina, your thoughts?
4: Yeah, Cameron. We are already seeing a very motivated Kyle LeDuc. Let's go back to 2019 when at the finish line, him and Andrew Carlson crashed. He rolled his truck, and that put him out for the rest of the weekend. So it looks like he's seeking some serious redemption. Now, keep in mind, he's already been racing in that Midwest Series. He's got a lot of laps under his belt, more than some of these other drivers. I'd say it's showing out there.
0: Kyle LeDuc in a very, very strong position at the moment through the gravel pit, and he's starting to build a bit of a margin now, isn't he?
1: Oh, hard landing there too. You gotta be careful of those trucks. You want them to race not only this entire race, but then the cup race, and you have big hard landings that can damage, especially the four-wheel drive systems.
0: There's RJ Anderson in the 37 truck. He is trying to keep ahead of Andrew Carlson in the 15 at the moment.
2: Still clear by five out the back. Pressure behind you. Let's just keep clicking off smooth laps here, brother. Out the back 10. Don't be afraid to open this up, especially on exit. Hey, a reminder, turn two, RJ is too high by one whole car width. You need to get down one car width. Lane two.
0: Carlson being given a lot of information there over the radio from his spotter, isn't he?
1: He certainly is, and you also saw Carlson protecting his visor, trying to save his tear-offs.
0: He's on board with RJ Anderson, looking back at Carlson, trying to attack as they come through the gravel pit again. And they are having a good fight here over what is third position. LeDuc pulling away from Greaves at the moment up at the front.
1: Good look at Carlson. Now he's trying to push forward to that third position. Watching RJ race and talking to him, you know, he's in it to win it when it comes to the cup race.
2: Clear by 10 still, no pressure behind.
0: Andrew Carlson then chasing the current top three, all cup champions before, RJ Anderson, CJ Greaves, and the unstoppable Kyle LeDuc. Which of these heavyweights will wind up on top? Pro 4 Racing continues. You're watching the Red Bull Signature Series. Welcome back to the Red Bull Signature Series. This is the Crandon World Cup from the Big House in northern Wisconsin. Lap 3 of 9 of the Pro 4 Racing is underway. Former Crandon Cup winners all up front, with Kyle LeDuc leading, CJ Greaves in second, and RJ Anderson in third. Running in fourth is Minnesota native Andrew Carlson as they swing around Cowboy Corner once more. LeDuc's lead at the end of that last lap was up to 3 seconds over CJ Greaves, but the fight for third is pretty tight. Anderson just ahead of Carlson as they swing through the right-hander.
2: The leader lands in lane 3 and stays just below the cushion. It pushes all the way around this corner. RJ is up too high again. Your line's perfect.
0: There's Andrew Carlson being told that your line is perfect. That's a pleasant thing to hear, isn't it? As he tries to get ahead of RJ Anderson, last year's cup winner.
1: It's definitely what you want to hear, but it's a little frustrating too. If you're not catching the driver in front of you, you're getting information, you're nailing it, but you're not gaining. So that can be frustrating as well. But Andrew Carlson's a very calm, cool, and collected driver.

0: driver, doesn't get super excited. You talk to him, very pleasant, but he drives right on that edge. He knows how to make it go, and just not able to put a lot of time on Anderson. As we look at Adrian Cheney in the number 11 here.
1: He's another man who, well, spent his formative years in Wisconsin, was born in Durban in South Africa, but then moved to Wisconsin aged 14, and he's been racing off-road since 1999. We're back with Carlson now, running in fourth place, trying to close in on Anderson, as you see a bit of debris and a bit of bodywork coming off the trucks as they swing up towards Cowboy Corner once more. There's Henderson taking a wide line through that curve. Back with Carlson now as he wrestles the truck in fourth position. And if anything, I think Chenny's closing in on him a little bit.
0: I agree with you. Known as the Wild Man, just one of the simply most aggressive drivers, not afraid to throw down. And Adrian Cheney has tons of talent. So Carlson's really got to pay attention to what he's doing. And that goes back to his spotter saying, hey, you've got perfect lines, but he's not catching RJ. And suddenly Cheney looks like he's catching up as we jump back to the front with Kyle LeDuc.
1: And no one is getting near Kyle LeDuc at the moment, are they? Absolutely dominant drive, this. Superb performance from the 38-year-old from Beaumont in California. Two times a Crandon World Cup winner, but his runs of seven Pro 4 championships is really quite unbelievable. He's almost unbeatable, Cameron.
0: He is so stellar behind the wheel. He's absolutely amazing. His dad, Kurt LeDuc, a Hall of Famer, a Baja 1000 winner, a winner here at Crandon, and my partner, actually, for the Baja 1000 in our limited truck effort. But Kyle just comes from the lineage of greatness when it comes to off-road driving, and he has really stamped that LeDuc style on top of everything he does.
1: At the end of this lap, though, LeDuc's five-second lead that he's built up over Greaves will be eliminated. They'll do the mandatory caution. Everybody will close in with each other again. He's getting right towards the bank on the inside of the long turn at the barn and then down to the gravel pit once more. It's amazing how early the back ends come out when they chuck these trucks into the corners, Cam.
0: He is an ace when it comes to backing it in. The key here is, remember, you don't want to use that truck up. You don't want to land too hard like that. You don't want to hurt it. You need to win the entire race, not just to the mandatory caution, and then also the cup race later in the day, both key points.
2: Inside. There's your mandatory. Don't stop yet. Now slow down.
1: Carlson just holds on to that fourth position then ahead of Cheney. Crucially important as we go into the mandatory caution now, Salema, with Kyle LeDuc leading the way.
3: Thank you, Jack. The Pro 4s are regrouping after that mandatory caution. Meanwhile, Kyle LeDuc captured yesterday's Core Series win. Can he hold off the others and take two back-to-back checkered flags? He has won here on a Sunday in 2009 as well as 2014 and would love to add a third Crandon Championship Pro 4 win after getting knocked out of the race last year. RJ Anderson, CJ Greaves, Cole Mamer, and the rest of the drivers, they would like nothing more than to upset his chances. When we return, the pace truck will release the pack to an all-out race to the finish. You are watching the Red Bull Signature Series.
1: Welcome back to the Red Bull Signature Series. This is the Crandon World Cup. The pace truck is about to release the Pro 4s after the mandatory caution. Kyle LeDuc leading the way, but Greaves and Anderson are chasing him down before the green flag drops. Let's check in with Tina Dixon.
4: And Jack, at the halfway mark, RJ Anderson just asked his spotter if he noticed a difference in the gravel pit. He said he drove it like a Pro 2, which is interesting because that's what he's been driving all year. Remember, his series doesn't have Pro 4, so this is his first time in that truck this season. He admitted earlier he's not as prepared as he should be, but the team did say they like what he did on that last lap.
1: Okay, so that's interesting stuff. We'll keep an eye on RJ Anderson on this next run. There's so much time, Cameron, to be found in the different lines you're taking, and the track seems to always be changing as well.
0: Right, the track's coming in for some people and leaving their preferred style for others. So it's getting more blue groove, harder packed in that main racing line as we're on board with LeDuc, who will lead him into that green flag restart.
1: So there is Kyle LeDuc out in front. There goes the green flag. The racing gets back underway for the final four laps in the Pro 4 Championship. All about getting on the start list for the Crandon Cup later on. But it's LeDuc ahead of Greaves, ahead of Anderson. And the Chenny Carlson battle is going to be one to watch out for as well, because they were really close over fourth position. And you can see all there up the inside goes Carlson. Anderson went a little bit wide into the gravel pit, like he was just discussing with Tina a moment ago.
2: He got four on Anderson. He stayed right with him there on that line. We got to keep using that line.
1: Keep using that line is the message to Greaves.
0: On board with RJ looking back. Now, I saw when he was going into that gravel pit, just looked like he wasn't being as aggressive maybe, but maybe he drove it a little harder and a little deeper and wasn't able to rotate as early as Kyle and CJ were.
1: Coming down now towards Cowboy Corner, on board with the third place man, RJ Anderson, last year's Crandon Cup winner.
2: See, you're right there, you're hanging with him. 10 cars, Anderson, no pressure.
1: You're hanging with them is the message to Anderson. Greaves being told that he's got no pressure from behind. Here come the top two again, up towards the barn, and LeDuc is ahead of Greaves. They are pulling away a little bit now from RJ Anderson. Greaves sticking with LeDuc a little better this time than he did in the opening laps of the race. Oh.
0: And we've talked a little bit about Kyle's legendary dad. What about CJ's dad, a winner in the Pro Force, and someone who is a wealth of information for CJ, and it's great to see them working together, although unfortunately Dad's not able to be here after a big crash.
1: Yeah, Johnny has won the Crandon World Cup twice, and now watching his son CJ out there racing hard as he takes a big jump over the start line to start a new lap. We go on board with him now. You see him steering with his left, using the gears on his right. Fascinating to see how hard these drivers are working throughout the race.
0: A comfortable driving position. He's going to reach up, grab a tear off as we jump onto this battle. This is Adrian Chenny putting pressure on RJ Anderson's last year, the winner of the cup race. And Chenny rotates down to the bottom. He's not going to have as good a run out, but oh, contact there between the two drivers down that front straight. They'll go into one with Anderson having a slight advantage.
1: Great fight for third position between last year's World Cup winner and the 2011 World Cup winner, Adrian Chenny. And he looks to the inside again as they come past the barn. If he can keep that there, he'll have the inside for the gravel pit as well. But Anderson's getting good drive off the corners, and Chenny can't find a way through yet. Again, differing lines into the gravel pit. Where's Chenny going to appear? Still just behind.
2: That's a better way around there, dude. Clear by two out the back.
0: I agree that is a better way around, and that's Nick Greiner, who's the spotter, telling him he likes where he gets on that cushion, and CJ has rotated, come around.
2: Coming, cars coming, stay put.
5: Man, I feel like we were right there by the end.
2: We were, man, we had him. We were there, we were running the pace. Sorry about your luck, bud.
1: Well, they're talking about bad luck there for Greaves, so maybe that was a mechanical rather than a mistake himself. Here come this battle for second position now. Anderson and Chenny still side by side as they come down towards Cowboy Corner.
0: Let's see if Chenny tries to set up on that bottom once again. He did a huge rotation. He's taking a look down there. Let's see if he tries to rotate underneath Anderson, and he does. But he comes around a little too much, breaks traction. Anderson has a run.
1: Well, let's get more on the man that was in second place, CJ Greaves. Tina.
4: So CJ Greaves having some mechanical issues, but the day is not over for him. The team still has time to get that truck ready for the cup race.
1: Still this battle going on for second place. Anderson holding it ahead of Chenny, but Chenny is doing everything he can to get past. Anderson is still holding the position.
0: And here they are, that gravel turn once again. Watch, he sets up wider. Anderson right on that outside edge by the cushion. He's going to get him a bit of a slingshot around the outside to outrun Chenny down into what will be the finish line right turn.
1: Really fantastic racing between these two. At some point, you think Chenny's got to try and take a different approach, doesn't he? Because Anderson keeps coming out on top whenever Chenny tries the low line.
0: Or take a chance, and Chenny comes around.
1: So Chenny spins out, was running in third place, battling for second, but just makes that mistake.
0: front tires not spinning there when he started to take off, it looked like, so maybe he lost his front wheel drive.
1: No such troubles though for Kyle LeDuc, who is out in the lead of this one. Very, very strong, dominating performance, as you'd probably expect. Anderson and Chenny have been battling so hard for that second and third place. It's allowed LeDuc to get away.
0: And he just looks so spot on, doesn't he? He just puts the truck wherever he wants to. He backs it in with total ease and comfort. He has 100% confidence no matter where he is on the track. And that's just one of the things about Kyle. It just, you can always count on him putting it right where he wants to and not being afraid to back it in and take control. And Kyle, once again, with another win. No huge surprise, but a great field to battle with him. Unfortunately, no one there at the end. Well, unfortunately for everybody else.
1: Yeah, Kyle LeDuc isn't going to mind about that, is he? Because the checkered flag falls and he wins the Pro 4 Championship at Crandon 2020. Dominating drive. Second across the line is RJ Anderson, last year's Cup winner. And third in the end is Cole Maymer after the problems for Adrian Chenny. But what a performance from Kyle LeDuc. That'll put him in the best possible spot for the Cup race a little bit later on today. We won't have time to hear from Kyle LeDuc because these Pro 4 trucks have got to be turned around so quickly for the next race. But he wins the Pro 4 Championship, Salema.
3: Thank you, Jack. Kyle LeDuc, this guy is on a roll, winning his class both yesterday and today. But now he and his team must prepare for the quick turnaround for the Crandon Cup race. Remember, the Pro 2s will have a time delay head start with the Pro 4s then on the chase. They not only must battle amongst themselves, but they're going to need to navigate and weave through the pack of Pro 2s if they hope to bring home the Cup. 29 trucks will line up between the two classes for the main event. The green flag is going to drop shortly, so we're going to throw it over to Tina Dixon for a quick update.
4: Thanks, Salema. Keegan, first race, just tell us how that went for you.
6: Yeah, first race Sunday was a difficult one for us. We got a good hole shot. Doug was in front of us. I think it was me. And me and Jarrett just got together a little bit, and it was enough to cut the tire. And time I got that thing changed and got into the pits and ended up having a brake line issue too. So we ended up just having to pull it off and saving the truck. And hopefully we can get a decent hole shot here. I know we're going to be in the back now because just the way things happen. But hopefully we can get out with those guys, run with them for a while, and just see what happens. So.
4: How do you get refocused knowing you don't have the best starting position?
6: Yeah, it's difficult, you know what I mean? It's racing, it's part of it. You never know what's gonna happen, that's why it's raced, and that's why we're gonna race this Cup race. You know, we still got, there's a shot, a little bit slimmer chance now that we got to start in the back, but we're ready to lay down the line and go out and hopefully put this Vision Wheel Cooper Tire truck, give us a shot to put on top of the podium.
1: It was a real shame to see local boy Kincaid out so soon in the Pro 2s earlier, but we've still got the Cup race to come. One man who had very little trouble earlier on, despite issues with his spotter radio, was Doug Mittag. He took the hole shot and the win, and now he's with Tina.
4: And now you'll have another chance to get the hole shot in the Cup race, leading in those Pro 2s with those Pro 4s chasing behind you. What's that mindset like?
7: Yeah, the Cup race, this is my second one in a Pro 2 with the Pro 4s chasing us. And it's an interesting feeling. You're like, even if you're in the lead, you know that they're coming. So you're pushing hard the whole time. And I think that's the biggest thing for us is making sure we get out front and just kind of like try to walk away with it, kind of like we did in the last race. But even that last race, I kind of mellowed out where there's no mellowing out when you're racing the Pro 4s. And I've been in the other situation where I've raced Pro 4s and we catch them pretty quick. And so it's going to be kind of, I hope they get the timing dialed to where it's a good race at the end, and we'll do our best to just keep picking away laps and staying out front and in the clean air.
4: And you have the truck to help you do that. Obviously put a lot of hard work into it. How would you say it's running right now?
7: Yeah, truck has been dialed basically all weekend. The only thing we've done is we've changed the gearing twice. So after today, I mean, I'm pretty sure we had the top mile per hour out of all the Pro 2s, and we have, it looks like the best setup. So the guys at Maxxis are going to give us the same tires, and we're just going to clean it off, basically go over everything and leave the truck the same.
1: Mittag is feeling confident, isn't he? After that first race, he really dominated, and if he can keep it clean in the Cup race, he really has a shot at the World Cup. So whilst Mittag will look to repeat, some of the drivers will be looking for a change in their fortune for the Cup race. Tina.
4: here with Andrew Carlson. And Andrew, how are you feeling after those earlier races?
8: Good, it was all right. Yeah, we had a bad time, a little bad luck. So still struggling with some mechanicals from last night that we never really got fixed. But yeah, we're gunning for the big one and the big show. So, you know, gonna be giving it everything we got. We're gonna leave it all out there. So feel really good in the truck. It's just, Need to get up front and run some clean laps. So feel like we're getting good starts and we're hooking up when we're full power. So we just gotta get it figured out. The boys are working hard and you know, this is our year to prove it. So I'm excited. Travis has been running good, so I'm ready to put Team Yokohama on top. So it's gonna be a good one.
1: The drivers and crews now all scrambling to get these trucks ready. Pro 2s will line up for the start with Pro 4s ready to chase for what will be the ultimate short course off-road race, the Crandon Cup. Who will be the 2020 champion? You're watching the Red Bull Signature Series.
3: Welcome back to the Red Bull Signature Series and the Big House from Crandon, Wisconsin. Described as the holy grail of off-road short course truck racing, it is the highlight each year on every driver's calendar. East against West, survive the whole shot and know that an onslaught of the top drivers with different driving styles and powertrains, four-wheel drives chasing two-wheel drives, have you in their crosshairs for the next 9 grueling laps. Nothing else is on the line. This is not about seasonal points or championships. It comes down to mere bragging rights, a championship ring, cash, and of course, the hoisting of the coveted Crandon Cup.
9: The Crandon World Cup is kind of a chess match. You want to obviously whole shot your class and be the lead Pro 4, but even at that point, you're racing your own class, the best in the world in Pro 4s, and you got to pass 20 of the best guys in Pro 2 in front of you.
10: If I'm pulling the whole shot, man, it's just run away and hide.
11: It's going to be gnarly going in that first turn at 100 miles per hour. Door to door. Keep it smooth, keep it steady, don't take yourself out.
9: You kind of pick through the back of the pack, some guys fall out obviously. When you get to the front, you're passing guys that are going for 50 grand.
12: I will not hold back, I will go for a victory. Second place is pointless to me.
13: I think the competition level is gonna be really strong, so it's good to have that, and you know, that means, you know, more rewarding for whoever wins.
8: That's always the thing here at Crandon, you get guys coming out of the woodwork, coming out to race, and a lot of heavy hitters.
14: There's so many ways to make passes, there's so many ways to mess up, to make mistakes. I like there's so many variables. That gives someone like me, who isn't as consistent, who doesn't have as much experience, it makes it a possibility. One in a million, baby, let's get this win.
13: We've won a cup race in Pro 2 here at Crandon before, and when you get out front, you just run like a scared little puppy, and you just go, go, go.
9: The Pro 4s start making that time up faster and faster, so the gap goes from really big, and right at the end, it closes really fast.
15: Seems like it always comes down to that last lap where the Pro 2 and the Pro 4 come together.
9: Last year we were able to bring home the cup, the 50th, the big dog. I want to stamp it. I want to not leave any doubt in anyone's mind that we're here to battle the best and we're going to give it our all.
1: Well, fighting talk there from RJ Anderson as he looks to win the Crandon Cup for the second year in a row. He's going to have his work cut out, though, if he wants to beat Kyle LeDuc in the Pro 4s. They'll be leaving the start line about 30 seconds after the Pro 2s, who you can see lining up here. Doug Mittag on the far left-hand side. McCachran winner and Kleiman are alongside him. Really looking forward to this final Crandon Cup race of the day. Let's get an update on the conditions with Tina Dixon.
4: And guys, at this point, the cushion has been pushed way to the top, and we're going to see those Pro 2s chasing the cushion for traction, leaving that inside line open. So as those Pro 4s come chasing down, look for those big passes to be made on the bottom in that inside line.
1: Here we go then. The Crandon Cup is about to get underway. The Pro 2s will be starting first. Doug Mittag is going to be out there. Travis Pastrana is going to be out there. This is going to be a fascinating race, Cameron.
0: Absolutely, and with the Pro 4s having about a 3-second a lap advantage, the gap should be right around 30 seconds as the Pro 2s get set for their land rush start.
1: All of the trucks charging down towards the first corner. They'll be doing almost 100 miles an hour by the time they swing it into that right-hander. All of them about to do battle. You can see the Pro 4s lined up behind, but it'll be the two-wheel drive trucks that will head off first when the green flag falls and the 2020 Crandon Cup is underway. Who's going to get the hole shot? It's a pretty decent effort from Corey Winner. Wow, look, he's way ahead of Mittag already by the time they come into turn one. Brilliant start, and Mittag is getting bogged down in the midfield.
0: Yeah, Rob Mack had advantage over Mittag as well, and it's gonna be Corey Winner, as I said, coming back after a broken back earlier this year. He is going to lead around that barn turn for the first time into the gravel pit. Let's see if Rob Mack tries to make an aggressive move to try to move to the front as the Pro Fours are now off.
1: Good start from RJ Anderson in the 37 there over on the right-hand side, but Kyle LeDuc has come with him, and it is LeDuc who gets the hole shot. Anderson slots into that second position as they come up towards the barn turn for the first time. We're riding with Kyle LeDuc as he swings it into the left-hander. Some big air there in third position, but that's exactly the kind of start you would expect really from LeDuc.
0: What I expect here also is maybe a more aggressive drive from RJ Anderson. He had a great drive to second in the qualifying race, or in the cup race previous when it was only the Pro Fours. We'll see if he's a little more aggressive now as we go back to the Pro Twos leading the race. That is Corey Winner, followed by Rob McCracken. They're going into Cowboy Corner, renamed recently after Cowboy, who was the staging man for seemingly forever here at Crandon. He has passed away in the last year, and therefore the renaming of that turn.
1: There's Kyle LeDuc leading the Pro Fours at the moment, sprinting clear, and we'll soon start to see him trying to weave his way through the Pro 2 traffic, and how quickly he deals with them will be a big part of whether he can get to the front as he comes up to Cowboy Corner now with Anderson in behind. A little look towards the inside from Greaves, but here are the top two in the race overall and also currently in the Pro 2s, and there we've got trouble for Ross Hoke. He is in big trouble at Cowboy Corner. Looks like he's come to a halt there. So he's out of the running, but Winner still ahead of McCracken. What happened here? Whoa.
0: He had a tumble. He went to set up, and it looked like he caught the outside as he started his rotation and tossed him over. Unfortunate for Ross, one of the good guys of short course off-road racing.
1: But out in front of the overall race lead and the Pro 2s at the moment is number 67 there, Corey Winner, the 22-year-old whose dad, Dave, was a desert racer, started his racing career in the 1990s, and Winner is leading the way. Third is Mittag, and the hood is almost going over the windshield there, and we know he had intermittent spotter problems earlier on. The radio was cutting in and out, and I think the last thing he needs is even less visibility out there, Cameron.
0: Certainly is. Not being able to see is definitely a problem. Not having anyone to talk to, also a problem. I had that same issue with my hood rolling my truck over last week, and look at this. Speaking of rolling over, Bob Brand has inverted. Let's take a look and see if we can find out what happened there in Cowboy Corner. Dives in. Well, it doesn't really look like an edge catch, although it was a little bit of a weird inversion. We'll see if we can get him righted and keep racing. Like I said, I flipped my truck just a little bit ago and had the hood up and over. It's tough to see. We'll see if Mittag can battle through that as Winner continues to lead.
1: Yeah, good stuff here from Corey Winner. We've got McCracken in second place still. Mittag with the hood up in third spot. And then Kyle LeDuc is starting to come through the Pro 2s at the moment as Winner swings it around the left. McCracken's not letting him get away, but also he's not putting him under a huge amount of pressure just yet. Still in the early stages of this race, a long way to go, but with no mandatory caution, you need to try and keep as close to the leader as you can, I suppose.
0: For sure, you want to keep the leader right there, but it's got to be a little frustrating for McCracken. He knows the fours are going to be coming, and here's the yellow flag out to try to clear the track. Wow, Mittag's windscreen really just covered so hard for him to see. The good news is predominantly left turns, except for here and one, so he's going to have to be careful and stay away from that wall.
1: Corey Winner swings it through the right-hander once again with McCracken closing in. Mittag there still in third. Then there's a little bit of a gap back to Kleiman running in fourth. At the moment, Deegan is ahead of Pastrana in their battle over their $1. Deegan running in sixth position, Pastrana running in eighth. But here's Kyle LeDuc now carving through the Pro 2s. And how important is it that he gets through these drivers as quickly as possible?
0: It's important, but I mean, at the same time, he should be able to pick different lines really easily. He wants to get to the front as quick as possible, but not with risking his vehicle. And you can see the Pro 2s, they kind of have to run it. I call it like more of a ballet move, where they have to stay right on the edge of that cushion. Most of them will all travel in about the same line, where the Pro 4s can really redirect. Watch them dive to the inside, redirect on the 23, and just take the line. Having all four wheels spinning is a huge advantage. Obviously, we talked about 3 seconds a lap faster than the Pro 2s. The Pro 2s just have to have a solid run and be able to keep trying to stay forward of Leduc, but that's going to be a tough order.
1: Let's check in with Tina Dixon.
4: And guys, we're just getting word that CJ Greaves does have a flat tire, so his day is done. Some more tough luck for him. Now, CJ also said he thinks RJ Anderson is going to win this thing. But right now, RJ is not making any noise up front, so maybe he's seeing something we're not. Either way, there's still a lot of racing to be had.
1: There certainly is. Corey Winner looking comfortable at the front of the pack, but the Pro 4s are on the hunt, led by Kyle Leduc. RJ Anderson coming with him. 7 laps to go in determining a 2020 Cup winner. You're watching the Red Bull Signature Series. Welcome back to the Red Bull Signature Series. This is the Crandon Cup, heading into lap 5 of 10, and all eyes are on the Pro 2 truck of Corey Winner, who is currently out in front. But the rest of the pack, including the Pro 4s, led by Kyle Leduc, have Winner in their sights. Currently in 12th, Leduc and the others continue to weave through the chaos in the remaining laps to overtake the Pro 2s. There is Winner out in front in the Pro 2s, just ahead of McCachran, and there is Kyle Leduc swinging through the right-hander at the final corner, trying to make progress up the order, and he's taken a few places on that lap as well, so he's now in 11th position. This is Travis Pastrana, who's running in 9th spot.
2: They're starting to get way further to the right, getting into this corner right here, up on the bank bend a little bit. Turning down, there's Deegan. Come on, carry the momentum.
1: So fascinating, Cameron, hearing Travis Pastrana's spotter.
0: Wants to carry that speed. He wants him to try to bring it through that section and then carry it through the corners. Momentum is the key to so much when it comes to racing, especially when we're talking about braking traction and tires spinning. So carrying that momentum is going to give you more acceleration on the back end.
1: Fantastic action as we are now in the second half of the race. And there is Corey Winner, and there's the attack from McCachran. He's getting really, really close now. It was fairly steady, the gap, in the early stages, but Rob McCachran now really putting the pressure on Winner.
0: This is a tight battle. Mid-tag right in the mix as well. Here's a look at Adrian Cheney catching the outside and going for a tumble. That's a triple. It looks like that's a tough one. And with all the safety equipment, hopefully everything's okay. We'll get an update for you in just a moment on that. As we go to Kyle Leduc, working his way through the field once again. He has caught up to former freestyle motocross champion Brian Deegan. You see Deegan tries to move to that side a little bit, realizes he's there. Look at that, just cutting, dicing down to the bottom, backing it in, and then out accelerating Deegan. 3 seconds a lap is quite a bit when you start going back through the corners. A half second here, half second there. And the rotation Kyle puts into is just absolutely phenomenal. Here through the yellow flag section, Chenny there still. But Leduc able to open a pretty good size gap on Deegan so far, as Winner still has two or three car lengths on McCachran, which means he can drive the line he wants, but he's got to be careful because McCachran can sneak in there and try to strike.
1: Doug Mittag is in there as well in the white car in third position because he was the man who won the Pro 2 Championship earlier on. Back to Leduc as he tries to make his way up the order. He's got Beaton climbing in front of him now that he's trying to pass as he hugs that inside line. But here we go for the lead overall and in the Pro 2s. It is Winner who has lost the lead now. McCachran is up in front, Winner in second, and Mittag is trying to take that place away. So Rob McCachran hits the front.
0: The legend gets to that pole position. Kyle Leduc still chasing, and he is making work of those two-wheel drives as he has made it past.
16: Still there. Still there.
0: McCachran spotter. And Winner not giving up. He is giving McCaughrin everything he can take. McCaughrin wants to turn down into him. Look at this. Mittag's going to go around the outside. He may have advantage here and a run. The other two trucks getting into each other, slowing each other down. Here comes Mittag on the inside of one. McCaughrin trying to out-drag race him, but Mittag has the inside. Look at this. Winner sneaks back by, and he's going to control in the barn turn. Jack, that is some phenomenal racing.
1: Absolutely amazing stuff, and Mittag is in the lead, Salema.
3: Thank you, Jack. With six laps completed, the Pro 4s led by Kyle LeDuc are breathing down the necks of the Pro 2s. We love that. Can LeDuc overtake Mittag and Winner in these remaining laps and complete his dominance of Pro 4 wins across the weekend? Who's going to raise this cup and become the 2020 Crandon Cup champion? We're going to find out shortly. You're watching the Red Bull Signature Series.
1: Welcome back to the Red Bull Signature Series, lap 7 of the Crandon Cup here at the Big House in northern Wisconsin. Both classes of trucks racing head-to-head with the gap closing fast. Pro 4 leader Kyle LeDuc in the 99 is in the hunt for the lead, passing Rob McCaughrin and trying to find his move around Pro 2 leaders Corey Winner and Doug Mittag. Here they come out over the line to start lap 8 now. And there is LeDuc in the 99, in the Pro 4, round the outside of Corey Winner. He's surely going to hit the front soon, Cameron.
0: Definitely. He's going to pay quick attention here to where he sets up or where Mittag sets up, and then he's going to go somewhere else. Look at that, to the bottom. Able to control it. Doesn't get too greedy, though. He knows he's got a couple laps to go. I suspect he's going to set up a little different than Mittag will here as we go into Cowboy Corner, and here comes RJ Anderson into the mix.
1: So he's going past McCaughrin then and moving up into third spot. So very, very tight up at the front. It's fourth, my apologies. He's still got to try and get past Corey Winner. So Mittag it is leading the way. LeDuc has got up into second place now, has dropped back a little from Mittag on that last run through.
0: I'm wondering if there's something wrong here with LeDuc. He's off pace. Winner's looking for a way around. Oh, maybe not. There he goes. He's definitely dropped back a bit from Mittag. He was right there.
1: Keep an eye on the pace as the rest of the race unfolds, leaning on the truck through the right-hander, and there's the look again, right with Mittag. Mittag holds the lead, but it's a long way to go for him to try and hold off that Pro 4 truck behind. They're about 3 seconds a lap quicker, as Cam mentioned earlier on, but Mittag is still holding on up at the front, across the line again to start another lap. Mittag on the inside, but LeDuc around the outside, and he's into the lead of the Crandon Cup.
0: A spectacular effort by Mittag, but Kyle was going to make that way through there, and I thought Kyle did a great job being calm, cool, and collected. He didn't get too excited passing for the lead. He knew he had some time. He's also paying attention. I'm sure his spotter's letting him know how far back RJ Anderson is.
1: Oh.
0: And look at this. We got a problem. LeDuc has fire underneath his car and smoke, obviously. He's going to pull in right where there's the crew. And that's going to do it for LeDuc. Mittag back to the front.
1: LeDuc pulls straight off and is out of the running. So Mittag leads. Anderson now in second position. Absolute drama for Kyle LeDuc, who looked to have it all sewn up. He just hit the front, and now he is out of the race. And there goes RJ Anderson into the lead. Tina.
4: RJ Anderson starting to make his move, and his spotter is telling him, just keep putting laps together. Keep it clean. Make no mistakes. Be patient. Hit your marks, but basically, just keep putting those laps together.
1: So RJ Anderson, the winner last year, is now out in front again ahead of Doug Mittag. This is a really, really good drive, and so much of it is just keep going, isn't it? It's so, so difficult out there to even make the end of these races, but RJ Anderson is doing it superbly.
0: I was saying, you have to save that truck to be there at the end, and one thing I really liked about RJ Anderson's move was he got underneath Mittag in the barn turn, and then he let his truck open up just a little bit. It looked to me like he pushed Mittag into that loam just a bit, which caused him to slow down just a hair, and RJ could just make that pass nice and smooth. You see him catch that bump going into Cowboy Corner, but able to maintain it.
1: RJ Anderson then comfortably out in front, Doug Mittag a long way further back. Last year, he went on to win the Crandon World Cup, having finished second in the Pro 4 race earlier on, and it looks as though history is going to repeat itself. He was runner-up to Kyle LeDuc last year in the Pro 4 Championship, but he's going to win this one again by the looks of things. This has been such an impressive run all day, really, from RJ Anderson, Cameron.
0: For sure. I mean, he's been spot on and saved his truck. Like you said, he finished on the podium two times over the weekend before this big cup race, but he kept his vehicle alive, didn't risk it, and it's all because he wanted to get to this last turn, throw it in sideways, and be there first for the checkers and the glory back-to-back at Crandon.
1: RJ Anderson, the 2020 Crandon World Cup winner for the second year in a row. Absolutely superb drive.